0: German ice fishing enthusiasts were out on frozen Brittingham Bay and willing to share their motivations and technique and know-how, also known as T&K. I'm your host, Patrick Seibel, joined by my wife, Ricky Seibel, with this account of trudging across the frozen bay.
1: All right, let's get the show on the road, Mr. B.
0: All right, just a minute. Let me make sure that I can hear. Welcome to this edition of the Perpetual Notion Machine. I am your host, Patrick Seibel. Today we will feature an investigation into the technique and know-how of ice fishing on the frozen lake Monona, or more specifically, Monona Bay. This is Patrick from WORT, and we are out on Monona Bay. It's 0 degrees out right now. And we're just talking to some of the people out here and finding out about their technique and know-how for ice fishing. So let's see who I've got. Three gentlemen right here.
2: Nate.
3: Sam.
4: And Kaylin, nice to meet you.
0: Hey, Kaylin. So you guys come from Madison, or where are you out of?
2: We're all students at UW. I'm from Milwaukee area, though. Grew up in Milwaukee, but we're all students, all seniors, and I'm a master's student at UW.
3: Yeah.
2: Yep, I'm from the Milwaukee area, student at UW-Madison. So
0: how'd you guys know to come to this spot right here?
4: I didn't. It's just how we live pretty close by. Our house is, I don't know. Yeah, couple minute drive over there.
2: I knew a few buddies who have fished over in this area before, and they said this was a good spot for panfish, so bluegill and crappie, so we thought we'd try it out, and we saw that there's other shanties and people out here, so must be a decent spot.
3: Yeah.
2: Hoping to catch some fish.
3: Yeah, figured we'd give our best try at it. No shanty though, we're kind of out here in the elements.
0: So how long do you think you'll last out here today? It's zero right now, but no wind. It's nice and clear.
2: We got enough coffee and Bailey's to keep us going for a little while.
0: Yeah, I think that other beverage that you have, an aluminum can, might freeze.
3: Yeah, we're trying our best.
2: Otherwise, it might get chunky. Well, yeah, I mean, if the fishing's good, I'd say we'd be out here for a while, but kind of depends on what we're doing.
3: Depends what we're catching.
2: Yeah.
3: If we're catching.
1: The fishing rods are very small.
2: Yeah, they're smaller just so you can jig them up and down. They got like these really sensitive tips, so for the panfish, they got smaller mouths, so if it bites right here with the worm on it, you can feel it. You can kind of feel some vibrations, and you know, like, that's when you set the hook. So, yeah, he was talking about bringing out a big rod, too. We might get some other ones, but, yeah, it's super easy with these ones to, like, bob it up and down and get some good action on the bait. So, yeah, they are a lot smaller, though.
1: Did you do this one already?
2: We did, yeah. They freeze up quick, though.
0: Now, what do you use to drill here? Do you have a powered or is it manual?
2: We've just been bouncing around. We don't got an auger up at college, so we've just been looking for holes that people drilled this morning, and so far we've had some luck, but usually like a motorized or battery-charged auger. I've seen some people with the hand-cranked ones, and they're troopers for that.
3: Yeah, that's got to be like a lot of fun.
4: Yeah, yeah, keeps you warm, though.
2: Yeah,
3: true that.
0: So is this going to be dinner tonight if you catch a bunch?
3: Oh, gosh. Yeah, I mean, we're going to eat a bunch. Yeah.
4: We'd be very lucky.
2: Yeah. If they're big enough and we catch some, but...
3: Yeah, we'll see. We'll see what happens.
1: So how do you decide if it's safe to come out on the ice?
2: Usually, like, the DNR recommends more than 4 inches, and we didn't really, like, measure it specifically, but we saw that there was enough ice here. There's probably at least 6 inches, so...
4: It's been below zero for a few days.
2: It's been pretty good, and then with everybody else out here, I think we got here right around 1 o'clock, so 1:30. So we were like, okay, enough people are out here right now, it must be safe, so... Yeah, but usually I think it's, like, 3 or 4 inches is, like, what the DNR says would be considered safe ice for the most part. So
0: were you scoping this out since you're local? Because I mean, there was an open patch here just last week.
2: We haven't looked at it too much, but yeah, we just knew it was colder the last week or so. But
3: yeah, we talked about going on Mendota, kind of near the terrace area. And the past few weeks with the warm weather, that hasn't been completely frozen over, so we switched our plans to come here. Yeah. But honestly, with the cold weather, you're probably fine wherever you want to go, which is why we're out here this afternoon. We wanted to go in the morning, but saw the temperature, and we decided to wait till warmed up a little bit.
1: All right.
2: Yeah, all the way up to one. It's a mental thing. It's got to be above negative degrees. No, I'm just kidding.
1: All right. Well, good luck
5: Awesome.
6: Yeah, thank you.
5: Thank you very much.
4: Have a good one.
5: Good luck.
6: Yeah, thank you.
7: Have a good day.
6: Thanks.

0: Sure.
1: Okay, and your name is?
2: It's Dick.
1: Dick, nice to meet you. I'm here with Ricky, my wife. She's, so you've got a nice little tent set up here.
2: Yep, it's insulated and got the heater in there and it's pretty warm in there.
1: And a power auger?
2: Yes. That's a battery operated, yep.
1: I'm counting what is about 6 or 8 fish.
2: Yeah, I think 6, maybe 7, somewhere in there.
1: Yeah.
2: They're down there, but they're just not biting very good. I mean, I'm marking a lot of fish on my camera there, and just they're just not biting.
1: Oh, so you've got a window down to
2: right.
1: Check it out.
2: Yeah, this right here is what it is when like this. It'll show you. I don't know if you can see this or not. Yeah, you see the bottom down there, and then when that jig goes down, you can see that jig going down, and then the fish will come up off the bottom, and it'll turn bright red.
1: Yeah, and you've obviously been out here before. Is this spot you like?
2: Yeah, right in this area here, yeah.
1: Because, we've seen up to 75 people out here on different days.
2: That's a bad day, probably. But I like this one, and I like Lake Wabisa. That's a good lake to fish on. The triangle over there on the other side of the bridge is really good, but pretty dead today.
1: I mean, with all the people that come out here to fish, do you ever worry that like the supply is going to go down over the season?
2: And I heard that since I was a kid, and that's back when you used to be able to catch 50 a day, that they were going to fish it all, but I'm not even concerned about it.
1: Is this dinner tonight?
2: I don't think so tonight. Maybe tomorrow, because I like to clean them and soak them in salt water overnight and stuff before I eat them, so.
1: Do a lot of people clean them right here?
2: No.
1: No?
2: Nah. Too much of a nuisance.
1: I'm pretty impressed with your setup here.
2: Yeah, it's nice. Yeah, that red thing's a heater. I got it shut off now. Well, actually, I think it's still on right now. Yeah, it gets so hot in there. I got the vents open and everything just so I don't cook in there. I got my big heavy coat off. And
1: so it's you kind of meditate out here? Do you have music? What do you do when you're out here?
2: No, I just kind of meditate. Like I say, just relax, get away, you know, and then I drive, you know, south of here. I'm down by Albany, Wisconsin. And that, and I just to get away is what I mean. I like fishing out of the boat over on Wabisa and over here. And but as far as radios, you don't see too many people with radios up here, is it?
1: I think my dad used to tell me scares the fish away.
2: I don't know if it does or not, but a lot of people think it does. But there's a lot of things that scare the fish away.
1: It looks like you got a lot of time to pause and reflect or just relax out here.
2: Right, yeah, it's nice. I mean, it's easy walking, easy access. And
3: can you stay out till it's dark?
2: No, I tried it here last week, and I tried up on Wabisa till 5 o'clock and didn't have much luck, but I like to be out of here about 3:30 probably. I'll pull out of here. Usually about 2 o'clock or so, the bite will pick up better than that, so maybe they'll start biting here in another hour or so.
1: So if it's not too much of a secret, what are you using for bait?
2: Just red and white spikes. Basically little maggots is what they are right there.
1: Well, on a day like today, it looks pretty yummy, actually.
2: No, I got up here probably noon, 12:30, and I drilled a few holes out around here and that, but they're freezing over, and I ain't going to sit on my pail outside too much because it's pretty cold.
3: Your other holes, I think.
2: No, I just right in this area here. I wasn't over there. There must have been people over there before.
1: Well, thank you very much. Yes. Thank you very much.
2: Yes, sir.
3: Good one.
1: All right, good luck. Would you like to introduce yourself?
4: Yep, my name is Caden Steinbach. I'm from McFarland, Wisconsin. And I just decided to come out here because I was getting tired of sitting around the house in this cold. I needed to get out. So.
1: Awesome. Well, Caden, one question that my granddaughter asked me the other day when we drove by here, are these all bouncy houses?
4: Bouncy houses?
1: Yeah, you know, like a carnival thing. So
4: that's funny.
1: She could play. Yeah, so I'm a little more educated than her on this, but not much. I thought I'd come out here and just see what kind of technique and know-how people have in their setups.
4: Well, I'm a little bit old school. I mean, I got my fish finder and I got my heater, but my poles are pretty old. I mean, these are my grandfather's poles. I like to use them because he's not around anymore, and I like to keep his spirit alive.
1: Did you fish a lot with him in the past?
4: Oh gosh, yeah. My grandpa and I, we fished all the time. He taught me how to tie a fishing hook and everything. So my grandpa and I, we were really close. So coming out here, it helps me remind me that he cared about me and he's somewhere that I'm just glad I can come out here and use his fishing gear and think about my grandpa. So,
1: so there's a lot of equipment you're carrying over here, eh?
4: Oh gosh, yeah. I mean, I got my auger. I mean, there's probably a good 100 pounds of gear here that I have with the shack. But no, I came out here to get out of the house. So I'm hoping to catch a couple bluegills here, but we'll see what happens. The weather, this cold front, can shut them down, but you don't know if you're going to get anything if you're sitting at home on the couch. You got to come out here and try.
1: Well, it's a gorgeous day for it, actually, I think, you know.
4: It's really not that bad.
1: Yeah, the absence of wind is what really got us out here. I have to say one thing about your setup on these. You know, a lot of guys, or they take their sleds here, and you've got an. You've done one better on that. You've got a couple of cross-country skis with kind of a lifted platform on there.
4: Oh yeah, yeah. That's called a Schmitty sled. I got an idea online. I saw that. I'm like, well, that's pretty nifty. It's a good weight reduction. The two skis helps get all your weight up off the ice and snow, and it really, really helps. I know it was really easy coming out here. I like it. I'm glad I built it. It's not really something that you can buy in store. It's something that you have to make by yourself. I found the skis in the garbage and the wood I had laying around the house, so I just slapped it together on a cold day.
1: What brings you out here besides memories of your grandfather?
4: It's a really, really good bluegill fishing spot. I mean, you can't go wrong out here on a nice day when they're biting. Anybody can catch them. Doesn't matter what you use. You can throw a bear hook down the hole and you can still catch them, no problem.
1: How do you decide when it's safe to go out here? Because I've seen a lot of days where, I mean, there's open water and people are just clinging to the little ice floes almost.
4: It might not be the right answer, but I wait until there's other people out on the ice. But a spud bar is a good way to check the ice thickness when it's early or late ice, when you're unsure. You go every 2 feet and spud a hole in the ice just to check the thickness. Oh. 3-4 hits, you're probably good. But if it goes through first couple hits, I'd stay off the ice.
1: So. All right, good luck today. Thanks for talking.
0: Thank you.
4: I'm Xander.
1: Xander?
5: And I'm Derek. And I'm
1: Derek. Derek? Yep. How you guys doing today out here?
0: Good.
4: Yeah.
1: Are you having any luck?
0: Not much. We caught one fish, but
5: it was pretty slow today.
1: Yeah.
5: Yeah.
1: You got a nice setup here, I gotta say, if you're gonna be out.
5: Yeah, when it's this cold, having something like this definitely makes a big difference. Yeah.
1: How often do you come out here?
5: We fish the bay. This year we fished it a lot more than we have in years past, just because the main lake stayed open for so long. But now that the main lake is locked up with ice, we'll probably transition to fishing more out there.
1: Yeah. And where are you guys from?
5: Here in Madison.
1: Yeah. So when you say the big lake, does that mean Mendota or Monona, like across the causeway here?
5: I prefer fishing Lake Monona.
1: Yeah. And what are you guys angling for today?
5: Out here, just bluegill.
1: Yeah. Yeah. I see you got, a lot of people got this same kind of equipment here for, is that a depth finder or...
5: That will tell you the depth that you're in, but it will also show you if there's fish underneath you.
1: How does it register the fish?
5: On this unit, it just shows it basically as a red line.
1: So is it like a motion detector or something?
5: It's actually radar. So it's or sonar. It's sending down a signal and then transitioning that signal onto a screen.
1: Oh, okay. Wow. Oh, that sounds pretty sophisticated. Nice setup.
5: It is. It's actually pretty basic, but yeah, it helps a lot.
1: So, will you be out here much more today, you think?
0: No, we're just packing up.
1: Oh, home.
0: Yeah.
1: Okay. What time did you get out here today?
0: 11 maybe.
1: Yeah.
0: Stayed out here a couple, like 3-4 hours.
1: Okay. So what draws you out here besides, you know, a good meal?
5: It's just fun to get out, especially, you know, now that my son is getting into fishing a lot more. It's just a great way to spend time with somebody. Fishing is a bonus for me. So it's really just about getting out when the weather's horrible and getting outside and doing something fun.
1: Yeah. Oh, excellent. Yeah, I can see this looks really nice. Some people are more social. Some are a little bit more solitary, it seems.
5: Yeah.
1: Just maybe kind of, I don't know, it's just getting some quiet. I say that as there's a siren back in the distance. There. My name's Patrick.
4: I'm Liam.
1: Liam?
4: Yep. Liam.
1: Okay.
4: That's in the front door, it's fine.
1: Okay. All right, well, appreciate it. Yeah, on a day like today, hey, Liam. Okay. And just thought I'd come out here and see what people are working with.
4: Just got out here. Have a fish on the flasher. And working with a little jigging spinner.
1: Where'd you come from?
4: Oregon.
1: So this is a very nice setup that you got here. I thanks again for asking me into your tent.
4: Yeah, I made this during Christmas with my dad.
1: Wow. Do you do this more solitary or with your dad or others?
4: Usually others, but this is the first time I actually by myself.
1: Yeah. So yeah, swivel chair over here. This is pretty. This is kind of a luxury setup you got.
4: Yeah. Under the seats we have storage. We have some storage back here as well, with the auger, shovel, fishing poles, and everything.
1: Oh, wow. And bait-wise, you're using what there today?
4: Some spikes, and usually I have the live well with minnows, but we don't have that today.
1: How big a fish do you normally get out of here?
4: 5 to 6 inch bluegill.
1: Yeah.
4: Occasionally some nice 20 pike.
1: Oh, you go for pike as well?
4: Yeah, if when it's right.
1: So are you set up for that, or will it bite on that type of a... You say spike is like these little mealworms or something like that, right?
4: Yeah. No, pike won't bite on that. I'm not fishing for pike. It's too cold to set up a tip-up right now.
1: So a tip-up, you need more room, or do you a bigger hole, or what do you go for?
4: Just meander, drill a hole, put your tip-up there with a minnow on the bottom, and just wait.
1: What depth to try to get a fish? What are you aiming for?
4: Just structure, really. Just humps or weed lines.
1: So you're just staying between the ice and the weeds, basically?
4: Yep.
1: Yeah, it's good to talk to you about this. There's a lot of people are talking about this car that went through the lake here a few days ago.
4: Yeah, that was kind of funny.
1: I jumped up on it myself, but yeah, I should have reviewed that beforehand. Everybody's mentioned it.
4: Yeah, I saw that on the news just the other week.
1: Yeah. I'm originally from Appleton, and, you know, they sturgeon spear up there.
4: Yeah.
1: So I've driven out on the lake there, and they mark it with Christmas trees. Yeah. I forget if it's standing up or falling down, which way is right, but...
4: Either way, there's a hole there.
1: Yeah. Yeah, there is. Oh, hey, this is good. So will you be out here for most of the day?
4: Until dark, yeah.
1: Yeah. Excellent. Sounds like a pretty good day. Do you do anything while you're here? I mean, it's kind of a sport. It sounds like it's where people kind of meditate. Or do you ever have music or anything, or anything else that you do while you're out here?
4: Yeah, I got the speaker right here and just eat some sunflower seeds.
1: Yeah, the speaker for?
4: Yeah, just music.
1: Yeah, okay. The fish don't mind the music?
4: No.
1: Any chance for a positive effect of the music? You think the fish like it?
4: I don't know. Here, fishy, fishy, fishy.
1: All right. Excellent. So, let's see. You got a depth of about... That's 5.5. That's top to bottom?
4: Yeah. And then, it was 6.5. This thing's a little finicky sometimes.
1: Okay. And this is a phone app. The phone app that you got here, right?
4: Yeah. It connects to the little floating Garmin.
1: Okay.
4: So you don't have to carry around a heavy flasher with you. Or you just toss it in the hole and just... watch it. Usually if I'm walleye fishing, we have the lights up here set up and the battery boxes right here.
1: So if you're going for walleye, then you have are you out here

0: here.
1: Okay. Well, this is pretty comfortable in here.
0: I know, it's nice and comfy.
1: I can see why you'd be out here a while.
0: Got the tent at a garage sale and I was like $6 for $25. The fold over tent and the sled itself. And then we put about $100 worth of wood and carpet and lights in here.
1: Is it an effort to bring all this out?
0: Depends how much snow we have.
1: Yeah, okay, yeah, because you're...
0: And then we got the hand warmers right here, or if you're ever feeling a wee bit chilly.
1: Yeah, okay.
0: And then if you want, we have phone chargers right here and a... spot for a USB or a cigarette lighter.
1: Wow.
0: And then we have our voltage, our switches. Nothing's plugged in though. And the seats were very uncomfortable at the time. And we just took them off, put them on a bearing so they can swivel.
1: Yeah.
0: And then just made them pretty much a seat cover.
1: Oh, that's incredible. Hey, Liam, that's, thanks for the tour here.
0: Of course.
1: Will this be your dinner tonight?
0: Nah, I got some Papa Murphy's.
1: Okay. All right. Hey, Liam, thank you very much.
0: Yep.
1: All right. Take care.
0: You too. Have a good one.
1: Hi, how are you today?
2: I'm good. How are you?
1: Yeah. My name is Patrick.
3: Nice to meet you, Patrick. I'm Michael.
1: Michael.
2: I'm Lexi. Nice to meet you.
1: Lexi. And you're not ice fishing at all today, right?
2: No.
1: Okay, this is actually a radio show about ice fishing.
2: Oh.
1: And people that come, but also people that come out when it's zero.
2: Yeah.
0: Yeah.
2: Yeah. We just wanted to see how the ice felt today.
1: Well, yeah. Lexi, I saw a different angle from afar. Was that a cartwheel?
2: It was a cartwheel. I trusted the ice.
1: Okay.
3: Yeah, it scared me a little bit. I have the irrational fear that it's going to crack no matter what, but I trust her, so.
1: You know, there is this really, have you heard this reverberation noise every now and then?
2: Oh.
1: The lake will groan and kind of vibrate?
2: Yeah, it's scary a little bit.
3: I'm from California, so I'm still trying to learn the whole culture and everything and, like, what it's like to, like, you know, be on a frozen lake, but I've heard stuff like that.
1: Yeah, today's pretty rich.
2: It's nice, though. It's warmer than yesterday.
1: Yeah, the wind is not bad at all, yeah. And it is warmer. It's up to about zero, I think, now.
2: Yeah. Mm-hmm. Yeah.
1: Which is
2: warm, yeah.
1: Are you from Wisconsin?
2: I'm from Indiana.
1: Indiana.
2: Mm-hmm.
1: Oh.
2: So cold, but no lakes, really, where I'm at.
1: Right now, this is quite a cold snap.
2: Yeah.
1: I mean, you don't get this that often,
3: yeah.
1: You know? Like, this is a once in every few years phenomenon where it really gets down to zero for a while.
2: Right? And for UW to close is also crazy for the first time since 2019.
1: This concludes our visit with the Hardy Ice Fishing Souls on frozen Brittingham Bay. 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
1: 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I'm your host for this evening, Jason Compton. Melvin Hinton has the week off. We are in the second week of our pledge drive here at WORT and on Radio Literature, and we are hoping that you enjoy the service provided by this weekly program, which I'm going to keep claiming this. 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Tonight we have Jess in the booth. Jess is mentoring an incoming engineer named Sasha as well. We have Ralph on the phones to take your calls. And with me in studio to help us talk about the pledge drive is Christina Leffering. Christina, thank you so much for joining us here on Radio Lit.
2: Thank you for having me.
1: And to introduce yourself to the Radio Lit audience, I don't know if you've been on with Melvin, but we haven't met on the show. Can you give the audience just a little bit of a sense of how WORT's mission appeals to you and what your part is in?
2: So I joined WORT in early of 2023, I believe, and I read the Thursday headlines and the news on from 6 to 7 p.m. My background is as a journalist. And it's just a great way to do radio journalism. It's hyperlocal, which is so important, to find out about what's going on in your community, particularly city council, county board, all those things that it takes a lot of time and energy to adequately report on and cover. And WORT here does a great job of doing that.
1: Yeah. And we know that listeners out there have a lot of different interests, a lot of different needs for whether it's information, whether it's entertainment, whether it's enlightenment. And WORT, we really do work very hard to bring you diversity of program. 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Ralph is ready there at 608-256-2001 or logging on to WORTFM.org, beg your pardon. I'm putting my money where my mouth is. I committed my pledge just before I came in tonight. We're hoping that four others will join us in support of Radio Literature. And to kind of help reflect our mission and just how far of a reach we have, I'm hoping former guest and guest host Annie J on the line, live and direct from the New York City Metro?
3: You sure do.
1: Oh, that's very exciting. Welcome back to the program, Annie. Yes, I knew for a pledge drive show we would have to bring in the big guns. One of the things that WORT is looking for support for, I thought this was very exciting, we are back to transmitting at higher power. Wattage is not just a number. You have to pay the power company when you increase your wattage, so that's a seemingly tedious but legitimate expense. And WORT also, through various internet services, is available worldwide. How are you in the NYC Metro keeping up with what we're doing here at WORT?
3: Well, part of my weekly routine, now that I've moved out here, it's been about a year since I've moved away from Madison, but I haven't really left Madison because part of my Friday morning routine is that I catch up on Radio Literature. And if I can listen live on Thursday nights, obviously that is my preference, to keep abreast of the Radio Lit pulse of the Madison arts community. But often first thing in the morning on Friday, I will go back to the archives and see what happened the night before.
1: Excellent. And again, those services and things like the anti-spam and anti-bot protections that keep the services running smoothly, those things do require cash outlays to support. So we do ask that you help support WORT in that mission. And again, knowing that this was a pledge drive show, I knew that we had to bring in Annie. I knew we had to present to you something special. And Annie and I are very likely the two largest enthusiasts of another extremely long-running radio program. It is still produced in a different form to this day by the U.S. Department of Agriculture, started in the 1930s, and it's called Consumer Time. And it's taken a lot of different forms over the years, but for a brief but glorious period in kind of the second half of World War II and the early post-war years, it was written by a team of highly literate and literary script writers working for the USDA who, let's just say, their innuendo game was extremely strong. And in private sessions, we have gone through dozens of these episodes, but we're going to share one for you tonight. We're going to have a pledge break for you. I think it's better to not explain too much more, but I assure you, this is a legitimate radio program that, well, not your tax dollars probably, but United States taxpayer dollars paid for in June of 1947. Christina is going to help us out with a couple of the announcer and secondary roles. Annie, your traditional sound effect would be welcome. But for the first time in 79 years, we're proud to bring you, the Radio Literature audience, Consumer Time.
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2: 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And here are your inquiring consumers, Mrs. Freeman and Johnny.
3: Are you ready, Johnny?
1: Ready for what?
3: Why, today's the day we go to the fashion show. Don't you remember?
1: I thought you were kidding, Mrs. Freeman. After all, men don't go to fashion shows. I'd ooh and ah over the wrong things.
3: Never mind. This is a special kind of fashion show. The U.S. Department of Agriculture's clothing specialists are putting it on especially for our Consumer Time listeners. We're going to describe the new functional house dresses.
1: That's fine. What do you mean we're going to describe? Remember me, Johnny, the mad male who thinks ankle-length hobble skirts should be left back in the World War I days where they belong?
3: I'll second that motion.
1: Why, I don't know a pleated skirt from a Regency jacket.
3: You're doing fine, Johnny. But you really don't have to worry. I'll do most of the commenting, and we'll have a guest clothing expert to tell us just what to look for in functional fashions.
1: Okay, but maybe you'd better brief me a little on these functional fashions.
3: Well, this particular group of house dresses and aprons was designed by the Bureau of Human Nutrition and Home Economics.
1: Mm-hmm. But where does the functional part come in?
3: In the design... you see, Johnny, homemakers need clothing suited to their jobs in the house and in the garden. They need clothes that are comfortable and save time and energy.
1: Kind of like the way a carpenter needs overalls and an automobile mechanic needs coveralls.
3: That's the idea. But many homemakers forget this. They buy or make house dresses because they have heart-shaped pockets or perky ruffles. Women actually give more attention to choosing the right kind of pots and pans than they do to house dresses and aprons.
1: Well, I think a house dress should be pretty.
3: So do I. But it can be pretty and functional at the same time, whether you make or buy your house dresses. Say, I have an idea. We can have a before and after fashion show.
1: Oh, fine. I'm worried about a plain ordinary one. And now what?
3: No, listen. This will be easy. You'll describe the house dresses that aren't functional.
1: Oh, no.
3: And then we'll have another model come out with a functional house dress, and I'll describe that.
1: The answer is no. N-O.
3: But Johnny, all you have to do is describe what the model is doing.
1: No, no,
3: now, it's
1: no.
3: Very easy. All you have to do is...
1: Oh, this model is showing a house dress that's too tight across the back. She can't raise her arm easily to wash windows or put things away in a high cupboard. How am I doing, Mrs. Freeman?
3: Fine, Johnny. Now, the next model is showing a functional dress that has a blouse back designed for action. This one has a pleat, but gathers or any other feature that gives the dress width will do. But remember that the fullness is placed where it can spread with your arm and shoulder movements.
1: Now, the next model is showing a kind of pretty flowered skirt. Lots of skirt to it. I believe it's called a dirndl?
3: That's right.
1: But evidently, a dirndl isn't such a good idea for a kitchen as this model is illustrating. Right at the moment, she has stopped to put some things away in a low kitchen shelf. And yes, she's stepping all over herself in her enthusiasm. She's fouled up in her own gear. Just too much skirt.
3: The next dress remedies that. This one has a moderately wide gored skirt. That's safest for work around the home. It's cut wide enough at the bottom so that the homemaker can walk, run, stoop, and climb a stepladder successfully. This is a good skirt, too, because it's fitted enough around the hips so that it stays in place.
1: Is it my turn again?
3: Mm-hmm. You're going great.
1: Well, this next house dress has a tight skirt. It looks to me like a no-stoop, no-squat... Whoops! No-skirt edition. Oh, a little hampering for an active housewife, I should think.
3: Now, the next group of dresses to be modeled are especially designed to show what a house dress should and should not have for hot weather. Johnny, see if you can spot the should nots.
1: Okay, I'll try. Well, that first one is easy. Even a mere male, what am I saying, can tell that a house dress with sleeves is warmer than one without, right?
3: Absolutely. So our next functional dress is a special warm weather edition with wings in place of sleeves. These wings are double layered to hold their shape and crispness from one laundering to the next.
1: Sure, and she looks like an angel with those wings.
3: Oh, Johnny, but seriously, these wings are styled for shoulder width, so they don't need any padding. And they're stitched on the side, front, and back seams for durability and easy sewing. This method of placing the wings gives a better fit. You get a three-dimensional feature because it provides for the body's thickness under the arm.
1: That sounds a little complicated to me, and I'm looking right at a wing dress. Do you think our listeners get a clear picture of it all? Of course, I'm just a mere male, as I said before.
3: Well, don't worry, Johnny. We have a special free booklet to offer our listeners at the end of the program. It describes these new dresses and has sketches of the dresses, too. And now, on to the next dress. These dresses, all with wings instead of sleeves, will help you whistle while you work in hot weather. Johnny! Is that for the model or the dress?
1: Why, the dress, of course.
3: Okay. Well, this is an improved pullover dress. It's popular with slender women and girls. It's really easy to make and is a wonderful project for 4-H Club girls.
1: My wife has something like that. What's improved about this edition?
3: Well, instead of the one-piece front and one-piece back of the usual pullover, this one has side, front, and back seams.
1: So, asked he, sticking his neck out.
3: So everybody knows that means a better fit and more comfort and better looks.
1: Everybody knows that?
3: Absolutely. There's the music for our zipper dress. And here it is. Isn't that a pretty house dress, Johnny?
1: Meets all my requirements.
3: I think it would meet any homemaker's requirements, too. It has no collar, of course. They're too hot for summer. And the neckline is slightly pointed, so it won't be strained by the pull of the zipper. This dress has narrow ties that hold the waist smooth, and the wearer can adjust them to suit her comfort.
1: That sounds like a good idea.
3: Now, one more house dress to be modeled, and then we'll have some of the new aprons.
1: Aprons? Oh, excuse me, Mrs. Freeman. I'll be back in a minute. Got an errand to do. And that errand is to set Johnny aside for a moment and remind you that this is a pledge drive edition of Radio Literature here on WORT-FM. I've been Jason Compton, along with Annie J by remote, and Christina Leffering here in the studio with us. Christina, aside from encouraging our listeners to give us a call at 608-256-2001 or visit us online at WORTFM.org, any updates either from the feed there or anything that you wanted to share about this this week's drive in particular?
2: Well, this week's drive is on target so far. 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
1: 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And now, if you don't mind, Mrs. Freeman, if we can get back into the world of consumer time.
3: All right, Johnny. Now, here's the surplus dress. A perennial favorite, easy to put on and take off. Mm. It's especially nice for the woman who sews for herself and dreads trying on for fit. You can take it off and put it on again so easily and quickly. It's a very good dress for farm women, too. They can slip into a fresh house dress in a jiffy just before the men come in for a meal. And now, I think we're ready for aprons. This first model is wearing an adjustable apron, and a very attractive one. I understand this apron can be made from a yard of 36-inch material, if you cut carefully. It's simple to make, has only two seams. The shoulder straps are shaped so they won't slip. And here's another good feature. This apron will fit almost any member of the family. You simply adjust the cord that runs through the three loops attached to the V-shaped joining of the straps and at each side of the waist.
1: Hi, Mrs. Freeman.
3: Goodness, what have we here? Johnny in an apron.
1: Yep, they asked me to model this special man's apron, and I think I'll comment on it at the same time.
3: Go right ahead.
1: Well, the first thing I notice about this apron is it's long enough. And it's adjustable.
3: It looks good. Do you like an apron with shoulder straps like this, rather than a carpenter's apron, Johnny?
1: Sure do. These carpenter's aprons are too small. Say, did you notice the pockets in this, Mrs. Freeman?
3: Mm-hmm.
1: Pretty huge. I can carry plenty of broken dishes in them.
3: Johnny, well, you can admire yourself in your good-looking apron, but I've got to describe this kneeling apron.
1: Okay, I'll help. This model has a pail and a scrub brush. Is she going to wash the floor, Mrs. Freeman?
3: No. She's just going to illustrate how this kneeling apron works. See, when she kneels down, she unsnaps that pocket in the front of the apron, turns it inside out, and tucks it under her knees.
1: Very clever.
3: It's lined with a waterproof, plasticized material, so now she's protecting her skirt and her knees. When she stands up, as she's doing now, she folds the pocket back, snaps it, and there's a handy pocket for gardening tools or anything else she wants to carry.
1: This next apron looks interesting.
3: Mm-hmm. It's the basket apron, designed for double duty. The homemaker can use it as a serviceable round-the-house apron, or she can pull the drawstrings and have a basket for carrying things and still have both hands free.
1: Well, these aprons certainly earn the name functional. But wait, what's this next apron? Or is it a dress? Or is it a surplus army tent? It's so big for that model.
3: That's a deliberate plant, Johnny, to illustrate how some people buy a size larger in everything, instead of buying or making a dress that's styled with ease. And that expression, styled with ease, is a favorite one with our guest Clarice Scott, the U.S. Department of Agriculture clothing specialist, who designed all the functional house dresses and aprons we've described today.
1: Welcome to Consumer Time, Miss Scott. It's been a long while since you paid us a visit. How'd you like the fashion show we described for our listeners?
2: I think you both did a fine job, Johnny. Naturally, I'm prejudiced in favor of functional house dresses and aprons.
3: Miss Scott, I think it would be interesting to hear how you work up some of those house dresses in your clothing laboratory.
2: Well, if we want an outfit that's especially functional for a certain job, whether it's gardening or housework generally, the whole staff talks it over first. We study the job, and then we get everybody's ideas. Then we work up a muslin pattern. When it's perfected, we make up a sample dress, and since we're all about the same size, we take turns wearing it at home, working in it, and washing and ironing it.
3: Then you compare notes?
2: That's right. So by the time we decided on the final design for each garment, it really suits the job.
3: I think we'd better get some of your ideas on functional work clothes firsthand, Miss Scott. What should a really functional house dress have?
2: I'd consider a garment functional if it allows free action and is cool for comfort. It should be a safe dress, neither wide nor narrow skirts to bother you when you stoop or get up and down on ladders, as you mentioned before. No extra bows or long sleeves to catch on pot handles while you're working on the stove. Then a functional house dress should have time and energy saving features.
1: Like some of those in our fashion show.
2: Exactly. Then the garment is quick and easy to put on, quick and easy to iron. All our house dresses have double stitched seams that hold them flat and firm, easy to iron and strong as iron.
3: Double stitch seams never stretch out of shape, do they?
2: That's right. They last as long as the dress does. And speaking of seams, you may have noticed in the dresses that were modeled that the pockets were sewn right into the seams. And that has a lot of advantages.
1: I'll take a guess. It makes the pockets stronger?
2: That's one reason. Another is it's easier for the home sewer to do. Functional clothes have only useful pockets, and they're placed where you can use them without fumbling.
3: All of these functional features are described in the booklet we're going to offer free to our listeners. So now, I'd like to swing the discussion over to fabrics. I should think they enter into the question of functional work clothes.
2: Indeed they do, Mrs. Freeman. Remember that kneeling apron in the fashion show? That had a plasticized, waterproof material for the kneeling part.
3: Plastics were one of the things I wondered about. Have you tried making many clothes with them?
2: Yes, we try as many new materials as we could get. We've found the plasticized materials are easy to work with. They are easily cleaned and protective, but they're too warm. They're not breathing materials.
1: They're not what?
2: Breathing materials. They don't let the air through. We think the water-resistant fabrics are better when you have to think of keeping cool. Out at the clothing laboratory, we're also interested in some of the new fabrics that were developed for the military during the war. We think that many of the new fabrics have a future in functional work clothes for women and children, too. For instance, there is one made to give with your movements, but it will fit nicely when you're not moving. Other fabrics to keep an eye out for are the new cotton knits, something like the wool jersey that's so popular now.
3: Well, I think homemakers will all be interested in watching for these new fabrics, whether they buy or make their own house dresses and aprons. Thank you very much, Clarice Scott, of the U.S. Department of Agriculture, for providing the material for our functional fashion show. And now, Johnny, how about telling our listeners how to contribute to the pledge drive at WORT?
1: 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If we are off the air, don't worry. You can still put down that Radio Literature is your favorite show. And now, Mrs. Freeman, what's ahead for next week's program?
3: Next week is Consumer Time's birthday program.
1: Say, that's right. 14 years on the air.
3: 14 years of the very latest about foods, nutrition, household equipment, all kinds of consumer problems. 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
1: Fine. 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
3: Ka-ching!
2: Consumer Time.
3: Ka-ching! Thud!
2: Consumer Time, written by Eleanor Miller and directed by Frederick Schweiker, is presented by WORT, thanks to the U.S. Department of Agriculture, through the facilities and its affiliated independent stations. 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
1: 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Thank you to Jess and to Sasha in the booth. Thank you to Ralph on the phones. Thank you so much for joining us, Christina. And Melvin Hinton will be back with you next week on Radio Literature. And thank you.
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There's old Gray with her dove wing hat. There's old Green with her sewing machine. Where's the bobbinet? She's toting old grain in a printed sack. The dust blows forward and the dust blows back. And the wind blows black through the sky. And the smokestack blows up in the sun's eye. What am I gonna die? A white flake riverboat just blew by. Bubbles pop big. And a lipstick Kleenex hung on a pointed forked twig. Reminds me of the Bobby girls. Never was my hobby girls. Handful of worms and a pole fishing. Cork bobbing like a hot red bulb. And a blue jay squeaks, his beak open an inch above a creek. Gone fishing for a week. Well, I put down my bush, and I took off my pants and felt free. The breeze blowing up me, and up the canyon, far as I could see. It's night now, and the moon looks like a dandelion. It's black now, and the blackbird's feeding on rice, and his red wings look like diamonds and lice. I can hear the mice toes scampering, gophers rumbling in piled crater rock holes. One red bean stuck in the bottom of a tin bowl. Hot coffee from a crimped up can. Me and my girl named Bimbo. Limbo. Spam.

0: I'm trying to play from the computer.
1: Yeah.
0: And it's just giving me heck.
1: Heck.
0: It's old Captain Beefheart.
1: Gee Williker.
0: Messing with us. Oh, well. So much for my great segue. Hey, this is Psychoacoustics. And there's no ball games tonight. We're the only game in town.
1: We're the only balls around here.
0: Yeah, so we're going to take you on a real ride with this Pledge Drive show. Get back into this music in just one sec. Because whenever you try something new, you know that's how it's going to be. 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

0: WORT, where the funk is smooth and the talk is dirty. Well, at least it'll get that way later. Very later.
1: Much later.
0: Brady was so strange. We have that thing called Slack Harbor between 10 p.m. and 6 a.m. where the rules about the language you use are not the same. They're more
2: Carlin-esque.
0: Yeah. Whereas on all the other media, except for television as well, broadcast television, you can hear the words anytime, you know? I mean, I guess,
1: At any point.
0: How's that aimed at? Maybe there's, you know, kids that own, you know, don't, I don't know how that works out. People that can't, that don't listen to or can't afford, like, streaming and cable and all that stuff, do they, are they just, you know, more innocent? Are they just more, you know, more vulnerable? We have to protect them? Well, in any case, we do. We comply here at WRT.
1: We comply. We comply.
0: And we've complied and complied and still...
3: the bit us in the...
2: And still, you come out with ring around the collar.
3: Right in the keister.
0: And less...
3: earlier this year.
0: Less funding, you know, courtesy of the current administration.
2: Yeah,
0: well, you know...
2: those guys.
1: We're not gonna comply anymore, dag nabbit.
0: And if that bothers you too, well, independent media is exactly where you need to put your money and your mouth and give us some support.
2: Yeah. I wish they'd bring back Smell-O-Vision.
0: Well, I mean,
1: you can make your own Smell-O-Vision.
0: Our donors have their third nostrils opened, and so, you know, they're able to fully enjoy psychoacoustics.
2: Yeah, but you got to get the smell cards out to people, though. That's the tough part.
1: Well, we do. We send out a handwritten, lovely thank you card.
0: Yes.
1: To every person who is so kind as to donate their money.
2: Does it have a scratch and sniff?
1: You'll
2: Captain
1: have to
2: Beefheart
1: find out.
0: Yes, you do have to with Captain Beefheart. Beefheart?
1: What does a beefheart smell like? It smells like pollen.
0: I just know that, you know, WRT listeners are great and donors are extra special. No matter how much or how little you give, we love all of you.
1: Consider giving like $15 or I don't know.
2: $1.50.
1: This show has been on the air
0: 35
1: years. Maybe you could call and give $35.
0: That would be a nice celebration. Call
1: that
0: and give
1: too would be.
0: $35, $1 for every year that, of course, you've been listening to Psychoacoustics.
2: Cripes, that's a lot of years.
0: Isn't it? Yeah.
1: It's a good, mature, well-rounded number.
2: It's more than half of my life.
1: 5 times 3 is 15. That's also a number you could donate.
0: It's more than half of my life. It's more than
1: 608-256-2001 is the number to call.
2: And there's always WRTFM.org.
1: Those are the letters to visit.
0: Yes, for the introverts. Yes.
1: Internet for the introverts.
0: Yes.
2: And the outer net for the...
1: outroverts.
0: The outies. They're all good. We heard Lard featuring Jello Biafra. With their version of the classic,
2: Coming to Take Me Away.
1: Spectacular.
0: And after last week's show, that's kind of the mood that we're in. You know, we did not reach our goal last week. In fact, we had the most worstest pledge drive total than we've had in a long, long time, if not ever. It's like there's a baseball game and there's a football game and I don't know. Well, it's raining. Well, it's still raining tonight. It's raining.
2: Well, they called it a football game. I don't know if it actually was, but
0: yeah,
2: it was advertised as a football game.
0: Yeah.
1: We're here to talk about art and music because those things get taken away very quickly and come back very slowly, as COVID taught us.
2: Unlike football, which is everywhere.
1: Yeah. And constant.
0: Yeah. They're well-funded. We have to come to you, our listeners. But, you know, if you're listening, then you are a user. It's like a toll road instead of just any old road. It's, you know, you pay for what you use, and there's nothing wrong with that. I think that's, it's, you know, good bands like the Grateful Dead started way a long time ago. Just, you know, crowdsourcing.
2: They were users.
0: Letting everybody do their own thing, sharing things, and just trusting people to support it so that it keeps going. So if you enjoy it, 608
2: Dancing Bear stickers.
0: 256-2001. And we started the show with good old Captain Beefheart. Oh, just a favorite of mine from way back then, from Trout Mask Replica. It's just surreal poetry. And we have a lot of surrealism going on tonight, and we're going to get into that in just a moment. But what, you just got flyers, right? You didn't get...
1: I do have a person to thank.
0: You do?
1: I have an entity, actually. I don't know if they're a person. Some weirdo came in and handed in a warm, soft pledge.
0: Uh-huh.
1: And that person is part of the large and diverse and generous Anonymous family. Love the Anonymous family. Any Anonymous people who want to join our donation party here, give us a call, 608-256-2001. This Anonymous person likes Psychoacoustics, Melon Floyd, and Soul Sessions. Is this real?
2: Yes.
1: Wow.
2: Yes.
1: Do they all have the blue stripe in them now?
2: Yeah.
1: Oh.
2: Yeah.
1: Nice.
2: Except so this, most of them, he has glasses, too. This one, he doesn't.
1: Warm, soft pledges.
0: That's the actual cash, huh? Yes, it is a warm, soft one. Excellent. Well, that's a great way to do it, too. I mean, we're here. We got people. I mean, if you want to stop on down.
2: Slide money under the door.
0: Drop it
1: maybe
0: by.
1: You have a bunch of extra cash you need to get rid
2: yeah,
1: of.
2: That's your,
1: this
2: just,
1: is a great way
2: just
1: to do it.
2: Getting sick of carrying around, yeah.
0: And I want to thank that weirdo especially by saying, you know, if you agree that it's so egregious what was said, I saw the line today about Pete Kegstand, as they call him, the Secretary of Death, whatever.
1: Oh, Keg's Breath?
0: Yeah.
2: That guy's a goofball.
0: Yeah, well he's talking about
1: malignant.
0: How great, you know, they are and how they're going to have all these warriors for the U.S. military. And he goes, no fatties, no trannies, no beardos, no weirdos, no wimps, and no radicals. Hell, those are all our people.
2: He's just projecting.
0: My goodness.
1: No,
0: I don't think
1: he holds any of those things.
0: We embrace
1: himself.
0: The weirdos.
1: Yes, we
0: figuratively,
1: do.
0: Yeah. We love.
2: And then he went
0: who
2: home.
0: Calls people what
1: because we are weirdos.
0: Government
1: and you are here. You are here with all of us because you are a weirdo.
2: And then he went home and put on a tutu and licked his dog.
1: Each other. And that's exactly. Why. We need your help is because weirdos care for each other, even if it's a small way and you think, ugh, it's not going to

0: really diverse show.
1: It is.
2: I mean, I've heard it before, but I don't remember hearing live music on it.
0: Well, you got to listen more.
1: They've been doing it probably at least once a month, something like that.
2: Oh.
1: So, but these were not, well, this was, the first little bit was recorded with, it's a commendation from Governor Tony Evers talking about the contributions the show makes to society. It's a little short thing. And then we're going to hear a track. This was not recorded live, but it's... It was pretty infamous, and it represented a wonderful, generous community effort so that Watertown student dust-up, you probably heard about, you know, with the students and the community ensemble, that were not allowed to play the song in their recital at school that was called Mother of a Revolution. It doesn't have any words in it, but it was written... by a gay man,
0: right?
2: Oh.
1: For, you know, about, yes, I know, shocking and horrible. And, you know, how dare they?
2: See, they're at it again, too. You won't let them do flash dance.
1: What kind of a lesson does that send the kids? But if you know how to be a good example to your kids, you will say, look, there are places that need your support. Being a volunteer and or a donor or both is a wonderful thing to do. So you could set that example out there. You can, you know, listen to our wonderful outgoing governor, Tony Evers, and then this courageous student and community ensemble that went ahead and performed elsewhere because they were denied doing it in their home area. And now there's a thing about Flashdance. There's a bunch of furor that, oh, no, the high school kids shouldn't be allowed to do that.
0: Yeah.
2: I think the message they're sending is, shut up, you weirdos.
1: Yeah.
0: That is the message they're sending, like, actually.
2: Jesus don't like that.
0: Is shut up, you weirdos. Because that's where the weirdos go, is to the arts, to express themselves.
2: Well, yeah. I don't know if the arts go to the weirdos or the weirdos go to the arts, but... I think it's somewhere in between.
1: Well, speak up, weirdos. Speak up, weirdos. We want to hear from you. You can call on the phone. The lines are free. You can make a pledge and then pay it at your convenience.
2: Make a pledge.
1: Or donate online right now.
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0: Yeah, donate.
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1: Orgy.
0: Orgy.
1: Yes. Let's have an orgy of calls and let's hear from
2: a grand slam.
1: Some of this stuff from this CD put out by the Query folks right here on WRT.
3: 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I am thrilled to help celebrate 30 years of Query broadcast. I have an official commendation on behalf of our state that I'm jazzed to read to you today. So here we go. On behalf of the state of Wisconsin, I am pleased to commend Query on WORTFM for its years of dedicated service to the state. For 3 decades, the leaders, staff, and volunteers and supporters of the Query show have worked to provide listeners with iconic radio entertainment, including sharing the news of the day and local stories with a focus on uplifting, representing, and engaging LGBTQ communities. On this occasion, I extend my congratulations to the Query Show on its 30th anniversary, and I wish everybody involved many more years of service and success. So with that, congratulations, Query, on 30 years, and take care, folks.
4: I decided to write this piece to honor Marsha P. Johnson, and it was actually a pretty easy decision to figure out what this piece was supposed to sound like. I was never going to write something that was elegiac or a dirge or sorrowful, because when I think about the trans people in my life, my students, my friends, my community, I think about strength. I think about people who choose themselves and they choose joy and they choose laughter despite every time they step out the door, the world wanting to destroy and erase them. And that is the bravest act that I can imagine. And I wanted to honor that. This piece is about a mother of a revolution who started a mother of a revolution.

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More information can be found at trhome.org. The benefit concert for The Road Home, featuring the music of Ken Longquist, Doug Brown and Aspera Eckerd Lee, Beth Killey and O'Darby, is on Sunday, October 4th at the Quaker Meeting House, 704 Roberts Court. 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

0: All right. Things are picking up.
1: Things are picking up.
0: I mean, we're at such a low point, so the only way we can go is up, right?
1: Nobody's come in and started repossessing equipment, and that would be a tragedy. Faith in humanity is hanging on thanks to another member of the Anonymous family.
0: Ooh, Anonymous.
1: Love to hear from you.
0: And they like Psychoacoustics, and well, it still is our Slack Harbor Hour, yes?
1: Yep, and Mel and Floyd and Musica Antiqua.
0: Oh, well, we'll send that Mother of a Revolution out to you, discerning classical music listener.
1: Power.
0: Yes. And?
1: They say nobody delivers FM radio the way Sister Reverend Velveteen and Bad Sister Heidi do. Can you humor me and read the station ID the special way you two do?
0: Oh, shucks, Anon. That's
1: golly,
0: very sweet of
1: whiz.
0: You. But yeah, we'll be Will happy to let everybody know they're listening to Psychoacoustics on
1: WORT
0: 89.9 FM Madison.
1: Yeah. In the Wisconsin part of this place.
0: And
1: so thank you very much, Anonymous. And we'd also like to thank Top Rankin' Ralph.
0: Woo!
1: Always a pleasure for him It's always a pleasure for us to hang out with him and see him. He likes 2Dub, Weekly World Noise, and the Rattlesnake Shake.
0: Yes.
1: And so you don't, yeah.
0: And he's a wonderful, consistent supporter, as well as volunteering a lot for the radio station in many ways.
1: Volunteer.
0: Backstage at our Willie Street Fair underground music stage a couple weeks ago and so on. And, you know, but he's a working guy. I mean, he's not like someone who's, you know, retired with grew up with a chateau and, you know, on the L'Etoile and whatever.
1: That's the same situation as our other
0: most
1: phone answerer, the vaudevillian.
0: Mm-hmm.
1: And I would say I'm a working guy.
0: Mm-hmm.
1: I did not grow up with a chateau, and I still do not have
0: weirdos.
1: A chateau.
0: No, neither myself, you know.
1: I have a hovel.
0: So, you know, you
1: and
0: can,
1: I'm grateful for it.
0: You can do your part if it's a small part. If you're doing better, you can do a little bit bigger. But either way, please just reach out and become part of the Psychoacoustics. We're a family, a little strange family. You know, we put the fun in dysfunctional, as they say.
1: At least we're not a cult.
0: But we did have some therapy by Cat and the Hurricane. That's the name of the track, and that was recorded right here in the WRT studios, which is only made possible by your generous support. And, you know, that's always something that is one of a kind, you know? I mean, live in the studio, that's going to be something you're not going to get anywhere else. You know, you can listen to these channels and playlists, and they seem to repeat a lot. I don't like that, so I would prefer the huge variety that we hear at WRT and the local focus. And before that, we heard Omar Thomas, Mother of a Revolution, performed by the Watertown Student and Community Ensemble. And they're part of those radicals, you know, they're trying to put down. As if you didn't hear earlier, these are CDs that are available for your pledge of $20 or more. Seems weird sometimes to talk about money when you're on the air, because we usually don't mention it at all. But just during the pledge drive, we do have to talk about money.
1: Filthy.
0: To keep
1: filthy
0: the station
1: money
0: going. So any pledge $20 and up can get this cool CD. It's got some of these proclamations and things for comments from local people. And then there's music from Cat and the Hurricane, Jennifer Knapp, Blush, and also Melissa Farrick, not local, but donated her music to Query because she appreciates the show.
1: Nice.
0: Even though, you know, she's actually a very well-known artist.
1: There's lots of different ways people support the station, and what we need is a very specific way from you right now, which is money. 608-256-2001 or WORTFM.org. 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
0: Yes.
1: Go to WORTFM.org to really get a full sort of
0: Vision of it, yeah.
1: Vision of it.
0: Yeah.
1: It's got a cow's head and a...
0: It's a creature, a mythical creature, made up of many other creatures.
1: Front legs and a rhinoceros' back legs and the...
0: I think it looks like
1: multicolored,
0: it's kind of wearing some blue jeans.
1: It does look like it's wearing
0: blue jeans.
1: I think
0: that's an elephant part. Well,
1: from afar, it looks like a cow with duck feet wearing blue jeans.
0: Or maybe it's a dragon because, look, it's got the... Anyway, it's just really fun to look at and talk about. You know, everything I wish I had. Duck feet, wings, a tail, a little symbiotic, you know, bird hang
1: friend
0: on my back and, you know, give me a scratch when
1: I
0: need it.
1: What I wouldn't give for a back scratch.
0: And it just says WORT 89.9. We're different. You get a dark gray, kind of a medium, lovely cornflower blue, maybe. It's not real bright, but it's definitely, like, not bland. And then an olive green, you can... And then there's all kinds of sizes to pick from. Oh, look at it. We got small. Some people never even have small. And then 5XL. The measurements are there, so you can get the right one. They're all cotton, too. So if you want to show off your wart pride and how you're different and
1: your
0: we're different...
1: Your good fashion sense and to indicate to other people who might be interesting, cool, or weird, approach me.
0: Yes.
1: Approach me.
0: It's a great icebreaker.
1: It is. A good t-shirt is a great icebreaker.
0: Mm-hmm.
1: It might, yeah.
0: All right. Well, thanks to those folks that reached out. And so let's just keep moving on so that we can get some more people to thank. Next up, I've got... What do they call it? Toya and the Humans is the name of the group that she has, but features her famous husband, Robert Fripp, and Toya Wilcox, also a well-known figure, much more so, of course, in England than here. But
1: she's very big in England.
0: Yeah. Well, movies.
1: What a presence.
0: Music. She was a writer, has done a lot of writing about her personal experiences and... situations
1: involved in the punk scene from the inception,
0: and she helped get us through the pandemic with their Sunday, Robert and Toya's Sunday brunch, where they would do some mostly covers in a very interesting, entertaining manner. So anyway,
1: uncovered covers.
0: We're about to just play this anyway. I was just trying to lead into it. But any last words?
2: People at WORT, especially a lot of the ones you hear on the air, are different. And if you're listening, that means you're probably different too. So make a difference, you difference.
0: Yeah.
1: Good one.
0: Be difference. All right.
1: 608-256-2001. 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
2: FM?
0: Yeah. FM if they can't take a joke.
2: Right on.
0: But they will do a pledge. All right. Let us hear from Tanya.
2: 256-2001.

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2: FM.
0: Well, we're all a flutter because a couple people reached out and answered our call.
1: Intelligent artificiality.
2: Superior intelligence reached out to us. Did they not? I'm so confused about intelligence now. And that means I'm Bad Sister Heidi.
0: I'm Reverend Velveteen.
2: Who are you?
1: I'm just hanging around.
0: Man. Yeah. Totally totalitarian.
2: Total turn.
1: Totalitarianly total.
2: Yeah. Am I the turd?
1: I don't know if you can say that or not.
2: Yeah, you can. Yes.
1: It's not on the list, but
0: you're not the first or second, but you could be the turd.
2: You could be here.
1: That would work with the Smell-O-Vision too.
2: And we need so many to join Todd and Mike.
1: I don't think you even talked about those
2: and friends.
1: Those yet.
2: We haven't. I'm previewing it.
1: Oh, yeah. Is it a sneak preview?
0: We'd like to thank.
2: We're going to thank Todd first.
0: Todd from Middleton. Todd.
1: Thanks.
0: He knows the blues, but he also knows all kinds of other good music, too. Obviously.
2: Real
0: weirdo. Thanks, Todd. How's your pug? Well, you know, I mean, there may be, you know, they don't have long, long lives. We know. Ours is doing pretty good.
2: Our special ones don't.
0: And, yeah. Anyway, and you picked up one of the lightweight little bags for your donation. Thank you so much. You get an email, you'll get the bag sent to you in the mail, and you got your tax deduction, and you're all great.
1: It's a lightweight bag, but you can put heavy stuff in it.
0: That's true.
2: I've got a friend with one of those bags, and he carries so many things in it all the time.
1: It's heavy
2: sturdy.
1: And light.
0: It's that woven thick material, like canvas, you know, seatbeltish, whatever kind of stuff.
1: Oh.
0: So, yeah.
2: The good stuff.
0: And then we also have
2: Battleground.
0: The Battleground is has no pronoun. The Battleground is a gang.
2: Mike, Sandra, Joel, and Karen.
0: Well, thanks to all of
2: nice.
0: You. You're going to fight over the t-shirt.
2: They are. I'd like to see that, please. They like the Psychoacoustics and none other shows. None.
0: Well, thank you so much.
2: And you are the only ones we like, dear listeners. You're our favorites.
0: Right.
2: You're our favorite battleground.
0: All right. So what order? What did we end up with? Was it the Chuck Berry?
2: Yeah. That's
0: mashup.
2: That was you. I don't know where that came from, but that was I took it all in.
1: It was Johnny being good.
2: Soaked it in.
0: Yes.
2: Yeah, that was being good.
0: Crossed with Sa Plan Pour Moi by Plastic Bertrand. And before that, we heard
2: Chico.
3: No.
2: Before that, we heard Trixie Delicious by the Kelly Deal.
0: No. Just before Chuck Berry, we heard that was Tush, the version of ZZ Top.
1: Yeah.
0: With Tico and the Man. Tico is the name of the parrot. And that is a real thing. It was recorded, you know, some time ago. They do a lot of different things. Some of the parrot's vocalizations are not as outstanding as the others, but I thought did a great job with that. Tico, you rocked that ZZ Top.
1: Parrots are unisex.
0: Yes, they have a vent.
1: They all sound the same.
2: Are they real?
0: Yeah, I don't know if they're real. I heard the raccoons are real, though. There was that sign at Willie Street Fair. Yeah.
2: Oh,
0: anyway, I don't know about that.
2: I know raccoons are real.
0: Oh, okay. So anyway, now before that, we heard
2: Kelly Deal 3000 with Trixie Delicious.
0: Ooh.
1: And that was delicious,
0: too. Is that older, the 3000?
2: That's older, yeah. Okay. But on the Kim Deal news.
0: You know her from the Breeders and
2: Kim Deal's
0: Pixies?
2: Got No, that's her twin sister.
0: Right.
2: Kim's the pixie. Mm-hmm. But Kim's got a double album Breeders. Coming out, Live at the Barbican, and a film to go with it.
0: Wow.
2: Very excited for Kim there.
0: Cool. Well, thanks for the info on that.
2: Yeah, and before that, we heard Big Special with Trees, and we started, or I started off my little set there with Fiddler on Drugs. I'm not on drugs, but mm-hmm. I have drugs on me.
0: Mm-hmm.
2: The drugs,
0: and I drugs might all over you.
2: Take drugs.
0: I can just see them
2: instead of therapy
0: flying off of you. You shed drugs.
2: I mean, I like to think of psychoacoustics as a drug.
0: Well,
2: because it does alter, I believe, perceptions.
0: That's
2: and
0: the secret.
2: Opens minds and.
0: Yes, the doors of perception.
2: If we
0: the third
2: all,
0: nostril.
2: Hmm? If you know anything about drugs, we all have to throw in to get ourselves something good.
0: That's right. Please believe everything we say because we know what's true.
2: We are the superior intelligence, actually.
0: So if you join with us, you know, you can do better in your life. You really can. You can turn things around. You
1: it's like
0: have
1: a supplement, like a vitamin or something.
0: Yeah, yeah.
2: It really
0: exactly.
2: is worth it to you to call 608-256-2001 or visit WRTFM.org and donate any amount. That could be $15.
1: It could be
2: $100,000. It could be $100,000. Boy, if you've got $100,000 sitting around, give us half.
1: Even half of that would be swell.
2: You need that.
0: They
2: weighing
0: would probably
2: down on your psyche.
0: They
2: no.
0: would probably let us, you know, just play music tonight.
1: They'd appreciate it, and you'll feel good
2: the
1: about
2: entities
1: it.
2: Entities would. The hooded figures would definitely.
0: Wait, we
2: allow
0: got Rock
2: us
0: and John in
2: to,
0: here now. Oh wow!
2: Allow us to continue playing music, but instead we must toil mm-hmm. in the pledge mines and hope.
1: Toil in the soil.
2: More pledges. I guess every pledge has come in while we were playing music.
0: All right. Well.
1: Because there's a shortage of oil.
0: Get back into it.
2: Well, if we weren't in the Strait of Hormuz.
1: We'd be in the crooked of Hormuz then.
2: Those problems. Yeah, right? Just nestled in the crook. If we treated Hormuz as the bosom it was.
1: If it was straight, that would be a different thing. But
2: like sweet little kittens, we could go much further in the world as a society, but no, some of us are not sweet little kittens, and mm-hmm. so there we go.
1: Yeah,
2: but we need you, we need your support, we need your love, because our hearts are withering,
1: and because of the big orange goon.
2: Don't even mention that.
0: Fight. And, you know, or else you could say, what the heck? Everything's going
2: farting.
0: To hell. Might as well give my money to a good cause and, you know, before we all go to smithereens.
2: Yep.
0: There's many ways you could look at it. And especially if you're listening to psychoacoustics, you're well versed in those many ways to hear it and see it and smell it.
1: You're more likely to be
2: feel
1: safe.
2: It.
0: Yeah, we can take care of you.
2: Taste it.
0: You know, I mean, the other people don't understand you like we do.
2: We
0: know?
2: Are the bosom into which you nestle every week. Mm. And we would like just a little bit.
1: Your bosom buddy.
0: Yes.
2: Support.
0: Let's be bosom buddies.
2: Support our bosom. 608-256-2001.
1: Yes, be a brassiere.
2: Be a wart brassiere.
0: Be bra. Hey, bra.
2: Hey, bra.
0: Yeah. Come on, bra.
1: What up, bra?
0: Give us a support, bra.
2: Support us, bra.
1: Hey, hey, let's go get hazed at the you know what, you know,
2: at the bra?
0: That you know
1: yeah,
0: where?
1: Bra. Yeah.
0: And you know
2: in
0: what?
2: The bosom.
0: And the, you know, how?
2: In the bosom of
1: radio. Just
2: of
1: be supportive,
2: radio,
1: that's all.
0: And 256-2001.
2: Yeah.
1: Yeah, or there's the donate button that you'll find if you look on WRTFM.org, and I think there's one on the Wart app too.
0: From what I understand, they are working. Yes, they are working well. Because
2: maybe the phones
0: people take us up on that.
2: 608-256-2001. I don't know.
0: Have to check.
2: I haven't heard a ring. Usually,
0: no
2: there's
0: ring.
2: At least a random.
0: The Vaudevillain's
2: ring.
0: Here, waiting to take your pledge of support. That means you don't have to pay it right away. Or you can send it in, or you can go online later on and put it in there. We just don't take information over the phone because it's the most secure. We're very, very, we're so secure.
1: We can have PayPal.
2: We're totally.
0: There's PayPal, yeah, if you got PayPal.
2: The information you don't share is the most secure information.
0: Yeah.
1: Just don't overshare.
2: We don't ask you to share information.
0: Yes, no oversharing, please. Well, actually, that's Heidi's department.
1: Are you the designated oversharer?
2: I am. That's my special skill.
0: Huh? I mean,
2: where do you think our awkward charm comes from?
0: Yeah, exactly.
2: Let me open my heart and share my pain with you. And you know I have, so give us a call, 608-256-2001. I strive to let every listener at one point during their sort of life with psychoacoustics feel heard and listened to.
0: Yes, if we... You're one of those folks that calls us up and says, oh, that sounds really great. What was that song? Or I really loved that. Or would you play this or that? Well, you know, I mean,
2: we just love calling.
0: It's like, you know, people think that they have whatever deity they have. They're like, oh, I need something. I'm going to go and, you know, pray and, you know, chant and do a spell or ask or something like that. You know, they don't thank them, you know. They don't appreciate what they've already gotten. They don't give back enough. So, you know, this cult here, we need you to give back, you know. You can't just go, hey, thanks for the music. Bye.
1: But you'll get as much as you give and more.
0: This is true.
1: You'll get way more because that's what more is like mort, which is what you get from wort.
2: Yeah.
0: The more of wort. We don't want that. We want the survival. Viva the wort.
2: Reach into your shorts.
1: As opposed to less.
2: And pull out some dinero at 608-256-2001. And fun fact, a pledge is just a promise to pay. Maybe you're not getting paid this week, but you are next week.
1: We're not going to be at your house tonight knocking on the door.
2: That's plenty of time for the mail to get to you.
1: Asking you to cough up.
2: No.
1: We'll send you something in the mail in a while. And next month when you get your... When you get your check, you can, you know...
2: Send a little to us.
1: Send a little bit, you know.
0: All right.
1: Now, there's also...
0: You can avoid all
1: these kind of things by becoming an evergreen schmeen and having an auto pay once a month for anywhere from $5 to $1 million.
2: Yep.
0: Yes. And, yes, do not forget
1: And Ralph
0: about
1: can
0: that.
1: Tell you all about that if you give him a call.
0: All right. Well, are we doing Lava LaRue next?
2: Oh.
0: I'm not really sure how to...
2: We are doing this one.
0: Aha.
2: Which, if...
0: Genesis of Usu?
2: Yeah.
0: And then those songs. All right.
2: Yep. So all I have to do is double click that. And you got to slide that up. And I got to say... Give us a call here at 608-256-2001, WORTFM.org.
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0: time is running out. The clock is ticking. What you gonna do? Which side are you on?
1: I'm sick of these clowns. Get up and do the breakdown. Don't wanna be all pissy, man. Try that sophisticated sissy. I got a belly.

the top.

0: Well, that's a slab of fantastic music that ought to have got you going.
1: Noise is the solution.
0: Where noise. Are you going? More noise.
1: More noise. Bring it. Bring the noise.
2: Yeah, we're I can get on board with that.
0: Yeah. What was that noise? Let's take care of that first.
1: That was a group called Sweat.
0: Mm-hmm.
1: Off their newest release that I don't know the name of because can't read it across the room. But...
0: Noise is the solution was the track. Tear It On Down is the album.
1: Tear It Down. Before

0: that. Somebody with free yourself. That's that red line. Oh no, it's disappeared. There it is. Karen Dio with Fugaz is her newest album. And you heard Free Yourself before that. John Spencer with Get Up and Do It.
1: And the Hitmakers.
0: And we started off with Genesis Owusu from his album Red Star Woo with the song, is it Most Normal American Voter. I love the words in that song.
2: That was cool.
0: Just biting.
1: Oh, yeah. No, and love that mix of world funk and blazing rock in that one. You know, all in one there.
0: You know, I feel like that's our specialité of the WORT pantheon.
1: Having no genres?
0: No genres, but that within the no genre area, Psychoacoustics excels at going from one extreme to the other in a set. At least I like doing that. I like putting together music and sounds that maybe there's one tiny little through line that only I feel, but yeah.
2: Does it go from nowhere to somewhere?
0: Sometimes it goes from nowhere to somewhere. Sometimes it goes from somewhere to nowhere.
2: Well, that can be worthwhile, I think.
0: You know, you can't be somewhere all the time because
2: sometimes you gotta be nowhere.
0: That's a lot of stress. Nowhere is where it's at sometimes. You know, that's where you can cut loose. That's where you can let go, escape, and be free. And that's what we're here all about here at Psychoacoustics.
1: If you're part of Psychoacoustics, you can be, you're part of us. You're part of the show if you join by donating. And if you are, yeah, then you can be both
2: nowhere
1: and everywhere at once.
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1: With all the great music and so much great stuff to come. All right, we got a set of show tunes
0: A set of show tunes.
1: But not your grandfather's, not your school teacher's show tunes.
0: Oh, we have a little news first, though.
1: Yes, now, time for the news.
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4: BBBB News with Miriam Wagnermus. President Trump has ruled out any sort of governments. Speaking at an event in Washington, Mr. Trump said that would amount to giving. The U.S. president again argued against technology, including what he calls superintelligence. His remarks came during the launch of a new AI-powered China designed to streamline America's main economic rival, despite safety concerns.
5: Superintelligence is not lost, and we see it. And we die for it. We surrender to fears about what technologies will do to us. Very, very incredible things. Far bigger than the revolution. Far bigger by a lot. We decide that the internet will do this thing. Bigger. Far bigger by a lot. Very, very incredible.
4: English football's Premier League has been found guilty of arranging sham financial rules in a scheme with some of its commercial partners to disguise secret Manchester City funding of more than $1 billion. The league confirmed that City of... Here's our sports news correspondent, Oxnerol.
6: A redacted independent commission set up a disguised funding scheme to pay a portion of the Abu Dhabi United Group. It is said the purpose of these schemes was found to have been to artificially inflate its costs. Manchester City issued a statement saying it was surprised that it was innocent.
4: US federal agents made an unusually public address to the hacking group, the FBI, which has threatened to release thousands of cyber criminals. Shiny hunters urged the FBI to contact the authorities while they still had a chance. King Mohammed VI has appointed Fatima Zahra El Mansouri as Morocco's first woman after her centrist party won the most votes in last week's week's election parliamentary. Here's Mershani Sadis.
7: Fatima Azara El Mansouri has joined an exclusive club as she becomes only the second woman in the Arab world. She's been in Morocco for a number of years in the previous government, a modernity party in last week's election, but still fell far short of a majority.
4: World news from the BBC. The head of the UN peacekeeping mission has said intense fighting to end the Democratic Republic of Congo are making progress, but they're not enough. The UN Security Council warned that there were still diplomatic efforts. A renowned British romantic artist, J.M.W. Turner, is going on display in Rome nearly 200 years ago. The Italian capital features a panoramic view of Rome from Mount Aventine. BBC News.

0: super fragile syphilitic pedo-braggadocious.
1: That's not a real word.
0: Of course it's a real word. In fact, it's the perfect word for the most imperfect

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1: It's a rum of the pirate king, a rum of the pirate king.

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But many a king on a first-class throne, if he wants to call his crown his own, must manage somehow to get through.

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0: That's great in the headphones.
1: Sometimes when I'm feeling really lazy, I use the microphone to push my glasses up. And I was not looking when you were pushing the button.
0: Oh, well.
1: Oh, you're talking about the music. I was talking about the random noises. Here on WORT and Psycho Acoustics.
0: Yeah, I just got completely lost there. I mean, I can only focus on the current situation.
1: I understand. I'll lead the listeners through this winding maze.
0: Well, first I'll let them know what they just heard.
1: Nice.
0: So by Craig Widren and Eli Jenny, it's called Boys and Girls Action, but you probably recognize that last short track, less than 45 seconds, as the theme song for The State.
1: Oh, that.
0: Yeah. One of the funniest sketch comedy shows ever. And there's some kind of story behind how they made that, but I'm still trying to get to the bottom of it. I'll play that and talk about that someday. And before that, we heard from the Pirate King, the best Pirate King ever, the most wonderful Pirate King, Tim Curry.
1: Oh, geez Louise. What a guy.
0: So that was from, yeah, and it's great to look at, too, because he's in his full glory, dressed as a pirate. And he seems to play pirates a lot. Well, he just was a pirate. A pirate king of my heart. From the Pirates of Penzance on the Broadway.
1: Nice.
0: Before that, we heard... Okay. I'm getting all my information. It's in here. Okay, let's see. They don't credit themselves to anything, but it's a Mary Poppins parody for Mr. DJ Trump. Super fragile, syphilitic, pedo, braggadocious. Well, I like that word they invented. I mean, it makes up words all the time.
1: Well, why not?
0: And alternative facts.
1: And different forms of intelligence.
0: Yeah, like something, some crappy, you know, whatever crap he says every day, some crap he just said was about how, you know, look out for the big, terrible ballroom and, you know, don't go by the edge, you know, don't fall. Except what? Hispanics can fall. They can survive long falls, he said.
1: What is the...
0: What? Because, you know, they jump over the ball?
1: You never been to a ballroom?
0: What,
1: there
0: just because
1: is no
0: they,
1: edge to
0: a
1: fall
0: lot of people
1: off
0: might
1: of.
0: Work in construction.
1: Like, how does that even work?
0: How
1: are you falling
0: where did
1: off
0: he get the idea?
1: The edge of a ballroom when their ballroom has no edge upon which to fall off of.
0: In his mind, it does. And then we started off with...
1: I'm going to give Ward all my money and just be done with it.
0: I know. Just sink away.
1: Sadly, that's $20. So... We need your help, people. 608-256-2001. What
0: yeah,
1: is
0: can
1: the
0: you
1: first
0: match
1: song
0: that?
1: We
0: and
1: heard?
0: Then the first song was by the Democratic Penguins Republic. And they did a track called Greenland. And they've got some more of those in the show tune style and later on.
1: Those are talented birds. They've discovered a new penguin. Mm-hmm. There's a new penguin on this earth that's been discovered.
0: Is that the one with the kind of like spiky... Orange spiky things. There's something that's coming up on my kind of like Bing screensaver thing that shows penguins. I thought maybe they looked very unusual. I hadn't seen this type of penguin before.
1: It's I'm not entirely sure what makes it different from the other forms of penguin.
0: Well,
1: sort of what its markings are and whatnot, but it is a new species of penguin. The Southeastern Gentoo.
0: Well, that's something to check out.
1: So that's something to check out and something to celebrate, honestly. So why don't you celebrate with us, 608-256-2001. Help us keep our faith in humanity.
0: Yeah, not only would we like to hear from you and appreciate your donation, but hey, if you got anything to tell us, that'd be great.
1: Yeah.
0: You know, the BBBB by Anti-Music Foundation?
1: That's by a friend and listener.
0: Yeah. That,
1: Big Tyler.
0: Yeah, that actually kicked the whole set off, BBBB News. And, you know, but is that cool? Do you like that? Do you like it when you play other stuff? Or you prefer the hour of Slack after 10? Do you appreciate hearing stuff about what's going on around town? If you know, did you notice we weren't giving calendar stuff really this week, last week? Well, I want to mention something about tomorrow. It's a hot show. European Tour 2026 Homecoming with Baby Tyler Band and Heather the Jerk. And you might not hear about it from all the regular channels because it's somewhere different. It's at the Ohio Tavern. Music at 8 p.m. and a suggested donation. And there's two sets followed by the band's Spinning Some Records. And they've, I'm sure, got a lot of great stuff from their trip overseas. Love, can't wait to hear about it. And it's also the U.S. release of Heather the Jerk, Scroll If You Love Devil, on vinyl.
1: Oh, nice. Very cool.
0: Baby Tyler's Ignoring Signs, 7-inch.
1: Nice.
0: Yeah.
1: Well, another thing that's happening tomorrow is Alley Eyes, live at the Gamma Ray Bar on Friday with Paperback Blush and the Earthlings.
0: Sounds lovely.
1: Doors at 7, music at 8. 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
0: 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Like they keep saying, you know, maybe you should go for younger listeners.
1: Younger listeners.
0: Or we need to go for younger listeners. We need to go for younger listeners. I don't know. Do they want to hear younger people? Or I don't know.
1: Let's try playing new music. We try to play a lot of new music. And we like to get comfortable for a donation drive like this, because it's just easier to be comfortable for that. But we do play a lot of new music, and maybe that's the young people like the new music. Young people like, I've heard they like Toast. We could talk about Toast.
0: Okay, well, I was trying to intro something I thought they would like.
1: Oh yeah, what would they? Something that musically they would like. I got gotcha.
0: Right.
1: Young artists, hot right. new sounds.
0: Yeah, so let's hear something for the young folks here, and hopefully you will respond and say, yep, this is our future.
1: Bring us the future, 608-256-2001 or WRTFM.org.

0: Whoa, a little trip into across the pond. We're raising it up and flying it across the pond and around the world with your help. Your wonderful help, Irreverent Dubious. I was hoping you got a chance to tune in tonight. Yeah.
1: Very nice.
0: The Irreverent is grateful to everyone who has kept Wart going these last 50 plus years. But he says, I'm especially grateful to all the music hosts who devote their time and energy regularly to sharing great music with us. Truer words were never spoken. I couldn't say it better.
1: Yeah, and
0: how sweet is that?
1: They're getting the keychain zipper pull.
0: Bag charm. You could put it like on your boot too.
1: You put it on your boot. You put it on your hoodie.
0: We got all kinds of ideas.
1: On your fanny pack.
0: Yeah. Mm-hmm. I got a hook of mine off. Well, it does say bag charm. Okay.
1: We'd also...
0: Dog, your pet collar.
1: Yeah, pet collar.
0: We'll keep thinking of them. And Dubious does not doubt that he likes, as always, Psychoacoustics, Hour of Slack, Feed Me Weird Things, which comes on right after this at 11, and the Weekly World Noise.
1: Yeah, good taste.
0: Thank you.
1: The people who like this show have the best taste. And one of those people is also Jonathan, who is getting the Query Mix CD.
0: Oh, yeah. Gonna mention, for any donation, $20 and up, you can get the almost all local music with national contributor, Melissa Farrick, at least one. And that would be a unique artifact to have, I mean, also CDs are coming back, but it's got a nice cover and info.
1: Untouched by AI.
0: Yes, that you can hold in your hand.
1: And Jonathan likes Psychoacoustics, Mosh Pit, and Access Hour.

0: 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Keep scrolling down. Like, if it looks confusing, you'll find all the choices. You just have to keep scrolling down.
1: Just keep
0: sometimes
1: scrolling.
0: At least what I always have to do. And then be like, okay, yeah. And you don't have to fill out everything, but we appreciate knowing your favorite shows. And then, you know, you sign up, you say you want to sign up for a monthly donor, you know, you call in. Yeah, once it starts getting paid, you can just get it, get your hat or your shirt sent to you from us, postage paid, and, you know, there you go. So just remember, we got those deals like that. You can call and now and pay later. You can pledge online. You can be an evergreen donor. Whatever's right for you is right for us. I mean,
1: we try to give many options.
0: We're a very friendly organization, and we are, you know, willing to adapt in certain ways to you. But, you know, we know there's all kinds out here. We're different, you know, but we know you. We know you enough to know some things you'd like. Like, you know, this wacky, we're different design. You know, you really want that wide variety of sizes. I mean, you know, to fit, like, chest. You know, they've got the measurements right here. Small through 5XL. Whatever you want.
1: You know, I like to get I like to have one extremely large long sleeve t-shirt in my rotation because it's just nice to throw on over some leggings or shorts and, you know, be warm and still have that opportunity to stay cool at the same time. It's just a nice item to have in your rotation of clothing, I think.
0: Oh, definitely. So, yeah, thanks to moving us forward more towards the goal, which we have only a little over a half hour to reach.
1: Yeah, we could use like 10 calls. That'd
0: well,
1: be super
0: usually
1: cool.
0: We make it up the following week, you know, so go over the goal. So between the 2 weeks, it pretty much adds up. But we need some calls to do that, or some more online pledges. But thanks to Dubious and Jonathan for moving us forward on that. Give a call if you got any questions about any of the stuff. Talk to Vaudevillain, the Candyman.
1: Candyman.
0: Yes. And the Candyman can. He will tell you what's going down. 608-256-2001.
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0: Find it on the website or on your handy little
1: app
0: on your phone or whatnot.
1: Phone app.
0: Yeah. So let's see. God, this keeps going dark, but I think it maybe caught all this stuff. Let's see. The little gal for the younger people, Angelica Nero. She sang My Way. That was a brand new release.
1: That was something else. Those words from a child.
0: She's 5 years
1: profound.
0: Old.
1: Profound.
0: She's 5 years old. And
1: maybe, are you 5 years old? She Give had us a call, 608.
0: Yes, or does your 5-year-old might want to listen? And it could be your 5-year-old pet as well as a 5-year-old youth. Or just, you know, whoever's young at heart.
1: And one of the neat things about WRT is that outside of this show, there is programming for children. There's a whole show for the kids, and I know a lot of parents really appreciate that as a way to engage them without a screen, which is so important.
0: Yep. Sunday night at 6:30, you got to listen to the, I think that's the time it is now.
1: But this is your last chance.
0: They listen to that Packard and Parade and to the folk shows and world shows that you like a lot. But to finish telling you what we were listening to,
1: sorry.
0: We spent

0: some time across the pond. So after Angelica singing it her way, it was good old rock and roll. Pink Floyd. The track's called Free Four by Roger Waters. I'll have to look it up. That might fit into the song title is not in the lyrics theme.
1: Oh, yeah, yeah, definitely.
0: Yeah. There's a lot of Zep and stuff like that, you know, the titles. And I don't know about this one, Mekons, Memphis, Egypt, you know, when they were singing.
1: I don't remember hearing those words.
0: No. Rock and roll is what they were singing about.
1: Yep.
0: And that's from Heaven and Hell, 2010 release. Then we hit another newer track, Lambrini Girls, from Cult of Celebrity. Title track out now on City Slang Records. Yes, we love those Lambrini Girls from Brighton. They formed.
1: From Brighton.
0: They deformed in Brighton. And are lovely, loverly gals. And then we went to Hell with Richard Hell, Blank Generation.
1: Ah, Daddy-O.
0: And he's still
1: was snapping
0: around,
1: and jazzing.
0: I believe. And I thought he would never last, because, man, is he a
1: pale... With a last name like Hell.
0: He's a pale guy.
1: Right.
0: And I was hanging out with a friend
1: than
0: who was
1: Jack White.
0: A pale guy, and,
1: that's,
0: you know...
1: That's that guy's last name.
0: He maybe had some bad habits and stuff like that, and he lived in New York a lot as well. And we went to the concert, and they were like, we went to go talk to Richard Hell, and he sees my friend, and he's like, "Well, are you okay?" And my friend's like, "What?
1: Yeah,
0: are you okay?" And so they were like, kind of like at each other from the beginning, but they were both really pale guys wearing all black because
1: right.
0: New York and. Anyway, he definitely lived up to all that. Yeah, and I think, you know, we've lost Tom Verlaine, but to my knowledge, Richard Hell's still around. Now, of course, I say things that I'm not sure about sometimes, so I'm more than happy if y'all call and correct us, you know, or send us a message, you know, because, you know, we're just trying to keep up and do the best we can. All right, so that was the last set. And
1: he's still helling around.
0: Yeah. We could have a little more stuff from England if you wish. I mean, let's see. What do we really want to get to? I'm going to get to that Kill. There's some psychobilly women.
1: Oh, yeah.
0: And surf. Like, you
1: love
0: can't.
1: Psychobilly,
0: you know,
1: women.
0: You know, garage, you know. You want that. So.
1: I can't surf,
0: so we're
1: going to
0: get to that.
1: It.
0: I mean, we have some indoctrination material.
1: Oh.
0: That'd be about 12 minutes.
1: We could use some of that, maybe. I don't know.
0: All right. Well, we're going to, you know, we're going to get some more music going and discuss that further. But in the meantime, keep those pledges going.
1: Please do. 608-256-2001.
0: And, you know, wartfm.org.

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1: On my back door, I told you I don't want to see you anymore. It's not even your fault.

The band we have tonight has only been in the area since the Seattle Teen Spectacular, but they're so big that they're just about the hottest thing around right now. They have an advantage over other groups because they not only play so well, but they look so fine. The Pleasure Seekers.

0: I believe that's what they call a titter.
1: Oh. Oh, my goodness.
0: That's sort of like a guffaw. But I'm not here to do this, you know. I mean, generally, you know, we're quite sedate. I mean, we don't act abnormal or play really crazy things.
1: No, not at all. Never, not around
0: we're
1: here.
0: We're just attempting just this, you know, one time to lure and tempt you in a certain way. So we really don't have any choice. We're going to have to go to our weapons. So
1: heavens.
0: Here we go, folks. Before too late. I mean, what you need to do right now is go to the computer or pick up the phone. 608. Well, you can call from there, too. Go to the computer, pick up the phone.
1: the computer phone.
0: Go to your WORTFM.org. Yeah, that .org. That's what you mean. You're always like, what did they mean? It's O-R-G.
1: O-R-G.
0: Not C-O-M, not N-E-T, not G-O-V.
1: Not E-D-U.
0: Yeah.
1: Just O-R-G. It's a whole O-R-G.
0: Yes, and give to the station, not to us. Or, you know.
1: Yeah, you don't have to give to us. We have to make our own way in life.
0: Okay.
1: But the station needs you.
0: All right. So, yeah, 608-256-2001 is also good. We would even answer the phone.
1: We would.
0: Maybe this is going to help. I really hope so, because I don't know what else to try.
1: We want more of you to be one of us.
0: Yeah.

0: Don't you want devoted followers who leave their families for you, give their money to you, give their bodies to you, give up their lives for you, consider you God, and will kill for you?
1: I love you.
0: Don't you want to become a cult leader? Since the death of God, there's been a vacancy open. You could fill that void. Here's how. Structure your cult like an onion, with the most benign and helpful features on the outside and the most controlling, kooky, and evil parts at the secret inner core. Use deception. Don't tell them who you really are. Lie. Leave out important information or distort information.
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0: Establish front groups.
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0: And fear.
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0: Control information. Keep them from knowing all the workings of the cult. Block out any information which is critical of the group. Encourage members to spy and report on one another. Separate the recruit from himself by attacking the self and inducing a mental breakdown disguised as a spiritual awakening. When they start to freak out, have side effects, or hallucinate, tell them they are flushing out the bad stuff inside.
9: When I was meditating, I felt an infinite emptiness. It was utterly terrifying.
10: No, this is good. You're transforming. Do it more.
11: You are reaching God.
12: You're being reborn.
13: You are becoming one with the universe, one with our family.
0: Make them paranoid about their own bodies or thought processes.
14: You're battling your sinful nature. 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
19: Your Bible clearly states that I am the Messiah.
0: Bogus scientific research.
4: Scientific studies prove my techniques work.
0: Or special knowledge.
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0: Make up stories about yourself to boost your importance.
4: I invented air. I have special access to the aliens.
0: But don't be stupid about it. Start slowly. A good con man takes a little bit of truth and a lot of lies and pulls the wool over the eyes of the ignorant. Induce trance states and self-hypnosis by practicing thought-stopping rituals and repetitive acts like dancing,

0: Yes, ma'am.
1: Over breathing. And chanting.
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1: Encourage dependency and conformity, and discourage autonomy and individuality.
8: The whole purpose must be the focus. The self-purpose must be subordinated.
6: The whole purpose must be the focus. The self-purpose must be subordinated.
1: Have confessionals where people demonize their early lives and only praise their life in the group. Rewrite the past as terrible, even if it was great.
5: Before I came to eMERGE, I was a bad person. I was greedy, misguided, self-centered, and lost. My life is wonderful now. I hate my old life.
10: Before coming to eMERGE, I was always in my ego. My toxic mind was running my life. I was a sinful, negative loser. Thanks to the leader, every day I'm a winner.
1: Isolate them from the rest of the world. Make them feel part of a special elite group with an important mission.
8: Monuments and historical landmarks will someday be erected to commemorate us and our sacrifices.
1: Tighten your group's bond by establishing scapegoats and enemies.
11: Hey,
1: demonize outsiders as
11: wait,
1: less than human,
11: no.
1: Biased,
11: those
1: corrupt,
11: people,
1: or
11: you don't want to be those people.
1: Develop
11: you want to be like us people.
1: Mentality.
11: And you want
1: fighting,
11: to
1: resisting.
11: Give us the money.
1: Tell them they're critical
11: because you're better than those people.
1: Crimes against the group.
11: You
1: start
11: have not committed a crime against
1: crimes.
11: Us. The crime would be not supporting WORT, and you will support WORT eventually.
12: Don't feel guilty.
13: We're all called upon to
12: you
13: make
12: can just step up
13: for the cause.
12: And make it happen.
5: Just when things get tough, you want to
11: you
5: give
11: can
5: up.
11: Just make it happen.
12: Don't give
5: you want
12: up.
5: To move forward toward
11: yeah.
5: freedom and enlightenment?
11: Move forward with us.
5: Back into your old dirty
11: you
5: ways.
11: Don't want to fall back into
13: what's
11: a dirty, nasty
13: our
11: state.
5: Our family?
12: Well, you know who
13: eternal
12: won't
13: salvation?
12: Fall back
5: or
12: into a dirty, nasty state? Irreverent, dubious,
5: ignorant,
12: not at all,
5: and
12: nor anonymous,
11: neither Jonathan, nor Mike,
12: Sandra, or Joel, or Kieran,
11: Todd won't.
9: There
12: nope.
9: must be something wrong with me.
12: Or,
9: there must be something wrong with me.
11: Yeah. Chopper
12: and Ralph.
5: Yes, there is.
11: He definitely
5: and
11: won't. He pulls double
5: fear.
11: Duty.
12: Right.
11: And neither will
1: evil spirits,
11: or another anonymous.
1: Bad could
11: none
1: them.
11: None anonymous will
5: us,
11: be
5: you're liable to get
11: left behind.
12: Non-anonymous.
11: Non-anonymous. Non-anonymous.
5: Without us,
11: so
5: to get into a bad
11: perhaps
5: accident.
11: You are ready for Feed Me Weird Things and to support
13: leave,
11: that endeavor on WORT as well you should because
1: for them to die for you by
11: yeah. they also are
1: containers.
11: A good
12: show. We aren't asking you to die for us. We aren't asking you for your bodies.
11: No, we're not.
12: It's just an earthly, you know, kind of quasi valuable
1: don't you
12: item.
1: Become a cult leader?
12: It's not.
1: Don't
12: it's going
1: to
12: be worthless.
11: It will
12: everything
11: be
12: goes to hell
1: for you?
11: When
1: and
11: the supreme intelligence
1: you,
11: takes over.
12: And if you don't support
1: you,
12: think
1: give up their lives
12: independent
1: you,
12: free voices
1: and
12: in,
1: for
12: the
1: you,
12: media, it will all
1: say,
12: be going to hell
1: I will
12: sooner.
1: Leave my family.
12: and sooner and sooner and sooner. Well, thanks again to everybody. 608-256-2001.
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0: 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And the Cardinal Din. 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Don't you dare touch that dial. You've got it tuned into WORT 89.9 FM, Madison, Wisconsin. 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

0: I have brought my congregation with me because we called about your Frigidaire refrigerator.
1: Are you really a preacher? I never heard of that church you said you was with.
0: I am the hereditary mandible of the first Lithuanian church of large appliance worship.
1: You really gonna pay me money just to look at my old fridge?
2: Madam!
0: The mandible never lies. 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

0: Greetings. It is 11:09. You've got to tune into WORT. It's Thursday night. Feed me weird things. Oh my goodness, Donnie Darko Day is right on the horizon. Carpathian Ridge. Yes, indeed. Here, let's try this one. Oh, there's the Carpathian Ridge. We will cross back over to the other side here very momentarily. We would love to hear from you out there in Radioland. It's been so quiet around here. But Donnie Darko Day is on the horizon. And that means the infinitely improbable is infinitely improbable. We're going to celebrate. Well, celebrate is the wrong word for it. We are here to acknowledge the life and love and existence of a fallen scum dog. Far too soon. Cancer sucks. One of the first interviews I ever remember seeing of Guar, they were talking about how the latex and the foam, and eventually it would all lead to their untimely demise. Oh my goodness, Chuck Varga, the Sexecutioner. Sexecutioner has left this planet for Scumdogia. Sexecutioner, we do this one for you. Make your pledge of support to WORT for Sexecutioner.
1: Tonight.
0: Yes.
1: For a chance to sin. That's the rub. For in that sleep,

relentless sex and violence in the wake of Ragnarok. Welcome to the slaughter. What are you going to do?

Excuse me, but what the good is all the violence in the world? Unless it is tempered with limitless sex

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That's what's important to you. You don't care about the people. You don't care about anything else. You just care about the programming. And so we would love to hear from you. No, that's of course you love the people around here. That's ridiculous to say. You can't say that. My goodness. 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And I think you'd, you know, while you're on voyage on a big ship in your, you know, new life ahead of you. Oh my goodness. 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

0: Assemble to the right. Whoo! Even numbers to the right. 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
1: New. You know, you would drop a few pounds from this weight, and you could walk a little taller, right?

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1: Yes. Curious lack of interest.
0: I would like to speak to someone in authority.
2: We don't have anybody in authority.
0: You people are in great danger.

0: exploration certainly is exciting, isn't it?
1: Yes, it is. And we're very happy that our research has got a small part in that kind of exploration, too. I guess we've shown you about all that we have here right now. Do you have any more questions?
2: A Saturday morning visit with a scientist. Interesting? Yes, but it was much more. It was a visit into the actual world of a research scientist. Tomorrow, this could be your world.
3: What you're saying, Captain, is that we seem to have a choice between dealing with you or your enemies.
4: No, sir. With the Federation, you have a choice. You have none with the Klingons. The Klingons are a military dictatorship.
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0: Wonders World of 2020 right here on WORT. It's the F'd Up Beat. The Tape Beatles. Andy Riffel, Iron Maiden. Hail, Chuck Varga, Executioner. Rest in peace. Rest in peace, Chuck Varga, Executioner. Hail, Scumdogia. 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Heck yeah. There's been so many things that have been happening around here. One more time. Cancer sucks. Hail, Executioner. Rest in peace, Chuck Varga. I saw him. I remember, oh my goodness. Guar. 1991. Barrymore Theater. Hail. Brocky. Hail Varga. Yes, indeed. Coming to you. In high definition stereo. Well, we're not HD radio anymore. But we're coming to you at a higher power capacity. A little clarity, a little definition, a little headway, a little headroom for when things get steamed up around here. Nudge, nudge, wink, wink. When things get a little steamed up around here and we're pumping out 1.21 gigawatts. We start pumping out 1.22. We got the headroom. 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With your pledge of support. We got nothing happening on the phones right now. If you're having problems getting through, we'll try and fix that real soon. It's 11:37. It's a pledge drive. Feed me weird things. Things are weird. We're in a particularly powerful cycle of the orbits of planets and such. That's right, Rakim. Eric B. is on the cut. Dan Sebo on the MIC. Oh, yeah. So if you will, please join us on the Internet Superhighway by way of WORTFM.org. And please make that pledge of support. Our operators will be back to you very shortly. Please stand by. The operators are currently dealing with other business. They will be with you shortly. Hail Scumdog Chuck Varga. So yeah, we tore the roof off. We put it back on, thanks to you. We got some significant upgrades in regards to just sort of facilities and transmission. Would not have been possible without your support. We got tote bags, we got hats, we got a dandy new t-shirt because we're different. We'll get back to a brief announcement. Oh yeah. His name's Rakim. Eric B is on the cut. Right here. Feed Me Weird Things. I'm your host, DJ Densivo. You have found the Cardinal Den. The essential distraction that you need to get you through the week is sound nutrition, don't you know? Special formula announcements coming in 29, 28. Thanks for tuning in. We'll get back to you when operators are available. Oh, yeah.
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5: Oh my God, they're gorgeous.
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5: Oh my God, they're gorgeous!
8: Yes! You have met the dangerous 208-year-old uncle of Dr. Octodine. I myself, Mr. Gerbic, have shot.

is deep, and it takes a supreme feat of strength to swim through the water glass while dragging 250 pounds somewhere. The crocodile's teeth

Well, we're hanging out here in the take a little moment while we're hanging out here in the African Congo to thank the mighty Robert W. Thank you, Robert W. Thank you for everything that you bring to this lifetime. Yes, indeed, Robert. Robert enjoys Feed Me Weird Things. Robert enjoys the beat orgy. And Robert enjoys Mad City. Mad City. Mad City. Classics. Yes, Robert enjoys the Mad City classics. He says, Feed Me Weird Things is so weird. I'm just weirding out on the freak of it all every week. Man, am I hungry. Well, thank you, Robert. Thank you. Thank you so much, Robert. I think we're going to... I think it's time to crank the yank. We should crank the yank for Robert right here on Feed Me Weird Things. 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Our operators will be back to you just as soon as we can duct tape the lines back together. I'm sorry.

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I'm your doomsday DJ and host, DJ Siggy. 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We are hosting our Pledge Drive fundraiser. 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I know we're giving WORT bumper stickers for the $20 donation level, and they are freaking huge. I'm just going to be honest. They're huge as fuck, okay? They are big stickers. You're getting your money's worth. They will survive on the car. They will survive on your road case for that music equipment. Don't ask me how I know. I just know. They will stay alive on both of those things. If you were feeling like, hey, I've got $8.50 each month that I can give to WORT because I am no longer subscribed to this terrible music streaming service that I just let go of, that would be fantastic because then you can qualify for a $60 thank you gift. And at the $60 level, we've got these incredible lightweight WORT crossbody bags. Great for those dog walks, great for taking to work, or, you know, it's your companion. We've also got t-shirts at the $100 level. I'll actually be honest, they're not t-shirts, they are long sleeve shirts for the inclement weather that we are doomed to face here in Madison, Wisconsin. So again, folks, if you are feeling like, hey, I can donate, you know, $20, $40, $60 today, or I could do something even easier and just sign up for $8.33 a month and then still qualify for that $60 gift, please consider doing so. WORTFM.org. I'm DJ Siggy. I'm going to be bringing you a huge mix of music tonight. We're going to kick it off with some Sean Paul, Ryan Castro, Busy Signal, and Kaiba. And then I've got some Brazilian funk coming up. If you don't know what that is, you're about to find out. And yeah, we'll just take it from there. I'm DJ Siggy. You are tuned in to MAD, Mutually Assured Destruction.

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0: Love your vibe.
1: Yeah.
0: We the best.
1: Boy.
0: Give me the light.
1: Yeah.
0: And we turn it up every time.
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We've got amazing WORT merch. I'm currently covered in it as I'm recording this right now. You can get bumper stickers, keychains, crossbody bags, long sleeve knit shirts for the upcoming winter season. Thank you so much for listening. I'm DJ Siggy. I'm here every Wednesday, 2 until 5 a.m. And I got some Bim Boom Bomb queued up for you next. Here we go.

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1: Welcome back, Madison. Welcome back, listeners from around the country and the globe. This is DJ Siggy. You are tuned in to Mutually Assured Destruction, or as I like to call it, MAD. We kind of lost control there with the last set. You just heard Lose Control by Missy Elliott featuring Sierra. Before that, you heard a bunch of stuff because I just let you guys go. You heard Lose My Breath by Destiny's Child. You heard Energy featuring Beam by Beyonce. We did Pony by Turkleton, which I love that remix because it's like the genuine Pony, that song, sampled. I don't know. I just like, I love how they remixed that song. Shout out Turkleton for that. We heard the Bad Bunny banger, Nueva Yol. And then before that, Como Shakira. Also, did you guys like that Bim Boom Bam? Bim Boom Bam. Bim Boom Bam. That's what it's called. The Bim Boom Bam? Siggy, what are you saying to me right now? I love that song, Bim Boom Bam, just because it's how I feel every single day. And that's why I'm a volunteer radio host. Thank you so much for being here. 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Thank you so much. I'm DJ Siggy. I got so much music left for you. We've still got about 2 hours left in the show.

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1: Well, I certainly hope you enjoyed that little Y2K takeover. We just had three tracks, Side by Side by Kesha, We Are Who We Are, Your Love Is My Drug, and Blow. And then we kicked off that set with the iconic Estelle classic featuring Kanye West, American Boy. Well, I hope you're enjoying everything you're hearing tonight. If you'd like to see what my playlists are, just search me online, DJ Siggy, C-I-G-G-Y, Spinitron, S-P-I-N-I-T-R-O-N, and then all of my radio playlists will populate there. Thank you so much for tuning in. We are in the middle of a radio show right now. My show is every Wednesday, 2 until 5 a.m., because somebody's got to do it. Am I right? Well, up next, I've got some brand new music by Tinashe. Tinashe has definitely made a splash in the rap, hip-hop, alternative R&B, I would even say alternative rap, since the mid-2010s. She's been on a lot of really great music, great albums, great features with other rappers, but she just kind of dropped this very dancey, club-like album, and I've got four tracks for it right now. Let me pull up the name of that for you, because it's too dang good. The name of the album is called Pop Star. It just came out this year. So here are four songs by Tinashe, kicking it off with Sunglasses.

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0: Scream, Minutemen, Husker Du, Bad Brains, The Effigies.
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1: An entire hour of punk rock, bad decisions,
0: and the long-term consequences of both.
1: That might actually be our mission statement.
0: See you October 5th. We'll

0: Good morning. You're listening to WORT 89.9 FM in Madison, Wisconsin. We're here live in the dream space, traveling the sound waves of the past and the present. We're gonna keep it weird here. My name is DJ Dream Logic, and I've got some friends with me here in the studio this morning.
1: Hey man, it's getting cool, man. This is DJ Half Tongue, and also with us is
2: the mystery host, bringing you more weird for your overnight hours into the early morning.
0: Beautiful. It's nice to be joined with you all this morning.
1: Yep, we're all here, man. Time to get down and do it with this pledge drive.
0: Yeah, let's talk about it a little bit. If you're out there listening, maybe you are picking up some subliminal dream waves into your sleep, and maybe you're awake and you'd like to go back to sleep, and you're feeling like you're part of something bigger than yourself, or maybe you're remembering your past fond memories of WORT here in Madison.
1: Yes, it is listener-sponsored community radio, and you, the listeners, are keeping us all going here at work.
2: Definitely, and we're trying to help keep you going. I know my memories of this time was when I worked overnight jobs, and I would be listening to WORT to help keep me powering through the night. And especially as, you know, you started to get more tired, I knew I could always rely on WORT to bring me music that would either energize me to help finish the work or help me chill out when those silly supervisors made my night even more difficult. So
1: night supervisors are the worst.
2: I think we're all speaking from personal experience here.
0: What were your late night shift jobs?
2: I worked for the United States Postal Service.
0: Oh, yeah.
2: Processing mail.
1: Mm.
2: It could be a big mystery. And definitely needed both energizing music and chill-out music, sometimes at the same time.
0: Oh, yeah.
2: Like WORT provides with your show. So,
1: yeah.
2: Or all of our shows. The weird to help keep you going.
0: Yeah. So I haven't talked much. I usually don't talk much on my shows. Part of it is I think I've been a little self-conscious about the talking aspect, and part of it is that I want to kind of create a long soundscape that is uninterrupted. But my idea of the show, I'm doing once a month, first Fridays here at 2 o'clock in the morning. I'm calling it Go Back to Sleep.
1: But so, we don't want you to tonight.
0: The idea is you either are, oh right, not tonight, but you're either relaxed as an insomniac, or you turn on your radio and what you hear is makes you want to go back to sleep.
1: Well,
0: but tonight we're asking for a little bit of help for the station.
1: 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And as far as what's going on in the world today, I think everybody has a good taste of it. All you have to do is go to the grocery store or go get gas for the car. And we know right now times are getting a little bit more tough and a little bit more sore. But it really, this whole year has been focused on getting the listeners and the supporters to pitch in for Wart, because you guys keep us on the air. And if you enjoy this kind of programming, hey, now's the time to pitch in and show your support for the radio station. So,
0: all right, I'm going to play a little music.
1: Cool.
0: We're going to listen to some Bon Iver, maybe a little bit of Oren Ambarchi. I got some Boards of Canada, some other good stuff queued up. So let's get into it here on WORT 89.9 in Madison, Wisconsin.
1: Yeah, donate now too. Be cool. Right up front.

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Just think when you see, you see the mark, just think that it is.

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0: Welcome back. I fell asleep to whatever that was that we were just listening to the other night.
1: We woke you up, though. We woke you up.
0: And I gotta say, my dreams were weird. Alright, we're back into some form of reality here. I always forget... What street is this that the studio is on?
1: Bedford.
0: Bedford. There's too many B streets in this town.
1: Yes.
0: You know? Alright, we're back here. We're in the studio. And...
1: It's live radio, man.
0: It's live radio. 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
0: Then maybe those vibrations reverberate back into your life. 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
2: 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I'm not a techie. However, it gets to your various devices. This is what, as was mentioned earlier.
3: Yeah. The thing, too, is what's cool about the late night, the overnight, which all three of us come in and do shows for WORT. We produce our own shows. But this overnight, you can go back and check it out in the archive.
0: Yeah.
3: You know, if you like what you're hearing, you can go back at a later time and listen to it a second time again. Or a third time.
0: If you are listening on the archive right now, how is it in the future?
3: Yeah.
0: Hello from the past.
3: Yeah.
2: I know I listen on the archive most of the time because I'm a rock and roll geezer, and I can't keep these kind of hours most of the time. So the archive is an invaluable resource.
3: We'll keep poking the mystery DJ here.
0: If you're listening on the archive, donate now. And if we receive it from the past, what does that tell you about time?
2: Temporal distortions. And that archive, which we are talking up, an invaluable resource, but the reality is it does cost money to maintain the equipment and to maintain the space for those archives that folks can listen to at their convenience.
3: Yeah.
2: So you can get involved in helping to support that aspect, all aspects of the station.
3: I have heard we have a new source, a way to listen to the archives that have been put into the archive area. A lot of the old tapes that were in the basement of WORT are being archived as we speak. Well, perhaps not at 2:30 in the morning, but
2: not usually.
0: I didn't see anybody back
2: there. No, not usually. Yes,
3: during the daytime.
2: There's some really fantastic people involved in archiving old programs from WORT dating back to the beginning of WORT, 1975. Been made available to the public. And I don't have the information on that right off the top of my head, but you're able to go in there and listen to some of the shows, not all of them, because there's some copyright.
3: If you subscribe to the newsletter, there were directions.
2: There are directions.
3: Newsletter, but we're going to probably provide those for everybody again if you're interested. If people want to hear things from the past, DJ Dreamlogic just said, we're going into the future now as we speak, and
0: we are constantly stepping into the future in every moment.
3: It would be great to hear from you, our listeners. To provide support for this late night, overnight programming here at WORT. 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And things around WORT.

0: here tend to wear out because we're on 24 hours a day. 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

0: We're coming back. We're coming back. Just before this, you were listening to a dark little piece from one of my favorite ambient artists working today, Claire Brousset, in collaboration with Martina Basta. It's a new release called Hotel Room, just out. Before that, there were a couple tracks from this collection called Synthetic Water Music from, what's going on now? That's crazy. Going back, let's go back into this. Okay, enough of that. Synthetic water music from this label called Mappa. I believe they're from Slovenia. It's a follow-up to their previous compilation called Synthetic Bird Music. And they're releasing those both on double cassette. And I'm interested in purchasing that and setting them up simultaneously so that the synthetic bird music melds with the synthetic water music. Maybe that'll be a future show. I just set up a couple mics in the studio and
1: very interesting. What kind of birds are
0: synthetic birds?
1: Synthetic.
0: Yeah.
1: Is that like Big Bird or something? No. I'm just thinking of synthetic birds.
0: Yeah.
1: Could be. Or
0: oh, there we go. That's much better.
1: Like a rubber chicken? No, that's not. Is that
0: synthetic? That's a synthetic bird, yeah.
1: Is it?
0: I think so.
1: Some of them squeak if you. Yeah, it's squeakers.
0: The gist of the compilation was, I think, that they gave a bunch of artists the prompt of try to recreate bird sounds with electronics.
1: Cool.
0: And I'll play a couple after this, but yeah, I think it's pretty cool.
1: Awesome.
0: It's a fun vibe. And so I get a lot of the music that I play just straight off Bandcamp. And if you're not familiar with Bandcamp as a resource, it is an awesome way to support independent small scale musicians.
1: Yes.
0: Yes it is. Because even on regular days, they contribute well over 80% of the purchase sales go straight to the artist, but then once a month they do Bandcamp Fridays, which is usually the first Friday of the month. And I think at that, it's 100% of the proceeds go straight to the artists. And that usually lines up with when I'm doing a show. So I'm playing music, and then in the back of my head, while I'm also playing music, I'm filling my cart of music that I'm going to buy every month while I'm doing the show. It's like a nice ritual since I canceled streaming for myself.
1: You see, that's what makes WORT great.
0: Boom.
1: Right? Is all of these programmers and DJs come on here with these great ideas for shows. And the late night overnight is pretty cool because we can take these ideas and, I mean, everything. We're not just mainstream here at Wharton. Mm-hmm. I mean, and that's what makes it so creative and makes it so awesome to listen to Wharton. It really
0: Absolutely.
1: Does. I mean,
2: you will hear things on WORT you will hear nowhere else on your radio dial.
1: Yeah. Yeah,
2: as DJ Dream Logic was just talking about the type of music he's playing. Local independent music, and that's exactly what WORT is, local and independent.
0: Local to Slovenia.
2: And that's local to Slovenia. It's become international through the local efforts at WORT.
0: Cool is that?
2: That is cool.
0: That is so cool.
2: And you can be part of making those local efforts global efforts by supporting WORT. If you call 608-256-2001 and become a listener sponsor.
1: Oh, well.
2: And we have, hey, guess what? That leads us right into the fact that
1: who called actually during the last break. And I would like to give this to Dream Logic. This is his show, and she's calling because she enjoys your show, man.
2: It's a great show.
1: Wait a minute. She's anonymous. Yeah. So I should not make a mistake on that. But very sweet anonymous called.
0: Thank you so much. You know who you are. If you're still listening.
1: What is anonymous? What is anonymous? What is she getting?
0: Well, this is a very generous gift.
1: Yes.
0: A one-time donation of $100, which I believe she has made this donation and is receiving a beautiful gift.
1: She's picked up on
0: this WORT Wear Different t-shirt.
2: It's very different.
0: It's very different. I've been listening all week, and every time somebody talks about this t-shirt when I'm listening, I'm saying, it's a chimera. It's a chimera. And that's what it is. But that could mean anything, really. That's just a chimera is just a combination of animals jammed together. So that is what this beautiful t-shirt is.
1: And it's nice artwork and looks really
0: It's beautiful artwork.
1: Cool. Yeah, it's a groovy shirt.
0: The artwork is from the 1980s. Renee Grafe made this design.
2: There's been some updates, and it's been
0: updated and brought back.
2: Yep.
0: For this pledge drive, and it is awesome. So Anonymous is going to be rocking this great shirt.
1: Thank you. It was nice talking to you on the phone.
0: And it was nice getting a phone call.
1: Yes.
2: And especially at this time of the morning.
0: And it's nice to know that you are out there and enjoying our different little broadcast.
1: Yeah. She enjoys Democracy Now! And Rockin' John. And also, she enjoys Feed Me Weird Things. So, thank you, Anonymous.
2: Very, very eclectic tastes.
1: Yes.
2: But many people who listen and are involved with WORT have very eclectic tastes.
1: This is the place to be if you're eclectic.
2: Yes, very. We're different.
0: I do this show, and then I engineer Democracy Now! So, I like all sides of WORT. I really love the local news.
1: Yeah.
0: They do such a good job.
1: Really do.
0: I love the eclectic, strange things that you find on here.
1: And
0: as
1: I think we can say about Anonymous, she's from Juneau, which is outside of the Madison area, but with our new improved signal, it's reaching that far. I know there's other people out there listening right now to the late night. You might even be working someplace on that third shift. And you're a hoot owl like we are right now coming in here. I come in and do the magnetic flux, which for me, to come in and do the show live, like we ain't reached the point yet, but about 3:30 in the morning, I start getting that zonked out feeling. And it's nice having a couple people here tonight and being a guest on Dream Logic show. For the pledge drive, it's kind of interesting.
0: It is nice
1: being with the other guys at this time of the morning. So,
2: and your donations make it all possible for us to be here and be with you.
1: Yes,
2: be with you over the airwaves, sharing this fantastic music that DJ Dream Logic has curated for you. Different, eclectic music.
0: Yeah, I feel more creative with you all here. And I feel more creative knowing concretely that people are listening to what I'm putting out there. That feels good.
2: listening and getting involved by donating at, well, you can also, if you don't want to pick up the phone at 3 a.m. in the morning, and I, you know, hey, I can understand that. 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
1: And we take on PayPal, and you can use the credit card on that.
2: Yep, whatever is convenient for you. Yep. And we'll see the donation. It'll come through here to the studio through the computer, and we'll be able to thank you and acknowledge your generosity and, you know, just feel connected that way.
1: And it's cool to be a part of the WORT thing. I mean, we had all the cuts last year and everything, and this year is really the run on the bike, the first time you're going with, there's so much more listener support, and we need your support, and it covers all these things. One of the big things this time around, the elevator's blown out. And I mean, it isn't like saying it's broke. I mean, it is, it's tizzed, okay, if you know what I'm saying. There was a hydraulic piston problem. The whole thing has been removed, and right now it's kind of hanging in midair. And
2: that's a sight to see. If you ever get a chance to come into the station, it's a sight to see the old elevator. And yes.
1: It's 80 years old, you know, so we have to
2: repair it or replace it most likely or something.
1: But the things involved with that, one thing is the new elevator allows total access for everyone at the station. I mean, if people come into the station and downstairs oftentimes, like when all the T-shirts come in and the goodies, they have volunteers come in and they sort through the different sizes and make sure all the shirts are in good shape. WORT makes sure that if you are getting a gift, that it's not going to have a hole in it, okay? And this is all done by volunteer help, and the elevator allows access for everyone, and that's cool here at WORT. 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And we're waiting here for you to call. Be great to get another one. Be so cool. So thank everybody for the support so far. And again, I'm, what's up next? Something is coming up next.
2: Something eclectic, I'm sure.

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0: Oh, yeah.
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0: It really makes a big difference,
1: yes,
0: to this station, and the listener sponsors have helped so much. And we're going into the winter time, and all those bills will be coming in. I just want to say, if you like this overnight programming that you're hearing right now, please call in. This is the time to show your appreciation. And you can talk to, it's Half Tongue and the Mystery DJ and Dream Logic. And if you call in, we'll see who picks up the phone first. We're all diving for it here. And so,
2: be part of the wave.
0: Yeah.
2: You know?
0: Yeah, it's cool.
2: We had an anonymous donor. We could have some. We had another anonymous donor.
0: By golly, we do. And I will let Dream Logic read this one off too.
2: One second. Vamp for a second.
1: Yes.
0: Yeah.
1: Get the tech set up.
0: Read it off as long as I'm on here. This is another one from Anonymous. We want to thank the family of Anonymous tonight. We have Anonymous listening from all over the listening area. And it's cool. Anonymous likes, let's see here. What does Anonymous like? Oh, the show is okay. Yeah, Anonymous likes the Magnetic Flux. Likes Mad City Classics. And Feed Me Weird Things. Very popular here tonight. So, thank you, Anonymous.
1: Thursday Weird.
0: Anonymous is getting a bumper sticker. Now, that's the deal. If you go online and you do an online donation,
3: Where are you gonna put that bumper sticker?
0: Maybe put it on a refrigerator. That's where I put mine at home.
3: You can put it on the trash on the side of the road.
0: Put it on the, put it on your bumper.
2: Do some mischief.
1: Yes.
2: Put it on someone else's bumper.
0: Yeah. Well, but then again, you know.
3: I didn't say that.
0: Introduce them to work, and then put it on their bumper.
1: They'll want to put it on their bumper.
4: Hey, you ever listen to this?
1: Yeah. After listening to WORT, they'll want to put it on their bumper.
0: You can put it on your guitar.
1: Or your computer, your laptop.
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1: Your amp.
0: Your suitcase.
2: Put it over your eyes while you're driving.
0: Maybe just, no. Maybe the suitcase is not a good idea. I don't know if they... You can't put stuff on your suitcases when you're traveling anymore. Unless you're just using the bus, maybe. The bus maybe wouldn't mind.
2: Could be. You could put it
4: any place.
1: Any place. Anywhere. There's all sorts of possibilities are endless.
2: Put it on the lady forward on the top of the Capitol building.
1: There you go. And to get that bumper sticker, you can do what Anonymous did, and you can pledge to WORT 89.9 FM in Madison.
0: Call 608-256-2001, and you can also go online to WORTFM.org. Pledge now. Be generous, but we will take what you can afford. And also, there are gifts available. Anonymous here got the bumper sticker, as we just got done talking about. Beautiful bumper sticker.
1: Beautiful bumper sticker.
0: And also, available this time around, we have a keychain which is at the $40 level. And it's the keychain looks like the bumper sticker. It's a rubber keychain. And then after that, we have this bag, which is about the size you can put your headphones in. There's a lot of pockets. That's at the $60 level. And after that, we have the cap, which comes in three colors. That's at the $100 level.
1: And it has that cool glow-in-the-dark
0: the skull.
1: Skull in it. So when you're out at the clubs, you'll be glowing in the strobes there.
0: It's a good cap, too. It's well-built. It'll last. We also have the T-shirt then at the $100 level, which comes in three colors. It says denim, gray, and olive. And
2: listen, if you wear the cap, the T-shirt, and the bag, you could be the coolest person at the club. I got to attach some keychains to the bag, slap some bumper stickers on there. Listen, you could get a bumper sticker, a keychain, a bag, a baseball hat, and a cap, and a shirt. All you have to do is donate $320. Come on.
1: There you go.
2: You can get it all.
0: Get it all. Or get nothing at all if you're not interested in all the bling that Ward has to offer. You can just make a pledge.
2: You could have it all.
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1: Yep.
0: Back porch, you know, like the pickle jar out back. Remember, but in that pickle jar is Wart. So,
5: we're in the pickle jar.
0: Sweet pickles, baby. They're good. So
5: I'm going to play some music.
1: There we go.
2: There's a new album that I didn't even know about until just now. I like this guy. He goes by the name of Dialect, and I haven't listened to this, but it's probably good. It's called Every Portal Past on WORT 89.9 FM, Madison, Wisconsin.

0: Rousseau was now nearly 60 years old. He had become an outcast, rejected by all, proscribed everywhere in Republican Geneva, as well as monarchist France. He made a pathetic attempt to become an exile in England, but created far too many enemies there. For a long time, he wandered here, there, half in hiding, and several times considered having himself jailed to sample peaceful prison walls. And then came the long, slow moment when he gave way. He gave it all up. Those were his last walks. He returned to Paris, drained of courage, unwilling to fight on, and there he was forgotten, little by little, as society's focus moved on to other things, other hatreds, and that was that. I am referring to the last walks, the ones that punctuate the book Reveries, not undertaken to prepare for anything, not seen as an opportunity to find new words, new defenses, new identities, new ideas. The walks one imagines are Memnonville, the last ones in May and June 1778. There is no longer even the act of walking as a method, a heuristic and a projection. Walking is no longer undertaken to fuel invention, but exactly for nothing. Just to connect with the movement of the sinking sun, to echo with slow tread the cadence of the minutes, hours, and days, to walk like that is to punctuate the day a little, without really thinking about it, as one's fingers unconsciously tap out the beat of a tune on a tabletop. Essentially a matter of no longer expecting anything, letting time come. Surrendering to the flood tide of days and the exhaustion of nights. Well-being in that context requires a uniform and moderate movement without either shocks or pauses. Walking thus means accompanying time, matching its pace as one does with a child. Then during these long, crepuscular walks, forgotten memories, welcome as old friends, rise to the surface of the conscious mind. Memories, which one feels indulgence, are ultimately indulgence for oneself, and a vague astonishment at having once experienced them. Rousseau had once been able to say that while walking, he was master of his imaginings. The last walks, by contrast, have the immense gentleness of just allowing yourself to exist. This gives the returning memories a fraternal aspect, like time-worn, familiar old brothers. And for our own good, we become that old brother, and everything all around takes on this new face. Indulgence for the fearful, hiding bird for the fragile, wilting flower, indulgence for the thick foliage. For once, you no longer expect anything from the world on these aimless and peaceful walks. That is when the world delivers itself to you. All is then bestowed as a supplement. These trees, these colors, that scroll of blue smoke gently rising there are a gift. Identities and stories have been used up and finished off. They are behind you. The game is over. And so everything is now a bonus. The spring sunshine of 1778, the glitter on the Valois Lake, the velvety Ermenville green. Destinies have been played out and the books have been closed. He doesn't have to be Rousseau anymore, or Jean-Jacques, or for or against anything or anyone, but just a vibration among the trees and stones on the paths, walking to breathe in the landscape. Every step, an inspiration, born to die immediately, well beyond the oeuvre. I like to walk at my ease, and to stop when I like. A wandering life is what I want. to walk through a beautiful country in fine weather without being obliged to hurry, and with a pleasant prospect at the end, is of all kinds of life the one most suited to my taste.
1: 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And you have just heard a reading by Dream Logic. 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
2: And we do have another pledge that has come in. So
1: awesome.
2: There's our dinger. Oh, that's going to wake us up, too. And it was another generous pledge by the member of the Anonymous Clan. Anonymous Clan.
1: That's quite a family.
2: That's quite a family. Yes. And they must really like listening to overnight programming on WORT. And they're showing it.
1: They sneak around a lot. You know, it's anonymous.
2: It's anonymous. So they gave a very nice gift. And they are picking up on that wart bumper sticker that we were riffing on earlier. And maybe they'll even just put it on the bumper of their vehicle. But Anonymous's favorite shows here on WORT are The Magnetic Flux, the Friday 2 to 5 a.m. shows. The three of us host.
1: Yeah, I think this is going to become the umbrella name for this show is the Magnetic Flux Time.
2: Yeah, we've been talking about that, and we think that's a good moniker for
1: that's
2: this.
1: That's okay. That's good.
2: DJ Halftone came up with.
1: It comes from my electronic schooling, was learning about magnets and how everything works, you know, like current going down the line. And that's the same way all of this music and everything from Wart gets to you. It's a magnetic flux. The reaction of an electromagnet picking up the sound of our voices, picking up the albums that are played, and everything's coming out the other end on your side, and it's all good.
3: How does any of this work?
1: You just plug it in and it goes.
3: I'm just pressing buttons, twisting knobs, and look how it sounds.
2: But WRT has a dedicated staff that knows how this stuff works.
3: they know how it works.
2: They know how it works, and they facilitate for the volunteers like the three of us to come on and make it work. And you can help. With your donations, you can help all of this work because that small dedicated staff. Hey, they need to have salaries. We live in a capitalist country that people have to work and pay for things. Unfortunately, it's not a socialist utopia. We all know that.
3: Not yet.
2: We're working on it. But
3: one day at a time.
2: Yeah, one day at a time.
1: But it makes it more scary that way too. When you think about the politics involved. But yeah. WORT has been a victim of the politics involved here. Big, huge portion of the funding to keep WORT on the air
2: Corporation for Public Broadcasting.
1: Yes, when they did the cuts last year. And the listeners have come through, our listener sponsors.
2: Yes.
1: And, I heard somebody announce this morning, it's like, yes, and it's until, you know, WORT has pledge drives in the fall. We have them in the winter. We have them in the spring and the summer. And this particular fall pledge drive keeps us going until the winter pledge drive comes up. So
3: these are tenuous times.
1: Yes, and we're here to ask you to give generously.
3: But you are also part of in these tenuous times and these lean times. You are part of the light, that we are keeping alive, and it takes all of us.
1: The listeners are who keep hitting that switch to turn that light on.
3: Yeah. A lot of community radio stations have not survived the canceling of the Corporation for Public Broadcasting, but WORT is still here, and that's because of you. We all circled the wagons. We know how important this place is for our community.
1: This
3: how it makes Madison what it is.
1: This is like the 50th year that WORT has been in the community here in Madison.
2: Since 1975.
1: Yeah.
2: And it's because of listeners like you who've generously donated. And that you can do that at 608-256-2001. One of your friendly DJs here will talk to you in these early morning hours. And if you don't want to talk to somebody, that's perfectly understandable. You can go to WORTFM.org and click the donate button.
1: Yeah.
2: And when you're doing that, you can also look at the various gifts that are available at the various pledge levels and see if you want something to help bring the WORT word, the WRT word to the community.
1: Everybody needs more WORT.
2: More WORT.
1: Exactly.
2: Spread the WORT.
3: And I'm just going to hit it again. You could donate all it takes to be the coolest looking guy at the club, $320. That gets you the sticker, the keychain, the bag, the glow in the dark hat, and the dope t-shirt. Come on.
2: Whoa.
3: That could be you.
2: Whoa.
3: That could be you. Or, okay, right now, so some you might be wondering, what are these sounds that are being played? So one of the things I like to do in my free time is take this Zoom recorder and just stick it places and record sounds. And so this, I believe what we're listening to right now is I did the River West 24 bike race in Milwaukee this year. I don't know if you guys are familiar with this. It's a 24-hour bike race in the River West neighborhood. And either solo or as a team, you try to see how many laps you can do in 24 hours. And it's like, it's a big party in the neighborhood. They call it the People's Holiday. And there's all these little side quests that you can go on to get bonus points. That's like painting a bench for bus stops and whatever. And so I think at about probably at 4 in the morning, I strapped my Zoom recorder onto the front of my bike and I did a lap, which is about 5 miles. Right after, part of it is, another part of the race is if someone on your team gets the race tattoo of the year, there's always a new design each year, then you get some amount of bonus points. So I was the newbie. This was my first year doing it. And I signed up to get the tattoo at 4 in the morning. So I took a 2-hour nap on a friend's couch. And then I woke up, got a tattoo, chugged a Red Bull, and then biked 10 miles. And so the sounds you're hearing right now are from that 10 miles of biking.
1: What time in the morning was it?
3: At somewhere between 4 and 7 in the morning.
1: Well, I'll see.
2: Oh. Okay. So.
1: You are a true night owl. I love
3: this. So, I'm going to just play with these sounds for a little bit. And this is just a reminder. Once again, you are listening to WORT. You never know what you're going to hear when you turn on this radio station.
2: We're different.
1: We're way different, man.
3: Friday morning overnight
1: is way different.
3: If you're enjoying that, give us a call. 608-256-2001, WRTFM.org. You know what to do. Hit that button. Hit that phone. Hit us up. Thank you.

0: Hello, hello, hello.
1: We're back.
0: Let me just run down what we were listening to. That last track was from Japanese artist Takeo Watanabe. It's called Waste Palette on his album Error Cycles. I was listening to that yesterday when I was getting locked in on some work. I like to listen to some IDM, which I think is probably the most pretentious genre of music as far as the name goes. IDM stands for Intellectual Dance Music. So I don't love the name, but I like the music. Before that, we were listening to Loose Sign with the song Sightline. I'm playing a lot of new stuff tonight.
1: This is, too. It's WORT 89.9 FM.
0: Yes, it
1: in
0: is.
1: In Madison, Wisconsin.
0: Thank you very much.
1: Yes, sir.
0: And let's see, before that, we were listening to another track from Claire Rousset from her 2021 album, A Softer Focus. That is one of my favorite records of the last few years. Definitely check out Claire Rousset. And then before that, kind of experimental hip-hop group Standing on the Corner. Their album called Standing on the Corner is they have a second one that just came out called Standing on the Corner 2. I think I'm going to buy that one for my Bandcamp purchase of the month. It's a good one. And then we were just chatting about different things, and we're coming up on the last hour of the show right now, and it's been really fun hanging out in the studio with you guys tonight.
1: Oh, it's been fun.
2: Excellent.
1: To be here.
2: Yes, yeah. It's been very enjoyable. Yes.
0: I'm glad we got the brain trust of the late night, early morning shows together. And I feel like we're entering a new era of synchronicity. And
1: we're keeping each other awake too. That's the most awesome part for me.
0: Yeah.
2: Keeping our brains active.
0: I was worried. Usually before this show, I like take a nap, you know, like I'll try to sleep from
1: I can't do that.
0: From like 9 or 10 until 1 o'clock.
1: Yeah.
0: But I did not sleep at all before coming tonight.
2: Oh, no.
0: So you guys are keeping me going.
2: All right. And you can keep us going. The listener sponsors who will donate to WORT FM 89.9 FM here in Madison, Wisconsin.
0: Yes.
1: Get into the last part of the show here.
2: We've had some support earlier in the show. We could use a few more folks who
0: would love nothing more.
1: Anonymous is very popular tonight.
2: Incredibly.
1: The family of Anonymous, and I'm sure there's more out there.
0: Are you Anonymous?
1: I'm most of the time until I come to Wart, then I'm half tongued.
2: but
1: I don't tell anybody where I live, you know.
2: And you can be anonymous as well if you call us at 608-256-2001. Of course, we'll love you, and we won't be anonymous in our hearts if you pledge to WORT.
1: You can still give online too at WORTFM.org. And I got this computer screen open in front of me now, and it's automatically updating, and it's still waiting for you to give a pledge.
0: Do you have the screen of how many people are listening?
1: Over here, I don't know.
0: We'll figure that out.
1: It's over on that one over there, but we'll figure it out in the next few minutes here.
2: If you are listening,
0: no matter where you are in the world, maybe you're in New Zealand, and it's actually the daytime, or maybe you're just down the street. Maybe you are a baker. Maybe you're a truck driver. Maybe you're a cab driver. Whatever you are, if this is keeping you going at this early morning hour, maybe you're just getting up. Maybe you are an early bike rider, early runner. And you like to be up before the rest of the world awakes. And the first thing you do when you wake up and you put your water on to make your coffee is you turn on your radio and you hear what's coming out of from the other end, because it's already tuned to 89.9.
1: I know a lot of people's alarms go off at 4 a.m. and they do tune into the show. And any of you out there listening now, this, of course, is the fall pledge drive. it'd be great to hear from you early morning listeners.
0: Well, what a great way to start your day, too.
2: Yeah, definitely.
0: You know, not only listening to WRT, but starting the day off by giving to be a part of it, you're going to have a good day.
1: Oh, yeah.
0: You're going to have a good day if you do that.
1: It feels good to know that you're part of this WORT-FM community, and you have helped WORT to still keep going here, keep going strong. Back Porch Community Radio in Madison, Wisconsin. We've been here 50 years.
0: 50 more.
1: Yeah, 50
2: more. 50 more.
1: I probably won't be here that long, but then again, who knows?
0: Who knows if any of them will be here that
1: medical long. Science and
0: we're going to live forever.
1: Yeah. Yeah.
2: But
1: plug me in.
0: In that spirit, I got a perfect song to follow that up.
2: All right.
1: Okay.
0: If you if you're out there, I'm a little young to have a memory of this, but I've heard stories of a legendary show from the band Negative Land here in Madison. If you happen to be listening and remember that, this one's for you.
3: More data, more truth. All of the data,
4: and all
3: of the truth, right?
4: As more data becomes available, then we can start doing more with it. And as we do more with it, that creates more data. As more data becomes available, then we can start doing more with it.
5: Predict.
4: And as we do more with it,
5: me.
4: That creates more data.
5: My algorithmic me.
4: And
5: psychological assessment.
4: And
5: computational inference.
4: And
5: my algorithmic me.
4: And
5: who I am.
4: And as more data becomes more data, as we do more with it, we can start doing more with it. That creates more data. Creates more data. Data. As we do more with it, we can start doing more with it. Like we're on the right trajectory that way.
6: Move the human race forward. There is so much more information that we have not digitized.

0: 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More data. More with it. More with it. More data. More data. More with it. More with it. More data. More data. More with it.
1: Unreliable.
0: Data. Data. More data. More with it. More with it.

0: ecosystem that your bedroom has become.
1: It knows where you are.
0: The technology, intimately, it has recorded your every move, every nudge, your every breath.
1: And it has an eye.
2: More data.
0: The

0: of objects.
1: You don't own your data.
0: No problem to make the technology disappear.
2: The algorithm
3: of me
2: is slightly off. It's trivial. It's obvious. Maybe just a little bit.
4: It will happen.
2: It's obvious. It's trivial.
5: Yeah.
2: Maybe just a little bit.
4: I am going to be in an accident.
1: Predict.
4: People have to trust us.
2: Maybe just a little bit.
6: Really unique.
1: Predict.
6: Before you know it about yourself.
2: Maybe just a little bit.
6: Really unique.
1: Predict.
7: A marketplace that trades exclusively in behavioral futures.
8: Okay, so who cares? 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
9: Pretty good chance this is a low-risk person. No chance they're going to commit a violent crime. You know, they may do some shoplifting or maybe some drug possession, but chances are they're going to be fine. So here's another individual, certain to be arrested for something

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0: good. Knowing that what you're trying to get is a gift, you're less likely to take the word.
1: Yeah.
0: Like when something, if there's something that's just like marked at like a lesser price.

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0: Thank you to Mr. DJ Halftongue for that fun little set with
1: some welcome.
0: Japanese compilation on compact disc that we were just playing with right there.
2: I called it Japanese elevator music, but
0: it's a crazy elevator we were just on.
1: Going up?
2: Interesting genre. Nice CD. Yes.
0: No, that was fun. That was fun. So if you're hearing us right now over the airwaves into your ears, call up. 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You lean on us, and we lean on you. So call in 608-256-2001 or go online wrtfm.org. Is there anything else y'all want to say to our lovely listeners out there this morning in the last few minutes?
2: You guys, the listeners, are going to help us get the elevator running again.
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0: And then we can play that elevator music.
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2: That is right.
1: There we go.
2: That's what we need. WRT is a great place to be.
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0: Yes.
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2: Or online.
0: Come on back.
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0: 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We've got about a little more than 15 minutes left before we hand it off. We'll probably be back one, maybe two more times to say what's up. Otherwise, have a great morning. See you later.

0: Hello, hello. We are in the last few minutes of our show this morning. And you still have some time to call in or go online. Tell them where to go, friends.
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1: We are here for 5 minutes or so. We're going to be able to take your pledge or donation. It'd be really cool. This is the tail end of Dream Logic show. Go back to sleep. And
0: that means it's time to wake up.
2: Is it time to wake up?
0: It's time to wake up and pledge to WORT.
1: It's time for me to go get some pancakes. I always get pancakes.
0: You get pancakes?
1: Yeah, on the way home usually. Yeah.
0: Awesome. So, pancakes.
1: Pancakes are good.
2: Well, we should thank the anonymous anonymous family or anonymous clan who've helped who've pledged throughout the program. And
1: thank you so much to the anonymouses. Very cool indeed. And your help is what's keeping WORT going here. We can still answer the phone or take a pledge online from any more anonymouses in that family.
2: And or, you're not anonymous. 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
1: Hello.
2: You're a part of a special group of people. Well, it looks like we might have another pledger.
1: Okay, hang on a minute. I got to find a sheet to write on. Okay.
2: We're getting ourselves organized here.
1: Thank you for calling.
0: All right, we're gonna go back into the music for the last couple minutes before our classical show, before some classical music at the top of the hour. Let's get back into it. WORT, I'm DJ Dream Logic. This has been the monthly show. I'm calling Go Back to Sleep, but it is now time to wake up.

Get ready to crown Madison's story champion. Tonight at 7:30, 10 winners from the Moth Madison Story Slam will compete for the story championship. Experienced storytellers take the stage to detail foolish choices, tragic miscalculations, comic presumptions, and other cringeworthy regrets. That's tonight at 7:30 at the Barrymore Theater, 2090 Atwood Avenue. The Dances of Universal Peace are a spiritual practice in motion. Gathering in a circle, people sing simple melodies and dance simple movements. The dances blend chants, live music, and simple movements into a living experience of unity and peace. Tonight at 7:30, the Dances of Universal Peace invite you to dance to create peace within ourselves and our communities. That's tonight at 7:30 at Gates of Heaven, 302 East Gorham Street. The Wanakee Artisan Market happens on Saturday at the historic Schumacher Farm Park. 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That's Saturday, beginning at 10 a.m. at Schumacher Farm Park, 5682 Highway 19 in Wanakee. 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

Good morning. My name is Sean, and you are listening to WORT 89.9 FM. This is Sean's Salon for Friday, October 2nd. Good morning.

Good morning, Madison, Wisconsin. My name is Sean, and you are listening to Sean's Salon here on WORT. This is a classical music program, mostly contemporary, with a few classics for fun. I will be joined later this morning by Peter Haney for the Fall Pledge Drive, which is technically going on right now, but we'll talk more about that later. I mean, by all means, don't let that stop you from donating now. First up this morning, we had the song that we start all shows with, originally composed by Benjamin Britten for A Midsummer Night's Dream. That was Nutbad, with performers Christine Anou and David Hobson. Nutbad stands for Now Until the Break of Day. But Nutbad just feels so much better to say. We'll be following that up this morning with a composition by Paul Hindemith. This is the Piano Concerto for the Left Hand, which is sort of a little bit of an in-joke for me. I broke a whole bunch of bones on my right side, so I only have the use of my left hand for most things, including playing the piano, so which is really a bummer, let me tell you. But Paul Hindemith wrote a piece for the left hand, which we're going to listen to now. It's performed by Leon Fleischer.

All right, that was Leon Fleischer in a live performance playing Paul Hindemith's Piano Concerto for the Left Hand, which has a fascinating background. It was commissioned by Paul Wittgenstein and it was written in 1923. He never performed it because he did not like it. He had lost his right arm in World War I, and he commissioned lots of left-handed pieces from all the major composers of the day. But yeah, he didn't like this one. And even after he died, his widow refused to give up the performance rights for it. So that piece was written in

My name is Sean. This is Sean's Salon. It's Friday morning. It's pert near 5:30. Let's listen to some guitars. This is the Offris Guitar Quartet playing the Cartello of Elaine Benedetti.

That last little twangy note always gets me. That was the Cartello of Elaine Benedetti, performed by the Ofris Guitar Quartet. Next up, we have a French composer, Mel Boni. She was born in Paris in 1858 and lived into the next century. This is a trio, flute, horn, and piano, performed by Tatjana Rutland on flute, Wolfgang Wipfler on horn, and Florian Weick on piano. This is Scènes de la Forêt, or Scenes from a Forest.

Sendelefore by Mel Boni, performed by Tatjana Rutland on flute, Wolfgang Wipfler on horn, and Florian Weick on piano. My name is Sean. Morning. It is getting chilly out, and this morning as I was walking in, I was definitely feeling that seasonal change. I love fall. And so I thought we'd listen to a little Vivaldi, but not the classic original Vivaldi. This is the Four Seasons reimagined by Max Richter. Here we go.

That was Autumn, recomposed by Max Richter after Vivaldi's Four Seasons, of course. And yeah, it's just really feeling like autumn today, all of a sudden. It's 6 o'clock. You're listening to WORT 89.9 FM, coming to you live from Madison, Wisconsin. My name's Sean. This is Sean's Salon. You're probably noticing that today's, if you're a regular listener, that today's show's kind of a lot more melodic and tonal and pretty. That's just how I'm feeling. I never really know exactly what direction the music selections for the show are going to go from week to week. It's just how I'm feeling, where my interests are taking me that week. And yeah, this week is just a little bit more chill and pretty. But I promise there will be some weird stuff coming up later. Have no fear. Speaking of weird, our next selection is by a really cool dude that worked with another really cool dude. This is the music of Angelo Badalamenti. If you're a person of a certain age, as I am, David Lynch and Angelo were very present in your lives. I certainly am a huge fan of both of them. This is an awesome song from an awesome show. This is the Dance of the Dream Man.

Hi, welcome back. That was the Canticum Calamitatis Maritime, composed by Jaco Montiarvi and performed by the Corocita di Roma. I love me some Jaco. Okay, coming up next we have a piece by Paul Novak entitled Entwining. It's performed by the Copeland House Ensemble. They are an ensemble of clarinet, violin, cello, and piano.

That was the 2021 composition of Paul Novak, performed by the Copeland House Ensemble of clarinet, violin, cello, and piano. The piece was called Entwining. We're sneaking up on the 6:30 mark, where we'll drop in on the radio kiosk. But first, let's check out a song from another awesome soundtrack. We heard some Twin Peaks earlier. This is from one of my favorite movies of all time, There Will Be Blood, made especially great by the music of Johnny Greenwood. This selection is entitled Open Spaces.

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2: This is Bird Note. During a rainstorm, you're more likely to see birds perched and hunkered down than flying around. Most birds are mostly waterproof. Their feathers, combined with oil from preen glands, keep them pretty watertight. So, why do birds avoid flying during rainstorms? It's not just about getting wet. It may have more to do with the air than the water. Storms alter the medium in which flight takes place, the air itself. Rainstorms tend to occur when atmospheric pressure is low. Air in a low pressure system is less dense, but it's dense air that gives birds the aerodynamic lift they need to take wing. Falling rain and high humidity also add lots of water molecules to the air. That water takes up space in the air, making it even less dense. So rather than fly, many birds perch and conserve energy during a storm. They sit it out under the cover of a tree or perch on a fence wire facing into the wind, reducing their air resistance and limiting the loss of precious body heat. But when the storm passes, birds once again take to the skies. For BirdNote, I'm Mary McCann.

Get ready to crown Madison's story champion. Tonight at 7:30, 10 winners from the Moth Madison Story Slam will compete for the story championship. Experienced storytellers take the stage to detail foolish choices, tragic miscalculations, comic presumptions, and other cringeworthy regrets. That's tonight at 7:30 at the Barrymore Theater, 2090 Atwood Avenue. The Dances of Universal Peace are a spiritual practice in motion. Gathering in a circle, people sing simple melodies and dance simple movements. 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That's Saturday, beginning at 10 a.m. at Schumacher Farm Park, 5682 Highway 19 in Wanakee. 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

All right, welcome back. My name is Sean. You're listening to Sean Salon here on WORT. We've got a whole bunch of really awesome classical music lined up for you for the rest of the show. We're at the halfway mark. In about 25 minutes, I'm going to be joined by another host of another classical program, and we're going to jam about the WORT

the fall pledge drive. But that does not mean you need to wait until 7 o'clock to jump on the website and smash that orange donate button and drop us a few dollars to stay on air. And in the meantime, while you're doing that, we're going to listen to a song called Sketches in the Mountain of Guzao by Ju Jinair. This is performed by the Shanghai Symphony Orchestra under the conduction of Jiang Chen.

Now through October 17th, Madison Theater Guild proudly presents Sarah Ruhl's Eurydice, a beautifully fantastical and moving reimagining of the ancient Greek myth of Orpheus and Eurydice. After dying too young on her wedding day, Eurydice journeys to the underworld. Rather than presenting this myth as simply Orpheus attempting to rescue Eurydice from Hades, Sarah Ruhl tells this tale through the eyes of her heroine, giving Eurydice her own voice and desires, placing a powerful emphasis on her relationship with her father and on the difficult choices that come with love and loss. Madison Theatre Guild's production of Sarah Ruhl's Eurydice performs at the Bartell Theatre now through October 17th. Tickets at bartelltheatre.org. 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

0: This microphone wasn't on. Good morning. My name is Sean. You're listening to Sean Salon here on WORT 89.9 FM. And it is our fall pledge drive here on WORT. And I am joined this morning in the studio by the host of Back Porch Serenade, heard every Tuesday morning here during the same time period, 5 to 8 a.m. Welcome, Peter Haney.
1: Thank you, Sean. It's great to be here. And, of course, fans of the classical programming on WORT will recognize me as their Tuesday morning man. So it's great to be here on a Friday as we're getting ready for the weekend and as you're getting ready to support WORT. And you can do that right now by calling 608-256-2001, extension 1, or by going to WORTFM.org. If you look at the website, you'll see a big orange donate button or bar at the top, and it's time to make that puppy sing, because you can get in there, and in less than a minute or two, you will have provided some of the support that WORT needs to keep going. That is a vital, vital contribution that our listeners make, and we deeply appreciate everybody who has donated during this drive, and we hope that you will support Sean's Salon today. This is your only chance to support Sean's Salon. That's a nice little tongue twister there. Support Sean's Salon. I like that. But it's the only chance to do that during this fall pledge drive. So get cracking.
0: Yes, please. You can also call 608-256-2001, extension 1, to drop us a donation that way. We have some lovely volunteers on hand to answer that phone, in theory. I haven't seen them yet, but that they're here in spirit if they're not here in present. This is a really crucial time for us. We only do this a few times a year, come to you and ask for your help in keeping us under a complete roof that will keep us dry and all of our equipment dry, keep the heat on, keep the air conditioning on, keep the music flowing, and keeping all of our volunteers on air. Because every single one of us that is on air is a member of the community. We give our time putting together these shows and bringing you music that we love, news stories that are relevant to your life here in Madison. And that is all brought to you on the magical airwaves of WORT. All right, so while you're getting your wallets out to donate, let's listen to some more music. I did promise some more weird stuff in the latter half of the show, and I'm going to deliver on that. I did not know that before I played this song, there was going to be an ad for the show that inspired me to select this song. That's Eurydice by Sarah Rule playing at the Bartel, which opens tonight. I'm super excited to go see it. And of course, the story of Eurydice and Orpheus has been set to lots of music by many composers over the years. This selection is by Elliot Carter. I just wanted to read a little bit of the text for you before we play it, because it's pretty interesting. This is a song about the story of Orpheus and Eurydice. No use standing there like a gray stone toga as the whole wheel of recorded history flashes past, struck dumb, unable to utter an intelligent comment on the most thought-provoking element in its train. Only love stays on the brain, and something these people, these other ones, call life. Singing accurately so that the notes mount straight up out of the well of dim noon and rival the tiny sparkling yellow flowers growing around the brink of the quarry, encapsulizes the different weights of the things, but it isn't enough to just go on singing. Here is Elliot Carter's Syringa from 1978.

0: Hello, my name is Sean. You are listening to Sean's Salon here on WORT. And I am sitting here with Peter Haney, who is another host of a classical music program. And we are here to talk to you about the WORT Fall Pledge Drive.
1: And we've got somebody to thank.
0: I've been waiting to ring that bell all week.
1: Woo! That's right. So thanks to Megan, who has called in with a generous donation. And Megan, you know, often we ask, we give donors an opportunity to list their favorite shows. And Megan says, hey, Sean's Salon isn't an option for favorite show. Sorry about that, Megan. It's new. And we hadn't updated that drop-down list, I guess. It wasn't my job to do it, but so I wash my hands of the whole affair. But we appreciate your pointing that out, and we will make sure that for the winter pledge drive, Sean's Salon is right there so people can start selecting it, because Sean has been doing a great job over the last month or so, or more than a month, right? How long have you been on the air now?
0: We're in my second month. This is show number seven. Lucky number seven.
1: All right. And let's make it a lucky one. I also want to say, you know, before Megan, our last donation was at midnight, just after midnight, during Feed Me Weird Things. And the donor, who was anonymous, said, what the H-E double hockey stick was I just listening to? That was awesome. And I think that applies. That I think kind of encapsulates what a lot of the music programming on WORT is all about. And it encapsulates what you are supporting when you support WORT.
0: Exactly. You know, sometimes I have no idea what music I want to listen to. When I'm in that mood, that is exactly when I flip WORT on, because whatever is playing is probably going to be exactly what I need to hear right then. It's a magical thing. And that's one of the great things about radio in general, community radio, is that everybody is contributing their voice and their idea of what should be heard. And it's open to anyone and everyone. You never know what kind of music you're going to hear, what kind of commentary you're going to hear. It's pretty thrilling. And it's always right from your friends and neighbors. It's hyper-local. You know, one of the cool things about, you know, me being here is that a couple of months ago, I was just a listener, just like you. And now magically I'm here talking to y'all, but I'm still a listener. You know, I love the classical music programs that we have, Peter's show included. But, you know, I love all of the jazz. I love the hip hop, indie rock, like the random things that are on in the middle of the night, because I'm a night owl. So, oh, hey, I love that sound.
1: Yes, we do. And thanks for the compliment on the show, Sean. And of course, you know, we have more than one line, I think, that can be open. So don't let that phone ringing deter you from calling 608-256-2001 extension 1. Somebody will be able to take your call, and somebody will be able to take your donation to WORT. You can also go to WORTFM.org. and use our safe, secure server to make a quick and easy online donation.
0: Yeah, we have a goal this morning of four donors, one of whom we're hoping is a first-time donor, because that's really exciting to welcome new people to the fold, as it were. And we're also looking for

0: We'll find out more about them shortly, I'm sure. But yeah, so we're two deep already. We just need two more donors to reach our goal. But it would be also awesome if we exceed that goal. It's my first pledge drive, y'all. Make me look good, okay? Otherwise, they won't have me back next week. No, I'm just kidding. That's not how it works. But, you know, it does help. You know, these 3 hours of music that I bring you every Friday, the 3 hours of music that Peter brings you every Tuesday morning are just a small tip of the iceberg of the great content that you get from the folks that live in this city with you. Talking about live shows, live performances, current events, news, the folks that build a city are all represented on this station every single day. And that's really just wonderful. And you can be a part of that. Well, let's play some more music, shall we, Peter?
1: Sounds like a plan.
0: Okay. A couple of weeks ago, I played this piece by a different group because I couldn't find the recording of my favorite recording of this piece. It's amazing what tempo can do to a piece. I've heard pretty sedate versions of this song, including the original recording, which exists of the composer playing it, which is Shostakovich. Even his version, I think, is, you know, pretty chill comparatively. But the Greenwich Trio was the group that I was looking for, and I found that recording just in time for today's show. I'm super excited to bring it to you. You know, this particular group sort of makes classical music feel like heavy metal. It's really intense, and this is a really awesome recording. I hope you enjoy it. So this is Shostakovich's Piano Trio Number 2. We're going to be just listening to the fourth movement, the Allegretto, performed again by the Greenwich Trio.

0: That was the Greenwich Trio playing Dmitri Shostakovich's Piano Trio Number 2 in E minor. That was the Allegretto. And it was a live performance. And they're just a really awesome group. I think they put a lot of really unique interpretation into their music. And yeah, I just really enjoy them. That's definitely one of my favorites of their performances, though. I am here with Peter Haney. We're talking about the WRT Fall Pledge Drive, which is going on right this very moment. So you can give us a call at 608-256-2001, extension 1, or go to WORTFM.org and click the orange donate button up at the top of the page. We are looking for at least another 3 donors this morning to meet our show goal. This is my first pledge drive, so if you out there have been enjoying the music we've been playing the past hour or 3 hours, you can show that a little love for this show by chipping in to our donation pool. And speaking of chipping in, there are several ways to do that. You can be a one-time donor. 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Or you can go online and become an evergreen donor. And that helps us budget into the future. Right, Peter?
1: That's right. So the way the evergreen donation works is you either call 608-256-2001, extension 1, and have our phone answerer set it up for you. 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You can also set it up yourself online at WORTFM.org. And once again, it's always done by bank draft. We cannot do it through a credit card. And the minimum amount for an automatic monthly donation is $5 per month, which comes out to $60 a year, which is nothing to sneeze at. And of course, if you do another five, it comes out to $120 a month, right? $10 per month adds up to 120, and that's a really great contribution to the station. Of course, you can put in any amount. You can change it anytime you want. You can stop it anytime you want. Just give us a ring, and if you find that you're unable to keep that donation going, then we will make sure that it stops immediately. So you are in total control. But if you want to yield control and just sit back and let the money flow into WORT, that's fine with us, and that's fine with everybody who enjoys community radio.
0: That's right, and any amount is great for us. You can, as you said, increase and decrease that as you wish, and that keeps you eligible throughout the year for the thank you gift. So, you know, if you are an evergreen donor, you can just call in anytime throughout the year and request your thank you gifts for the various pledge drives, and maybe add another $5 to your monthly donation as you do that. And it's very easy, and you don't have to think about it. It's just a little bit at a time, and that helps us to budget into the future more easily and readily than the one-time donations. All right. We are a community radio, and part of that community is theater. We've spoken a little bit about a production at the Bartell opening this Friday, Madison Theater Guild's production of Eurydice. And I am involved in that community as well. So it's really exciting when I see a WORT banner hanging in a lobby somewhere, which is quite frequent. That pops up, and it's pretty great that this station is out in the community with the people, with you, the listeners. So speaking of theater, I thought we'd listen to a selection from a show, an opera, entitled The Gospel According to the Other Mary. And this is by John Adams. This performance is with the Los Angeles Master Chorale and the Los Angeles Philharmonic under the conduction of Gustavo Dudamel. We're going to be listening to soprano Kelly O'Connor performing the song entitled The Next Day in the City Jail.

0: All right, that was The Next Day in the City Jail from The Gospel According to the Other Mary by John Adams. I was soprano Kelly O'Connor and the Los Angeles Master Chorale. I'm here with Peter Haney. We're talking about the WORT Fall Pledge Drive, which is going on right now. We just have a few minutes to get a few more donors to hit our goal for the morning. So you still have a chance. Mary Lou is on the line, ready to take your phone call at 608-256-2001, extension 1. 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Any amount makes me look good. Any amount makes you look good. Any amount makes the music sound good.
1: Or it makes us look good enough for radio.
0: Let's
1: put it that way.
0: Speak for yourself, Peter. No. Okay, we're going to slip in a couple more songs before the top of the hour, and we flip things over to the 8 o'clock buzz. The next song is by Jasper Sussman, which is a composer that I was unfamiliar with until a former WRT host turned me on to them. So thanks, D.B. Pedersen, who is just a marvelous human being all around, but he's got great taste in music, too. So we're going to hear a song called Dog on the Meridian by Jasper Sussman. And this is performed by C3LA under the conduction of Fahad Siadat.

0: All right, that was Dog on the Meridian by Jasper Sussman. And it was a song about a dog on the Meridian. No, yikes. No mystery there. All right, we just have a few more minutes of the show. And
1: 5 minutes, in fact.
0: 5 minutes. And during that 5 minutes, you can get on the phone and make a donation to WORT's efforts to keep live, local, sometimes strange music on air. And you can do that at any amount. At the $20 level, it qualifies you for some thank you gifts, anything up from there. 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
1: That's right. So make our hearts go tico, tico, tico, and make that call. 608-256-2001, extension 1 is the number. And you can also go to WORTFM.org. Andy Moore is in the house getting ready for the 8 o'clock buzz. We hope that you will take this moment before the 8 o'clock buzz to support Sean's Salon. Once again, that tongue twister is support Sean's Salon. And you can do that once again by calling 608-256-2001, extension 1. We need to keep Mary Lou busy as we get into the 8 o'clock buzz, so please give Mary Lou something to do.
0: Tongue twisters and rhymes.
1: That's right.
0: And he knew the song, folks, because because Peter is a real smart guy. Yes, this is under the our voices right now is Tico Tico No Fuba by Zekina. Easy for me to say. Zekina de Abreu. I'm probably butchering that, but yeah, the expertise and about music, the variety of music that's brought to you by all of our volunteers is immense. There's so much music out there, folks, and we have folks bringing you all of the variety you can handle every single hour of every single day throughout the year. So take a few minutes to show your love for all those volunteers that bring wonderful music, news, commentary, and live events. You know, one of my favorite things about WRT, I live on Willie Street, and so every year, literally in my front yard, there is a street festival that WRT has live music at. I don't even have to leave my house. I open the windows, and there's a WORT stage right there. With local bands.
1: Some people would be happy about that. Others would be less happy.
0: You know, depending on when I have to work in them. No, it's a marvelous thing. Like, I consider myself so lucky to be able to be a part of that every year. And you can be a part of that, too. That's just one small piece of the outreach into the community that WORT does. The Willie Street Fair, they sponsor so many events. They bring announcements to us. You know, a lot of the times, I know things are going on in the city because I'm listening to WORT.
1: And by the way, you are listening to WORT 89.9 FM Madison. It's close enough to the top of the hour to say that. And I have to say, Sean, it's been a real pleasure to be here with you.
0: It's been wonderful to share a couple hours this week. You know, I got to be on your show on Tuesday. You're here today. That's the trade-off we have. And that's the cool thing is that we're here supporting each other. You are out there supporting us. And that's how we build community. All right, 30 seconds, folks. Get it on and under the wire. You still have a chance. But we are coming up on Andy Moore and the 8 o'clock buzz. Woo! One of the best hosts ever, because he lets me come on and talk about theater sometimes. So thanks, Andy. See you next week, folks.
1: Okay, you're done.
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0: It's the Friday 8 o'clock buzz. I'm Andy Moore. That was me clearing my throat. Good morning to you, Elliot. It's October 2. It's also our final Friday for the fall pledge drive. And hey, thanks to all of you, all you all, who donated last Friday. And thanks in advance. We like to thank people in advance, and then we thank them when they pledge, and then we thank them afterwards. Thanks in advance to all of you who are headed to the phone right now, this very second, at 802-31 to make a pledge during this morning's show. 608-256-2001. 608-256-2001. The golden digits to dial. WRTFM.org. And of course, 256-2001 is a good old hardline phone. You know, we've got a lot of hardline phones around here, which kind of represents need. You know, we've had a big digital operation here, but make those hardline phones hum. Hardline phones are the best. Okay, funny thing happened immediately after we got off the air last Friday morning. One of the phone answerers volunteers. By the way, Mary Lou and Emily are taking your calls out there this morning, so keep them busy, please. But anyway, one of the answerers last Friday, after soon as we got off the air, handed me a pledge card that came in right during our final seconds of the show. I didn't get a chance to thank that person, obviously, because the show was over on the air. And I want to do it right now. Thank you to Emmy Lou, who made a generous donation. But it wasn't Emmy Lou at all. That's because dogs can't make pledges to WRT, or at least I don't think they can, but dog owners can make a pledge in their dog's name. And that dog owner who made a pledge in the last seconds of last Friday's Buzz's name is Elliot. That's what I wanted to hear. None other than my wife of 40 years, the one and only Peggy Moore.
1: Hello, everybody. And it was Emmy Lou who called, not me.
0: Oh, guess what? Peggy Moore is my pledge partner. I'll say our pledge partner this morning. Peggy, why do you think it's important to support community radio?
1: Well, there's all kinds of reasons. Hello, everybody. I'm Peggy. I'm happy to be here. Well, it's community radio. So it's basically put out by you, for you, and mostly volunteers, and you can say almost anything you want. Andy just showed me this thing on the wall that has these seven words, and it's making me very nervous because I happen to say them a little too often. So I'm really going to be careful this morning.
0: But never in the classroom.
1: Never.
0: The word got around that Peggy is my co-host this morning, and we have listeners in Newfoundland, in Kentucky, I believe in Austin, Texas, in the Twin Cities, even out in Los Angeles. Peggy, you should be my co-host every week.
1: Maybe.
0: But we're forgetting to say
1: the
0: number.
1: We'll bring the dog in.
0: 608-256-2001. That's the number, Peggy.
1: That's
0: repeated after me. Yeah.
1: 256-2001. Call now. Call often. We love you.
0: Thank you. It's community, everybody. This has been a successful drive, but it can never be too successful. And so that's where you come in.
1: And guess what?
0: What?
1: We have somebody who already called in at 803.
0: What?
1: Kelly. Let's give it up to Kelly.
0: Hey, Kelly. Okay. Woo-hoo. Kelly is a devoted listener who sometimes even sends us treats on Friday morning. Thank you so much, Kelly. You can join Kelly by calling 608-256-2001.
1: And like, can I point out
0: that
1: Mary Lou and Emily will be out taking your calls?
0: Thank you for doing that. And it goes back to what you were saying, Peggy, about volunteerism. They're giving their time just as Elliot and I do, just as Peggy is doing this morning. 608-256-2001.
1: I thought I was getting paid.
0: Did you hear that, Elliot? Yeah.
2: I don't think she gets it.
0: I don't either.
1: Oh.
0: And she's missing a very key element here.
1: I might have to shout one of those seven words.
0: Wants compensation.
1: Just kidding.
0: Oh my God. Well, we are community here. Peggy and I have some community on our mind. We're going to dedicate this hour to our friends Meg and Dave, who are down listening in Milwaukee, facing some end of life challenges. And so that's we're thinking of you guys.
1: We love you, Meg and Dave.
0: Yes, we do. And we love our listeners, and we love our partnership with our listeners. On Friday morning and every morning and every afternoon, the Buzz programming during the week, we're really proud of it. And it's a sort of a different take on news and culture on any given morning. We are so proud of the Buzz all week. And so show us that you're listening and that you want to, this train to keep rolling. 608-256-2001. And then, Peggy, what's the online way you can do it?
1: That's an interesting question.
0: Do we need to put some cash in your hand to get the answer to that?
1: Let me look at my papers.
0: I'm going to give you a hint. It's it rhymes with WORTFM.org.
1: Is that it?
0: Yes.
1: That's not a rhyme.
0: And you know, if you make a pledge online, you miss out on talking to Mary Lou and Emily. So, you know, but maybe you'd rather just keep it between yourself and your computer, and that's fine. 608-256-2001 is a place to call. And then, like I said, WRTFM.org. Like I said, we have done pretty well at this drive. We cannot ever do too well. We talked about the need of the elevator last, the dreaded elevator.
1: Yeah, but it's necessary.
0: It sure is. Accessibility, moving gear, and it needs a heart transplant. And they don't give elevators away these days. It's, I think, something to the tune of $150,000. People, this is what it takes to keep this thing going. This is a hungry beast, and it's one that we need you to help us feed. 608-256-2001.
1: And guess who believes that we need it?
0: I don't know.
1: A community member that we know and love, Jeanette, just called in from Newfoundland. She's traveling up in Newfoundland, and she just called in. Yay, Jeanette. Thank you.
0: Thank you so much, Jeanette. We love your support when you're in the 608, and we love your support. And I have to look up the area code of Newfoundland, but thank you so much. We hope you're safe up there, and it's just such a fun connection to make. But people connect with us, just like Jeanette did. She's not even in the friggin' country. And
1: can you say that?
0: You can say friggin', right, Elliot? Friggin's okay.
2: Oh yeah,
0: I think you know, it's right. I got you really nervous.
1: So, like shaking over here.
0: If Jeanette can call from Newfoundland, where I think the time of day it's like 3 a.m. there, and she's listening and pledging, you can do it right here at 8:09 in the morning. WORTFM.org is the way to do it online. And how about doing a challenge to teachers who are playing hooky right now, Mrs. Moore?
1: Ooh,
0: we love teachers, but somebody's surely got to be listening in the teacher's lounge or something.
1: Well, I am a retired teacher, MMSD, and I'd like to shout out to Mendota Elementary School, where I usually spend time. And if any of you teachers have your phone snuck out right now and you're listening, you too can call.
0: 608.
1: 608-256-2001.
0: That's where you can call. 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I like that challenge to teachers, but as we well know, they're knee deep in the school day. But maybe we'll snag one. If you have a student in your household who goes to Madison Public Schools, celebrate with us and call us with a pledge. 608-256-2001. Elliot LeBrun, can you get on mic here for a second? How are you doing this morning?
2: Doing pretty well. I actually, our first donor, Kelly, my girlfriend, she Aww. Is a teacher and she's at school.
1: Yay, Kelly!
0: See?
2: And she did donate some of her time last night, too, made mini muffins. They're out on the table.
0: Oh, Elliot, that's so cool.
1: Kelly, you're awesome.
0: And thank you again, Kelly. And Elliot, when we greeted each other in the lobby this morning, we complimented you on your super cool WRT long sleeve T-shirt that fits perfectly. You look like $1 million. And, you know, it is like collectible art. And we're going to talk about the premiums after the first segment. But look at this. Janelle and Mark, thank you so much. Look at that, Peggy. You can't say the last name. I've got to do a practicum here.
1: Excellent.
0: But these are Near East Siders and small business owners who understand community and I think enjoy what we do on Friday. Mark and Janelle, thank you so much for
1: appreciate you.
0: Yes.
1: True Moors, community members.
0: The Moors and LeBruns appreciate you. So maybe we ought to get on to some actual program. Elliot, what do you think? You want to play some music and hear some interviews?
2: I miss Jim and Anker as much as the next guy, but I'm excited to get in here and be an active person on the show.
0: Yeah, and we're excited to have you. Look, we have a terrific hour coming up. In just a couple of minutes, U.S. Senator Tammy Baldwin will join us to talk about a few congressional items developed in the final days leading up to today's recess in Washington. Then at about 8:40, we'll talk to Arturo Ambriz. He's the new liaison to the Madison Public School District from Central Hispano. All of that plus a kick butt playlist. You can say that, Peggy.
1: Oh.
0: You can say kick butt.
1: I can?
0: Yeah.
1: All right.
0: Yeah. You want to just say the words that you can't say? Don't. Okay. No. A kick butt playlist of music curated for you by our dear friend Elliot LeBrun. 608-256-2001 WRTFM.org. Please join Jeanette, Janelle, and Mark and get those phones ringing out there, folks. 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That's next on the If Not You, Who? 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

0: It's the Friday 8 o'clock buzz. I'm Andy Moore. Thank you for listening and for supporting community radio, you guys, during this fall fund drive. As of today, the U.S. Senate is officially adjourned until November. But a flurry of activity in the final weeks of the session has led us to Wisconsin U.S. Senator Tammy Baldwin's doorway. We want to touch base with her on a handful of Washington items from the session, including a big development that sprang up just Wednesday of this week. That's when the Press 3 services for LGBTQ plus youth resumed after the Trump administration stopped down the services. Oh, that was over a year ago. LGBTQ plus youth are more than four times as likely to attempt suicide than their peers. And these are life-saving services for young people who connect through the 988 crisis lifeline. The Press 3 option is a direct route to help, a specific option that Senator Baldwin wrote into a federal bill that passed the Senate in January. It took a while, but fast forward to this week, and the Press 3 option is again up and running. Senator Baldwin joins us now by phone. And good morning to you, Senator.
1: Good morning. It's great to join you.
0: Thank you. I feel like we could take up our entire time together talking about this topic. But before getting to the restoration of the service itself, help our listeners understand the significance of this service. About how many Press 3 connections were initiated through the 988 hotline prior to the stop down?
1: So the 988 hotline was something that I created with a colleague several years back, and when it was fielded and went live, we knew it was going to save lives. There was a suicide hotline that existed before that. It was a 10-digit number. Nobody had it memorized. And you need something that you can remember in your time of crisis, your time of need. So 988 got a lot of utilization. I want to say it's north of 20 million calls since it went live. And almost 10% of those calls were from LGBTQ youth.
0: I need to interrupt. What percentage? Because there was a little dropout right when you said that number.
1: 10% of the calls came from LGBTQ youth, and they were using the Press 3 option to get specialized services. And I want to just put a fine point on that. When we first created 988, we knew that there were certain populations in America that were at higher risk of suicide and mental health crisis. Prominent among those were military veterans of all generations, frankly, but who were committing suicide at much higher rates than the general population. And so the Press 1 option is a screen for if you're a military veteran and you want to get your mental health crisis intervention services from the VA, somebody who understands maybe the trauma that you've experienced during your time of service or understands PTSD, et cetera, you can Press 1. The Press 3 option recognized the fact that LGBTQ youth in our society face a much higher risk of suicide, four times their peer population. And so the Press 3 option was created. And as you said in your introduction, Andy, a year and a half ago, well, a little over a year ago, the Trump administration abruptly cut it off. They just put an end to Press 3. And I couldn't think of anything that they could do that was more cruel with regard to this group of children in need. And so I worked with my Republican colleagues to restore this option and restore funding. And we wrote into our law when we passed our appropriation bills that they must restore the service. And they waited until the very last day to restore it. But yesterday, it's good news and bad news that they took so long and dragged their feet.
0: Yes.
1: But it's good news that it's live
0: again.
1: And people should use it.
0: Yes.
1: People should, if you're in a crisis, call 988. And if you're part of the LGBTQ youth community, press 3.
0: We talked about the cancellation when you were on this program in July of 2025, and I remember, and you started to speak to this a moment ago, I remember then your emphasis that the absence of Prestry denied LGBTQ youth in crisis the benefit of talking with counseling help who are specialized. So talk just a smidge more about that.
1: Yeah, you know, in this political environment particularly, there are many people in the LGBTQ community who are seeing discriminatory executive orders and are seeing efforts to demonize them, and calling and asking for help. When you think that it's possible that the person you're calling is going to judge you. It's going to be part of this Trump effort, again, to demonize people in the LGBTQ community. You might be less likely to reach out, even though the people who staff 988 are there to help save lives and to help intervene in mental health services. But knowing with the Press 3 option that you're reaching out to someone who gets you, yeah, and who's not going to judge you, yeah, is so important for people reaching out. And so I, again, am so pleased and relieved that this administration, yeah, has followed, yeah, the law we wrote and restored the Press 3 option. It is again available. But I will be vigilant to make sure they keep it going.
0: If you just joined us, we're talking with Wisconsin U.S. Senator Tammy Baldwin. Senator Baldwin, in just the few minutes that we have left, it's been a big week altogether. On Tuesday, you brought a resolution to the Senate floor that got a 48-50 vote. The resolution sought to overturn a Trump administration rule that essentially undermines the Affordable Care Act. Tell us about that rule and then what your resolution was built to do.
1: Yeah. So it seems that every which way the Trump administration is trying to end what he loves to call Obamacare, and he's just mad at anything successful that was done back then. That's my my editorial comment here. But, you know, they've been undermining the Affordable Care Act at every turn. They failed to allow us to restore the tax credits that families can use to make their premiums more affordable. And so people saw doubling, tripling, quadrupling of their health care costs this past year. And now, as they set the annual rules for the marketplace for the next year, which they've completed, they have added all sorts of provisions to make health care more expensive and to limit people's choices. They estimate that the Trump administration is estimating that it will push 2 million additional Americans off Affordable Care Act plans. So there's a mechanism that we can use to overturn a rule that the Trump administration has promulgated, or any administration. And that's what I did. I went to the floor to seek to get the support of my colleagues to overturn this rule that would further decimate the Affordable Care Act, make it more expensive, kick people off. You know, all Democrats supported my effort, and one Republican joined us, but that was it. And so, sadly, this rule will move forward, and we're going to, you know, take this fight another day. But it appears that Donald Trump and Republicans do not understand how expensive health care is right now, how unaffordable health insurance is right now, how little it covers, how much they have to pay out of pocket. And if that were the only thing that was expensive right now, that would be one thing. But that's combined with gas and groceries and child care. This is something that we've got to step up and address.
0: Senator Baldwin, I want to be respectful of our time allotment with you. We're just quickly in the middle of a fund drive here at WRT, and at the same time, we're in the middle of an attack on the media and the First Amendment by the president. I was going to ask you here at the end of our conversation what you believe is the importance of community and public media, but it just occurred to me that your presence on our air actually answers that question. And so I'll just say thank you for being so accessible to our WART listeners and for joining us on The Buzz. I hope you have safe travels. I understand you're doing some state travels this weekend.
1: That's exactly correct. And I have to say I'm a huge fan of community radio, of WORT, and you play an indispensable role in getting out news at this particular moment, even more so.
0: That's so kind of you. Thank you, Senator Tammy Baldwin. Thank you for joining us on the Friday Buzz, and be careful on your travels this weekend.
1: Thank you.
2: That was great to catch up with the Senator, Peggy. We were grateful for that, for the time.
3: This actually reminds me of one of the really wonderful things about community radio and about WORT, and that is that we get a chance to listen to some of our elected officials. And Andy, I have to give props to you because you're pretty good at bringing those people on.
0: Thank you.
3: No matter their views. Yeah, so we get a wide range and really important information, what Tammy was talking about just now, very important.
2: And I guess she said it herself at the end of our conversation. She's, in her own words, underlined the importance of community radio. And if you agree, give us a call at 608-256-2001. In the meantime, Peggy, interview, we got a bunch of people.
3: We got people to...
2: Can you tell us who called?
3: Yeah, we can tell. Okay, so... Jay and Adrian,
2: hey!
3: You know who they are.
2: The king and queen of Rutledge Street.
3: That's right. Then we have, all the way from Hinsdale, Illinois, the Ella Langley fan club president, Michael.
2: Not to be confused with the president of the Mariah Carey fan club. Michael,
3: exactly.
2: Thank you so much. Oh, and Elliot brought in the bell. We haven't had the
3: Woo-hoo!
2: Bell all this time. We got to ding it up.
3: Ding-a-ling.
2: Thank you, Michael. Thank
3: we
2: you, Nick.
3: We have some more people here. We've got David from Dickinson Street. Yay, David.
2: The
3: Moogoo, we call him. And then we have E. Pound calling from Sheridan Street. Thank you.
2: What is that listener like?
3: E-Pound loves everything.
2: At the bottom of the sheet, it says what the listener
3: likes. David loves the 8 o'clock buzz, Rockin' John, and something called L.A. I'm not sure what that is. We'll just say some cool show. All right. And then we have Dan and Carla also calling from Newfoundland. They love the Friday Buzz, Mud Acres, and Back to the Country. And they are former teacher people.
2: Yes. Thank you, Dan and Carla. And take care of way up there in Newfoundland.
3: And then we have Lori calling from Emmett Street. Yeah, another teacher.
2: Another teacher. Lori, thank you. What does Lori like to listen to?
3: Lori loves, the Friday 8 o'clock buzz, of course.
2: I kind of wanted to hear it.
3: Way to go, Lori.
2: I was hoping she was going to say that.
3: Louda.
2: Thank you, Lori, you nutty nut.
3: All right, and then we have Mary, happens to be Lori's sister, practically
2: it's
3: her twin.
2: It's family, folks.
3: That's right. She loves 8 o'clock buzz and all the music that WORT provides
2: thank
3: for
2: you.
3: Us.
2: Thank you, Mary and River. And look, this one just came
3: more
2: in.
3: More teachers, by the way. Lori and Mary
2: folks,
3: are both.
2: You got to follow their lead.
3: Teachers. Then we have Randy. All right, Randy from Lewis Lane. Randy loves the Friday 8 o'clock buzz and Mud Acres. Randy, you rock.
2: Thank you, Randy. And Randy is a huge music supporter and presenter, and we're so happy to have his ears and his sensibility and his donation. You can join Randy in all of these pledges. Peggy, give that bell a ring.
3: Wait.
2: It's fun, isn't it? Kind of addicting, isn't it?
3: Very fun. Actually, teachers have those.
2: Yeah?
3: Yeah.
2: So I wonder why you're so good at it. Do it again.
3: We use it instead of using the seven words that you can't say.
2: What are those words?
3: You're going to get me.
2: Peggy, you have some WRT facts. I want to ask you for WRT fact.
3: Oh,
2: But before I do, I keep talking about family. WRT has been intertwined in Peggy and Andy Moore's life almost since, for 40 years. And I'm going to embarrass us both by saying that one of my fondest WRT memories, speaking of Rockin' John.
3: I know what you're going to tell.
2: Well, it's paired with one of the first assignments. I've been writing for Isthmus for almost 40 years. And one of my first assignments was to review the Judas Priest concert at the Dane County Coliseum. And so in preparation for that we weren't anywhere near metal fans, but you know, you got to go. You got, you know, Isthmus, you know, has that big paycheck. So heck yeah, I was gonna do the Judas Priest show, but we had to mix a thermos of what the hell was? I think the only time I drank vodka.
3: I think it was orange juice and vodka.
2: Yeah, and so we're toasting our good looks out in the.

0: ticket. Their beer cans rattling around with all these 12-year-olds, you know?
1: Oh.
0: So that's our Rockin' John memory. 608-256-2001. Do you have a warp memory to share with Emmy Lou, with Mary Lou or Emily? Give them a call out in the lobby. We got a really nice spurt of calls, Peggy, during that last interview.
1: This is great.
0: But I think almost to a person, it's teachers, Kelly and everyone. If teachers can spend their hard-earned money on WRT, I think surely, you know, if you're a real estate agent or somebody, they say $1, $10, it doesn't matter. Oh, and thank you gifts.
1: Oh, yes. Thank you gifts are very exciting.
0: 608-256-2001, WRTFM.org.
1: All right. At the $20 level, you can get the Wart bumper sticker, which features a white funky font on a black background ringed by an oval border of green, yellow, red, and pink and blue. At the $40 level, you can get the WORT keychain, which our friend David is getting. This is a mini rubbery reproduction of the Wart bumper sticker. Rubbery. That should be on the... seven words list.
0: Oh, it does sound kind of nasty.
1: It does. At the $60 level, you can get this lightweight bag. It's kind of like a crossbody type bag. And it says worn crossbody for added ease.
0: And style.
1: Yes. And at the $100 level, I think this is my favorite, you can get this baseball cap that has WORT lettering across it. And the O is a skull. And by the way, it's glow-in-the-dark, the lettering is. It's a skull with headphones on. Really cool. And then at the $100 level is this really great, from back in the day, from the 1980s.
0: Yeah.
1: Rene Graeff designed this, and it is a long-sleeve T-shirt with this great mystical creature on it. Mm-hmm. It's kind of like part cow, part duck, part...
0: Yeah, sort of a almost Maurice Sendak-y looking thing is what it looks like to me.
1: It does look like a Maurice Sendak creature.
0: 608-256-2001, 608-256-2001. Thank you for sharing all of those fun gifts. The biggest gift is what you get in your ears day and night from WRT. I'm fond of saying that Friday is my favorite day on WRT, not just because we get to come to you and hopefully give you some entertainment and some news and information during this hour, but then, God, the music rocket explodes for the next 3 days with Mud Acres, and then boom, the whole next 3 days is filled. My favorite program, and I can say this since our household donated, is Her Infinite Variety. And we try to listen to that on Sunday. I love that show. As someone who's hungry to learn more about new music, it never, ever disappoints. And I highly recommend it. And support programs like Her Infinite Variety and the Friday 8 o'clock Buzz and Mud Acres. All those names sound so familiar to you because they're your shows. They're shows that you've enjoyed. They're shows that you can now support. So please, don't hesitate. This is the tail end of our drive. Now's the time. 608-256-2001. I haven't heard the bell. I have to ring it just because I like to, but we gotta get the bell ringing. Right?
1: Right.
0: Peggy Moore?
1: That's right. I have a little fun fact here about WRT.
0: Oh, yay.
1: Yeah, actually, I have a few. But I did not know until I did my research this week that there was a group of five people that gathered together in the early 1970s to share their dreams of or for a community radio station. And they made it happen. It took a few years. And their original call letters were WART.
0: I didn't know that.
1: And they proposed that to the Federal Commission of Communications Commission, and some other group had just scooped that name, so they had to change it. I thought that was cool.
0: I know this, but I can't. I'm sorry to interrupt the fun fact.
1: Yeah.
0: But WRT, you know why they chose the O? Because it was an ancient transmitter that got us on the air in those first months. And WRT stands for World's Oldest Radio Tower.
1: And, fun fact, that transmitter was atop the YWCA across from the Capitol.
0: That was
1: that's
0: first, another
1: that
0: fun
1: was the
0: fact.
1: First before it was moved over
0: wow.
1: to Winnebago Street on the Near East Side, which then it moved here.

0: to Bedford.
1: God, you're a WRT historian, Mrs. Moore.
0: I'm so smart.
1: You're really smart.
0: And we have somebody else to thank.
1: Oh, good. Who?
0: Wait. Ann and Dan from Elizabeth Street. Awesome. Ann and Dan, they love the Friday Buzz. They like Musica Antigua, and they like Melon Floyd. I love Melon Floyd.
1: Oh, Dan and Ann, thank you. You're getting some extra dings. That's for Dan. That's for Ann. Thank you. WRT needs Dan and Ann. WRT needs you as well. 608-256-2001. It's so much fun ringing this bell. Elliot, I'm addicted.
0: All right, enough with the bell.
1: You better get it over on your side then. I don't know. You got another fun fact?
0: I do. On December 1st, 1975, at 8 p.m., Mike O'Connor, one of the original five people that put this station together, flipped the switch, and it was when the on-air lights officially went on for the first time.
1: That is super cool. And here's Mike now. Oh, no, wait a minute. I don't know.
0: I need to do a deeper dive into where Mike is right now.
1: Yeah. Let's hope that he's, out and about in some fashion. Thank you to those pioneers. And here we are 50 years later. And Tom just brought in another a pledge. Who is it?
0: Oh, my gosh. This is my buddy from kindergarten. Tom from Mequon, Wisconsin, from St. James. Woohoo! Tom, thank you so much.
1: Thank you, Tom.
0: He likes the Labor Radio, 8 o'clock Buzz on Fridays. He likes those two shows.
1: Hey,
0: way to go, Tom.
1: Here's to St. James. I think we need to do an Our Lady, Peggy. Go ahead. Like six Our Ladies.
0: It's not Our Lady. It's called Hail Mary.
1: Oh, okay. I don't know. I'm Presbyterian. No, what did George Carlin say he was? He said he was a Frisbyterian. Did you ever hear that, Elliot? George Carlin said he's a Frisbyterian. He believes that when he dies, his soul will go on the roof and never come down. You haven't heard that. No. All right. Okay. Well,
0: see, you can say anything. Oh, well, almost anything. You can express your views.
1: What can't you say
0: on
1: Peggy?
0: WRT?
1: What is it you can't say?
0: He's going to really try
1: you
0: to get me.
1: To. Go ahead. Just do a couple of them. No!
0: We need our license. They're always on the tip of my tongue. That's the problem.
1: 608-256-2001. We're on the tip of your tongue. You're getting ready to say to yourself, these guys, we gotta donate. We have to make a pledge. 608-256-2001. Join the fun. We're really having a good time. I get to ding in a little bit. So don't I? I'm making you nuts, aren't I?
0: Yes.
1: What else is new? Okay, WRTFM.org is super clickety-click way to all also keep this station running. We've got a great interview coming up. We're going to get to that in just a second.
0: Can I point something out?
1: Yeah.
0: You can even listen to WRT in the middle of the night. I find that to be very exciting. There are things on between 2 a.m. and 5 a.m., like The Sound of the End of Times. The host is Princess Dog Vomit. I love that, too.
1: Where else?
0: Where
1: WRT.
0: Else? Exactly. You can listen to Rolling with Scissors. And that is, our host there is Lucas, Prince of Darkness. You can listen to MAD. That's DJ Siggy. And we've got Phil live on the air. Well, host is Phil. We've got Magnetic Flux. And that host is Half Tongue. And Waz Up. Waz Up Radio, and the hosts vary, and that's middle of the night radio, community radio.
1: Yeah.
0: This is a cool station.
1: You know, Peggy and I were talking about those middle of the night shows, and it just shows you the depth and the width of the fun that you can get here. 608-256-2001.
0: Wait. Ding, ding, wait. Hold on. Ting, ting, ting, tingling, tingling. Colin from Innovation Drive. Colin, our friend, loves the Friday Buzz, and I don't know how to pronounce this. Andy, how do you pronounce that?
1: Hijera. Yes. That's a Thursday morning world music radio show. Thank you, Colin. Peggy, I just...
0: Oh, wait. And also, it's noted here, he told the people out front, More of Peggy on the radio. Colin, I love you.
1: We can't afford you.
0: That's right.
1: We can't afford you. You'll have to
0: I'm
1: have your people
0: based.
1: Call us. I don't know. I want more Peggy on the radio, too. I got a note on my phone here of someone who just signed up to renew her Evergreen donation, and that is none other than one of the most talented people in the city of Madison, and that's Kat.
0: Oh, Kat.
1: And so some shameless Kat promotion here. Loving Cup and the periodicals come your way on October 10. And that's just in a week, and that's at the Crystal. And here's she requests one ding.
0: Kat,
1: I can't do just one ding.
0: Come on, Andy.
1: Oh, man.
0: Just one.
1: I can't
0: you
1: do
0: can
1: one.
0: You can do it. If I can hold one. Back the seven words, you can do one.
1: Okay. One ding. There I go.
0: That's perfect timing because another donation from Hinsdale, Illinois. This is really interesting. The president of Waspers Exterminators in Vilas County. Okay.
1: And what's this?
0: And then we have, we have someone from Atlanta. We have Bilbo from Atlanta. I know Bilbo.
1: Bilbo, thank you, my brother. Thank you.
0: Oh, my goodness.
1: From Atlanta.
0: Yeah.
1: We've heard from Newfoundland. We've heard from Atlanta.
0: And they love the 8 o'clock buzz. Both Bilbo and
1: the
0: president of the Waspers Exterminators.
1: Oh, my God. The Waspinator. Thanks. Thanks so much, everybody.
0: Oh, and then Marty. Marty from Boulder, Colorado just called in. There we go, Marty.
1: Listen to that.
0: Thank you, Marty.
1: Thank you, Marty. Oh, my God. If we can hear, and I keep saying it, if we can hear from all these other area codes, we got to hear more from the 608. So do it. 608-256-2001. That
0: or
1: sounded
0: just keep
1: sort
0: bringing
1: of bossy,
0: them,
1: didn't
0: keep,
1: it?
0: Keep bringing them in from out of state. That's great.
1: I know. I tell you what. Peggy Moore is a gold mine. Oh, my God. We're going to take a music break, some announcements, too, I believe, correct? Then I'm going to come back, and I'm going to introduce you to the new liaison between Centro Hispano and the Madison Public Schools. It's a brand new role doing some very, very important work, bridging two very important communities. This is WRT-FM 89.9 in Madison, Wisconsin. It's 8:43.

0: 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The benefit concert for The Road Home, featuring the music of Ken Longquist, Doug Brown and Espera Eckerd Lee, Beth Killey and O'Darby, is on Sunday, October 4th at the Quaker Meeting House, 704 Roberts Court. 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
1: It's the Friday 8 o'clock buzz. I'm Andy Moore, segment 2. In 2005, Hispanic youth made up about 12% of the student population in Madison public schools. Today, that percentage has increased to 26% of the students in the district. And that's why it makes so much sense for MMSD to formally team up with Madison's Hispanic community. Enter Arturo Ambriz. He's the new liaison representing a unique a new partnership between Centro Hispano and Madison Public Schools. And Arturo joins us now by phone to tell us about this important work. Good morning, Arturo, and thank you for joining us on the Friday Buzz.
2: Good morning, Andy. Thanks for having me.
1: Yes. How did this partnership come about?
2: Well, you know, Madison's community is growing, and our Latino population is growing as well. Madison School District is being a little bit more strategic about how to continue in doing the outreach. We've had a very, very long-standing relationship with them, partnership with them, through our youth programming. We offer after-school programming, and it started off with our middle and high school program, and it just continued to grow. Last year, we started doing our elementary program, and it just made more sense to continue that outreach since we have a large number of folks coming through our doors. Just made more sense.
1: I understand, actually, that adjacent to this new partnership, that Centro Hispano has actually expanded programs for Latinx students into two more schools in the district. What schools are those, and what types of programs are offered, Arturo?
2: Sure. As those two other schools, like I mentioned, is our elementary program that we just expanded to. So we're offering services to Lincoln Elementary, which happens to be just right across the street, but also Leopold Elementary, which is a little bit further down. It's a community school, but it has the largest population of Latino students, but it's also the largest elementary school in MMSD.
1: I understand that your job is to be a bridge. Tell us what that means and how that works.
2: Sure. MMSD is a large entity, and with the parents just navigating day-to-day life, there's a lot of information. So being in the position that I'm at, I'm able to be in those circles with the administrative offices and understand what their plans are, what their vision is, and I'm able to directly relay that information when I connect with families, making it a little easier since we already have that infrastructure of folks walking through our doors for not only our youth services, but also our family support, our immigration services, our workforce development. So it just made more sense. So I have that connection already of folks coming through the doors, but I'm also going out into the community, hosting sessions, talking to them at different events. Especially this month, we're celebrating our Hispanic Heritage Month. So there's a lot of different events that I'm able to tap into and just share that very important information.
1: I know you've just begun work in this specific role, so this may be hard to pinpoint, but you've also watched these connections in your past work. Where do you see room for improvement between Madison's Hispanic community and our public schools?
2: Well, there's always room for improvement. That's just my outlook. Just to have more engaged families. As I mentioned previously, there's just a lot happening. There's a lot of on our parents' plates. Mm-hmm. So just bringing them back into focus and sharing not only the highlights, but the areas that we can improve and keep them engaged, especially as our community is expanding. Right now, the District of Madison is doing different sessions for Building for the Future, and they're being very intentional about engaging with our communities from all sorts of backgrounds, not just the parents, from community members, from students, and talking about the growth of Madison and how it's projected to continue to grow.
1: If you're just joining us, we're talking with the new Associate Director of Family, Youth, and Community Engagement, Arturo Ambrises. This is a new joint position between Central Hispano and the Madison Public School District. Arturo, help our listeners understand any of the special challenges that a Latino student may face during a school day.
2: Well, you know, just in a broader picture, our Latino families come from a very diverse background. Families are representing from many different countries of origin, languages, immigration experiences, educational backgrounds, and that's then filtered down through our students. So whether they're native Spanish speakers, whether they're new to the country, whatever the case is, they all have different struggles. And having the infrastructure that we have at Centro, through our amazing youth programming and the rest of the departments, we're able to support not only the student, but the family in a deeper way.
1: I mean, and it occurs to me that at the same time, our public schools are enriched, deeply enriched, by the presence of our Latino students in classrooms. Talk about how that works.
2: You mentioned it at the beginning. Our Latino population has grown considerably. I'm migrant myself. I'm not originally from Madison, so that culture is very important, not only to us, but to the rest of our community, that we come from all different backgrounds, and it should be celebrated. It's not only important for our families and youth, it's imperative for our community to use it as a highlight, not as a deterrent.
1: Reading up a little bit on the partnership and its work, I noticed that there are spaces and phases of opportunity to help the students in outreach. And I know that some of you and your team's focus for students and families will be aimed at what's called transitional periods for students. What's that about?
2: So we've known, many of us in the educational field have known, that those transitional periods are difficult points. And what we're talking about is those transition points between elementary to middle school and middle school to high school. We see that that's the area where our youth are struggling with. So through our teams, through our partnerships, we're able to not only help with basic stuff like tutoring, academic, but also provide that social emotional support. And especially at Centro, we have a way of doing things that it just makes our students feel belonged. And trying to emphasize that they just, it's a safe space for them, where they can let go and connect with our staff. Yes, we are able to provide all the additional supports that they need academically, but also their emotionally as well.
1: Arturo Ambrose, this new partnership is such an encouraging development. And even though it's just getting underway, I guess I wanted to ask you, how's the job going so far?
2: Oh, it's going great. I've had the opportunity to be working in the community since I arrived in Madison 20 years ago, and really focusing on this new role has been very heartwarming. Reconnecting with community, reconnecting with students that I had previously when I arrived in Madison as an educator, has been very heartwarming. There's so much to do, so much to say, but our youth is what inspires me, and there's just so, their future is so bright that it makes my job it feeds the energy to keep it and keep on things moving along.
1: Those are encouraging words too. Arturo Ambrose, thank you for spending time with us this morning on the Friday Buzz, and all the best in your new role with the community and with our schools.
2: Thank you very much for having me.
1: Yes, you're so welcome. Arturo Ambriz is the new Associate Director of Family, Youth, and Community Engagement. That's Peggy Moore on the bell.
3: Oh, boy.
1: I think that's C-sharp, that bell is tuned.
3: We've got people to thank. That was an amazing interview. We've got
1: thank you.
3: Kath and Al from the Near East Side. Favorite shows, Too Many to List.
1: Oh, thank you.
3: All right,
1: Kat.
3: Then we've got Kristen. I call her Chrissy Crack Corn. Kristen likes Friday Buzz and her infinite variety.
1: Yeah,
3: thanks, Kristen.
1: Just like us.
3: Yep. And then we've got Mark. Mark likes Journey, 8 o'clock Buzz, and the Tuesday Buzz.
1: Salzy. Thank
3: and
1: you,
3: then
1: Mark.
3: And we've got Don and Jolene calling from the near old friends of ours. Yay, Don and Jolene. Oh. Thank you.
1: I want to do a reveal, and I'd like to talk about how people give their money and their time to the station. But
3: wait, we've got Mary Claire and Alan. They called in. Wow, thanks from Sherman Ave. They like all of Wart.
1: Thank you, as Mary and Alan. I was going to just say that among the names, that's a lot of people. Thank you, everyone. But join all those people. 608-256-2001. 608. Come on, we got 4 more minutes left. But
3: and I might make it through the show without saying one of the 7 words.
1: Don't get ahead of yourself. But just say
3: this
1: one.
3: It'll be a celebration.
1: Which one would you pick if you could say it?
3: Very good, Andy. That's good. You're trying.
1: You're going to slip up. Just one. Just the first letter of one. First letter of one.
3: Anyway, you can still call it 608-256-2001.
1: I want to thank Mark again, but by way of saying that Mark it's a different Mark. Okay. Well, maybe the other Mark's listening. It's the Mark I was thinking of, but thank you, Mark. We'll just keep it with you. The other Mark is someone who actually does characters with some of the joke interviews that we like to do now and then on the Friday Buzz. It's 8:57, people. You got 3 minutes. You're just itching to call 608-256-2001. Aren't they, Peggy? Are they itching?
3: They're itching.
1: Is that the word you would use?
3: Rhymes with itching.
1: What word, other word would you use?
3: Stop. God.
1: Come on.
3: I just want to talk about Rockin' John.
1: Okay, go.
3: Because we've been listening to Rockin' John for so long.
1: Guys. Hey, it's Chris Powers.
4: You guys any calls,
3: Chris Powers.
4: Man?
1: We got you.
4: Yeah.
1: Yeah.
3: And
1: have,
3: Chris Powers just walked in
1: Chris
3: to
1: Powers,
3: give us
1: everybody.
3: $1 million.
4: That's
3: Chris,
4: right.
3: Woo!
4: I have $1 million bill in my pocket, too.
1: No, he walked in with one of those giant
4: cash.
1: With one of those giant checks.
4: Oh, yeah. $1 million. Yeah.
1: Hey.
3: Oh,
1: well,
4: how are you guys doing? Are you making some money? Are people calling in?
3: Well, actually, ding, ting, ting, ting, ring, ling, ting, ling.
4: All right.
3: We just got from Steve in Fort Atkinson. He loves his favorite shows, our 8 o'clock Buzz, Melon Floyd, and Tropical Rhythm.
1: Oh, and it says Mud Acres.
3: Oh, yes, and Mud Acres.
4: And Mud Acres, of course.
1: Yeah.
4: Right.
1: Thanks
4: good
1: for
4: luck, you guys.
1: In, Chris.
4: Keep
1: thank
4: working.
1: You.
3: Thank
1: you're,
3: you.
1: You're the man.
4: Because the more money you raise, the less I have to raise.
1: Oh, come on. No, you kill us. Of course, you got 3 hours.
4: I know.
1: You guys only have one hour. All right. Have a good show, Chris.
3: Thanks, Chris.
1: Yeah. Chris and Peggy and I go back decades as well. I mean, Chris was one of my only guitar instructors for a little bit. Do you remember?
3: I do.
1: Way back when. I've only had, if you've ever heard me play, you believe this, I've only really taken lessons once. And it was from Chris. 608-256-2001. What a treat to have Mud Acres in the house, right in the studio. It's fun. It's a fun place, isn't it, Peggy?
3: This is fun.
1: Don't didn't sound like you meant that. But
3: this is great.
1: It's a fun place.
3: This is fun. This is fun. This is great. I need to come back. I just can't say those words.
1: Oh my God!
3: So
1: we got
3: really
1: 40 seconds.
3: Okay.
1: Okay. So I got to blab until we're done. Okay. Could we get some music under me while I blab? Thank you, Mrs. Peggy Moore, Margaret Ann Moore. Thank
3: Ms.
1: you. You killed it today. It was so much fun. No, be careful what you're good at. I'm going to drag you back every single pledge. Thank you for pledging, everybody. Thank you to the one and only Elliot LeBrun for pushing the buttons and
3: yay,
1: making this
3: Elliot.
1: Show happen. We're so glad that you donated. Stay with us all weekend. Keep those calls coming all the way through our friend Chris Powers Mud Acres program. This is WRT 89.9 FM in Madison, Wisconsin. Have a great damn weekend.
3: that one of the words?
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6: This is Bird Note. During a rainstorm, you're more likely to see birds perched and hunkered down than flying around. Most birds are mostly waterproof. Their feathers, combined with oil from preen glands, keep them pretty watertight. So, why do birds avoid flying during rainstorms? It's not just about getting wet. It may have more to do with the air than the water. Storms alter the medium in which flight takes place, the air itself. Rainstorms tend to occur when atmospheric pressure is low. Air in a low pressure system is less dense, but it's dense air that gives birds the aerodynamic lift they need to take wing. Falling rain and high humidity also add lots of water molecules to the air. That water takes up space in the air, making it even less dense. So rather than fly, many birds perch and conserve energy during a storm. They sit it out under the cover of a tree or perch on a fence wire facing into the wind, reducing their air resistance and limiting the loss of precious body heat. But when the storm passes, birds once again take to the skies. For Bird Note, I'm Mary McCann.

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Tonight at 7:30, 10 winners from the Moth Madison Story Slam will compete for the story championship. Experienced storytellers take the stage to detail foolish choices, tragic miscalculations, comic presumptions, and other cringeworthy regrets. That's tonight at 7:30 at the Barrymore Theater, 2090 Atwood Avenue. The Dances of Universal Peace are a spiritual practice in motion. Gathering in a circle, people sing simple melodies and dance simple movements. The dances blend chants, live music, and simple movements into a living experience of unity and peace. Tonight at 7:30, the Dances of Universal Peace invite you to dance to create peace within ourselves and our communities. That's tonight at 7:30 at Gates of Heaven, 302 East Gorham Street. The Wanakee Artisan Market happens on Saturday at the historic Schumacher Farm Park. 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That's Saturday, beginning at 10 a.m. at Schumacher Farm Park, 5682 Highway 19 in Wanakee. 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

Yes, it's the mellifluent tones of the five-string banjo, ushering in yet another edition of the Mudd-Akers Bluegrass Special, right here on WORT 89.9 FM, listener-sponsored Back Porch Community Radio in Madison, Wisconsin. And guess what, boys and girls, friends and neighbors, that's right, it's our big fall fun drive. It's the final days of the big fun drive, and we're just waiting to hear from the people that we haven't heard from yet. And Tim Britton is on hand. I think he's out trying to find parking. He's not quite in the studio yet, but he'll be helping me out today. You know Tim. He fills in for me sometimes when I can't be here on the show. So he'll be here with us today, too. Anyway, this is your big chance to call in. If you've waited, you say, oh, I just want to pledge on Mudd Akers. That's what I want to do. And that'll really get things rolling here, because nothing happens until we get our first call. So that could be you. Give us a call. It's 608-256-2001. And you can go to WORTFM.org. You can make an online donation. Some people don't like to speak with other humans. And can you really blame them this early in the day? So you might be able to do that. Anyway, here's a song. We'll have some radio songs to start you off, get things radioactive. And then you can call in whenever you're ready, all right? All right, here we go.

0: 608-256-2001 is our number, boys and girls, friends, neighbors, if you want to give us a call here and help us out with this pledge drive. It's the pledge drive. Oh, boy, we've been waiting for this all year long. And look who's here with me. Tim, you made it.
1: I made it. Good morning, Chris.
0: You found a space out there.
1: Finally found a parking spot out there.
0: Yeah, they take away half the parking on Friday mornings.
1: Oh, man.
0: Just to make it difficult for us.
1: A little extra challenge out there.
0: And then they have 2-hour parking.
1: Right.
0: I think we both got tickets last time you were here.
1: Yeah, well, yeah. That's the price we pay for the joy of being down here and talking to our wonderful listeners out there and asking them for a little help to keep this radio station going.
0: That's right. Well, you know, it's 2-hour parking. It means you park and they have to show up 2 hours. They have to notice that you're there.
1: So right.
0: They have to show up right as soon as you park.
1: Yeah, there's a
0: and then they
1: bit
0: have
1: a...
0: to show up another two hours later. They can't show up early, less than that.
1: No.
0: But maybe they're busy. Maybe they got to get a sandwich somewhere.
1: You never know. It's kind of it's a little bit of a roulette game out there with the timing and the parking enforcement.
0: And they can't find, I don't know, they can't find the mayo or something. They can't make a sandwich. So they show up 2.5 hours later.
1: And then maybe you'll get by.
0: And maybe you were parked there for 45 minutes before they showed up the first time. So if it says 2-hour parking, you might have as much as 3 hours. You might be safe. You know,
1: it is possible to
0: get
1: do
0: less
1: it.
0: And less safe after 3 hours.
1: Oh yeah, then you're starting to flirt with disaster there.
0: That's right. You're on the edge of your seat, so you have to be careful. But we got so excited last time you were here that doing the pledge drive that we just forgot about parking.
1: Yeah, it's easy for that to slip our minds.
0: Yeah,
1: so,
0: it's not the thing, not the important thing, not the most important thing. And here we are starting off.
1: Here we are.
0: About it first.
1: Yeah, and we have some good news to start with, Chris.
0: We have good news? What is it?
1: Yeah, well, we've had some people already answer the call to step up and donate to the station to help us keep going. So
0: whoa. Well, we should thank them on the air.
1: And we definitely should. So let's start with... your mail delivery person.
0: Oh, that's how they want to be identified, your mail
1: that's
0: delivery
1: right.
0: person. So people, somebody brings you your mail.
1: That's pretty miraculous.
0: Like every day, you know?
1: Yeah.
0: Yeah, yeah. And there's a movie. There's a movie based on a book called A Postman.
1: Oh, yeah.
0: And about when society just broke down and the thing that actually got it started again was to have a mail delivery person going out and bringing people the news of where everybody was and what was going on in the world. And that was really the beginning of, that was really the thing that kickstarted civilization getting back on track again.
1: Well, yeah, thank God for the radio and thank God for those mail delivery people out there keeping the world going. So thank you very much to your mail delivery person in particular. And
0: who is our mail delivery person? What's his favorite shows, I guess?
1: This person's favorite three shows are Mudd Acres, Psychoacoustics, and Friday on My Mind.
0: Oh.
1: Excellent programming there.
0: Interesting.
1: And they've donated for the new WORT t-shirt, which, we should mention right away. It's a new t-shirt resurrecting an old design, but it's a really fantastic design. It's a fun t-shirt.
0: That's right. It's designed by our good friend Renee Grave. You know, she made the Hardley Brothers poster
1: design. Oh, is that right?
0: She's a poster designer since way back in the 20th century.
1: Wow.
0: And I've known Renee since then, and I've only seen her maybe once. She's moved out to somewhere out there in the world.
1: I see. Well, she's still representing here, and we've got her wonderful design on our shirt for this drive. So
0: it's a different animal shirt.
1: It's a kind of a mythical, fantastical creature. It's pretty hard to describe. So if you go to wortfm.org, you can see a picture of the t-shirt and the three colors we have available. And it's a really fun design, definitely a conversation starter and a good way to spread the word about WORT.
0: It's got the head of a cow and the back end of a rhinoceros and the tail feathers of some kind of exotic bird, and it's got wings too and duck feet, so it's a different animal.
1: Really,
0: that's really like what our programming is like here too.
1: That's,
0: you know,
1: right, we are different.
0: If you go to one of the classic radio stations, you're going to find that they have some kind of a format, you know, they have like rock or they have 80s rock, or they have where I have like modern rock or something, or sometimes yep. they'll have if it's a public station, they'll have jazz and
1: yep, sometimes some
0: folk and
1: classical. But
0: we have a little bit of everything.
1: We're definitely different. There's not a lot of difference on those some of those other
0: no,
1: stations.
0: No, there aren't. But, it's

0: might be inspirational for them too.
1: Well, I do, and that let's start at that in just a few seconds. I want to thank two other people that have donated online.
0: Two other people online.
1: Yeah, we're off to a pretty good start here, Chris. Oh, so Steve got on to WORTFM.org to donate, and Steve likes Mud Acres, Democracy Now, and all local news shows in the evening. Yeah, we've got an award-winning local news team producing daily news here, and that's a wonderful thing, too. So thank you very much, Steve.
0: That's right. People who get their news online, you know, there aren't people producing the news, or there aren't really that many reporters out there. Mm-hmm. Now, in the early days of radio, of course, there we would get news from newspapers all over the country. You'd have all kinds of different stories, and now it's just like one story that they send to all these different news organizations. You can read the same story at eight or nine different places.
1: That's right.
0: If you try to search for that on the internets, you'll say, well, this is the same story I just read on the other. From the other news.
1: Yeah, it can be hard to separate out the good stuff from all the garbage that's out there. But we have actual reporters and people who know what they're doing, and they do a great job of bringing you the important news of the day. So we'd also like to thank Lauren. She also went to WORTFM.org.
0: Thank you, Lauren.
1: Yeah, and Lauren likes Mud Acres, Green Morning Radio, and Mel and Floyd.
0: Well, it sounds like she has excellent taste.
1: Absolutely, yeah. And Lauren pledged for the new WORT keychain/bag charm/zipper pull.
0: You mean it has multiple uses depending on your needs?
1: It's a very versatile little thing. It's pretty cool.
0: So.
1: I pledged for one of these last week on Friday on my mind because it's the same design as our classic bumper sticker that we've got, the oval rainbow.
0: Oh, yes, the oval
1: bumper
0: rainbow
1: sticker. And this is a smaller, rubbery reproduction of that bumper sticker. And a little oval keychain, or you can put it on a jacket zipper or on your bag. So, thank you. Thank you, Lauren.
0: You mean you put the ring, it has like a ring on it where you put keys, but instead of putting keys on, you put the ring in the little thing on your zipper, and
1: right,
0: then you pull it when you've got your mittens on.
1: You got your mittens on in the wintertime, and it's easy to grab it when it's got that pull.
0: Did you ever try to unzip your jacket when you have
1: your
0: mittens
1: on? Oh, it's impossible.
0: On?
1: I can't even find that little thing. So.
0: I know, and you take your mittens off, and your hands turn to
1: and
0: mud.
1: And then they're too frozen to grab onto that little thing, so this will solve that problem.
0: Well, this will really help them if we get to have winter this year. This is very nice, and it's a zipper pull, and it's a bag charm. So
1: that's
0: if your bag is rather dull, people walk around in bags and say, oh, that's kind of a dull bag you're carrying around there. Well, no, put the zipper pull on your bag, and it'll say, that's a charming
1: bag. That's quite a charming bag you've got there. That's exactly
0: with
1: right.
0: With the wart zipper pull on it. So,
1: and you can see a picture of that on the WORTFM.org website as well.
0: Yeah, it's kind of got this little rainbow racetrack. You know, it's like it looks like a track. You know, if you were running a relay race in a track, or if you had your horses together and
1: sure,
0: you were racing your horses around a track, it's that same kind of an oval.
1: The oval
0: track
1: with,
0: but it's got the different colors,
1: rainbow stripes
0: in the rainbow order too.
1: Yeah, it's pretty groovy.
0: The blue and the purple, and the purple looks kind of red on this picture. I think it must be a.
1: Yeah, that's just a kind of a reproduction issue, I think.
0: Yeah,
1: but
0: I think that they probably didn't have enough purple ink in their in their printer. And
1: if you want to join those folks, so you can give us a call at 608-256-2001.
0: All right, we want to ring the bell for you. We're waiting ring the bell. All right, so let's play some songs, and let's see, what are we going to do? Let's do some Rose songs. Is that what you're playing? Roses songs. All right.
1: That sounds good.
0: I think. Oh, no, we're not doing Roses songs at all. We're doing fishing songs.
1: Oh, well, even
0: we'll
1: better.
0: We'll do the Roses songs later. Anyway, let's see what we've got queued up here, and away we go.
2: Ready? All right, Snake.

0: 608-256-2001 is our number. Boys, girls, friends, neighbors, and we're waiting to hear from people. We're doing a pledge drive down here. We have the federal government has been taken over by crazy people, and they don't think that supporting radio is a good use of their money. They'd rather be bombing countries far away with it. And I'm not so sure that their decisions are founded in particular.
1: With those people. I don't know what's wrong with those people. This seems like a much more useful use of, beneficial use of resources to bring you folks all the wonderful things that WORT brings you, like some great fishing songs.
0: That's right. Where else? Yeah, if we would use our federal funds for great fishing songs, I think the world would be
1: a much better place. You bet. And we've got a few people to thank who did exactly that.
0: Is that true?
1: That's true.
0: Well, let's thank them out loud here
1: okay,
0: on the radio.
1: Well, first, we'd like to thank Anonymous.
0: Oh, Anonymous. Yes, and, that's an anonymous pledge. So if you don't want your name being read on the air, if you don't want people to, and maybe people don't know that you're here, maybe you've moved here. There was a woman who was a bass player, and she wanted to dance, so she would go to these dances, because if you're a bass player, of course, they always want you to be in the band, and you don't get to dance.
1: Right.
0: So she lived here for 6 months before anybody even knew she had a bass.
1: And wow.
0: Oh, you have a bass. They saw it, and of course, they were at her house. And, oh, I see you have a bass there in the corner. Do you play the bass? Right. Well... And then she had to come.
1: And then she had to be in like three different bands, right?
0: Yeah, and then she never got to dance again. I don't know. It's a tragic story.
1: It is. So, but this anonymous person, I don't think there's any tragedy here.
0: You don't think that's a bass player or something?
1: Well, you never know. But they didn't mention being a bass player, so that was wise of them. But this anonymous
0: always
1: donor,
0: a wise thing to do.
1: They love all experimental music, all hip hop, and something wonderful.
0: Oh, very nice.
1: So there's some good variety. That's one of those people you talk about sometimes, Chris, that doesn't really even like bluegrass music, but they happen to have the radio on, so they figured they'd make a donation.
0: That's
1: so we
0: nice
1: really
0: of
1: appreciate
0: anonymous.
1: That. And this person pledged for the skull baseball hat.
0: Ah, that's
1: and,
0: wonderful.
1: Yeah,
0: I
1: that's
0: see you're wearing the skull shirt down
1: I
0: here.
1: I do.
0: People,
1: I have my skull
0: can't really
1: t-shirt
0: see it unless
1: on.
0: They have the video portion of our program.
1: Right. Well, we don't.
0: And that's much more expensive.
1: To, yeah, we're to trying get, to get cut corners
0: video,
1: a little bit
0: radio.
1: Here. We're not doing the video casting today. But I do have the skull t-shirt, the glow-in-the-dark t-shirt from a few years ago.
0: That'll be great in case you're here all day and then it gets dark pretty early these days and you
1: that's
0: want people
1: right.
0: to see you as you're. As you're searching for your car after they towed it
1: right.
0: away.
1: Right, where did I move my car to? But, the skull baseball hat has the same logo. It says WORT, and the O is a skull with a pair of headphones on.
0: Oh.
1: And that was a popular premium a few pledge drives ago, so we brought that back. And the logo on that hat, I understand, also does glow in the dark. So you can see that on the website at WORTFM.org.
0: And now we have that in three different colors too.
1: There
0: we have
1: three
0: that,
1: colors. Wow,
0: we have that hat in the black, which is very nice. At night, you don't even see the black.
1: It just looks like
0: looks like you have a glow in the hat, dark skull, in the middle of your head, and that's always shakes people up a little bit.
1: Yeah, you bet. Keep them on their toes.
0: And then there's the gray one, you know, for when
1: you're... That's a nice warm gray color. Yeah.
0: Yeah, that's true. You could be in a gray mood and it could actually warm you up. It would make
1: you
0: feel...
1: Yeah, there you go.
0: Brighten up your mood, even if you are feeling like it's a gray day. Even a gray day, it'll help you. And we get a few gray days.
1: This is the season for gray days, isn't it?
0: And the other one is in the red, the bright red, as we reclaim the color red.
1: Yeah,
0: good
1: red hat.
0: The color red was actually stolen by some fascists, and so we need to take that color back. Take back the red.
1: That's right.
0: I say. And you know, there's a sports team in Madison. Their color is red.
1: Yeah, I sometimes see a lot of red down here on Saturdays.
0: Yeah, they've kind of, so that's also a way of seizing back the color red.
1: There you go.
0: We have to take back the color red from the...
1: That's a good plan. So, we also got an online donation from Stuart.
0: Stuart. And
1: Stuart's out in Mount Horeb. Thank you,
0: Stuart. Thank you, Stuart in Mount Horeb.
1: And Stuart gives us a chance to talk about another one of our thank you gifts, which is a lightweight bag. And that's another popular premium we've had in the past.
0: A lightweight bag?
1: And
0: what is that?
1: Well, that's a... it's a lightweight, and it has pockets galore, and it can be worn cross-body for added ease and security, I think. That's a good way to wear your bag to keep it nice and close
0: yeah,
1: and
0: so if
1: secure
0: you don't
1: want to
0: carry a backpack around with you all day long.
1: Yeah,
0: you know,
1: it's a lot.
0: Because that sits on your back, and your back gets sweaty. And
1: right.
0: Know,
1: if you turn around,
0: oh,
1: you
0: man,
1: might bump into somebody.
0: I've got to take this thing off. It's too heavy. It's sweaty. And I turn around bumping people. I'm just going to carry it in my hand. And, I wish I had a shoulder bag. There.
1: Right, yeah.
0: Lightweight
1: just one
0: shoulder
1: nice
0: bag
1: long strap to go over your shoulder. So,
0: well, here it is.
1: Donors say that this bag is perfect for dog walks, traveling, or any time you leave your house and want to move light. And it comes in black or blue, and it has the cool Wart FM logo that's sort of an airline-type logo. I think that was on the airline bag that we offered
0: airline
1: a few
0: bag,
1: years
0: yeah.
1: ago.
0: Yeah, so, and it's actually big enough, you know, you can put your phone in there sideways if people want to know how big
1: it
0: is. So you can put your phone, you know, it's not like, because you see people walking around that have their phone poking out of their back pocket or out of their front pocket, and so it's unsightly. It interferes with the human form, you know.
1: That's true.
0: You want to see the human form, and then you see this big rectangle poking out of somewhere, and it just ruins the entire
1: so, yeah. You can tuck your phone away into one of the pockets here and keep that low-profile look.
0: And you put in sideways. You can put two phones in there.
1: Oh, well,
0: you have one for work and one for play.
1: Yeah,
0: you know?
1: all those other secretive phones you might have.
0: Whatever. So, yeah, burner phones you might have for when you're doing illegal stuff.
1: Mm-hmm. And we also did get a phone call here at 608-256-2001.
0: We forgot to mention that.
1: Yeah, we got a call from Tamara.
0: Oh, good.
1: And or maybe it's Tamara.
0: Tamara.
1: Anyway, she's from Middleton.
0: Thank you, Tamara. Tamara from Middleton.
1: And she's making a lovely gift here and is not actually taking a thank you gift. So thank you very much, Tamara.
0: Thank you.
1: Oh, and her favorite three shows are Better Living Through Show Tunes, Democracy Now!, and General Music. So, yeah, all the great different kinds of music. We, in my house, we love Better Living Through Show Tunes on Sunday afternoons. Great songs from all the classic musicals and some not so classic, some interesting stuff that you might not know about. But it's a fun sing-along show, and try to remember what musical those songs are from. So,
0: all right, so don't push. There's plenty more. So who's next? Give us a call. Drop us a line, 608-256-2001. Hey, we got to get a couple of announcements in right before the end of the hour. So let's do that right now.
1: Sounds good.
0: Here they come.
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0: All right, that's all. I guess that's all of our... I can't find this other... announcement we were supposed to make. So, right. So it's time for some more music and time for you to begin our second hour. I think, are we on track so far for
1: Chris,
0: our first hour?
1: I think we're on track pretty well. That was a good solid first hour. And we're a third of the way through the show here at WORTFM Madison. And I think that we just need a few more calls at 608-256-2001 or donations at wortfm.org. Thank you very much.
0: All right, and this is the beginning of our second magical hour here at WORTFM, 89.9, Madison, Wisconsin. And let's see what we've got queued up here.

0: 608-256-2001 is our number down here. Boys and girls, friends and neighbors, to call and be part of our big fall fun drive. Oh, boy. Well, we're down into the final weekend of our big fun drive. How's everything going so far? I'm not sure if we're still on track or not, but we are during the show, at least during the first. It's almost halfway through our show, and we're almost halfway to our goal. So
1: I think we're getting there, Chris. Yeah. We had a pretty good first hour, and we've got a couple of people to thank in the beginning of the second hour here.
0: All right. I should remind people I'm down here with Tim Britton. And Tim, of course, fills in for me sometimes. Sometimes they just think that it's me just with using a different voice and pretending to be smarter than I actually am. So, it is actually a different person, and Tim has his whole approach to the show that I don't even know what his philosophy of programming is, but people love it. So,
1: well, I hope so, and yeah. I'm not sure I have a philosophy other than trying to keep the tradition of great music on Friday mornings going, Chris, and try to be as bluegrassy as I can and live up to the standards that people have come to expect from this wonderful show.
0: All right. Well, I appreciate that. Sometimes I have to not be here, and what happened. Some of our great programmers had to leave because they couldn't be here for every show. There's one of the folk shows is done by four different people.
1: Yeah.
0: We have four different shows rotating. And then that's very confusing, I think.
1: Yeah.
0: If you have four different shows, it's hard enough for people to keep track of two different people doing the shows now and then. But if you had four people, I think that would be crazy. And then they could have, like, every show would be done by four different people and be total chaos.
1: It'd be quite the variety that way. You really get all those different perspectives on
0: you
1: things.
0: You wouldn't know what you're going to get when you tune in, which is that's really what it's all about.
1: That's what we're after. You know, we kind of like that somewhat controlled chaos having the expectation that you will hear mostly bluegrass or bluegrass adjacent music on this time block, but I think we both like to throw a few surprises in there here and there and keep things interesting.
0: Yeah, I like to keep the horns at a minimum. For example, you don't want to have too many saxophone solos in a bluegrass song, and you try to keep the electric instruments out. You know, you don't want a screaming electric guitar solo more than once during a program. You can have, a lot of great acoustic pickers out there. There's plenty of them to choose from.
1: Oh, yeah.
0: And you can get them to play. And sometimes you'll have electric bass player, you could get by with it if it's not too loud, the bass
1: player.
0: Yeah,
1: you got to kind of be careful with that kind
0: of
1: thing.
0: But the most difficult part, of course, is the drummer. You've got to have a good, you have a drummer who is playing along and not trying to lead the song,
1: Right. You don't want
0: these songs, and you hear all these drums.
1: You don't want the drums to be the main thing that you're hearing.
0: You want
1: background, just keeping things going.
0: Yeah. Now, there's a guy, Todd Stewart, used to play here. He's a great drummer. He would not be in anybody's way, people would hire him to play, especially with some acoustic bands. You don't want to have, the drums are really loud if you're in a band.
1: Oh, yeah.
0: So if you're playing with horns and you've got got a piano or something or a bunch of electric instruments, you can be just as loud as the drummer, and it's just fine. But if you're playing banjos and mandolins and acoustic guitars, and you have a drummer who's a loud drummer, then you're just asking for trouble.
1: Sometimes throw everything off.
0: Sometimes they'll put up a big sneeze guard around the drummer, and plus that helps you don't catch anything from the drummer.
1: You got to be careful of those drummers. That's right.
0: But that also muffles the sound on stage, so you can actually hear what you're playing and not be hearing the drummers all the time.
1: That's right. Well, one thing we've heard down here a little bit is the phone ringing, and we'd like to hear a little more of that at 608-256-2001.
0: Oh, that's right. This is a pledge drive now,
1: it is
0: right?
1: A pledge drive. We're trying to raise some money to keep this station on the air, and got a couple of people who have answered the call and are helping us out with that.
0: All right. Well, let's thank them out loud.
1: I'd like to thank Steve.
0: Thank you, Steve.
1: And Steve is from Madison. And he's getting one of those cool new T-shirts. And Steve's favorite three award shows are Mudd Acres, Guilty Pleasures, and The Blues Cruise.
0: All right.
1: Some classic shows there. So thank you, Steve. And we'd also like to thank Jeff. And
0: Thank you, Jeff.
1: Jeff is from Middleton.
0: Middleton. I know people out there.
1: Yeah, I thought so. So Jeff is getting one of those lightweight bags. So he'll be proudly sporting the WORT logo out when he takes his dog for a walk or does some kind of something nefarious with those multiple phones he's got stashed in that bag.
0: Chases the squirrels or something. I don't know.
1: Yeah, all right, and
0: Jeff is he's retired now. Jeff is so
1: congratulations.
0: He probably doesn't need to haul as much stuff around as he used
1: yeah,
0: to.
1: Yeah, well, that's
0: when he was running a company.
1: Then the lightweight bag is just enough for Jeff. So
0: that's right.
1: Thank you, Jeff. And Jeff's favorite three shows are Mud Acres, the Tuesday morning Brian's show, the Green Morning Radio, and the Back to the Country on Wednesday morning.
0: Back to the Country on Wednesday.
1: Classic trifecta of weekday morning folk shows. So thank you to Steve and Jeff, and thanks to whoever's next.
0: Yeah, who's going to join them now? We're almost at the halfway point of our show. If you want to get your call in during the first half of our show, you have only 10 minutes to do so.
1: That's right. And let's keep our progress on track towards that goal we've got.
0: Right, and this is often, you know, in the past, we've done a few of these pledge drives in the past 47 years. So we a lot of times you'll notice that about this point of the show, things slow down until the top of the hour.
1: So
0: this
1: bit
0: is
1: of a
0: really,
1: lull in
0: this
1: the
0: is
1: middle.
0: Really when we need to have people coming forward. You know, if you're worried about, oh, I can't call them now, the phone will be busy, or they'll be talking to other people, or they'll be rushed. Well, this is the time to call in, and you can just chat away. Some people live alone, and they don't have anyone to talk to, and they call up our phone answerers, and they hadn't really thought about pledging, but they say, oh, well, I could talk to somebody over at WORT, and we have some real friendly phone answerers
1: out
0: there.
1: We do. Mary Lou and Steve are out there ready to take your call at 256-2001 in the 608 area code.
0: Operators are standing by.
1: They'll be happy to talk to you about what kind of gift you'd like to make and what kind of a thank you gift you can receive in return. And you can also check that out at wortfm.org.
0: And we have some of our crack WORT staff is down there downstairs also. So they can see if there are if all the phone lines are taken, if the phone is still ringing and they can see that people are taking pledges, they'll take pledges down there. They're very busy, you know. A WORT staff person has about 80 hours of work a week that's assigned to them, and they only have 40 hours to do it in. So they're usually pretty busy.
1: It's a lot of work
0: down
1: to do
0: there
1: to keep this place going.
0: I know.
1: But yeah, you may wonder what we do with all of this money that we raise
0: on
1: these fundraisers. Well, we've had excellent support in the past for our fundraising efforts, and we've been able to make some much-needed improvements in this building.
0: That's very good. We have our elevator broke down. Do we
1: fix that yet? That's the big news, is the elevator is not working anymore.
0: People don't think we have an... people don't think that this building, as a two-story building, should have need of an elevator, you know, because there's like you go down the stairs, but it's kind of a freight elevator because it doesn't even have a door that closes. It just has a little gate that you pull shut, and then you can, you know, we have sound equipment down there and radio equipment, and lots of times you have big heavy things you need to move.
1: That's
0: up
1: right.
0: And down
1: it only goes one floor down to the basement, but there's a lot of equipment down there. We do various events, and I know I've seen Aaron hauling amplifiers up and down the stairs when he has an event to engineer.
0: That's right. And he's not getting any younger now. He's going to.
1: No,
0: need a,
1: none of us are, and. It doesn't look fun hauling that stuff up and down the stairs. And we also pride ourselves on being accessible to the community. And so there are people who just can't use the stairs. So we like to be able to accommodate them and have that elevator to access the lower level of the building. So,
0: and we could, of course, turn it into a gym and have people, you know, people could come in. Instead of lifting weights, they would carry radio equipment
1: up and down
0: the stairs and pack it in and out of the different vehicles that need to take it to the different places we're going.
1: Maybe you have
0: that
1: to
0: would be a,
1: bring up that proposal at the next
0: could
1: board
0: have
1: meeting.
0: A WORT gym membership. They could tune in and actually do some work. A lot of people are out there at these gyms. They're just doing all this work and they're not accomplishing anything.
1: No,
0: you know,
1: they're
0: having
1: wasted
0: a work
1: energy
0: out.
1: Going
0: if you take
1: off
0: that energy and channel it somewhere and you
1: that's
0: know use
1: right.
0: it for community events. That'd be just great. So maybe we can, yeah, I'll bring that up at the next board meeting. Yeah, I'll see how they respond.
1: I think you might be on to something.
0: The board always likes new ideas when you're trying.
1: Oh, yeah, they don't have enough to consider, so they like to have a full plate for them.
0: That's right. We don't want them twiddling their thumbs too long.
1: No.
0: All right. So anyway, this is our pledge drive, and we do this twice a year to bring in money. And of course, the federal government has cut funding for anything, you know, for anything that brings joy to the lives of people. They seem to be an anti-joy administration.
1: Yeah, that's for sure.
0: And we need to count on you a little bit more than we used to, just because of the attitudes of the voters have put these people there. I don't understand voters who have done that. I don't know anybody that voted for this. You know, nobody that will admit it.
1: Apparently, they're out there. But
0: you talk to them about it, and they just change the subject. Sometimes people don't actually answer that question. But
1: we are here trying to bring some joy to the airwaves and to your lives out there. And
0: that's right.
1: One of the wonderful ways that we can do that, and you mentioned doing the fund drive a couple times a year, and we've actually been able to reduce the amount of on-air fundraising we do.
0: That's right.
1: Because we've had a lot of people step up and sign up for monthly donations.
0: Oh, the monthly donations.
1: Yeah.
0: How does that work?
1: Well, we like to call it the Evergreen Society, at least I do. I'm a proud member of the Evergreen Society, and you just... submit your banking information, not to us directly, but there's a secure way to do that we can take a small amount out of your banking account every month, starting at $5 a month. And at the end of the year,
0: that would be $60.
1: $60 you've
0: so
1: donated.
0: You don't
1: to
0: have
1: WORT.
0: $60 sitting around. Say, oh, I got $60. I don't know what to do with this. I'll give it to the radio station. But maybe you only have $5 sitting around. Say, oh, that $5 a month, that's not too bad. $10 a month, they would make it $120
1: a month.
0: Donation.
1: That's right. And that's
0: the Evergreens.
1: Adds up quick. And it really helps with budgeting and planning for the kind of projects we want to do, like the elevator and some other exterior maintenance and improvements to the building. So, we do have a goal of adding one new Evergreen donor to our ranks during this show. So if you'd like to sign up for that, we would very much appreciate it. And you can do that online at WORTFM.org, or Mary Lou or Steve can walk you through that process if you call 608-256-2001.
0: Yeah, you know, Tim, there's an old cinder block building here. It used to be it originally was the Stash building. It was a drug rehabilitation building for back in the days when I moved to Madison. I think it was the Stash was kind of out, you know, going out of business. And so this building was available. But if you go down to, say, some place like Boulder, and you want to see what kind of studio they have these beautiful buildings, and they have art up on the walls. We've got like posters that are pasted on the wall with masking tape and stuff, and it's a cinder block walls, and acoustical tiles. That's what they're called. Acoustical tiles, and kind of drop ceiling, and you know, kind of. Not this big fancy.
1: Not too luxurious down here, but
0: exotic woods like they have in the Boulder radio station.
1: It's got a lot of character and a lot of spirit in this building, and we love it here. But we've got to keep putting some money into this building and keep it safely housing this wonderful station.
0: And keep the rain out, you know.
1: Keep the rain out. That's another thing we've been able to. We were able to get a new roof put on the building. That was just in May of this year.
0: Yeah.
1: And that was a pretty large expenditure that people stepped up and donated for. So we really appreciate that. Yeah. And
0: I kind of miss seeing the ceiling dripping into these buckets in various corners
1: Our equipment and our records and CDs are all pretty grateful to not have those drips on them anymore. I think that's been a big improvement. So.
0: That's true, because when the CDs, you know, they get wet, they stick together, and they dry out, and you can't open them up to get the CDs out, which is kind of defeats the purpose of having CDs.
1: That makes it difficult to play them, yes.
0: Yes, that's right.
1: But,
0: all right, so speaking of playing CDs, maybe we should do something.
1: That's a great idea.
0: Play some music, because that's why people are really tuned in.
1: That is the main reason people tune into this show.
0: They're not tuned in to hear us asking them for pledges, because they know how to pledge.
1: I hope so.
0: They can do that on their own. They don't need us to cajole them and try to.
1: Maybe I'll just mention that phone number once more.
0: That would be good.
1: In case they forgot. 608-256-2001 or WORTFM.org.
0: All right. Let's see. I hope I have something queued up here. Well, let's see. We'll try this, and if it's not...
1: We'll just try one of those buttons and see what happens.
0: Yeah,
1: and
0: yeah, let's see.
1: There's always another button if that
0: one
1: doesn't
0: work. All right, we'll try this one.
1: All right.

on his way to spend a few days with me in St. Augustine. When the police pulled him over on the shoulder was a Florida state trooper.

Meanwhile, I'm gonna chill out on the beach. And if he thinks I ain't gonna look around, he's making a big mistake. Are there any banjo pickers in this lousy town?

0: 256-2001. That's our number down here, boys and girls, friends and neighbors. And drop us a line and give us a call and make a pledge down here.
1: That's right. Or WORTFM.org. And Chris, we've got some good news.
0: We have good news. All right.
1: Yeah, we have heard from a few more of people during that set of music.
0: Thank you, people.
1: So we'd like to thank Dawn and Michael.
0: Oh, Dawn and Michael. That's great. So they didn't want to wait and have to wait on the in line on the phone and
1: right.
0: put on hold or anything.
1: Nope, they got right through to Mary Lou.
0: That's excellent.
1: Yeah, and
0: what do they have to say?
1: Dawn and Michael have to say that they love Mud Acres, Bill and Bobby, Green Morning, and Democracy Now.
0: Ah, very nice.
1: And Dawn and Michael want to say, always enjoy your show so much. Hope to see you real soon.
0: Excellent.
1: Yeah, so thank you very much, Dawn and Michael. And they're getting a pair of those new T-shirts.
0: All right, very nice.
1: They must be different like we're different, and that's awesome. So
0: they are different. That's and, right.
1: And WORTFM.org if you want to take a look at that sweet new T-shirt with the mythical creature on it. So, yeah, and we'd also like to thank Bruce. And Bruce is from Minneapolis.
0: Thank you, Bruce.
1: So well, probably listening there on WORTFM.org or maybe on the app. The app is a real nice way to take WORT with you wherever you go.
0: That's right.
1: And... yeah, Bruce is not taking a thank you gift. His premium is the music and the programming here on WORT, and his favorite programs are Back to the Country, Mud Acres, and the Insurgent Radio Kiosk.
0: Excellent.
1: Which the Insurgent Radio Kiosk is great. I'm glad to hear somebody mention that because it's a wonderful little 5 minute, 4 or 5 minute segment that we run several times a day. With lately, it's been a lot of bird note, and I love the bird note segments, learning a little bit about birds, and then some community announcements.
0: And you live out there in the country. You probably see birds. You see actual birds instead
1: I do.
0: Of just pictures of them. You know, we put up a bird feeder. There's no birds in Middleton.
1: So oh, really?
0: Yeah, we put pictures of birds, and you know, we cut them out and put them around the bird feeder, and it looks like there's birds there.
1: Yeah, and then so if you put on Bird Note, they often have bird songs playing on there, so then you can hear them too. Yeah. That's good for you. But I'm fortunate enough to see and hear actual birds out there in the country, and it's wonderful.
0: Yeah,
1: but
0: they have actual recordings that have like it's just like a record player, and you can skip the needle over to the next bird song. So they'll have like 30 seconds of a bird song. They'll have like 40 or 50 birds on one side of the record. They turn over and. So you put one of those on and get your cardboard cutout birds and
1: just
0: stick
1: like
0: them up by
1: the
0: bird feeder. And it's just like you're out there in the country. It's just amazing. And then the cats come around, you know.
1: Oh, yeah.
0: The people as if their cats wander, roam wild.
1: That's a whole different subject.
0: That might be why there's no birds out there.
1: I suppose that is. Keep the cats inside and maybe you'd see some actual birds.
0: Yeah, that'd be... That would help.
1: So, Chris, we'd also like to thank the Golden Hammer.
0: Ah, the Golden
1: Always
0: Hammer.
1: Always good to hear from the Golden Hammer out there in Wanakee. That Golden Hammer is a heavy one, but he wields it, apparently. So, Golden Hammer wants to also get one of those awesome T-shirts. And his favorite three shows are A Public Affair on Fridays with Esty.
0: Ah, the Esty Show. That's a great show.
1: Wonderful, wonderful programming there. And then also Back to the Country and Mud Acres. So thank you, Golden Hammer.
0: All right.
1: And then we got an online donation. Oh, it looks like we got a couple.
0: We do.
1: Yeah, I was just wondering if that was still working. And 1 hour after the last one came in, we got a couple more. So we'd like to thank Scott and Eliza. And Scott and Eliza are from Oregon, but they're on the road to Chattanooga for the Three Sisters Bluegrass Festival. So
0: that they
1: sounds
0: must be having
1: pretty
0: a great
1: fun.
0: Time.
1: Yeah, I hope you have a great time, and thank you for finding the time to donate to WORT on your way out of town there. And they're getting the lightweight bag in royal blue, and their favorite shows are Mud Acres, The Ava Borelli Show, and Blues Cruise.
0: All right.
1: Yeah,
0: very nice.
1: Ava Borelli does a wonderful classical show on Thursday mornings, and often has her sidekick Walter in the studio with her. So that's a great show. So thank you, Scott and Eliza.
0: Thanks, Scott and Eliza.
1: And then we just got one hot off the internets here, and this is Rick from McFarland.
0: Yes.
1: So
0: this is not a new pledge.
1: This is fulfilling a previous pledge, apparently.
0: Well, that's good.
1: We appreciate that. We love it when people make a pledge then follow through on it.
0: Because sometimes you pledge money and then something happens.
1: Something happens. You might forget about it.
0: You're in a sock drawer and somebody's been in there messing around and
1: took your stash.
0: $50 is gone. Wait, yeah. I had $50 in here and I had pledged it to Wart. Where is it? So
1: Rick found his...
0: I don't know if that's what happened to Rick, but...
1: Well, I'm not sure.
0: I'm
1: not going to speculate, but at any rate, he is fulfilling that pledge.
0: If there's kids around, money just kind of disappears from wherever you're trying to hide it. So,
1: Rick is from McFarland, and he likes Mud Acres, and I like it like that.
0: All right.
1: I like it like that. One of the few shows on WORT that's been running longer than this one has.
0: What? No.
1: Yeah, Rockin' John. He started a little bit before you, didn't he, Chris?
0: Oh, yeah, he did. He started actually in the beginning of
1: He was
0: Wart.
1: Here on day one.
0: I know. I'm trying to wait for him. I'm waiting for him to retire, and then I just have to
1: put then you can
0: do
1: catch
0: my
1: up.
0: Show three more years, and then
1: well,
0: I'll finally catch up with him. But
1: I think everybody hopes that that day that Rockin' John retires is a long way off in the future yet, because that's a great show. Rockin' John is a treasure to have here on the Wart airwaves. And we've also got one more just rolled in on the line at WORTFM.org. Yeah, ring that bell for this anonymous donor. And this person is a new donor. Yeehaw. It's always exciting to add another member to the listener sponsor family.
0: A new donor from Madison, actually.
1: That's right. This person is from Madison, and they like Labor Radio, A Public Affair on Fridays, and Democracy Now!
0: All right, excellent.
1: So, thank you very much, Anonymous. Welcome to the family.
0: All right. And, of course, it's time now for the Bluegrass Calendar. We always do a calendar at this time. Last week, I was doing the show, and I forgot about the calendar for a while. We didn't have it till after the 11 o'clock hour. But now, we'd better get to it right away, because people want to know where they can go to hear live music. And... There's not as much live music this week as we've had before. The we have the Holy Crow there down in Belleville at the Hop Garden on Saturday tomorrow at 1 o'clock, and Down from the Hills, they're going to be in Dodgeville at the Bethel Horizons Camp and Retreat out there on County Road ZZ. Here you could have been on County Road ZZ. I always feel tired when I'm driving down that road for some reason.
1: You better have some coffee while you're
0: couple
1: driving
0: of
1: down
0: Z's.
1: That road.
0: Yeah. But they'll be out there, and just stay awake for the show. And then there's live music. They're also going to be playing in Mount Horeb on Sunday. So you can see Down from the Hills out in Mount Horeb. They're going to be in the middle of Main Street, I guess. At the Village Market, that's what it is. It's a Village Market from 1 to 3. So they'll be there in Mount Horeb. All right. And let's see. I know that Grandpa's Elixir is going to be down at the Malt House with Brian Hirsch is part of that
1: Brian's band.
0: Yeah,
1: that's a good one.
0: They'll be there at the Malt House from 7 to 9 on their monthly show at the Malt House. And the Cork and Bottle String Band is playing at the Full Mile Beer Company on Thursday. I know they'll be there from 6 to 8:30. So you might have thought the Cork and Bottle String Band was retired, but no, they're out there. They're out there picking.
1: Glad to hear they're still around.
0: They're at the Full Mile Beer Company in Sun Prairie. Now, there's some other things that are kind of bluegrass adjacent. Bob's Your Uncle's playing at the Hop Garden in Belleville tonight, 5 o'clock, 5 to 8. And there's the Wild Hog in the Woods has the Dueling Duos. They've got Dan and Faith Cini from New Hampshire and Diana and Rich. So that's 7:30 to 9:30 tonight at the Wild Hog Coffee House, 504 South Brearley Street in the Wilmar Neighborhood Center. The Cafe Carp this weekend's got Connor Garvey is playing down there tonight. He's an award-winning singer-songwriter from Portland, Maine, and he's won one songwriter award out in Colorado at the Rocky Mountain Folk Festival, whatever that thing is called. So he's won a couple of those awards. So go out and check out some of Connor's songs this evening at the Cafe Carp, 18 South Water Street West in Fort Atkinson. And tomorrow, Lonesome Bill Camplin will be playing down at the Carp. And he kind of runs the place. He's a cook most of the time. He's an excellent cook, but he's also an excellent guitar player and songwriter. So check out Bill's show tomorrow evening at the Cafe Carp. And I won't be able to be there because I'll be playing down at the Harmony Bar and Grill.
1: Oh, I heard about that.
0: Yeah, I'm doing a little solo show down at the Harmony Bar and Grill. I couldn't get anybody to come down and be part of the band, so I'll just do it solo, but I'll be playing a lot of different instruments, the mandolin, the mandola, the mandocello, the Irish banjo, the Irish bouzouki.
1: You got a whole lot of strings down there.
0: And a thing called the guitar. I'll be playing one of those, too.
1: That sounds awesome.
0: So that's from 8 to 10:30 tomorrow. Then on Sunday, the Cafe Carp has the Von Carp Family Singers, just a whole bunch of different groups of singers. And this is one of their homeless, it's a benefit for the Homeless Coalition. So you just hear a lot of great singers and duos and trios down there from 2 to 4 at the Cafe Carp on Sunday. And after you're done there, you can head out to the Harmony Bar and Grill because the Moon Gypsies are going to be there. Gaines and Wagner are going to be down in there with the another award-winning singer-songwriter, Robert J. Conaway. Nobody says Robert J.'s last name, but that's what it would be if he had a last name. And then our good friend Chauncey Ali, his quartet is going to be playing down at the Stoughton Opera House on Monday in the afternoon at 3 o'clock. They're doing a special show down there in Stoughton at the Opera House on Monday afternoon. All right, so anyway, that's what I know about in my bluegrass calendar.
1: And that's a nice calendar. I know I always appreciate hearing the details of all those shows you find that are going on in the area. And folks out there, if you enjoy the concert listings and the calendars, all the folk shows do a calendar during the morning to let you know what's going on out there in the world. And if that's something you want to support, give us a call here at 608-256-2001 or go online at wortfm.org. Help us out.
0: All right. And it is just about the top of the hour, the end of our second hour down here. You can help us close out the hour with a big flurry of pledges. You could be part of that flurry just by calling in or dropping us a line. And there's one more prison song I didn't get to, but before I can play that, I have to say this is WORT FM 89.9 in Madison, Wisconsin. WORT FM, Madison.

That's Sam Bush in the Newgrass Revival. All right, so thanks to everybody who's pledged to our show today. This is our big fall fun drive, and I'm down here with Tim, and we're trying to raise a little money, keep the station on the air, and you are the people who can help us out with that by calling us up and making a pledge, or you could actually go online at wrtfm.org and do that. We have all kinds of thank you gifts that we have lined up for you to thank you for doing that. And so you keep the calls coming in, and we'll keep the music coming out to you. And let's see, I've got something ready to go here. If I can find it. Oh, here it is. Let's try this one.

0: All right, the wild rose of the mountain.
1: Man, I love that song. That's a great one. A lot of good rose songs there, Chris.
0: Thank you. That's For the Roses. That's our little rose bowl here. Yeah. Oh, all right. And we have a pledge just walking through the door.
1: Some action happening here.
0: Oh, that's very exciting.
1: Yeah, Lainey's here now to help answer the phones, and she just brought us a new donation.
0: Thank you, Lainey.
1: So,
0: who is that from?
1: This is from Walt.
0: Walt. Oh, I know Walt.
1: And I belatedly noticed that it's supposed to be anonymous, so just forget I said that. This is from a very generous anonymous person from Lodi.
0: Who is not named Walt.
1: Definitely not.
0: Maybe. I don't know.
1: So thank you very much to that anonymous person, and they're getting one of those cool new t-shirts. And you can go to WORTFM.org and check out that really cool design.
0: It's different animal.
1: It's a very different animal because Ward is a different animal, and you, our listeners, are different animals too, and we celebrate that difference here at WORT. And this person is getting that t-shirt in a denim blue color, and I noticed I was looking at the website, and we do have 3 colors available, but there's only, as of last night, there were only 2 of those colors listed on the website. So
0: what? Are we running out of colors?
1: I don't think so. I think, I'm not sure what happened there, but if there's any confusion there, give a call to our phone answer.
0: Well, if it's on the website, it's got to be real, because that's
1: if it's on the internet, it must be true. I don't know, but I would trust the phone answerers out there. Mary Lou and Steve and Lainey would know the answers to those questions. But anyway, this person's favorite 3 shows on WORT are Mud Acres, Back to Acres, and Mud Acres.
0: Yay! So,
1: thank you very much. And they've got one more comment. Thanks to Chris for all his years of service and good music.
0: Thank you, anonymous person whose name
1: second that.
0: We won't tell anybody.
1: No. So, and we also want to thank Chris.
0: A different Chris not
1: this
0: me.
1: This person is actually, their first name is Tim.
0: Tim.
1: I'm getting a little ahead of myself here.
0: That's your first name.
1: It is. We share a first name, but this is a different person than me.
0: You just put the same name as me and then the same name as you.
1: I think this person needs another name. A little meta here.
0: I think
1: not the bad kind of meta. Anyway, thank you, Tim.
0: Talk to the namesmonger and have them change it.
1: Tim's favorite shows are Back to the Country, Ava Borelli, and Casey Fox on Guilty Pleasures. So some country, some classical, and some Guilty Pleasures is all over the place, just like his name suggests. A little bit of everything. And Casey's another one who's been doing it for years here.
0: A
1: great
0: foxy character.
1: And this person said we can say his name, which is Tim.
0: Tim.
1: And he does not want a thank you gift, and he says that music on Wart is gift enough for me.
0: Thank you,
1: so
0: Tim.
1: So really appreciate that, and that is a good reminder that we do like to give you the thank you gifts and let you proudly support WORT when you're out there in the community, but the real premium is the programming that you get here at WORT. It's all top-notch, and really appreciate that. So we've got one more person who went online at WORTFM.org and that's Valerie.
0: Valerie's
1: from Madison.
0: I know somebody named
1: Valerie. So thank you very much, Valerie. And her favorite shows are Mud Acres, the WORT Local News on Monday, and All Jazz. So that's another good variety there. Thank you very much, Valerie.
0: Thank you, Val. All right. All right, now who's next? Don't push. There's still some room for people to make a pledge. If you have been waiting, you've been standing by, and you say, I'm going to wait till about 11:30, see if they really need a pledge for this show. And
1: well, we do. We're closing in on our goal, but we could certainly use some help and a good strong finish here in the fourth quarter, Chris.
0: The clock is
1: winding down.
0: And we actually came up about $200 short last week.
1: That's what I heard. People
0: kind of waited around for other people to do the pledge and make the last pledge. Nobody did. It was really kind of unusual.
1: Yeah, they might have known
0: kind
1: that.
0: Kind of a flurry at the end.
1: A lot of times we do get a nice flurry at
0: early,
1: the end.
0: And
1: so
0: they,
1: we appreciate those folks getting in early, but they might have been thinking about the fact that Mudd Acres, on this pledge drive, we actually have two slots for fundraising. Not all the shows got two slots this time because it's a 10-day fundraiser.
0: Yeah.
1: And that, as I said earlier, we've shortened our pledge drives a little bit thanks to the increased number of monthly donations we get. We really appreciate that. But we have gotten two spots to raise funds, and we're in second one now. So we really are closing in on the last hours and the last minutes for this show.
0: Crackin'.
1: So WORTFM.org or 608-256-2001.
0: All right. Well, thank you, Tim, for all that. Well, let's give them some more music because they probably are tired of hearing us speak.
1: That's
0: now.
1: This excellent idea.
0: I'm tired of hearing those guys talk. When are they going to play some more music? Come on, play some more music.

0: 256-2001, that's our number to call, boys and girls, friends and neighbors, out here at the Mud Acres Bluegrass Special.
1: Oh, yeah, or WORTFM.org. Closing in on the end of the show,
0: we're
1: and
0: the
1: we're
0: final
1: hoping
0: 20
1: to end
0: minutes.
1: Strong here.
0: I know. Anybody who's been waiting for the end, don't wait any longer. This is, you know, this is the last weekday show. This is the last of the weekday morning shows during this pledge drive, and we started last week. I think it's only supposed to be 10 days, so we got to be on the air twice asking people for money. This is a very honored thing to be able to do to communicate directly with people instead of just telling you information. So
1: that's right. It's one of my favorite things about the pledge drive is that it actually is a two-way street. Most of the time doing radio, it's you behind the mic and you're not sure who's actually out there on the other end of the equation there. But
0: I have to practice by talking to the walls at home.
1: Right.
0: They don't respond to me either.
1: You
0: most
1: can get
0: of
1: used
0: the time.
1: To that. But a few times a year, we do ask you to give us a call down here or send us an online message and donation. And it's always very gratifying to hear from folks out there who are enjoying what we do and appreciating Chris for all your years of tireless efforts bringing us all the best bluegrass, et cetera, that you bring in every Friday morning. And we do have a couple of people to thank who have answered that call.
0: Whoa, who are they?
1: Pitching in
0: Let's
1: to help
0: thank
1: us
0: them
1: out
0: right now.
1: Well, we'd like to thank Steve from Fitchburg.
0: Thank you, Steve from Fitchburg.
1: And Steve likes Mud Acres, Green Morning Radio, and Back to the Country, that classic trifecta of morning folk shows. And Steve is getting that weird, different long sleeve T-shirt in concrete gray. That's a real nice, also a kind of a warm gray color.
0: Yes,
1: and you can check out.
0: I always like to warm up by sitting on the concrete. I think.
1: Yeah, concrete can be warm, I guess, if it's been in the sun. But
0: that's right. That's the time to sit on
1: the
0: concrete to warm up.
1: Sunny concrete there.
0: Don't lie on it at night because you just get chilly.
1: Get a little chilly that way.
0: Yeah, get it.
1: You better
0: good
1: be
0: mattress.
1: Wearing your long sleeve T-shirt.
0: That's right.
1: So, we also
0: and a down vest.
1: Yeah, there you go. We also did get a donation from Elliot.
0: Elliot,
1: and
0: oh my
1: thank
0: goodness.
1: Thank you very much, Elliot. Elliot's from Madison, and he says his favorite three wart shows are Mud Acres, 8 O'Clock Buzz on Friday, and Tropical Rhythms. So
0: now, Elliot used to answer phones for us here.
1: That's right.
0: And now he's producing the Friday morning buzz.
1: Yeah, he's got a promotion, I guess.
0: Yeah.
1: He was our morning receptionist for quite a while and did great there, and now he's stepped up to engineer and produce the Friday Buzz with Andy Moore.
0: And he even knew the password on your computer over there.
1: He did. He got me signed in so I could look at these online donations. So thanks, Elliot, for that
0: thanks, Elliot.
1: For your donation. Elliot's got a comment too. He says, "I love to be able to hear your show as I hand off the controls from him to from I'm changing
0: Andy
1: my
0: Moore.
1: Persons here but changing over from the 8 o'clock buzz to Mud Acres. So
0: all right,
1: thanks a lot, Elliot. We appreciate you very much, and we
0: appreciate the baton from
1: the passing
0: Andy Moore.
1: From the Friday morning talk to the wonderful bluegrass that gets your weekend off to a good start here on Friday mornings. So we do have a few minutes left. If you want to join those great folks, give us a call down here at 608-256-2001 and talk to, I think Mary Lou is still out there, and Lainey is here, and Steve. So they can help you out. Or if you want to go online at www.wortfm.org.
0: That's right. Don't shove. Don't push. Give us a call. And the operators are standing by.

0: That's the Brothers Comatose from their latest release. And thanks to everybody who's been calling us up and pledging on this pledge drive. It really is quite it's quite a relief to have radio that's non-commercial and you don't have people trying to sell you stuff that you don't want and just giving you loud messages and obnoxious messages about things that you don't care about. They just, you know, making it possible for us to be able to just focus on the music and put out a bunch of great songs, and you know, you don't have to have some kind of algorithm or some artificial intelligence. We actually have what we call natural intelligence down here, which
1: there's a lot of that in this building.
0: It's biological, and instead of being illogical,
1: naturally occurring.
0: So it's great that all of our listeners have called us up and support this and keep it going, even though the grants that are supposed to support artistic endeavors like this, because of course the arts are not set up to make any kind of money. They're not a money making deal, so it allows us to be much more artistic in what we're doing, and people appreciate that, and
1: that's right.
0: Send in a pledge and keep this going. This is just wonderful.
1: I think our listeners do. They recognize the value, the non-monetary value of what WORT provides in terms of fantastic music and excellent news programming and community involvement. And we did get one more person to add to the family here.
0: Oh, really? During that song? Those two songs? Great. Who is it?
1: This is an anonymous person.
0: Anonymous, yeah, very nice.
1: And because they're anonymous, I think I can point out that they did something that I hear about once in a while.
0: And what is that,
1: doing,
0: Tim?
1: And it's a wonderful thing. They donated $1 per day of the year.
0: Oh, $1 a day.
1: So that's that really adds up to a very generous contribution. So we really appreciate this anonymous person.
0: Especially on a leap year like this. Is this a leap year? No.
1: Oh, I don't think so. Oh, okay. But it's that February was a long time ago. I don't remember.
0: Yeah, who remembers February?
1: Anyway, this anonymous person, they like Soul Sessions, Mud Acres, and Rockin' John.
0: All right.
1: Great programming there. And they're going to get the Skull baseball hat as a thank you gift. And that's wonderful. And I wanted to point out, I just noticed that in the description of this hat, they have mentioned that we will not be offering this hat again for a while, if
0: that's
1: ever.
0: It. All right.
1: So if you want one of those cool hats, then you need to get on the bandwagon and jump in board
0: join
1: here.
0: Join the parade.
1: And join all these wonderful people that have donated to help keep this fantastic station on the airwaves.
0: All right. We got time for one more song that we can slide in here before we have to turn things over to a public affair. So this is your last chance, and we'll play you this song.
1: 256-2001.

0: All right, and we'd like to thank all the people who called in to pledge during our big pledge drive here. My mail delivery person called in with a pledge, and we heard from Steve from Madison and Lauren from Fitchburg, anonymous person from Madison, Stuart from Mount Horeb, Tamara from Middleton. We heard from Steve from Madison, Jeff from Middleton, Dawn and Michael from Madison, Bruce from Minneapolis called us up, and we heard from the Golden Hammer in Wanakee. We heard from Scott and Eliza down there in Oregon, and we heard from Anonymous in Madison, and Valerie in Madison, and Tim in Madison, and Anonymous in Lodi, Steve out there in Fitchburg, Elliot in Madison, and another Anonymous person in Madison. And we like to thank Mary Lou and Steve and Lainey, who are out there answering phones for us. I'd like to thank you, Tim Britton, for coming in here
1: your
0: day off when you could have just been laying out in the sun and enjoying doing the lovely fall weather. But no,
1: well, it's always a pleasure to be down here, especially to hang out and raise a little money with you. And thanks to all those folks that have donated. And with their help, with all of your help out there in listener sponsor land, we do keep on getting stronger every day, like that last song said.
0: All right, and
1: thanks to you, Chris, for everything you do.
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1: 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And you've got the rest of the weekend to donate if you haven't gotten a chance yet, but stay tuned and keep on keeping on. Thank you very much.

0: This is Christina Leffring and Fiona Hatch with your local news, coming to you from the WORT studios on Bedford Street in beautiful downtown Madison.
1: And now these are your Thursday headlines.
0: David Crowley, Democratic candidate for governor, is still working at his current position of Milwaukee County Executive. Most recently, Crowley has submitted the county's $1.5 billion budget to the Board of Supervisors, the Milwaukee Journal Sentinel reports. Crowley said he is focused on closing a budget shortfall in the county of around $50 million, and he touted the government's work toward fiscal responsibility in an accompanying statement. Crowley's proposed budget recommends a 6% increase in spending, offset in part by a 2.6% increase in the property tax levy. That is a below inflation rate increase, but Republican opponent Tom Tiffany still dinged Crowley for continuing to pass on the costs to taxpayers.
1: Rebecca Cook, the Democratic nominee competing for Wisconsin's 3rd congressional district, has sent a cease and desist notice to her opponent, incumbent Republican Derek Van Orden, over his use of AI-generated images of Cook, the Milwaukee Journal Sentinel reports. Van Orden has been posting AI deepfake videos of Cook on his campaign Facebook page, simulating her making inflammatory and exaggerated statements. Attorneys for Cook have characterized the posts as defamatory and have threatened further legal action. Van Orden's campaign has dismissed the critiques, posting another AI video mocking Cook for having hurt feelings, among other AI slop. Wisconsin state law bars political campaigns from using AI without disclosing its use during political advertisements, but social media posts are currently unregulated.
0: On Wednesday, the United States Secretary of Agriculture, Brooke Rollins, made two appearances at the World Dairy Expo in Madison. WORT contributor Pete Hardin reports that Rollins was all cheers for the Trump regime's farm and food policies. At a public fireside chat and the following press conference, Rollins stated, quote, "Dairy has never been brighter," unquote. That claim does not square with the Wisconsin dairy farmers seeing low milk prices akin to milk prices 40 years ago. Diesel prices at $6.47 a gallon, a sore subject for farmers during the fall harvest, will come down to $3.50 a gallon as soon as the Iran war ends, Rollins claimed. She touted 20 trade deals the Trump regime has forged, while failing to mention the damage that the trade war with Canada has caused to dairy farmers. That pain has been particularly acute in Wisconsin, which provided 60% of the dollar value of U.S. dairy exports in 2025. Rollins' reception at the Dairy Expo was tepid.
1: Republican gubernatorial candidate Tom Tiffany has a significant cash advantage over Democrat David Crowley as the candidates head into their last month of campaigning, the Associated Press reports. The vast bulk of Tiffany's fundraising has come from three billionaires who have accounted for more than $24 million of the campaign's $26 million fundraising in the past 2 months. Diane Hendrick, Richard Uline, and Liz Uline have each contributed millions of dollars to the Tiffany campaign, operating under a 2015 state law that allows unlimited political contributions to state parties, who can then transfer that money to individual campaigns. For his part, Crowley has raised around $12 million and is getting heavily outspent on political ads. The most recent poll from Marquette shows the race is close to a dead heat.
0: Those were the headlines.

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1: And hello, welcome to A Public Affair. I am Esti Dinor. With me is Victoria Gutierrez. Hi, hi, Victoria.
2: Hi, Esti. I'm so happy to be here.
1: It's so good to have you. Thank you for coming. And why are you here?
2: I'm here because this is an important show for so many reasons. This is a pledge for a public affair at our community, beloved community radio station, WORT. And so making sure that we are doing we can to support our community radio station. And we have some very special guests on A Public Affair today.
1: Yes, we do. And let's get back to it in a moment. I just want to thank three people. Two actually pledged or donated to Chris, and they are Virginia, who says, remember in the old family farm on Dunlop Hollow Road in Mazomanie? And she is an Evergreen donor, which is one thing we need. People who pledge or you know, donate a certain amount every month, starts with $5, can go up to, why not $1,000, but, you know, whatever. you can donate whatever you want once a month and support the station that way. It's a very good way to support the station because it helps planning and knowing how much money we have. The other one that pledged to Chris is Mary. And she says she likes the 8 o'clock buzz on Thursday. And then we also got our own first pledge from Harry Richardson.
2: All right.
1: We know Harry.
2: Yes.
1: We appreciate Harry, a good activist and a person who gives us an amount every time we have a pledge drive. Thank you so much, Harry. We appreciate it. We need to hear from, I think I'm supposed to get 20 calls today. That's what's expected of me.
2: We can do it.
1: How?
2: Well, you're going to call 608-256-2001, and there are pledge takers on standby, ready for your call. And these pledges are very important. As people know, WORT, our station, is a Madison institution. It's a very old building, and there's constant upgrades.
1: Yes.
2: So the pledges, you know, not only sustain the programming, but also sustain literally the building and the four walls that we are in. So make that phone call.
1: Yeah. So last week, Tom, he's everything kind of guy. He's a tech guy, but also the building guy. So he pledged wrapped with me, and he told us that we just got a new roof for $40,000. But now our elevator is in need of repair or replaced.
2: It's a 70-year-old elevator.
1: 70 years old, but that's going to cost $140,000. So that's a lot of money. So, folks, 608-256-2001 or WORTFM.org. Click on the donate button, and we need to hear from you ASAP. So we do have, as Virginia suggested, three very special guests. Two of them are from Minneapolis. One of them is from Chicago. We're going to be talking about ICE and latest developments and also a new film. And those folks are going to be in town also on Sunday, right?
2: Correct. We have an event, a potluck at 3 o'clock. At 4 o'clock will be the documentary screening of When Ice Melts. One of the filmmakers, Kip Hedges, is going to be on hand after the film with Bruce Nestor, Andy Thayer, and some other incredible speakers for a community panel discussion on where we go from here.
1: Yeah, yeah. And what can we learn, right? Okay, so let's go straight to it. 608-256-2001 or WORTFM.org. How about three people giving us money like right now, so we can have time to talk? We have three guests, as we said. In January this year, nearly 4,000 immigration agents flooded the streets of the Twin Cities for Operation Metro Surge, the largest immigration operation in national history. Residents responded quickly, bringing food and essentials to people in hiding and forming neighborhood-level watch groups to track ICE vehicles and alert neighbors to their presence. ICE agents pulled people from cars, forcefully entered homes, and repeatedly tear-gassed observers. Two U.S. citizens who had been monitoring ICE activity, Renee Good and Alex Pretty, were shot and killed by federal agents. No one has been charged for their death. However, conspiracy charges were brought by the federal government in three cases. In the first case, charges were brought against Minneapolis organizers in January during the height of Operation Metro Surge. Nine activists and journalists, including the former CNN anchor Dan Lemon, were charged with conspiracy to impede religious freedom in connection with a protest at the church where a pastor is also a field director for ICE. Following, we have some noise. Thank you. Following the formal end of Operation Metro Surge, another 30 people were indicted for the same protest. On June 15, 2026, the U.S. Department of Justice announced that 15 members and associates of Direct Action Minnesota, DAMN, were indicted for actions during anti-ICE demonstrations. They are known as the Minneapolis 15. We have three guests, as we said. Kip Hedges is a 30-year ramp worker with Delta Airlines, longtime labor activist, helped organize the January 23 mass strike and participant in rapid response and mutual networks. He helped organize workers' assemblies following January 23. And he's the director of the film When Ice Melts, which people will have the opportunity to see on Sunday. Bruce Nestor is a criminal defense and immigration attorney in Minneapolis, also an urban gardener and political activist. He is the past president of the National Lawyers Guild, which is a national bar association of progressive attorneys, law students, and legal workers, founded in 1937 as the first racially integrated bar association in the United States. He's past president of the Minnesota chapter of the National Lawyers Guild, member of the National Immigration Project of the National Lawyers Guild, and a member of the Minnesota Association of Criminal Defense Lawyers. He is representing one of the Minneapolis 15, and we will be talking about her momentarily. We know her. She came to town the same time as Kip came to town, the last time that we had a delegation here from Minnesota. And the third guest is Andy Thayer, is a longtime activist who for nearly five decades has organized on a wide variety of issues, including anti-war, LGBTQ rights, reproductive freedom, homeless people's rights, and police accountability. His lengthy arrest record includes charges for protesting for LGBTQ rights in Moscow, Russia, felony arrest for an attempted anti-war blockade of a George W. Bush motorcade, and he is currently facing charges for protesting the Iran war in front of Chicago's Trump Tower. He's recently retired as an office manager at a nationally recognized civil rights law firm, and he has returned to a passion of his youth, advocacy journalism, championing the case of the Minnesota 15 and other cutting-edge issues. Okay, let's get to the meat of our show today. Let's start with the Minneapolis 15. One of you has a lot of background noise. I ask that you do whatever you can to eliminate that noise. If you can be on mute until I call on you, please. We would appreciate that. By the way, we haven't gotten any pledge yet or donation, Victoria.
2: Call on our community to, you know, come call in and support us and a public affair and WORT at any time. Pledge takers are ready to get your phone call.
1: Yes. And as you can see, this is very important stuff. And I would, and we have three guests. So I would love to be able to talk to the guests rather than to pledge up, right, Victoria?
2: Mm-hmm.
1: I mean, for you, it's the first time, but I imagine even you don't want to talk too much, right?
2: No, I mean, I'm usually here on Labor Radio.
1: Yeah. Okay, folks, 256-2001 or WORTFM.org. So, Bruce, let's start with you. As I mentioned, on June 15, the U.S. Department of Justice announced that 15 members of DAM were indicted. And they accused the defendants of belonging to various groups that violently opposed immigration enforcement during Operation Metro Surge in the Twin Cities. Was there violence?
3: Well, that's what the United States Attorney Daniel Rosen claimed in the press conference that he had, where he was incidentally standing alongside a prosecutor from Maine Justice in Washington, D.C., Brian Lynch, who is head of the task force charged with prosecuting left-wing political violence in the United States, whereas Mr. Lynch himself, while an active prosecutor with the United States of Justice, was at the U.S. Capitol on January 6th of 2021. So that gives you some idea of the bias and motivation that sits behind that accusation. Now, I want to be said, I'm not here to try to separate between protesters who can, you know, might engage in acts that some people allege are violent or not. That's not my job. But I will say that the allegations against the Minnesota 15, as opposed to the press conference statements, the factual allegations don't even approach allegations of violence. And by that, they don't even approach allegations of destruction of property or damage to property. They do talk about depredation against federal property being committed in the indictment. That allegation is that somebody kicked the side of a ICE car and dented it. Whether that happened or not, I think it's both factually disputed. But that's just an example of the most serious allegation of property damage in the entire indictment. The allegations of personal injury or personal assault directed towards federal law enforcement officers boil down to the claim that after an ICE officer confronted an observer, someone engaged in legal observation of federal law enforcement activity, that individual knocked a notebook out of the hand of an ICE officer. That's really the most serious physical allegation of physical, I don't even know if it approaches physical assault, but whatever it is, that's the most serious allegation. The U.S. attorney at the press conference acknowledged that they don't have any claim or evidence that any ICE officer was injured as a result of the actions of the defendants. What it really boils down to is a political prosecution designed to instill fear in people for standing up to ICE and standing up to the administration and trying to separate out the groups of people standing in opposition, trying to claim that some of them are, I guess, bad anarchists, you know, and need to be separated out from the peaceful people. But that's the allegation, but there's really no factual claim that anyone engaged in violence, much less evidence to support that from what we all saw here in Minneapolis during the four months of Operation Metro Surge.
1: So other allegations are involvement in Antifa, which according to the administration is some kind of an organization, a terrorist organization, as well as conspiracy. So I want to ask you about these two also. Antifa, as we know, is an idea rather than an organization, and certainly not a terrorist organization, at least that's what I believe, seem to know. And then there's the charge of conspiracy, and you wonder what exactly they mean by that. I understand that they got some evidence from Signal on people's phones, but talk about these two issues.
3: So the claim of Antifa really just comes from the president's national security directive from September of 2025, which called upon the government to mobilize all federal law enforcement resources to combat left-wing terror, left-wing violence, which was basically to go after people with anti-American, anti-Christian, and anti-capitalist views, and to try to subsume that huge category of people into one category labeled as Antifa. The conspiracy charges really are based on a statute passed in the wake of the Civil War, which was designed to prevent violence against federal officers in the South who were present there as part of the first Reconstruction. And that's because organized violent white supremacists were targeting federal officers and targeting the presence of the federal government, which was there to try to allow for the freedmen and freed slaves to exercise political power in the South for the short period that Reconstruction lasted. And so that's the statute that's been dragged up to argue that there was a conspiracy among people in Minnesota to impede law enforcement. But I will say to you that there were a great number of people in Minneapolis who felt that it was necessary to impede federal law enforcement. And whether that was to impede them by political action, to impede them by documenting and exposing what they were doing, or to impede them in other ways. But really, the disjuncture between the press conference talking about a conspiracy to injure, Antifa violence, left-wing political violence, the disjunction between that and the factual allegations in the indictment is just extraordinary. There's 280 what they call overt acts in the indictment. That's the legal term for something that's done by somebody that furthers the conspiracy. The vast majority of those alleged overt acts are people filming law enforcement, writing down license plate numbers, observing from the public to do that, and alerting communities when federal law enforcement was in their community. And so really what the conspiracy charge boils down to is the claim that on two occasions, a group of people built barricades outside the federal building. And to be clear, these weren't on federal property. They weren't even barricades of the actual gates to the federal building themselves. They were on surrounding roads on county land. The barricades were ultimately confronted and taken down by the Hennepin County Sheriff, sometimes with a great deal of violence on the part of police, but with no documented violence, physical or personal or otherwise, on behalf of the people participating in the barricades. And really the barricades were symbolic demonstrations of the need to shut down Immigration and Customs Enforcement and the unlawful invasion of the city by federal agents. But that's what the conspiracy boils down to.
1: Yeah. Well, Virginia, Victor. Never mind. We need to hear from people, and we haven't.
2: Yes. WORT, W-O-R-T, is listener-sponsored radio. We have a great pride in saying that. And hearing, for example, this show, bringing Bruce Nestor, Kip Hedges, Andy Thayer on a public affair, We need to hear from our listener sponsors to allow this to happen. And we've got wart merch at different pledge levels. So 256-08-256-2001. 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
1: I think we have to tell people about the merch because I guess just listening to this important stuff has not gotten them to the phones yet or to the computer. So what caught your attention there?
2: Well, at the $20 level, we have the wart bumper sticker, pretty snazzy. At the $40 level, we have a wart keychain, bag pull, zipper pull. At the $60 level is a bag. And at the $100 level is a baseball hat with the wart emblem. I mean, what else would you ever
1: want?
2: And
1: then there's also that amazing t-shirt.
2: And there's amazing t-shirts, yes.
1: That shows this creature that is kind of mythical, undescribable.
2: Which, I mean, you know, wart is mythical and undescribable.
1: Well, so we need to hear from people who agree with you. Victoria, sorry
2: yes.
1: about the confusion there.
2: Yeah.
1: We bring
2: important shows like this, talking to activists who are on the ground in Chicago as well as in Minneapolis. This Sunday, there will be a screening of When Ice Melts with the filmmaker Kip Hedges and a discussion afterwards with these folks.
1: But you hear them now, and we need to see your support. We do want to thank Blake, who is a current donor, but just added another donation. Appreciate that. Blake, we need to hear from many, many more people. We're at the half hour. Took a while to introduce all of our guests and to introduce what we're talking about. But we want to spend the rest of the hour talking about the issues that we want to discuss. So 608-256-2001. I'm going to get back to our guests. And I trust you all to call us or to donate online and support the Friday Public Affairs, support WORT, support the kind of issues that we're talking about. 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
1: She was my guest just a few weeks ago.
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2: Absolutely.
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1: There you go. Okay, we're going to get back to the show and would love to see many donations and pledges by the next time we talk to you. So I would like to get to you, Andy, because what's happening in Minnesota is not unprecedented. Unfortunately, it happened in Chicago too, when ICE came. You folks in Chicago resisted, and then there was an attempt by the Trump DOJ to criminalize the resistance. Tell us what happened there.
4: Well, I think this is truly a national phenomenon. Obviously, the Twin Cities in Madison, I should say, Chicago and LA and others have seen some of the biggest brunts of it, but primarily because we've seen a failure of local and state institutions on every level, let alone the feds. This is why people felt compelled to act. That when the feds were coming in and committing blatant law breaking, neighbors were being kidnapped, no deep due process. This is why people felt that they had to step up. We saw it here in Chicago, certainly saw it in the Twin Cities, but this mirrored really a national failure of institutions, whether the media that had cases of mergers before the Trump administration, and so knuckled under. We saw this with most major law firms. We saw this with almost all universities. And at the risk of giving WRT a shameless plug, that's the importance of things like community radio, because if you don't have that additional arm out there to force the well-funded major media, then they're not going to do it. I mean, that has been the history. But the failure on a local level, we saw it here in Chicago. We had the police murder of Silveria Villegas Gonzalez out in Franklin Park. We had the shooting of Miramar Martinez 5 times. All this stuff was caught to one extent or another on videotape besides, you know, probably hundreds of other felonies, and yet not a single charge was placed against federal officers, not just by the feds, but also by state and local police, county police. Not a single charge over in almost an entire year following the start of Midway Blitz here in Chicago. And you had various individuals who might try and do stuff. I mean, notably a federal judge in the Twin Cities said that the feds violated 96 court orders in 76 cases. Mm-hmm. And as a local retired federal judge here said, in terms of the failure to actually implement

0: do what they can to stop this rampant law breaking by federal officials with zero check, effective check from the courts and so forth. And I think this is this has broader implications than that, because we've got an election coming up this fall. We've got another one in 2028. And obviously, I think we need to protect that vote. But if we think we're going to be saved by these same institutions, then I think that we're really missing the boat. It's actually mobilized people in the streets that are going to protect us the way they did in the Twin Cities and forced the resignation or abrupt departure of Bovino as well as Kristi Noem.
1: Yeah. Well, we got a very nice donation from David, a pledge, actually. Thank you so very much, David, who likes Public Affair News and the 8 o'clock buzz. Very much appreciate your pledge, but we need many more. It's 12:35 almost, and that's our third pledge, which is great, but we need many more, and we need much more money. Victoria,
2: thank you, Andy, for your insights here, and you know, exactly, during the times that we find ourselves having you on the ground, you're, of course, people like yourself doing independent journalism and, you know, Wart being able to be that station that broadcasts that and makes it bigger is absolutely important. 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Donate, the big donate button. And yeah, I mean, being able to hear from Andy Thayer, Bruce Nestor, and Kip Hedges, you know, we need your pledge to make that happen.
1: Yeah, I wonder if people are not calling because they're afraid that ICE will find out that they gave us money. That can't be, right? You all support this kind of work, and what we learn from it and the people we talk with and the fact that we don't cower to power. Oh, that's a good one, eh? That's a good one. We should use it. But we need to hear from you. And we do have an online donation from Will Silva Borstein, who says Wart is the best radio anywhere, and fortunately it's available everywhere. I agree with both of these statements, and thank you so very much, Will. His favorite shows are Back to the Country, A Public Affair, and the Ava Borelli Show, which is a very interesting mix. We're talking about this show, right? A Public Affair, and then country music and classical music. Mm-hmm. Where else would you get that?
2: Well, I mean, we are the voice of the community. So having listener-sponsored radio, we have a wide range. We have Pan Africa on Saturday, La Junta on Saturday, World Beat,
1: FRP.
2: And so the way that we keep this, we keep the rhythm going is 608-256-2001.
1: Yeah, and we are about a third of our goal, money wise. We're not there, judging by the number of calls and donations, but we have about 22 more minutes, and we need to hear from about 22 more people. well, no, but if you, we need you to call now and to give us as much as you can. You can also call and just pledge to do $5 a month. That would be appreciated too, 5 or 10 or whatever you can afford. But we really need to hear from both. I don't understand why it's so hard to get people to get to their phones or their computers today. It's a beautiful day. I get that. After several days of rain.
2: And these are difficult times. So
1: and it's a difficult
2: time. These are difficult times. And so we have these

0: this incredible show with incredible guests, and we need you.
1: Yeah, I really don't like having to pledge rap for so long because we have people who can tell us such interesting things, right?
0: Mm-hmm.
1: So anyway, we'll get back to those people, and we want to thank you when we come back again at 608-256-2001, wordfm.org. How about five people pledging or donating, like, right now?
0: That good idea? Good. We can do that.
1: We can do that. Okay, folks, we trust you, and we're going to get back to our show. So, an interesting thing, Bruce, is that besides all of these charges for so many people in Minneapolis, 2 days ago, the Department of Justice filed a complaint of judicial misconduct against several judges at the United States District Court for the District of Minnesota for quotes they gave to the New York Times in which they warned that Trump's Minnesota surge threatened democracy. So they're attacking the people who objected to that surge, and they're also trying to disqualify the judges that you have there. How do you explain that?
2: Well, first, I think it's just important to recognize who some of the judges are that are being targeted.
1: Uh-huh.
2: Now, senior judge and former chief judge Patrick Schultz was a clerk for Supreme Court Justice Antonin Scalia, a longtime mm-hmm. member of the Federalist Society. So, you know, hardly not a liberal, certainly not a left winger, not a radical on the bench. Another judge targeted by the administration was District Court Judge Nancy Brazel, also appointed by Donald Trump. And I think what the reality is that when a community is under attack by an external force, that community tends to rally together. I'm no defender of federal prosecutors, not a particular defender of the federal judiciary, which oversees, you know, the mass incarceration regime in this country that we're all familiar with. But there is no question that federal judges played an important role in standing up to the surge. Maybe not as, you know, as much as we hope. I think a lot of those limitations are more limitations of the legal system in general. We're not going to stop fascism in the courts. We're going to stop it in the streets. But at the same time, judges did stand up to defend their conception of the rule of law, a requirement of due process, that people couldn't be spirited out of state without an opportunity to seek their release from custody in terms of granting many habeas corpus petitions and trying to restrain some of the worst abuses of the government. And so that's really it. There was a retaliation, I think, is what that was a few days ago. Because what the judges did was they had a panel discussion with the New York Times in which they just generally discussed the effect on the judiciary in Minnesota of the administration's military invasion of our city and state. And they discussed their conception of the rule of law and how it was affected. Those are things that they're clearly allowed to do under a judicial ethics standards. And they went no further than that. But this is just, it's part of an attack by the Trump administration to try to push judges back into their corner and to try to keep them from, you know, it's part of a series. President Trump has always gone after any judge that stands up to him in any way. And it's really just part of that continuing pattern.
1: Yeah. And we want to thank Jim from Madison for increasing his monthly donation. He chose the new word keychain. Thank you very much, Jim. But that's not five people.
0: We still are really depending on our listener sponsors to help us here and to donate. And where else are you going to be able to hear this kind of coverage during the times we find ourselves? Public affair is certainly bringing the news that we need to hear. And 608-256-2001, you can donate online at wortfm.org/donate.
1: And we did get a donation from Charlie Prusser, who I believe donated last week too. Thank you so very much, Charlie. Really appreciate hearing from you again. We still need a lot of money and a lot of calls. So
0: we can do it.
1: You know, if you can give us $200, $500, that would come in very, very, that would be very appreciated right now. But if you can give us only 20, that would be very appreciated too. We really do need to hear from so many. God, why is it so hard today? I asked you before. I ask you again. It's weird. Such a good, such a important stuff with such good guests, and it's like pulling teeth.
0: These are hard times we find ourselves in, and you know, we appreciate the sacrifice that our listener sponsors are giving us, and continue to call 608-256-2001.
1: Yeah, and we do very much appreciate those of you who already called, and we want to appreciate you too when you call. Kip Hedges, we want to get to you. First of all, congratulations on directing the film When Ice Melts. I want you to tell us a little bit about making this film. You can tell us why, though I think that's quite obvious, but how, and you know, what made you get there? And I also have another question. I read in The Guardian, and I'm going to quote, "Days after pleading not guilty to conspiracy charges, Emmett Doyle took the stage at a dive bar in Minneapolis and performed an Irish protest ballad. And the quote from the ballad is, 'And you dare to call me a terrorist while you look down your gun,' he sung at his set." And I'm wondering if Emmett is perhaps the person who performs at the end of the film, or if not him, who is it?
3: Well, first, I want to ask Victoria what I get for a $25 donation.
0: You get lots of love from the Madison community, and you get a wart bumper sticker, and yeah.
3: How do I donate online?
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1: And I have to say, you have to do it during this hour or it'll go to the next show. So when you're done answering me, if you can do that, we would very much appreciate it, Kip. Thank you so much. But yeah, so tell us about the film.
3: Sure. Well, first of all, the performer who performs at the end of the film is the lead singer for the Dropkick Murphys.
1: I was wondering. It sounded just like them, yeah. Okay.
3: They went to Minnesota to do a benefit show to thousands of people right on the site where Alex Preddy was murdered. But Emma Doyle does perform during the film. Two of the songs that you hear in the background are original songs by Emmett, and he is certainly becoming very quickly, I would say, similar to Woody Guthrie in terms of the hard-hitting nature of his songs and how popular he's becoming. But as far as the film goes, I think both Andy and Bruce have said pretty clearly that what happened here was historic, and that one of the big lessons to come out of it was that you stop fascism in the streets. And we So it actually wasn't until after the mass strike of January 23rd, where we had more than a quarter of a million workers not show up for work and had 100,000 people in the street in minus 40 degree wind chills. So we realized that there was something profound and historic that had gone on, and also realized that there had to be some kind of record of it, because there was, and this certainly has been proven true, there's a fight over the narrative of what happened in the Twin Cities. Our film takes a position that the first lesson is nobody's coming to save us but us. And that is very profound statement. It's one that was brought here from Chicago by some of the people who did trainings for legal observers. And they said, just realize nobody is coming to help you. You're going to have to do this yourself. And that turned out to be completely true, and also leads me into the second lesson, which is not only did most of the Democratic Party politicians not help or remain neutral, they went over to the other side. The police, the National Guard, the state police, the county police were all used to help ICE in their dirty work. The third thing that we learned out of this, and that's in the film, is that mass action gets the goods. The thing that drove ICE as a military force out of the Twin Cities was rapid response networks, mutual aid networks, continuous demonstrations, and then probably the most important part of the fight in some ways was the mass strike on January 23rd, because just after that occurred, Target Corporation and 60 other major corporations signed a letter saying, hey, this is getting out of hand, which meant that they were going to use their influence with the administration to cause the drawdown. 3 days later, Tom Holman, the head of DHS, came to Minneapolis, to Minnesota, and said, we're going to have a drawdown. So it was a very clear chain of events that led to a victory for the people of the state and of the country, for that matter. The last thing, the important lesson, is that this happened because people with significant differences over political approach were able to come together and play together and lay down their sectarian arms and armor. And that was incredibly important, because it meant that this movement spread like wildfire, partly because the conditions were so extreme. I mean, if you were here, and Bruce was certainly here, Andy was paying close attention, it was not fun to live in the Twin Cities for 3 months, where every single day you had no idea how the day would end up because of ICE's presence and their actions. I myself was pushed and shoved and tear gassed and pepper sprayed by ICE, and also mentioned in the discovery documents. I think just the last thing, and then I'll be quiet, is that there's a direct connection between the film and defense of the Minnesota 15 and all of the other people who are being victimized by federal prosecution and indictments. And we're going around the country right now with this film to show people how it was done, what the lessons are. and connect it to the Minnesota 15, because these are people that did nothing more than probably 200,000 other people did in this state. So I'll stop there.
1: Well, thank you. And yeah, we'll let you go and donate online at wordfm.org. And thanks very much to Andrew from Chicago and to Anonymous from Minneapolis. Appreciate very much hearing from you. And we have little time, so we should go. I hear that there are pledges coming in too. Oh, and here's another donation. Ken Scott from Mount Horeb, thank you so much. Really appreciate your donation.
4: Melanie.
1: Okay. Thank you. I really appreciate your donation, Ken Scott. Let me just put them so I can calculate them in a minute. And Ken says, I admit it, Mel and Floyd is the dessert that brings it to the table where the vegetables from a public affair nourish me. Oh, thank you, Ken. We really appreciate that. And then we got here some pledges from Melanie, from Madison, who likes Tropical Rhythms, today's show, Psychoacoustics. Thank you very much, Melanie. And from Phyllis, who has increased her monthly donation, and she likes Friday Public Affair and All Day Programming. Thank you, the two of you, very much. And we're getting closer. I will calculate while let me ask all of you, we have only 4 minutes left, so if we can have a 1 minute thought from each of you about the present and the future and what it takes to create a better future. Andy, let's start with you.
5: Yeah, defend the vote, but don't expect it to free you. Do the things that won civil rights in the first place when civil rights are under attack. The civil rights of this country for all different groups were always won in the streets. That's where they need to be defended, because the traditional organizations that run this country have unfortunately failed us.
1: Thank you. Bruce.
2: I would say it's really easy to try to make, you know, President Trump and his minions the enemy in all of this. And I just think it's essential that we recognize the roots of the scaffolding of repression, as I would call it. If you look at the prosecution of the Prairie Land defendants in Texas, that was under a statute enacted by President Bill Clinton in 1994. If you look at some of the surveillance techniques used against the Minnesota 15, those came about as the Patriot Act. The entire Department of Homeland Security itself was created in the aftermath of the attacks of September 11th, when, you know, Democrats, Republicans, and everyone in charge in this country was willing to throw civil liberties to the winds, to target our Arab brothers and sisters. We had the National Registration Program. And, you know, it's just the importance of understanding who runs the government, really, regardless of who's in power, not to disregard the particular threat posed by the folks running the executive branch right now, but just to understand the historical basis and the scaffolding that allowed the Department of Homeland Security to come to Minneapolis, to Chicago, to LA, and do what it did.
1: Thank you. And Kip, let's assume that we are going to get your donation, even if it comes a little late. Your last few words, just today, yeah. Not generally.
3: Yeah, no, I was busy trying to finish up before the end of the show.
1: Thank you.
3: I think Bruce and Andy kind of hit the nail on the head on both counts. I would just say nobody's coming to save us but us. That means self-organization. That means not waiting around for people to do it for you. But using the institutions and the connections that you have to build power. I mean, that's one of the things that I'm very, very big on is trying to get unions involved in these kind of social struggles because they have structure, money, members, and actually a history of engaging in social struggle for working class people. So that's one of the, it was the unions that really delivered the knockout punch here in Minneapolis. And I will go back to.
1: Okay. Thank you. Thank you so much. And we have another person to thank, known as Golden Hammer, who gave us a nice donation. Thank you so much, Golden, who likes Back to the Country, Mad Acres, and A Public Affair with Esty. And there's a heart there. Thank you very much, Golden Hammer. And thank you all for joining us today. Kip and Bruce and Andy, all three of them will be here on Sunday, correct?
0: Absolutely. Yeah. Sunday, October 4th at 1602 South Park Street, the Labor Temple. 3 o'clock is the potluck. 4 o'clock is the film. 5:30 is the panel discussion with everyone and more. We need you just like WORT needs you. 608-256-2001. Ain't nobody gonna save us but us, like Kip said.
1: Yeah, and I wish we had more time to talk about the film, but very, very interesting with a lot of really powerful voices. So yeah, please join. And thanks today to Nate and Kate. Another thing that rhymes. And our phone answerers, let me find their names again. And also to our Lainey, as usual. Our phone answerers are Linda, Mary Lou, and Gary. Thank you also very much. We'll talk again soon. Bye-bye. That would never be reported. Disregard the mainstream.
5: Yeah. I got it.
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0: Well, good afternoon. Welcome to the Mel and Floyd Summer Replacement Show. I'm Mel. Floyd is on assignment, but with us, as always, the man who knows everything, Mr. Smarty Pants.
1: Hey, how are things in the Middle East?
0: No, I went to the Midwest.
1: Oh, the Midwest. Yeah. I got confused. No. I thought you were in Harrisburg. No. I wasn't sure where you were. Did you see Jared while you were there?
0: I did not.
1: Oh.
0: I did not,
1: so, but what did you do? Where'd you go?
0: We do this every year with my friends. We go to Kansas City and go to a bunch of baseball games. And
1: oh, that's excellent.
0: Yeah. So it's fun.
1: That's fun. Yeah. So. Well, we raised a little money last week, despite your absence.
0: I hear Luke did a bang-up job.
1: Yeah, he did an excellent job. I told him that he was part of our deep bench that we now have for Mel and Floyd. And he says, put me in, coach. So I said that, and it was all uphill from there. All so, right. Yeah, definitely proved his mettle.
0: Our deep bench is one person.
1: Yeah, well, that's the best we can do. Well, we keep kind of put together a bench, but the problem is we get people in on our bench that are too talented. They immediately move to another team. Right, our problem. Yeah.
0: Team that pays them better.
1: The team that actually pays them, yes. Yeah, right.
0: So anyway, we're trying to raise a little money for the station here.
1: Yep.
0: And you can call 608-256-2001 or go to WRTFM.org and click on the big donate button there.
1: Just want to mention a couple of things real quickly as we start. We did get a donation from Carol. She's a new monthly donor, and she is basically, she says, love Mel and Floyd and all the rest. So that's very good. And then I just want to mention, secondly, there was a pledger during Esty's show, during a public affair. Of course, Esty is the host on Fridays before us.
0: And she'll be joining us.
1: Us very shortly. And this individual, whose name is Ken Scott from Mount Horeb, said, I admit it, Mel and Floyd is the dessert that brings me to the table where the vegetables from a public affair nourish me. And that's how we like to think of ourselves, really. We're the fatty dessert. After you've had your healthy vegetables, you got us. So,
0: and then your tummy's full and you fall asleep.
1: That's right. So, exactly.
0: Also was an anonymous donor for Esty's show from Minneapolis. So thank you for that.
1: Thank you, Anonymous.
0: They get bells even though it's
1: for Esty. I want to start out by thanking our phone answerers, Linda, Gary, and Mary Lou. And I know something about them. They told me this before the show.
0: Tell me.
1: You wouldn't be surprised, except it is meant in two senses. They are all three lefties.
0: Really?
1: I kind of think that's kind of a criterion for being here at WRT, but they're also actually lefty. And then one more thing I want to mention is that last week, apparently, Luke and I managed to forget, there was an oversight in terms of some of the thank you cards that we sent out for those of you who pledged. And Lainey, who of course is here, Lainey the Inevitable, she signed them Lainey the Inevitable.
0: Lainey the Relentless.
1: The Relentless. She's got a name like some kind of medieval warrior or something, you know. So you'll be getting your very own, very special. These will be very special thank yous from Lainey. So I hope you appreciate that. You might want to actually frame them when you get them. So
0: very nice. Yeah. So we did the math, and the chances of having three people, unrelated people, that are left-handed just picked randomly is 0.1%.
1: Wow, that's pretty good. Those are the kind of odds we work with here at WRT. Everything's at 0.1%.
0: That's our ratings.
1: Yeah, exactly. Exactly.
0: So
1: we are here to ask you for some money, and we always like to let you know that we're so grateful when you do give some money to WRT that we have little things that we give you.
0: We just roll over and kick our legs like a happy little
1: We squeal spaniel. Like schoolgirls. Yes, that's us. If you pledge at the $20 level, you can get a bumper sticker. If you pledge at the $40 level, you can get a little charming keychain. $50 level, you can get your own Mel and Floyd Mindless Minion card. And top numerologists with the Department of Health and Human Services will help us determine what is your actual number. If you'd like to be part of the Mel and Floyd fan club, the Mel and Floyd Mindless Minions, please pledge at the $50 level. And of course,
0: is that a cabinet level post now? The numerologist?
1: Numerologist, yes. Secretary of Numerology. And They do their own research, which is really good. Not at taxpayer expense.
0: It's numbers. I mean, you can't argue with numbers.
1: You just can't. $60 level, there's a lightweight bag you can get. Those bags are gorgeous. I have one of those myself.
0: Do you really?
1: Yeah. I bought it. I didn't buy it, actually. I got it by pledging to the station. I pledged to the station. You should, too. At the $100 level, you can get the skull baseball hat. And what's interesting about the skull baseball hat is...
0: It attaches right to your skull.
1: It will not let go. It will suck vital nutrients right through your scalp. So, but it's all for WRT, so who could be against that, right?
0: It's the same deal the tech billionaires make with you.
1: Yeah, soon Musk will be getting into the skull hat business.
0: Remember when Musk was obsessed with like planting brain implants into people, and he found like one guy who volunteered.
1: Yeah, it's problematic when you're on these crazy highs that he gets on and comes up with one of his genius ideas. He probably has a whole bevy of people just say, "Oh, good idea, boss."
0: Yeah, you know, well, because they know he'll forget it the next day.
1: Yeah, yeah. So,
0: got a lot of people out there. Got a lot of action in the station today.
1: Yeah, we do. There's a it's nice. Hurly burly.
0: That's nice.
1: One thing I should mention to you too, and this is a beautiful image. There's we talked about this last week. It's beautiful plumage. Yes, exactly. It's at the $100 level. You can get the We're Different long sleeve T-shirt, which lets everybody know that you love WRT. And on the T-shirt, the We're Different is there's a mythical animal that's been created by the artist Rene Grafe. And the animal is, I will go from front to back. It's got the head of a cow. It's got the chest and wings of a griffin. It's got the front feet of a duck, the back part of a rhino, and an incredibly gorgeous multicolored plume coming out of the back, maybe like a bird of paradise or some other kind of.
0: And then a tiny little bird on the back.
1: And there's a little bird, yeah, waiting for the ticks and or ants or whatever that are living on this thing.
0: So this is, it's really cool, but it's got real animals, and then all of a sudden it switches to griffin. So like you're getting it, you're several layers down.
1: Yeah, yeah, you're getting the whole panoply
0: into
1: there.
0: Into the mythology.
1: Yeah,
0: there, so.
1: Exactly.
0: But, so it's very cool. So I might have to get one of those.
1: Yeah, no, they're really nice. A friend of mine got one last week, and she liked it a lot. So, yeah, I mean, that's kind of the station, right? I mean, we're a little of this and a little of that.
0: That's
1: we throw
0: true.
1: It together, and it's all very spectacular. It looks kind of bizarre maybe to some people, but to others, it's beautiful. 256-2001, or you can go online at wrtfm.org.
0: Right.
1: And last week, Luke and I had the idea of using reverse psychology and telling people not to push the big button.
0: Yeah.
1: And it seemed to work, so...
0: Don't you dare push that button.
1: Don't you push that button. What are you thinking? Don't even think about pushing the button.
0: That button's not meant for you to push.
1: No. So. Look with your eyes, not with your fingers, my grandfather always told me.
0: Oh, let's see. What's going on here? A political ad in Arkansas has kind of boomeranged on Governor Sarah Huckabee Sanders. She ran an ad about welfare.
1: Okay.
0: You know, saying ooh boo welfare bad.
1: Oh, okay, boo. Okay.
0: Yeah. And they had a person, an actor in the ad who was like a slacker young white guy playing game.
1: Oh, wait.
0: Gamer.
1: Wait, he's white?
0: Yeah, I know.
1: Did I get it?
0: That's it.
1: Ding ding ding. Okay. That's not right.
0: So he's like this Yeah. White kids sitting around playing, or young adults playing games.
1: I know one of those.
0: Instead of working.
1: Yes.
0: But by the end of the ad, he's, I don't know, he's because of the great programs in Arkansas, they got him a job.
1: So they inspired him.
0: Shoveling, radioactive dust or something.
1: It's God intended.
0: But the right wing blavosphere, or whatever it is.
1: Yeah.
0: Is mad because they had a white guy in the ad. Because everybody knows that welfare, when you have a welfare ad, you're supposed to have a black person in it.
1: I just want to remind the listeners that I grew up in Martin County, Kentucky, which at one point was the poorest all-white county in the United States. And Lyndon Johnson came there in 1964. He asked the demographers at the Census Bureau, find me the poorest all-white county in the United States, because he wanted people to know.
0: Yeah.
1: Most of this money is going to white people.
0: Yeah.
1: Just statistically, that's what's going to happen.
0: Well, sure.
1: I mean, come on.
0: Sure.
1: Poor Sarah. She stepped in the truth for a change. It's sticking to her foot. She doesn't
0: Someone's
1: know what to,
0: getting fired over
1: She doesn't
0: this.
1: Know what to do about it.
0: Yeah. Here's an understatement. The ad resulted in backlash from conservatives online.
1: Yeah, of course it did.
0: Sure it did. So.
1: Wow. This is my story of the week. I love this story. It just sums up everything so well. So a lot of people have been very exercised this week about the story that leaked out that purportedly the president of these United States was going to sell arms to China. And not the Republic of China, but the People's Republic of China, right? And there's all a little, you know, to-ing and fro-ing, and you know, I don't know if that's really what he said or whatever. But the thing that I thought was interesting this week is it turned out that the Defense Department, the Secret Service, and Homeland Security all bought $2 million worth of software from a developer in Russia that was connected with Russian security services. You can't make this stuff up. They are so dumb. They are so incompetent. But here's the real, this is the real nugget of Trumpism in the middle of it. The reason why this happened, they think, is because the Trump administration has gotten rid of reporting requirements for private companies in the U.S., that were set up to help law enforcement authorities stop shady operators from using shell companies. Mm-hmm. So they can't even tell. They themselves got bit on the butt by the very lax rules that they have created. That they basically there was a shell company that sold them this stuff, and it was just software. The company's, by the way, is called Oxygen Forensics. It's headquartered in Virginia.
0: It's not American Eagle.
1: Yeah.
0: Patriots.
1: Yeah, I know. Well, it might as Daniel well be, Boone. But the fact is you'd never know because the reporting requirements have been thrown out the window because, you know, Mel, we can trust the big boys.
0: Yeah.
1: We can trust the money guys.
0: Right.
1: They are always looking out for our interests. They would never do anything shady. They're a class apart. They're beyond the rest of us. They're just so good. Well, they always do the right
0: thing.
1: They've
0: got so much money. Why would they?
1: They must be.
0: Cheat and get more.
1: Yeah.
0: But,
1: So we got a pledge here from Derek in Milton, and Derek is getting one of them there long sleeve T-shirts. I should talk those up some more. And he likes Mel and Floyd, all the jazz shows, and all the rock shows.
0: Nice.
1: That's a lot. That's a lot
0: cool.
1: of stuff.
0: Cool.
1: Thank you so much, Derek.
0: I was in Milton on Monday.
1: Oh, what were you doing there?
0: Just kind of passing through.
1: On
0: the way back from the KC.
1: Yeah, the KC. Was the Sunshine Band there, too? That really dates me. Hey, I got a wonderful, I just want to mention this in the air, I got a wonderful present from one of my close friends. My birthday was back at the beginning of September. People remember because, of course, I tell you every single detail about my life, whether you like it or not. But my birthday was back in the beginning of September. But I got three albums, old albums from the 1970s in pristine condition.
0: Vinyl.
1: They're vinyl, and they are Star Trek related. One of them is Spock, Leonard Nimoy, singing his favorite hits. This is not a bad album. I've heard it before. It's not terrible.
0: Yeah.
1: But unfortunately, it did inspire the Shatner follow-up album, so it has a lot to answer for.
0: That was a thing back then when anybody was a celebrity of any kind, they'd put out an album.
1: Because it showed you were soulful.
0: Yeah.
1: So then there's another one that is basically was released on the as part of the media blitz surrounding the first Star Trek movie, which was in 79. And then there's actually a comic book in it, too, which is pretty exciting.
0: Ooh.
1: And then the third one is just this rando album for kids, like stories based on Star Trek or something. Because back in the day, kiddie-witties, they didn't have videotapes yet, and they certainly didn't have DVDs or anything like that. So if you wanted to know more about your favorite show or whatever, you had a vinyl record and you listened to the people talking on it as you sat around the fire in your cave.
0: Kind of like a podcast.
1: Yeah, a little bit. A little bit like a podcast.
0: A little bit, so. The Department of Justice smothered plans to institute a blanket ban on convicted domestic abuse offenders regaining their right to own guns.
1: Oh, boy.
0: So they were going to do that, but they took it away. And then they did because the actor Mel Gibson specifically requested it from Donald Trump. And because he had been... I think he had been had some little trouble with the domestic abuse, and he wanted to be able to carry a gun. So, That's the Mel Gibson law.
1: Oh, wow. Yeah. That's pretty intense. We just got another pledge, and another T-shirt goes out the door.
0: All right.
1: This is from Johann Haugwascher. I don't know if it's ever pronounces it in the German way or not, but we'll do it. He's in here in Madison. And Johann got a public he likes public affair on Friday. He likes Melon Floyd, and he likes worldview. Excellent choices, Johann. Thank you.
0: It's fun when we do this. I like seeing the other shows that people like.
1: Yeah.
0: It's like, oh, yeah, I forgot about that. Oh, that's a good show.
1: It does make me wonder, though. It's kind of like, you know, when the president has to figure out, does that animal fit in that category or not? it gives me an insight into their categories that they have in their heads that is a little disturbing every now and then. Like, how did we fit in there? I get that you're the dessert for the meal that is Esty. That makes sense to me, but I'm not sure with some of these other ones. You got another couple things here that the Trump administration has, in their infinite wisdom, has decided that we the citizens here in the United States, are clamoring for, along with the giant tax cuts, we now often also have the commodities trading watchdog has been scaled back in terms of its authority. This is the Commodities Futures Trading Commission.
0: It's replaced by a teacup poodle.
1: It's a federal regulatory agency that looks into commodities futures trading. That hence the name. And apparently this is something that we don't need that much. It's okay if people just do whatever the hell they want. Because what could go wrong?
0: Did you see this so-called AI summit this week where Trump met with all the tech demons, you know,
1: about AI. Exactly.
0: Although they're calling it with super intelligence or something stupid.
1: That's his dumb rebranding. Yeah.
0: And, but they signed this pledge to not kill all humans or something.
1: And they didn't mean it.
0: but there's no, like, it's just like a,
1: yeah.
0: It's like signing a pledge for, I don't know.
1: Yeah.
0: Running with 10K or something. I mean,
1: it has no enforcement mechanism. Yeah.
0: One guy just put his initials. He was so lazy that he didn't even, I forget who that
1: AI.
0: was.
1: AI.
0: Yeah. Might have been.
1: Al. Yeah, Al. Good old Al.
0: All right, we're trying to raise some money here. We got some phone answers out there. Who are those phone answers again? Let's name names.
1: Mary Lou. Mary Lou, she's out there. She's waiting for your call. We got Gary. Gary, we got him right in the middle there. And then we got Linda. And we got Lainey. So, you know, here's the thing you guys got to do. This is your responsibility, listeners. You got to make Lainey work, okay? And that means you got to call Linda, Gary, and Mary Lou.
0: We got to get at least four calls.
1: We got to get at least four calls all at once. If you can do it, if you're up for it. I'd say go for it right now. We might take a little break, let you do that.
0: Is she Lainey the Ruthless? Is that what it was?
1: No, the Inevitable. you can't. She's like death and taxes. It's like, it's Lainey. She's coming. There's nothing you can do about it.
0: All right. We're gonna take a brief break, give you a chance to call or go to the WRTFM.org site. And should we tell them to click on the button or not?
1: You know, admire the button. fantasize about the button. If you want to press the button, it's up to you.
0: You live with the consequences.
1: You live with the consequences, exactly.
0: Hands off here. So we used to have a button watchdog, but we got rid of
1: them. You got rid of them, yeah. They were working for Russia anyway, so.
0: That's true. All right, we're going to take a brief break. We'll be back in a couple minutes, and I bet Esty's going to come in here.
1: I hope so. Yeah, where is she?
0: She's in the mid-studio.
1: Oh, okay. Well, get her butt in here. Come on, Esty.
0: Must have a million pledges. She's really busy there. So, all right, we'll be back in a couple minutes.

0: And we're back.
1: I always love songs that are about dances, like when you describe different dance. I love this song. Oh, I love that song.
2: It was great, like in the 60s. I was like, let's do the mashed potato.
1: Yeah, yeah. It's Madison time.
2: Yeah. That's when society went to hell, when we quit naming dances.
1: Yeah, I know. It's all free form now. There's no...
2: We quit naming dances and we started naming the winter storms.
1: See, I have a theory that society collapsed when ladies stopped wearing gloves. But that's my own private theory.
2: And then men's hats.
1: And men's hats, yeah. No hats, no gloves. Where are we as a people?
2: Yeah, we're just naked. Naked apes running around. Oh.
0: 256-2001 or WRTFM.org. At the $40 level, you can get the WRT keychain. Well, that's kind of sweet. I might get one of those. And at the
1: I like the rainbow image there. That's really nice. Yeah.
2: SD, hi.
3: Hey, SD.
4: Just saying hi and bye.
3: Hi,
0: hi, bye.
2: You didn't invade us today.
4: Did you get my pledge?
2: Yeah.
4: My donation?
2: Did you make a donation to us?
4: No, I mean...
1: Oh, we didn't take that one if you... No, that's anonymous. That's you.
4: Not take one.
1: No,
4: that's,
1: yeah.
4: You're so good.
1: Oh, it's you, SD. Come on.
4: Take this.
1: There's a reason we're not trying to jump the claim, you know. If it's yours, you get it.
2: You know? We know you would hurt us.
4: Yeah,
1: well, there's that, too. I didn't want to mention that part, but...
4: No.
2: It took her a second there. She thought about it. Go, no.
4: I might harbor some dark thoughts.
1: We can handle that. We figure half our listeners are doing that right now.
4: See you guys.
1: See ya.
2: Bye, Esty. We have one caller on the line. We need a few more.
1: Yeah.
2: At the $60 level, you can get the lightweight bag. And you said you have one of those? You can be a testimonial here. It's like QVC here.
1: It turned my life around. I was bagless,
2: you were a loser.
1: I am bagful now.
2: You were a big loser.
1: I was. I know. Kids wouldn't play with me.
2: Yeah.
1: The food I eat tastes better now. I mean, just it's enhanced my life in so many ways.
2: Bullies kicking sand in your
1: face. Now I kick sand in their face.
2: Yeah. You fill up the bag with sand and just whack
1: dump
2: them
1: it right on their heads. Wet sand. That's the best.
2: At the $100 level, the WRT Skull baseball cap. Those are sweet, too.
1: Yeah, those are nice.
2: I might have to go to the credit union, take out a loan.
1: Just to give you an image of what it looks like. So they're nice-looking baseball caps, and they come in different colors. You can get a badger red, warm gray, or black. And basically, there's a skull right where the O of WRT is, and the skull head, it's really nicely done, and it has headphones on. It's very striking. And and after you wear it for a while, you look just like that, by the way. So, following up on our earlier discussion of it. As it, again, sucks the vital nutrients out through your skull. No, it doesn't do that. It protects you against bullets. So, can we say it on the air? That's what I've heard. People are saying. I'm asking questions.
2: Just don't try it.
1: Yeah, just don't try it, and it'll be fine.
2: Don't shoot at TikTok.
1: So. Yeah, exactly.
2: I know half of these stories really aren't real, but I read about a new TikTok thing now.
1: Okay.
2: Where kids just go up to random houses and like kick the door really hard and then run away.
1: I did that when I was a kid.
2: Well, yeah.
1: I just didn't record it. Do you realize?
2: But this is a country where there's like, we have more guns than humans.
1: Yeah.
2: I would go up to random houses and like kick the door.
1: That's a good point. That's a good point. Who are we? By the way, for whom are we recording everything? This is a question that I ask myself often. Like, there are huge parts of my life that will be undocumented, and I don't think, in terms of the passage of the ages, that anyone's really going to care that much.
2: Yeah, like when the future archaeologists. Yeah. Went, Where's this? What did Smarty Pants do in 1997? It's a big
1: not
2: gap
1: a damn
2: there.
1: Thing.
2: Well, that's true. So.
1: Hey, just some of the other things, some of the other glories of the Trump administration. The U.S. is now poised to scale back mileage rules for vehicles. So, you know, it's all just, it's almost the Darwinian jungle now. If you got a rule, we're going to get rid of it. But on the other hand, you know, just want to let you know that when you get rid of a rule, what we do for the
2: that's
1: private...
2: That's called opportunity.
1: What we do for the private individual, that's the flip side. The United States has interceded this week to support Elon Musk and his X platform. It was challenged by the European officials, who had levied a $140 million fine, which accused the social media company of failing to prevent deceptive behavior. on the site. They actually have rules about that. And of course, again, we're not in favor of rules because that stops the mighty from doing what they ought. So we're interceding on Musk's behalf. The U.S. government is interceding on the behalf of a private corporate leader in another jurisdiction in the world.
2: Sure.
1: I guess we're just glad they're not taking over the European Union or something, right? So,
0: on a story related to your mileage rules, the EPA proposed new rules about greenhouse gas emissions requirements for U.S. power plants. So they loosen those up considerably. Obviously, environmental groups decried the change, which had already drawn one legal challenge.
1: So they decried it, yeah.
0: They decried it.
1: Yeah.
0: They uncried it there. So. But players in the, and I love these stories, players in the energy sector praised the Trump administration for the move.
1: They were drooling with praise.
0: If your praise lasts more than 4 hours, call your doctor.
1: Oh man!
0: Did you see? Speaking of Musk, did you
1: look at my massive praise? Yes.
0: Did you see the Keg's Breath announced that they were going to have a 3-person panel to develop the direction the war.
1: Oh, you mean Beardy, Weirdy, and Fatty?
0: Where the War Department's going to go in the future? Yeah, it was going to be the three were going to be Musk.
1: Yeah.
0: Newt Gingrich.
1: Yeah, there's a genius for the ages.
0: Yeah, and then some billionaire.
1: Some dude with money.
0: I didn't recognize his name. They called him an entrepreneur, but so.
1: Oh.
0: Hi.
1: Hey, look at that.
0: What you got?
1: Got a pledge here from Jim Carpenter. He said we can say his whole name. A lot of people that pledge to the show like to stay anonymous, so it's very brave of you, Jim.
0: Yeah, a lot of people don't even call.
1: What are Jim's favorite shows? Jim, by the way, lives here in Madison, Wisconsin, the Emerald City. And he likes Mel and Floyd, Guilty Pleasures, and Blues Cruise.
0: Oh, very nice.
1: Thank you so much, Jim.
0: Yeah, I love Blues Cruise.
1: And you can be just like Jim. Jim's a nice guy. He gave us money. Would you like to give us money? You can. It helps the station. You know, we got some crying needs. We always do around here. Talking about decrying, we got crying needs. You heard about the elevator fiasco, right? You know about the elevator?
0: Yeah.
1: So, well, we got to replace the elevator.
0: Yeah, we're going to put in a space elevator. It'll be much more efficient, and we can get some government contracts.
1: Yeah, right. So. Yeah, yeah. Starlink. We're going to be partnering with them. No. We have equipment that we need to bring up from down below. Plus, we need to, you know, meet various Americans with Disabilities standards. You know?
0: Yeah, there's that.
1: Yeah. But we had an elevator that I think it was Mr. Otis himself signed off on it back in the 1883 or whatever. that one's fine. And we've been using it ever since. So the bad thing was, you should never do this if you have an old house. Do not stress test anything in your house.
0: No.
1: That's the first mistake. It'll break. It'll instantly break.
0: Already know.
1: It's like a 90-year-old shin bone. it's not gonna stand up. I'm sorry. It just isn't going to. So that's kind of what happens. So we need a new elevator here.
0: That can't be cheap.
1: No, it's not. And so, you know, we run things here on a really tight budget. I mean, salaries are tight and everything is like running, you know, in a very economical way. But these kinds of contingencies, you don't know what's going to happen.
0: Yeah,
1: and
0: there's always stuff
1: there
0: like
1: you
0: that.
1: Go. There's always something.
0: The roof leaks or.
1: Yeah.
0: Windows? Did we ever get new windows? I can't remember. We had our windows.
1: You mean we're replacing the ones that had the wax paper over it? Yeah, we got rid of the wax paper. We've moved up to Saran wrap now.
0: They're put in by medieval monks.
1: Yeah, exactly.
0: So they're pretty.
1: They're really nice.
0: But not very energy efficient.
1: Yeah. You live in a castle. You get used to these things, you know.
0: You know, and movies and stories, books and stories and stuff.
1: Yeah.
0: Living in a castle sounds so romantic. But if you think about it, it would just suck.
1: Yeah.
0: It would be horrible.
1: Oh, yeah.
0: I mean, geez. It'd just be like living in a big outhouse kind of, like, with rats. The fact that they had, like, official rat catchers.
1: Yeah.
0: That was like, again, that was like a cabinet
1: rat level. Rat terriers. They bred a dog to find rats. That's all you need to know about the past, kids.
0: And we're going to get there again.
1: Someday.
0: Someday.
1: Right. We're aiming for it.
0: Yeah. So, All right, we're going to take a brief break here and play some announcements, if we have any. I don't have the listing here, but I'll find it. So give us a call, 608-256-2001.
1: Yeah, we have not had as many pledges as we would like.
0: Talk to Mary Lou or Gary or...
1: Linda.
0: Linda.
1: Yeah.
0: And then Lainey, of course.
1: And Lainey,
0: Lainey,
1: yes.
0: The relentless.
1: So. No, the inevitable.
0: The inevitable.
1: And also relentless.
0: All right, we're going to take a break. We'll be back in about 2 minutes or so.

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2: And we're back.
3: Well, the billionaire vote is in. I don't know if you've seen that. Apparently, the two candidates for the office of governor of Wisconsin are out there raising some money. And it looks pretty good if you look at individual donors. The Democratic candidate for the governor's job, David Crowley, the Milwaukee County executive, he raised $6 million from individual donors. That sounds pretty good. Tom Tiffany, of course, who's a representative, he's running for governor as well. He raised $2 million. Doesn't sound as good, maybe. But he's had a little help. He's received... Basically, he's up to about $26 million now, because $24 million...
2: A lot of people must really be supporting him.
3: ...came from three people. $24 million came from three people.
2: Wow.
3: So the billionaire vote is in.
2: the U-Lines and...
3: Yep, very good. Yep.
2: And the ABC supply...
3: Very good.
2: Diana Hendricks.
3: Yep. You know your billionaires. You probably hobnob with them all the time, right?
2: So, I hob, but I don't knob.
3: You don't knob? Okay.
2: Yeah.
3: Now, to be fair, it is true that the Democrats also got a couple of...
2: Now, they didn't give it directly.
3: No, they went through the party.
2: There are campaign limits.
3: They gave it to the Republican Party at the beginning of the year. They transferred $39 million to the Republican Party, which is transferred $34 million to Representative Tiffany. So, yeah. The Democrats also got some big rollers. They got $1 million from the governor of Illinois, Governor Pritzker.
2: Really?
3: And he's putting his he wants to. I think he said he didn't think Wisconsin was a real state. And he wanted to take it over, but so who knows? But and then they also got another $1 million from another U-line, but spelled differently. Lind U-line of Milwaukee. So Governor Tony Evers also donated some money, $565,000 to the state.
2: Wow, really? I didn't know Tony.
3: But they're getting blown out of the water. Hey, got a pledge here. It's a new monthly donor, and let's see, this is Thomas, and let's see,
2: Thomas.
3: Thomas has no comments. That's the way to do it, Thomas. Just don't lay yourself out there, because you never know how it's going to come back and bite you one day. If it's like, you say you like Mellon Floyd, and then you want to work for the CIA or
2: right,
3: something.
2: Right. Or you're in a Senate hearing or something.
3: Yeah, yeah.
2: Somebody blows it up.
3: Somebody puts a big chart.
2: Big poster. You said you like Mellon Floyd.
3: Yeah.
2: We got about 22 minutes left here.
3: Yeah, we're not getting many pledges today. I don't know what's going on. People need to get with the program, if you would, please.
2: 608-256-2001 or WRTFM.org. There's a big orange donate button there. I think we might have to let people push the button.
3: Oh, push the button. Please push the button.
2: The reverse psychology is
3: not working.

0: They obey us implicitly.
1: Push it repeatedly.
0: Yeah, pledge for everybody in your family, at least twice.
1: Yeah.
0: That's how we vote down in Kentucky, so.
1: Well, you said there was a trial where the defendant's mom was on the jury.
0: Yeah, Clarence, I won't say his last name. I know this because I was a reporter, and I reported on the story. And he threatened to kill me, by the way. I was at the post office picking up my mail, and he came in, and he said my name. He said, "Are you so-and-so?" And I corrected him because he got my name wrong.
1: Sure.
0: And he said, "If you don't stop running these stories about me, I'm going to shoot you." And I said, "It's good that you're making a threat on federal property because your mom will not be on a federal jury." He did not like that response.
1: Oh, good comeback.
0: Well, I was. Let's just put it this way: I'm not a brave person, but I'm a crazy person.
1: Yeah.
0: And so, if I'm in a white hot fury, I do not think about the consequences, and I'm just like, "Screw you!" Yeah. I mean,
1: it's like when you yell at people,
0: he killed his wife.
1: Like
0: this man.
1: Like when you yell at people in the theater.
0: Yeah.
1: You're pretty brave.
0: Yeah. No, I mean, I'm just like, I'm a nutbag when it comes to stuff like that. You know? So anyway, so I wasn't thinking about the consequences. Although my mother did buy a gun after that, I have to tell you. A little Lady Derringer, which she kept under her pillow.
1: Oh,
0: yeah,
1: very nice.
0: Yeah.
1: Because of that?
0: It was partially that. Yeah. But I mean, there were other things, but that was certainly part of it.
1: So did his mom vote to convict him? Or?
0: No, because I worked with, this does violate journalistic ethics, I think. But I worked with the family of the deceased wife to get it, to write a letter to the Attorney General of Kentucky and to get it moved out of that venue. So he got moved into another county.
1: That's right. Okay.
0: Yep.
1: We got one caller on the line. We need a couple three more to keep the phone answers busy. At the $60 level, you can get the lightweight bag. We've offered this for the first time during our winter pledge drive and received great feedback from Mr. Smarty Pants a lot.
0: Among others.
1: At the $100 level, the Debra T. Skull Cap comes in three adorable colors.
0: They're delicious, too.
1: Cherry, strawberry.
0: Suck on them all day. They're wonderful.
1: And we're also at the $100 level, the weird different long sleeve t-shirt with the strange new mythical beast there that's... who designed this?
0: We need a name for that beast.
1: We do. Renee Grafe designed that.
0: Yep.
1: So, I was trying to think of a good name for that, but it's a cow and a griffin and duck's feet and a looks like a rhinoceros and a beautiful multicolored tail, kind of like a little bit like a peacock, and then it's got a tiny little bird there and a cow's head. So I have no idea what to call it. So give us a call or go to WRTFM.org.
0: So another bit of election news. The Democratic candidate for Wisconsin's 3rd Congressional District, Rebecca Cook, has asked for a lawyer to send a cease and desist letter to the Republican U.S. Representative Derek Van Orden over his use of AI-generated deep fakes, apparently. So on Wednesday, the Elias Law Group sent Van Orden the notice for his use of misleading AI-generated videos. According to Cook, he's been using AI to put words in my mouth because he has nothing else to run on. These defamatory, misleading videos undermine our democratic process and exactly the kind of mudslinging voters are tired of. They may be tired of it, but unfortunately, it seems like it works for some people. So,
1: the problem with that stuff is it's such a limited window.
0: Yeah.
1: I mean, there's less than a month now.
0: Sure.
1: About a month now.
0: Yeah, you've already got it out there.
1: And you get it out there, and you can take these legal actions, but a lot of times that doesn't really play out until after the election, and then it's moot. I mean, we've seen that going way back.
0: Here in Wisconsin, more than once. Yeah. So. Say if they assess some fine after the election's over for some outrageous lie somebody said during
1: but
0: the
1: election. You get to keep your Senate seat.
0: Yeah, but you keep your Senate seat. Yeah, you know exactly which one I'm talking about there.
1: So when I was traveling, you'd see TV in the local areas every once in a while. In the hotel room or something.
0: Yeah.
1: And it was lousy with political ads everywhere. And no matter where I was, the ads were all the same. I mean, it's like they're just cranking them out of a factory somewhere.
0: Okay.
1: And they were always for the Republican, and they weren't the ads.
0: Probably a data center is sending them out.
1: Could be. Yeah, yeah. It's probably not even a human involved. But they all look the same. They're not directly for the candidate. They're a pack saying, And they're always attacking the other candidate.
2: Yeah.
1: And it was, again, and this surprised me. It was trans, yeah. Attacking trans people.
2: Sure.
1: I shouldn't have been surprised. Attacking trans people and attacking immigrants.
2: Yeah.
1: So, I mean, it's the same playbook they've been using.
2: I think the only way they can go farther than that is have, you know, trans immigrants maybe. That would be their next thing. So, yeah, no, I mean, they know the things that activate the people that they want to get activated,
1: right,
2: and
1: right.
2: Those are them. So,
1: right. Well, if you make somebody afraid, then you know the logical part of their brain is it's harder to engage that, and so it's like
2: they're trying to
1: I'm
2: make
1: afraid.
2: Your child trans, which I that would be the when I hear that I'm like, how do you do that? That would be tell me the steps because I'm curious about that one.
1: So they're all concerned about, you know, trans people playing women's sports.
2: Okay.
1: And you know, that's a really big, you know, that's the big issue in our country right now.
2: It is.
1: Facing our country. And there are something like 500,000 NCAA athletes or college athletes in this country. And the best they can tell, there are 3 trans people playing in any of those athletic sports.
2: Wow.
1: 3 out of 500,000.
2: Yeah, but you know, it starts with 3 and then chaos. It's all chaos.
1: Have 4 pretty soon.
2: Yeah,
1: you
2: know? Exactly. Hey, we got a pledge from our friend Chris, and he likes Mel and Floyd Blues Cruise and Saturday Night Style. And I got to tell you something, Mel. You got to read this yourself. I don't know if you feel like you're tooting your own horn, but you see what it says there?
1: Now that Mel is back, I will donate. Today's a sad day as I am helping close down a lab. At least the lab is giving me free solvents. You know, if more of our listeners were like Chris and inhaled solvents.
2: Yeah, oh man.
1: We'd raise a lot of
2: money. We'd be sitting on a pile.
1: Oh, there's another one.
2: Hey, this is nice. Let's see. This is from Teresa here in Madison. Thank you, Teresa. And Teresa is contributing to the elevator fund.
1: All right.
2: Very good, Teresa.
1: All right.
2: You know, that money will not go into the beer fund. It will go right into the elevator fund.
1: So the fundraising for the elevator, it's been, you know, sort of hit or miss. It's really been up and down.
2: Yeah. Oh. Anyway, Mel and Floyd, Guilty Pleasures, Democracy Now.
1: Jokes.
2: You are a dad. That's a dad joke.
1: One time when I was working, I worked with the guy who owned Schindler Elevator Company.
2: Oh, no.
1: And I tried to convince him he should change the name to Schindler's Lifts. He thought.
2: Yeah, I hope he wisely turned you down.
1: Yeah.
2: So. Lord. So. Each elevator is in various shades of gray with one red object in there. It's a choice.
1: Let's not
2: what do you
1: go
2: want?
1: There.
2: It's a choice.
1: All right. Well, thanks to Chris. I'm sorry. Who was the one you had there?
2: Oh, Teresa. Teresa from Madison.
1: Thank you,
2: yeah.
1: Teresa. Did she have any comments? I kind of.
2: She liked.
1: Over you there.
2: Yeah, that's fine. She liked Mel and Floyd. She likes Mel and Floyd. Guilty Pleasures and Democracy Now.
1: Nice. Cool.
2: And so it looks like we might have actually a lot of people right now calling in because Lainey took that one. So that means the other phone answers might be gainfully employed.
1: Yeah, or they
2: at this
1: might be
2: moment.
1: Eating too. There's some food in the back room.
2: Or they've fallen asleep because it's really not quite as active as we often are on these pledge drives. But you have the opportunity to redeem yourself, listener. 256-2001, area code 608. You can call in and pledge to WRT, or you can go online, wrtfm.org, and there's a big pledge button right there, and it'll show up on the magic screen. I have a magic screen here, just like Pee Wee Herman.
3: Speaking of magic screen.
2: And speaking of Pee Wee Herman, look who's here. I'm pulling for Pee Wee.
1: Just back from the theater.
2: Yeah, right.
1: That's the Jaguar.
2: It's the Jaguar. He's prowling
1: here.
2: Around right now.
1: Yeah.
2: Going up the sides of trees and waiting for small animals to come by. Thank you so much. And Mary Lou has got a pledge for us here. It's from Linda of Madison.
1: Thank you, Linda.
2: And I can't tell what happened here. Oh, it's an increase in, I think that's right. Yes, it's an increase in their Evergreen contribution. Evergreen, if you would like to give a contribution to the station a little bit at a time monthly, you can actually set that up. And you might want to talk to a phone answer about that. So this person has basically making a
0: See, this is no change to current monthly donation. Okay. Likes Back to the Country, the Tuesday Green Morning, and Rockin'.
4: Hey.
0: And this is, let's see, this is from Carolyn, who is a minion but doesn't remember her minion number. I'm sorry, Carolyn. We cannot take your pledge without the proper minion direct number because we won't know how to where to put it, where to categorize it. No, of course we'll take your pledge. And let's see what she. Oh, she got one of the T-shirts. Excellent.
5: Oh, look at this.
0: She likes Current Transitions, Mel and Floyd, and Back to the Country. Got a pledge online from Barbara here in Madison.
1: Thank you, Barbara.
0: And yes, thank you so much, Barbara. And Barbara likes Mel and Floyd. Oh, actually, all around jazz, Mel and Floyd, and music and musica antigua.
1: All right. We just got one from Marshall. And Marshall likes Mel and Floyd, Mel and Floyd, and Mel and Floyd. Thank you. It says, what a novelty to be listening live and able to pledge. Also, Willa and Max want more Clopsy features. I almost brought Clopsy.
0: Yeah, more Clopsy-related material. That's what we need.
1: Clopsy got to chase a couple of deer this morning. He was
0: excellent.
1: He was very excited about that.
0: So. Yep, right behind the coyotes, right? Bill Messer. Bill Messer, thank you, Bill Messer, for your generous pledge. And Bill likes Better Living Through Show Tunes. Excellent choice. The morning shows. And, of course, Mel and Floyd.
1: Yeah. So. And this was, Mindless Minion 0810874. Oh, they're in Oregon. Nice. They pledged online, and they said, my subjective reality thanks you for being there.
0: Well, my subjective reality salutes your subjective reality.
1: Mine disagrees with that.
0: Yeah, right. So I got to tell you, this is a little erudite, but I'm reading right now an essay by a German philosopher by the name of Günther Anders. It was actually Hannah Arendt's husband, first husband. And he wrote a book back in 1956, basically talking about what's going to happen eventually when we surround ourselves but nothing but representations of reality. And how he's talking about television then. Yeah. But everything he says is perfectly applicable to modern day. And it's the name of the book, in case you're interested, is The Obsolescence of Humanity.
1: Well, when we were growing up, there was a lot of concern about what TV was going to do to people. You know, the boob tube and all that stuff.
0: It has all come to pass.
1: But yeah, like you say, it's all very applicable to the screen culture today. So,
0: have a pledge here from Mindless Minion, square root of -2, for God's sakes, an imaginary number, and. That individual likes Musica Antigua, Back to the Country, and All Blues. Also have to say we got a pledge here from Ken of Blanchardville. Oh, thank you, Ken. Listening in from Blanchardville. We're very happy to hear that. And let's see. Oh, Ken doesn't want a gift. Well, that's very kind of you, Ken.
1: Well, you're getting one.
0: You're getting one anyway, and I get to pick.
1: I think I forgot the name of the person who wanted whose animals wanted more Clopsy features. That was Sean.
0: Yeah, that was Sean. Yep, okay. From Marshall. Yep.
1: Yeah, from Marshall. Okay.
0: And let's see. Ken likes Mel and Floyd, Esty. Just Esty. That's they're going to rename the show.
1: Esty.
0: It's the Esty. And then Democracy Now.
1: All right. Very nice. We got about 7.5 minutes here.
0: Let's see. Everybody just start calling in. You're doing it already, and in a way, I guess we have to remember that it's a kind of a testimony to how much people love us, that they want us to keep yammering on until the very end of the show, and then they finally pledge. So thank you for the infinite density of pledges we're receiving, but we could do better. We could get to a transfinite number of pledges. So
1: that's actually my dating strategy. Just keep begging.
0: Just keep
1: for an hour or so.
0: Let's see. Got another. Let's see. Another anonymous.
1: Anonymous.
0: You want to do that one?
1: Sure. It's anonymous. They like Mel and Floyd, Something Wonderful, and Something Wonderful. So we should have different names for those shows, but they're the same.
0: So. Yeah. When we were thinking of names, we didn't occur to us we might want a different name. Let's see. Barb from Madison increased her monthly donation.
1: Thank you, Barb
0: from Madison.
1: Yeah, and we mentioned this earlier, but and this isn't for us, but the – the monthly donation really helps the people, you know, actually running the station. It helps with the budgeting and
0: right.
1: helps with the cash flow and,
0: yep.
1: and just
0: yep.
1: in a million different ways.
0: Yep.
1: So if you can possibly do that, that's really a good way to go. And it's less painful for you. You can do $5 or $10 a month and you don't even miss it.
0: Yeah. Yeah. Yep. As opposed to me, I prefer the maximum painful approach. But yeah. Got to thank Eric from Madison, who just pledged to the show. He got a long sleeve T-shirt. He likes Mel and Floyd, A Public Affair on Fridays, otherwise known as SD, and Global Revolutions.
1: Oh, very nice. Yeah. All right, 608-256-2001 or WRTFM.org. We have about 6 minutes left now, huh?
0: Yeah, keep pledging, folks. We enjoy the love.
1: Keep them coming.
0: Last week, Luthor and I were interviewed by our online social media team. Yeah. And one of them asked me, what motivates us to do these pledge drives? And I told them the thing we've been saying for years is that in our society, money is the only arbiter of value. So
1: I thought you said it was inertia.
0: Yeah, well, there was inertia. I tell the other guy that. Yeah, there was inertia. But what do we like about doing the pledge drive was what she was saying in particular.
1: Yeah.
0: And I said, because then we know how much people love us.
1: Exactly. You know? We can measure it.
0: We can measure it in absolute dollars.
1: We're like the billionaires competing to see who can be the first trillionaire.
0: Exactly. We got another increase here in the monthly donation level, and this person got a skull baseball cap.
1: Oh, cool.
0: Very smart Julie. Good choice. Julie in Madison.
1: Excellent.
0: She likes Mel and Floyd, A Public Affair, and Who Cooks For You? The entire Friday,
1: nice.
0: Friday lineup.
1: Yeah.
0: She loves the Friday lineup. We do, too.
1: We do have a nice Friday lineup. We've got a nice, the weekend, there's a lot of good stuff on there.
0: Yeah.
1: There's a lot of good programs all the time, but
0: yeah.
1: A lot of people love the weekend program.
0: It's your gateway to the weekend.
1: Yeah. Right. Nobody's mentioned entertainment yet, though, as one of their favorite shows.
0: That's because we really haven't, drawn attention to that program as much as
1: That's
0: we used
1: true.
0: To.
1: They just do it to annoy us.
0: You know, 2 seconds from now, we're going to get one that says that. Since you brought it up, Mel.
1: Oh,
0: here's one. Oh, let's see. This is... Yes, Mel and Floyd, Smarty Pants present the annual ESTY Awards. Forget the rigged Best of Madison nonsense.
1: Thank you. We should have the ESTY Awards. That'd be fun.
0: I think the ESTY Awards would be great.
1: That would be blast.
0: Yeah.
1: So, yeah.
0: Yeah. We should talk to her about it.
1: Hey, did you get our little certificate last week from the?
0: It's in our mailbox.
1: Oh, okay.
0: I didn't have a convenient way of taking it home without messing it up because I have to take it on the bus. So if you want to grab it and take it home, that'd be good.
1: Yeah, we finished second in the Best of Madison.
0: Yeah, the silver. We got the silver.
1: The silver.
0: And you know, whatever.
1: Make new friends. Keep the old.
0: Centrum silver. That's all I can think of.
1: This is so funny. I ordered some vitamins.
0: Okay.
1: But I got some for men.
0: For men.
1: Specifically designed for whatever.
0: You and Pete Hegseth friends or something?
1: Yeah, no. I don't know. It's like.
0: Did you get some tea while you're at it? Yeah.
1: Oh, I'm a man. I'll get one of
0: those. Yeah, you're a man.
1: I'll get one of those.
0: I can attest to that. Yeah.
1: That's because I don't wear pants when I do this show.
0: Yeah. one of the little hidden things we don't tell people normally.
1: Don't twitch this.
0: Yeah, right.
1: But anyway, so I get them and I open them up and they're like this. Light blue. They look like Viagra.
0: Really?
1: It's just a marketing thing. It's
0: okay, like, so Viagra's been around for what, 30 years maybe? Something like that? Is that about right?
1: 20 or 30.
0: Yeah. So now it's to the place where basically it's color-coded. If you see that, you're going to think Viagra.
1: Yeah,
0: right?
1: Exactly. That's the only, because they look exactly like little Viagra pills. So.
0: Got a pledge from Bonnie.
1: Bonnie.
0: She likes Mel and Floyd, Blues Cruise, and Pan Africa. And you know who else she likes?
1: Huh.
0: She likes her husband. She likes her husband, Gil. And it's his birthday.
1: Oh, happy
0: Isn't
1: birthday,
0: that sweet?
1: Gil.
0: Gil.
1: Excellent.
0: However old you are, enjoy that day.
1: And many more.
0: And many more.
1: We got about 2 minutes left here. We need about 3 more pledges. Is that right?
0: We would love to. Oh, there comes one right now.
1: Okay,
0: look at
1: more
0: that.
1: Pledges.
0: From your mouth to God's ear. So that's from Jim in Belleville.
1: Oh, Belleville.
0: He got the Fearsome Black skull baseball hat.
1: Oh, good.
0: If you're going to get a skull baseball hat, Fearsome Black is the way to go.
1: Yeah, I'd like the red one, but the red caps kind of have a
0: connotation. Oh, no, that's true. Well, I didn't even thought about that.
1: We'll take that back.
0: Yeah, Mel and Floyd. I like it like that, and guess what?
1: Entertainment.
0: I blame you. I blame you for that one.
1: Oh. Are you able to run through the names?
0: Oh, my heavens, yes. And we got so many. Why don't you look at the ones online and I'll do this real quick.
1: I will try. Yeah.
0: So we've got Julie. We've got Barb. We've got Ken. We've got Bill. We've got Carolyn. We've got Linda. We've got Teresa. We've got Jim Carpenter.
1: We've got Anonymous. Derek. Johan. Christ. Barbara. Mindless Meaning 081074. Sean.
0: This rolls off the tongue, doesn't it?
1: Another Anonymous. Another Anonymous.
0: Yeah.
1: About 50 more Anonymous. Eric.
0: Yeah.
1: Another Anonymous. And Bonnie. And Jim.
0: Excellent.
1: All right, we've got about 30 seconds left. We need one more pledge, I think, that'll
0: one more pledge. Maybe there's a pledge. Maybe there's a pledge in process
1: maybe
0: even as we
1: one.
0: Speak.
1: Yeah, maybe you can
0: it's very possible.
1: Come back with the Jaguar.
0: I did that last week.
1: Thank them. Did you?
0: Yeah, we had a really interesting, kind of weird conversation.
1: that's
0: what I expect.
1: That's every conversation that's with the Jaguar.
0: Jag, there he is. Oh, where'd he go?
1: I don't know. So, all right, we got 10 seconds left. We're going to get out of here. Time to declare. The weekend. Enjoy your weekend. It's finally stopped raining. It's really nice. It's
0: yeah.
1: Beautiful out there today. So.
0: It's lovely. So. I love it. Upper 60s, that's the perfect temperature
1: yeah.
0: for me.
1: Yeah, have a great weekend. So, hey, it's 2 o'clock. You are listening to WRT 89.9 FM. Stick around. The kiosk is next. After that, Who Cooks for You with Real Jaguar. Thanks to everybody who pledged today. And if you have any money left over, give it to the Jaguar Show.
0: You bet.
1: It all goes in the same bucket anyway.
0: Yeah, so. We put it in a big bucket.
1: We just put it in the elevator. And yeah. I don't know what happens after that. But Pants, great to see you.
0: You too, buddy.
1: Have a great week, everybody. Thanks for listening. And we'll talk at you next Friday. Bye-bye.

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2: This is Bird Note. During a rainstorm, you're more likely to see birds perched and hunkered down than flying around. Most birds are mostly waterproof. Their feathers, combined with oil from preen glands, keep them pretty watertight. So, why do birds avoid flying during rainstorms? It's not just about getting wet. It may have more to do with the air than the water. Storms alter the medium in which flight takes place, the air itself. Rainstorms tend to occur when atmospheric pressure is low. Air in a low pressure system is less dense, but it's dense air that gives birds the aerodynamic lift they need to take wing. Falling rain and high humidity also add lots of water molecules to the air. That water takes up space in the air, making it even less dense. So rather than fly, many birds perch and conserve energy during a storm. They sit it out under the cover of a tree or perch on a fence wire facing into the wind, reducing their air resistance and limiting the loss of precious body heat. But when the storm passes, birds once again take to the skies. For Bird Note, I'm Mary McCann.

get ready to crown Madison's story champion. Tonight at 7:30, 10 winners from the Moth Madison Story Slam will compete for the story championship. Experienced storytellers take the stage to detail foolish choices, tragic miscalculations, comic presumptions, and other cringeworthy regrets. That's tonight at 7:30 at the Barrymore Theater, 2090 Atwood Avenue. The Dances of Universal Peace are a spiritual practice in motion. Gathering in a circle, people sing simple melodies and dance simple movements. The dances blend chants, live music, and simple movements into a living experience of unity and peace. 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That's tonight at 7:30 at Gates of Heaven, 302 East Gorham Street. The Wanakee Artisan Market happens on Saturday at the historic Schumacher Farm Park. 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

0: That is so disturbing. That's me waking up in the morning. I have so much phlegm. It's just amazing.
1: I know.
0: I'm just phlegmatic.
1: As soon as it stops raining, the phlegm comes right back.
0: Exactly. Like, what can you do?
1: Oh, my goodness. I know you guys aren't done pledging to Mel and Floyd, but it is that time.
0: Yeah,
1: to just rein it in and then just let it all fall out.
0: Yeah, exactly. Well, I just want to thank one person because I know you're.
1: Hold on,
0: you're,
1: let me get you down.
0: You're perfectly good at thanking. You are a great thanker.
1: If people have
0: said that about you, your thank yous are like superlative. They are well known. They are award winning. Your thank yous, but I just want to have a little proprietary interest in thanking our particular donors. So can I thank a donor? Can I thank a donor?
1: Yeah. But you could actually fill out a pledge right now, and I'll send you a letter. Put that money where your mouth is.
0: A letter?
1: Yeah.
0: Really? I don't know what those are. What is that?
1: It's a thank you card.
0: Is it going to be on parchment or what?
1: Yeah, your listeners don't ask for thank you cards. They ask for, like minion cards.
0: They ask us for minion cards. That's right. So I want to thank.
1: They want that laminated.
0: I want to thank. They do, and they want special numbers too.
1: Yeah.
0: And I want to thank Bob. I think I can say his name. Nelson. Bob Nelson, who lives in the wonderful city of Monona.
1: That's beyond a full Nelson. That's a Bob Nelson.
0: That's a Bob Nelson, exactly. And Bob Nelson likes Mel and Floyd, All Blues, and Back to the Country, which are excellent selections. Bob, thank you so much for pledging.
1: Yeah, thank you, Bob.
0: And now, Bob, encourage all of your fellow Mononaites to pledge to the next show, which is the show that's coming on right this very moment, the show that is currently in progress, and that is the Jaguar. Jaguar. Yeah, he's right here.
1: Salad.
0: Exactly.
1: A salad. Oh, that's the end of the world, Si. All right. Yeah. It's the disappointed Si button. Should we get rid of that? Oh. Susan, come get your disappointed Si machine out of here. Hey, you are listening to WORT. It's already 2:08 in the p.m. Call now, 608-256-2001. What is it? The extraordinary, the Lainey, what do you call him? What do you call her?
2: Lainey the Inevitable.
1: Lainey the Inevitable is out there. And understanding Lisa. Lisa's out there too. We'll be out there. And
2: Lisa.
1: We have to give our healing vibes to Maggie right now. So Maggie was supposed to be here, but unfortunately couldn't make it.
2: Oh, Maggie.
1: Mags, it was going to be the Jag and Mag show.
2: The Jag and Mag show.
1: But you're stuck with just old me and other Mr. S.
2: I'm here filling in. We're going to try to get some other folks to step up to the mic here for the next couple of hours.
1: Yeah.
2: 256-2001 is the number. Lisa is out there.
1: Yeah, Lisa.
2: She'll bring the full force on you.
1: And Lainey.
2: She'll bring her cult jam and her full force on you. And Lainey. Inevitable Lainey?
1: Yeah.
2: Inexplicable? What is it? What did you say?
1: I don't... Inexplicable?
2: Inexplicable
1: yeah.
2: Lainey?
1: Yeah.
2: Yeah.
1: Yeah.
2: Mysterious. That's like a mysterious thing, yeah.
1: Yeah.
2: You can't figure it out.
1: Hey. We have one monthly donor goal.
2: Oh.
1: For a new or increasing monthly donor. So that's
2: we're just trying to get one in the next 2.5 hours?
1: We should be able to get that. But we also are looking at 15 to 16 donations in the next 2.5 hours. We're down to 2 hours and 20 minutes. We fell short of our goal last week, but that's okay. You know,
2: it's okay. Sometimes you don't get it, and the next week you punch a hole in the sky.
1: Yeah. The theme of the drive, this fall pledge drive, is... Wart is different because you are different, and we're here because you support us and you support our programming. There's a wonderful new shirt. It's kind of like a Where the Wild Things Are meets Dr. Seuss meets just
2: It's a retro design, actually. It's from the 80s. Yeah. Rene Greif designed this creature that's got fins and feathers and flippers and horns and spikes. And the original shirt way back in the 80s was Wart, It's Different.
1: Wart, It's Different.
2: And now it's Wart, We're Different. It's an inclusive we.
1: Yeah.
2: We are different. You are different because you listen to WRT. You're not an average listener of radio. You're an extraordinary listener of radio because you're listening to the highest quality stuff that's out there, really. So, and you want to support that? 256-2001, WRTFM.org. Those are the places you want to be to support us. Help us get to our goal, and you can talk to the phone answers, Lainey and Lisa, and they can guide you through the pledge thing. Hook you up with one of these shirts at the $100 level.
1: Premiums.
2: Premiums.
1: All the way down, you know, we got the bumper sticker, also the matching keychain at the $40 level, the keychain bag charm zipper pull, you know. And then the bumper stickers at the $20 level. And there's all sorts of wonderful things throughout those different levels, all the way up to the $100 for that We're Different long sleeve t-shirt. Comes in three colors. And we can run you through the sizes, but it goes from small to 5XL. And there is, what is it? There's a gray, a blue.
2: It's a denim blue.
1: It's a denim blue and an olive, right? But it looks more like a darker olive. You know, I'm a fan of olives. Who cooks for you? I'm a fan of a lot of different olives. But
2: you don't even have to cook them. You just pop them right in your mouth.
1: Yeah, just let them wait.
2: So good.
1: But it is, it's a long sleeve, 6 ounce, all cotton with a circle design on the front. So 100% cotton, folks. And you get it for a little bit cheaper if you become a monthly donor at $7.50 a month. The minimum monthly donation is $5 a month. 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
2: Yeah, and you call 256-2001, the phone answerers, which are?
1: Yeah,
2: Lainey. It's actually, we've had a shift change here.
1: Oh, we got a shift change. it's Hannah. Hannah and Lainey. Cool.
2: Yeah.
1: Cool.
2: They'll be happy to take your information. You get a little form in the mail.
1: It's Hannah.
2: Hannah.
1: Hannah.
2: Hannah. There we go.
1: Yeah.
2: We're getting it right.
1: Yeah.
2: In 20 seconds, we'll find out.
1: Hey, some of the things that you guys did contribute over the past couple of years, we completed a AC unit transmitter, which cost us $10,000. It was completed in 2024. The lobby and hallway carpeting, the new roof, is what happened earlier this year, and we placed a bunch of windows in their basement windows. There's a new audio over AP system, including this new soundboard, which was $150,000. So, you know, the things that we need to continue doing some of that outdoor preparation for the mortar from the breaking down between the cinder blocks, the gutter replacement, which is going to cost some money, and replace this 70-year-old elevator. This is the most pressing need. So we can make this building accessible to everybody.
2: Yes.
1: And also... Bring things up and down the elevator that come into the station that are extremely heavy.
2: Take a ride.
1: And there's much more stuff, but that's where your money goes to. It doesn't just get thrown into the street and collected up by the street sweepers. We use it.
2: We use it for big things and important things.
1: 608-256-2001. I was going to start the song with this, so why don't we just kind of start the song, the show with this. In the background, we heard a Cameo Word Up remix. We kind of had video.
2: Word Up.
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0: Protect your legacy.
1: Oh, well, I don't know what happened with that one, but we'll get it back on there. 608-25. Actually, I just wanted to come in and tell you to continue pledge.
2: There's a glitch in the matrix there.
1: Yeah, yeah. Here we go. We'll get it back on here. Here we go. Super Tramp.
3: Bloody well.
1: Bloody well, right. Well, it's a bloody well, right, to say. Call. 608-256-2001. Extension 1.
2: If you're feeling like a super tramp.
1: Don't call me no tramp.
3: Shut your mouth.

0: Give me
1: sugar, sugar, sugar.
0: Give me some sugar. Where are you at? Where are you at, Madison? Where are you at, Milwaukee? Where are you at, Beloit?
1: Where you at, Monona?
0: Monona?
1: Monona.
0: Sun Prairie.
1: Sun Prairie. Where are you, Morrisonville? You're out there?
0: You know, I've heard that, was it Waukesha? No, Waukesha. No, it's,
1: Waukesha?
0: Waukesha. No,
1: Oconomowoc?
0: Oconomowoc. You guys are usually putting out...
1: Wales? Out in Wales?
0: Yeah.
1: It's right outside of Meconomowoc.
0: What's a little west of here?
1: It's kind of west of Gays Mills?
0: Gays Mills is good.
1: Richland Center.
0: Richland Center. A little bit closer.
1: Boaz.
0: That's west... Westport. What's right past Westport? Starts with a W.
1: With a W?
0: W, I thought.
1: Isn't that Westport?
0: Well, then beyond
1: Westport. Wanakee.
0: Wanakee. Yeah. Girl.
1: We got a bunch. I was on the air for the Malone Show on Wednesday. We got like five pledges from Wanakee.
0: I must have been listening.
1: Yeah. Because it was like, well, what's going on, Madison?
0: Yeah.
1: That's getting showed up by the only Wanakee in the world.
0: Yeah, Wanakee.
1: Hey, we got somebody pledge online there.
0: Do, yeah.
1: Anonymous.
0: Anonymous.
1: Anonymous says that guy that talks at the end of the... The guy that talks at the end on the end of the world sigh reminds me of Smarty Pants.
0: Yeah.
1: Let's hear it again.
0: Because that was.
1: He's not laughing loudly enough.
0: Just a casual end of the world sigh.
1: Yeah, it's just the end of the world.
0: But thank you, Anonymous.
1: Anonymous. So you can join Anonymous.
0: A very generous donation, and enjoys so many of the shows. Anonymous kind of gets around, and I thank you, Anonymous. It's one of the great things about donating, calling in. You get to talk to somebody, but you get to, like, you know, splice and space your pledges out throughout all the shows that are so wonderful here on WORT. Really very unique station that is not really you don't find that in many cities. So and you can take us with you anywhere. Where some of that donations go to is keeping the website up, getting the mobile app going, all that stuff. So very cool. In the background, we just heard Alvarado by La Lom.
1: La Lom.
0: Yeah, who played
1: Rocking It Up last week.
0: Last Friday.
1: Oh, yeah, it was a week ago already. Jeez.
0: Yeah, I know.
1: It's crazy. That was a great show.
0: And I brought the Womack Sisters.
1: I
0: got a couple 7 inches from them.
1: Awesome.
0: And then
1: they had cool shirts too. Yeah, The Sacred Souls.
0: The Sacred Souls. And then they all came up together and we're playing some classics.
1: Yep.
0: My goodness.
1: It was a good time.
0: It was like
1: a good time. And I was like, you know, I wasn't sure who was going to be at that show because I was like, I know about it because of WRT.
0: Yeah.
1: But the place was full.
0: Yeah.
1: I guess the Womack Sisters are going to be opening for Harry Styles on his tour. So they're going to get big exposure. So that's cool. That's amazing.
0: And they deserve it.
1: Yeah.
0: They deserve it.
1: Yeah.
0: All right. Well, we just heard Sugar on My Tongue by the one and I guess kind of the only. Yeah. Talking Heads. Sugar on My Tongue. That was the 2024 remaster from the Talking Heads.
1: That's back when they were just a three-piece. They didn't have Jerry.
0: Yeah. We heard Sly Stone doing Every Dog Has His Day. From a compilation, Seventh Son, came out on Vampy Soul Records, 1963 to 1967. It's the rare 45s RPM. It's very cool. It's very cool.
1: Yeah, that was cool.
0: Stole stuff. Betty Davis, Don't Call Her No Tramp. You hear that, Super Tramp? Don't call her no tramp.
1: No, don't.
0: They Say I'm Different from Light in the Attic. Got a reissue at least on Light in the Attic from 1973. Betty Davis, Super Tramp with Buddy Well Wright, Crime of the Century from 1974. You're all caught up. You want to say a few things while I get something else queued up here?
1: Yeah, if you want to become an Evergreen donor, it's really easy to do. It makes it easy for us here at the station to budget. You can do $5 a month and up. When you call 256-2001, you can talk to a phone answer and get the information for that. 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You fill it out. It gets taken out of your checking account once a month, so you wouldn't even notice it was there. And it does qualify you for premiums. So $5 a month would be $60 a year. Do like $10 a month, that's $120. You definitely qualify for one of these shirts or one of these skull caps.
0: Yeah.
1: So you can bank on your pledge. So when you sign up, then you're already in the running for something nice. And what a lot of people do when they are monthly donor as they maybe up it.

0: I mean, it has what I can count, 1, 2, 3, 4, 5, 6, 7 animals within one. There's like,
1: yeah,
0: kind of, it's not necessarily, it's like kind of a peacocky tail with a rhino end, with a zebra chest, with some duck bill feet, front feet,
1: mm-hmm.
0: A bovine cow sort of head.
1: Yeah, there's a cow head.
0: There's some like Icarus wings or swan wings, and then maybe like a dragon sort of, or alligator maybe?
1: Yeah, I'm not sure.
0: I don't know. Something with like, or no, it would be more of a lizard, a type of lizard.
1: Lizard, yeah,
0: like,
1: that would make sense.
0: Yeah.
1: And then there's like a little tiny bonus bird.
0: A bonus bird, yeah.
1: On the back.
0: If anything, just do it for the bonus bird.
1: The bonus bird would like to hear from you. 256-2001, WRTFM.org.
0: Here's a band called The Slits. This
1: oh,
0: is
1: yeah.
0: called, I think it's, it, yeah, it's called Animal Space. It's perfect,
1: right.
0: Perfect for pledging for that new shirt.
1: We're gonna hear some more animal sounds maybe
0: yeah.
1: later.
0: Animal say, oh.
1: Yeah.

That's right. Ari Up and The Slits right there with Animal Space. Single of theirs. Call now, 608-256-2001. Be the next person to pledge to Who Cooks For You. Thank you to David, who pledged online. Picked up that Skull baseball hat, that fearsome black. Likes Tropical Rhythms, Public Affair on Friday, and Mel and Floyd. Here's one from Irish musician Elaine Howley. It's called Autumn Speak. It's from The Distance Between Heart and Mouth. Yeah, you feel that? You feel that? Call now, 608-256-2001.

0: Bye.
1: Evo's the cleanup crew for the 20th century, like we're the surgeons that expose what the disease is. We take you behind the set and show you the what's behind the facade. 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
2: Okay. All right. We got some listeners online.
3: Get happy.
2: 91. We got one from Ventura, which is kind of, that's where I bought that that last album. That the Soft Boys doing covering Pink Floyd, Astronomy Domine.
4: Well, we got a couple pledges.
2: Lope at the Hive, 1981, Armageddon Records.
4: Oh yeah, Softy.
2: And before that, another California band, OCs, doing OC. The title track Off Course, just came out on Death God Corp in June, but finally got that actually today.
4: Yeah, so the vinyl must have just shipped late.
2: Yeah, no, it shipped right on time.
4: Oh.
2: I got it from their Bandcamp, and it is Bandcamp Friday. 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
4: Yeah, Bandcamp does not collect their fees on Bandcamp Friday, so if you're buying a record from somebody for $10, they're going to get all 10 of those dollars.
2: Yeah, yeah.
4: Because Bandcamp takes a little percentage, which is, fine. They do a good job.
2: I know Whippets are just releasing their brand new album today.
4: Does it come with, with free Whippets?
2: Yeah. I mean, it all does, right? Yeah. I mean, probably 9 tracks of Whippets.
4: Wow. You're passing out after that.
2: Before OCs, we heard Elaine Howley out of Ireland with Autumn Speak. That's from the album The Distance Between Heart and Mouth from 2022. Came out on Touch Sensitive. And we heard The Slits doing Animal Space, a single of theirs on Collision Records. Was produced by,
4: David Beckham?
2: Yeah.
4: Wow.
2: Bend it like Beckham. Dennis Bovely. Dennis Bovell, excuse me. Disco and The Slits produced that.
4: Awesome.
2: Yeah, yeah. On Groove Attack Records. It's the Man Next Door single. 12-inch. Yeah.
4: So we got a couple people to thank here.
2: Yeah.
4: We got another anonymous pledge.
2: Anonymous!
4: Online.
2: Oh, we love the anonymous crew.
4: Anonymous got a skull baseball hat.
2: Yeah.
4: In fearsome black, and apparently we are out of black hats.
2: Through the phone. But
4: yeah,
2: you can still
4: on
2: get
4: the
2: them
4: website,
2: online.
4: You can still get them on the line.
2: You can still get them on the line.
4: We're done with them. So if you want to get one of the black hats, you got to do it online.
2: Which David did too. David
4: from
2: Madison.
4: Yes, David from Madison also got a fearsome black hat. That must be the coolest one because it's black and white.
2: And it glows in the dark.
4: Glows in the dark, yeah. which is freaky if you didn't know that.
2: Cool.
4: Anonymous says, keep fighting the good fight. They like Mel and Floyd, Democracy Now!, and Labor Radio.
2: Ooh, the labor.
4: The labor. And then we also got a pledge from Dr. Coolerama.
2: Yeah.
4: From Ventura.
2: Ventura.
4: Yeah. They're picking up a lightweight bag.
2: Nice, thank you.
4: The little crossbody bag. And this pledge is in honor of Ted Offensive.
2: We
4: used to run this show way back in the day.
2: Yeah.
4: Back in the late 80s, early 90s, this is a Ted show.
2: Yeah.
4: Ted moved up to the Friday on My Mind slot for a while. Ted hosted a lot of live music and promoted the local scene.
2: Yeah.
4: In particular, the heavy part of the local scene. So Ted was the man. Yeah. Ted O. So yeah, shout out to Ted O. His memory is not lost. We are honoring his work here, his trailblazing, trying to do our best to keep up. And we'd like to hear from you, 256-2001, area code 608. Got to dial a 1 now. So 1-608-256-2001, WRTFM.org. We'll see the pledge on our computer screens. We'll get a card, get a sheet from the phone answerers letting us know what is happening. And you can join Dr. Coolerama and Anonymous and David, who have pledged really nicely in the first hour.
2: Yeah.
4: We could use a couple more.
2: Yeah.
4: Coming down the pike here.
2: Yeah. We're getting there.
4: We're doing a good job.
2: We're getting there.
4: We would like to hear from you, and you don't need to take a premium. There's stuff that you can take, but you don't have to do that. Just want to support the amazing local radio that's got a worldwide feel.
2: Yeah, there's not many radio stations that will let the hosts choose their own music.
4: Yeah.
2: Create their own playlists. That's what we do.
4: Right. Yeah.
2: I bring in a lot of vinyl. Most everything.
4: Yeah, he's got a big bag of vinyl.
2: Yeah. And, oh my goodness, if you just saw their vinyl library, it's endless.
4: Yeah. Is that bag designed for records, or was that like a pizza bag?
2: No, that is a vinyl. Yeah. Yeah.
4: Awesome.
2: It holds like a full plus crate of records. Like, I think I've been able to fit like almost 80 records in that bag. Yeah, that's not light on the back.
4: No. How many pizzas can you fit in there?
2: Just about two.
4: Yeah.
2: Well, actually, if you get one of those pizzas that they offer you now, that are like 12 inches,
4: right,
2: you could probably fit like four of them on top of each other.
4: Yeah.
2: In the background is Not and Bremer McCoy, Ethereal, Enchanting, Mesmerizing, A Journey of Tranquility. The name of the album is Notten. Came out on Bremer McCoy Music in 2021. This is Mit Hazert. It's just nice, like kind of like spa music for your afternoon tea.
4: It's time for some tea.
2: Yeah. Ah, it is relaxing.
4: Yeah. It's good music to dial the phone to.
2: Yeah.
4: Get your phone out. You got your phone in your pocket. It's either in your pocket or next to you on the desk or on the sofa. Yeah. Get your phone out. Dial 256-2001. Also, if you're listening on the app, you can do it through the app.
2: Yeah. Speaking of local bands, too, the Baby Tyler Band, just got off a European tour with Heather the Jerk. If you follow them on Instagram, they posted a lot of like trip pics. And it was really cool to see the adventures and fun stuff. But I got some Baby Tyler, also some Heather the Jerk. They're going to be performing at the Ohio Tavern.
4: Whoa.
2: Yeah, I know, right? Bringing some shows back to Ohio. It's not just karaoke anymore. Not just tacos. Not just Ohio.
4: It's rocking. Rocking tacos.
2: It's rocking. Show starts tomorrow at 8 p.m. And it's a suggested donation thing, sliding scale. So pay what you will, and that's kind of what you do when you're pledging to WRT. Pay what you will, pay what you can. 608-256-2001. We're still looking for a new Evergreen donor. That would be a great way to become a lasting part of the community here.
4: The thing I didn't mention about the last anonymous donor was that they were a new donor.
2: They're new. They are. Yeah.
4: Yep.
2: Yeah, Bruce.
4: Oh, we have another one. Oh, we have one that just popped.
2: Oh, yeah.
4: Bruce.
2: Another new donor.
4: Another donor.
2: Yeah.
4: Bruce. Thank you, Bruce, from Madison.
2: So we got Partyville in the house. We got Madison. We got Ventura. We got, thank you. Thank you, Bruce. Likes Who Cooks For You, Mel and Floyd, and Soul Sessions.
4: Yeah.
2: Nice. Good picks. And then You Cook For Me. Thanks, guys. Love you guys. Love you too, Bruce. Thank you so much.
4: We try to cook it up.
2: We're going to get back into this this Devo Recombo DNA before we get into a couple local bands. This is from the Recombo property of the Recombo DNA Laboratories. We also heard just a little snippet, A Necessary Response with Gerald Cassell.
4: Yeah.
2: Here's Turn Around, which many of you probably heard first from Nirvana, but here's Devo's version. Here we go.

And yeah, let me get the song I wanted to play on. That was Snowball. It's an alternate take. Let's see. Well, I can just get this queued up. Oh yeah, here's Turn Around. Here we go. Yeah, Turn Around. It's Devo. And we got a couple from Heather the Jerk coming up, playing tomorrow night at Ohio with Baby Tyler. Yeah. That show starts at 8, so coming right up, some local music. Pledge now, 608-256-2001.

Yes, Baby Tyler. Baby Tyler Band playing tomorrow night with Heather the Jerk. Straight off of a European tour from the album Sucker with a Dream. That's The Pressure. The Pressure. Catch them tomorrow night at Ohio starting at 8 p.m. Sliding Scale to get in. Thanks to superfan Lisa who pledged online. Likes Who Cooks For You, Mel and Floyd, and Green Morning Radio. And You Cook For Me. Thanks, guys. Thank you, superfan Lisa. Thank you, Bruce. Oh, I think we actually thanked you. So we could always thank a superfan again. Thank you, Lisa. And thank you to Lisa and, Hannah. And Lainey out there taking pledge, your pledges, taking the phones. Call now. They can take you through all the wonderful premiums that we have. All different levels. We got those bumper stickers. You can support Wart by having a bumper sticker on many different premiums that you can get your hands on. 608-256-2001. That's 608-256-2001. What do we got coming up? Let's see here. Got a couple announcements, and then I'll be right back with some Laughing Hyenas from the compilation American Noise Volume 2, part of that Smart Studios documentary that Wendy Schneider put together, and folks from Smart Studios. Let's see here. Yeah, a couple quick announcements. We'll get right back to the music, but don't delay. Call 608-256-2001.

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0: and the long-term consequences of both.
1: That might actually be our mission statement.
0: See you October 5th.
2: 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Here is Laughing Hyenas.

Yeah, Mr. Pharmacist. Going out to all those PharmD students at the university. Oh my goodness. It's the fall, folks. 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I'm The Real Jaguar. This is Who Cooks For You, coming at you every Friday afternoon from 2 to 4:30. We don't have any new pledgers to thank, but the phones are open. Call now, 608-256-2001. We just heard The Fall doing Mr. Pharmacist. We heard Laughing Hyenas with Wild Heart. That comes from American Noise Volume 2. Came out on Dirt Nap Records in 2019. I think you're all caught up. You are all caught up, but call now, 608-256-2001. We could hear from a few more people, actually quite a few more people, about another seven people in the next hour. It's 3:30 in the p.m. Let's see if we can get to anything else. I think we're all pretty much caught up on announcements, but we got more coming at you. Here's one, another nice cover from a band. Might recognize it's the Cramps covering Strychnine.

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1: Now through October 17th, Madison Theatre Guild proudly presents Sarah Ruhl's Eurydice, a beautifully fantastical and moving reimagining of the ancient Greek myth of Orpheus and Eurydice. 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

0: Ooh, a little tang for your afternoon tea.
1: Yeah.
0: The Phantom Surfers with Stiletto out. Eight Deadly Ones from 1991 on Norton Records. Heard the Dead Kennedys. I thought I was playing Buzz Bomb, but I got the side wrong. It's all right.
1: It happens, you know.
0: There's a word in there I would have had to bleep
1: out. Yeah, that's true. Yeah, that's true. Yeah, we realized that.
0: It rhymes with hiss. But anyway, we heard Dead Kennedys' Dead End. Hey, from Plastic Surgery, Disaster in God We Trust, 1981 on Gold State Music. Whoa.
1: Yeah, that's a while ago.
0: Yeah. It comes with like this is like an original because it comes with like, this was from Jamie Cowell too.
1: Yeah, that would make sense.
0: Punk rock Jamie. It's actually on Alternative Tentacles and was released in 1981. So, yeah. Or excuse me, 82, this version. And this is just Plastic Surgery Disaster, so. Yeah. All right. Virus 27 as well. The Cramps before that, covering Strychnine. That's from the songs The Lord Taught Us, 1979 EMI Records. I think we're all caught up. We did the fall, Mr. Pharmacist, going out to all you PharmD students and anybody else out there.
1: Farming.
0: Your citizens pharmacist. Keeping your Friday afternoon going right. It's 3:41. We're looking for some more pledges. Call now, 608-256-2001. But we got somebody, right?
1: We got somebody online. Oh, wow. Pam from here in Madison.
0: Yeah.
1: Is getting a hat and loves Democracy Now. So thank
0: Wonderful.
1: You, Pam.
0: Wonderful. Thank you, Pam. Yeah, the skull baseball hat and that fearsome black, it's flying. It's flying.
1: Fine, freak flag frying.
0: Yeah, thank
1: so
0: you.
1: So it's one of the things that we have. We don't have a huge list of premiums. But we have the new shirt that's at $100 also in your choice of size and colors. You get a denim, you get an olive, you get a gray.
0: Yeah.
1: It's a cool design. We're different at WRT, and we are different. And that's you. You as the listener, as the donor, you're different. You're not just an ordinary schlub who turns on the radio and you know, you get more out of what you do, and we want you to help us out a little bit with a little bit of Little change. Change is going
0: to
1: come.
0: To promote WRT and your listener-sponsored community radio. That's what keeps us going. We've been doing it for over 50 years.
1: Yeah.
0: And why not continue doing it?
1: We're a little more than halfway through the show. Oh, we only got about 45 minutes left. So
0: yeah,
1: we're doing all right. We've had a nice little flurry of pledges, but we could use a couple phone calls.
0: Yeah.
1: I think we only had one phone call. All the pledges have been online. So let's get a couple more people to call. 256-2001. Give the phone answers a little something to chew on, and you can request songs also if you pledge and you want to request a song. It'll come to us and we'll be able to track it down and put it on. So that's our service.
0: Who cooks for you? What makes you sizzle?
1: Yeah.
0: What gets you going on this Friday afternoon? You know, the leaves are changing and you know the air is feeling a little cool, but you stay warm with WRT.
1: That's right, and you can do it by calling 256-2001.
0: This is your chance. This is your chance to make it count for Who Cooks For You. Been on here 19 years now.
1: Wow.
0: It'll be the 20th year starting next July. I can't believe it.
1: It's
0: gone by.
1: That is crazy.
0: In the background, this is one of the songs I remember playing when I first started. This is Stone Roses. The song's called Fool's Gold.
1: Oh, that's funny. Is it all? Is it? It says it's the best of the Stone, the very best. So, is it all the first record?
0: pretty much. Yeah,
1: I guess they had a second record. I don't know that I've ever listened to it.
0: It's the very best of what they've done so far.
1: That first record was killer.
0: Great band, Stone Roses. You are listening to WRT. It's 3:44 in the PM. But now is your time to call 608-256-2001.
2: Do it.
0: Do it now.

All right. Well, we don't have anybody to thank, but somebody did call in to make a request. Somebody who had made a pledge. We're going to give this a chance. I got to kind of be on my toes for this one. But this is Dead Kennedys, Chemical Warfare. Call now, 608-256-2001.

0: too.
1: Come on, I'm not gonna do it.

0: my goodness. Hey, fellow listeners, thankful listeners. Thanks for catching that. I did say that the Heather the Jerk and the Baby Tyler Band were playing tomorrow night. No. In fact, it is tonight. Tonight, Friday. Friday, the 10th. Or excuse me, Friday, 10-2, 26. Oh, my goodness. That the Ohio Tavern. It is 21 up. It starts at 8 p.m. It's Baby Tyler Band, then Heather the Jerk sets following the band, DJ sets following the band. And it's part of the Heather the Jerk's Scroll If You Love Devil album and the new Baby Tyler 7-inch coming out on Goodbye Boozy Records. Thank you. Thank you, listener.
1: Alert listener.
0: Yeah, it is. You could come on in. You're not interrupting us. So again, it's Heather the Jerk and the Baby Tyler Band tonight at the Ohio Tavern starting at 8 p.m. Suggested donation, sliding scale, and it's a 21 and up show. I'll give you a rundown of what you just heard. We just heard Roxy Music doing Additions of You from For Your Pleasure from 1973 on EG Records. We heard Iggy and the Stooges doing Death Trip. That's an alternate Iggy mix. Might be a version of Loose. That comes from the Raw Power. They say Raw Power when I clicked it in, but it's rare power. At least is where I got it on from a record store day release. This is why, because it was celebrating the 45th anniversary.
1: With
0: the rarest and rawest 9 deep cuts officially on LP for the first time, alternate outtakes from Raw Power.
1: Raw Power.
0: We heard David Bowie with What in the World? That's from Low. Came out. That's his Berlin era time. His Berlin period. And I guess that gets lumped into like krautrock, which is kind of interesting.
1: Yeah.
0: On the like tail end of it or whatever. Before you got
1: the. I like that record more than I like the other Berlin records. One's actually. Yeah. Low's got the best songs on it out of those.
0: I've always loved Low. Yeah. We heard one from Dead Kennedys. Another one from Dead Kennedys with Chemical Warfare. That's from Fresh Fruit for Rotting Vegetables, going out to Pledger, who pledged their support and wanted to hear a song.
1: And hey, we also got a pledge.
0: Yeah, we did.
1: Yep.
0: Yeah, and we also
1: from Darren.
0: Darren, and we also.
1: Oh, sorry, Anonymous.
0: Anonymous online. We also heard the Stone Roses doing Fool's Gold from the very best of the Stone Roses. Came out on Silvertone Records in 2003. And as the report goes, Angel, also from Madison, picked up on that lightweight bag in royal blue. Thank you, Angel. We'll be sending you a thank you card. So thank you so much for your support. We're getting there. We're getting close.
1: We got about 20 minutes left. We could use a couple more calls.
0: We could.
1: And that would really put us near where we want to be.
0: Yeah, near the goal.
1: Doing well.
0: The goal is something that's set, but it is not necessarily what we're always striving for. We're striving for more. So call.
1: More better. Do better. We're striving for good radio.
0: Keep
1: the radio good.
0: Yeah. And so what you just heard, we heard Roxy Music, Iggy Pop, David Bowie, Dead Kennedys, Stone Roses. Come on, you guys. 608-256-2001. Come on, you ladies. 608-256-2001. Come on, you animals. 608.
1: Yeah, animals.
0: 256.
1: Your kitties, by the phone right now.
0: 2001. And one more time for that correction. Baby Tyler Band, Heather the Jerk, tonight at the Ohio Tavern starting at 8 p.m. 21 and up.
1: You show up tomorrow, you're going to be late.
0: They're fresh off their European tour.
1: Yeah, they've been touring, so they're going to be tight.
0: They're going to be so good. Oh, my goodness. That's going to be a great show. What do we got now? Oh, I've been wanting to play this for a while because, you know, the leaves are turning. Here's the White Stripes. I saw this at James Madison when they...
1: Oh, yeah. I remember that.
0: When they were wee bitty group.
1: Mm-hmm. They were just some kids.
0: Yeah. Here's... The White Stripes. You'll know the song.

0: Here we go. Little Ty Segall right there.
1: Yeah.
0: With black paint, bristling through songs. We heard the White Stripes, Dirty Leaves and Dirty Ground. And this right here is Supergrass with Cotton Fuzz. Call now, 608-256-2001. We just need a couple more pledges to
1: just two more
0: set us over.
1: Yeah.
0: 608-256-2001. Do it now.

0: Well, that was a band from Stephen Malcolmus's group. That was the drummer. I remember picking that up when Stephen Malcolmus and the Jicks played at the High Noon Saloon. And his drummer opened up the show with his band Street Nights. And we heard Young Narcs from You Have My Word. It came out on Friendship Records in 2013. Before that, Supergrass with Caught by the Fuzz from Aisha Coco from 1995. Came out on Echo Records. We heard Ty Segall doing Black Paint from Chrome. Came out in Drag City just last month. The White Stripes with Dead Leaves and the Dirty Ground from White Blood Cells from 2001. Picked that up at Exclusive Company and still have the sticker on that. You know how much I paid for that?
1: $100. No, it was new.
0: It was suggested list price. I don't know if you remember their price tags. $9.98.
1: Wow.
0: Regular price, $7.27.
1: Wow.
0: But if you paid for it in cash, it was $6.99.
1: Wow, that's really cheap.
0: Yeah.
1: Even for a record back then, that's like very cheap.
0: On sympathy for the record industry.
1: And back when records were not, major labels were not really printing vinyl and wholesale.
0: And
1: so
0: speaking of giving the customer, giving the listener what they deserve, the way you can get your premiums for a little bit cheaper is becoming an Evergreen donor.
1: That's right.
0: You got about 7 minutes left in this show to become an Evergreen donor.
1: Yeah.
0: Start it off with Who Cooks For You.
1: Who cooks it?
0: You get a reduced price for some of these premiums, including this new shirt, which is fantastic new shirt called We're Different. It's a long sleeve t-shirt, comes in three colors. Our phone answers are also happy to take your calls and take you through that. We got Hannah and Lainey, 608-256-2001. And
1: we got someone to thank.
0: We do.
1: We got Larry.
0: Larry.
1: Larry from Illinois.
0: All right, Larry from Illinois.
1: From Caledonia.
0: Uncle Lair. Oh, I wish I had my
1: Uncle
0: animal
1: Larry.
0: I wish I had my animal stories.
1: You're
0: Uncle
1: Lujak.
0: And Larry Lujak.
1: He got a generous pledge, and he's picking up a shirt.
0: Awesome.
1: So
0: cool. Thank you. We'll be right back. I wanted to play playing that last song.
1: We got a comment quick.
0: Three
1: favorite shows, they're all good. I listen all the time, even though sometimes the signal goes in and out.
0: Yeah.
1: I love the Jaguar and all the Saturday shows.
0: Oh, cool.
1: Everyone is very nice.
0: Yeah, and you know,
1: you're right, that's true.
0: I'm listening as I sometimes drive to Chicago. I would have been driving to Chicago this afternoon, but just didn't have it in me.
1: Yeah.
0: DJ Shadow is doing the introducing tour, celebrating 30 years of introducing. That's going to be at the Vic with Open Mike Eagle opening up
1: nice.
0: The show. But that show starts at 7:30. So not going to happen.
1: Caledonia is right outside of Rockford. So,
0: you kind of start to...
1: Yeah, you're getting right on the edge of it.
0: You get into Illinois and you start to, it fades. But guess what? We got a new transmitter.
1: Yeah, so I'm guessing you're getting a better picture right now than normal. So,
0: but we got about 5 minutes left. I wanted to play this because it just reminded me of The Flavor That Kills, local band. Here's one from their brand new album, came out last year, Thunderbird Lodge. This is Sigma Daddy going out to, 608-256-2001. Just a couple more pledges, please, in the next 5 minutes. 608-256-2001. We want to hear from you. Here's The Flavor That Kills.

0: A little.
1: Yeah.
0: Flavor That Kills, but now it's everybody, everybody.
1: Everybody everywhere.
0: We just heard Sigma Daddy from Thunderbird Lodge in the background. Yeah. Ow. It's Black Box, everybody, everybody. And we want to thank everybody,
1: everybody for pledging, but especially those people that pledged
0: to this show.
1: Angel.
0: We'd like to thank Pam.
1: We'd like to thank Superfan Lisa.
0: We'd like to thank Bruce.
1: We'd like to thank Anonymous.
0: We would also like to thank David.
1: We'd like to thank Anonymous again.
0: Another Anonymous. We'd also like to, Bob Nelson, he cut Mel and Floyd.
1: We'd like to thank Larry.
0: We'd like to thank
1: Dr. Coolerama.
0: Dr. Coolerama.
1: We'd like to thank Anonymous again.
0: Another Anonymous.
1: And Pam.
0: Pam, thank you.
1: And that's it.
0: We got two Pams. All right.
1: Oh, that was the same Pam. Pam's getting thanked twice because we're nice.
0: Hey, Pam, you're great.
1: Pams.
0: I appreciate you. It is the second, and it is tonight is when...
1: Oh, we got one more.
0: Oh, we do.
1: Rolling in from Andy in Madison.
0: Awesome. Andy, thank you.
1: Mel and Floyd, Who Cooks For You Entertainment with John Craniac. So thank you, Andy. Sneaking it in right at the last minute. Thank you.
0: Yeah, Andy, you really set us over our goal, so thank you.
1: Thank you, Andy. Appreciate it.
0: Appreciate it very much, and appreciate all of you who continue to pledge your support to community radio. It's a vital part of this community. We can't get, we can't really get by without you. So,
1: no, we can't. We need your support. 256-2001 if you want to call to Democracy Now!
0: 256-2001. And again, tonight, that show, the Heather the Jerk show and Baby Tyler is at the Ohio Tavern tonight. It's tonight starting at 8 p.m. Have a great weekend, folks. So much to do.
1: Bye.
0: Great.

0: Report. I'm Amy Goodman. In Tennessee, Krista Pike remains in critical condition, hospitalized after surviving two lethal injections Wednesday. Her legal team is calling on the Republican Governor Bill Lee to reduce Pike's sentence to life in prison and call the botched execution, quote, cruel and torturous, unquote. Krista Pike was still breathing after she was strapped to a gurney and injected with two syringes of pentobarbital as prison officials attempted to kill her for more than 2 hours. This is Pike's attorney, Randy Spivey, speaking Thursday.
1: The state of Tennessee has shown us again that they are not capable of carrying out an execution consistent with basic human dignity. Last night was not just inefficient, it was cruel and it was torturous. It was also predictable. Krista's legal team told the state of Tennessee and the court that her medical conditions would cause her to suffer an agonizing death. The state and the court dismissed Krista's concerns.
0: Krista Pike would have been the first woman executed in Tennessee in 200 years. Her story's renewed debate on sentencing reform as Pike was just 18 years old when she was convicted of murder in 1995 and sentenced to death. She's also a survivor of childhood sexual abuse. The UN's Human Rights Office has urged Tennessee not to pursue another execution attempt. This is Ravina Shamdasani, UN Human Rights spokesperson.
2: The death penalty has no place in any society, and Krista Pike's case lays bare the multiple reasons why capital punishment should be abolished. Her prolonged suffering is abhorrent and cruel. Key fair trial questions remain unresolved. We call on the state authorities not to pursue any further attempts to execute Krista Pike.
0: The Pentagon is deploying a third aircraft carrier strike group and up to 10,000 U.S. Marines to the Middle East. The USS Theodore Roosevelt carrier and the USS Macon Island amphibious ready group left the port of San Diego this week, are expected to be positioned near Iran by the end of November. They'll add to about 50,000 U.S. military personnel already in the region. In an interview with Time magazine published Thursday, President Trump said renewed large-scale strikes on Iran were possible after the November midterm elections. Meanwhile, ships continue to come under fire while transiting the Strait of Hormuz, with five vessels reportedly struck by projectiles in just 72 hours. On Thursday, a supertanker with a capacity of 2.5 million barrels of oil caught fire after it was hit off the coast of Oman. The Saudi-led military alliance fighting Houthi militias in Yemen said Thursday it intercepted four drones launched over southern Saudi Arabia. The alliance accused the Houthis of targeting an electric power station in the holy city of Medina, a charge the Houthis denied. Meanwhile, there were reports of loud explosions in the Houthi-controlled city of Sana'a overnight as Yemen government forces carry out airstrikes. The International Organization for Migration, more than 145,000 people have been displaced in Yemen since the conflict escalated in June. In the United Kingdom said Thursday they'd arrested a 25-year-old British-Iranian dual national in London following a security incident at RAF Fairford Air Base on Sunday. The UK has allowed the US to launch attacks in Iran from the airbase since March. Authorities did not name the man who's being held on suspicion of terrorist acts, the same charge levied against five British nationals who were arrested outside RAF Fairford, then released on bail. On Thursday, British Prime Minister Andy Burnham said his government had strong indications of Iranian involvement in the incident. But exactly what took place outside the airbase remains unclear. A police search of vans being used by the men turned up no signs of explosives. However, the vans did contain empty barrels, large tanks, siphoning pumps and fuel, leading to widespread speculation that the men were stealing petrol rather than plotting an attack. In Texas, Wilbur Rafael Garces Perez, the 28-year-old Venezuelan

0: forces. Vehicle pursuits and traffic stops involving U.S. officers have been under heavy scrutiny as agents have fired their guns more than a dozen times in these encounters since Trump returned to office. At least four people have been killed, including 52-year-old Mexican father Lorenzo Salgado Araujo, fatally shot in Houston in July, and several others wounded. In Minneapolis, the family of Renee Good filed a pair of federal civil rights lawsuits on Thursday over her fatal shooting at the hands of ICE agent Jonathan Ross during mass deportation sweeps in January. One lawsuit seeks to hold the U.S. government accountable under the Tort Claims Act, alleging wrongful death, negligence, and emotional distress. A second lawsuit names ICE agent Jonathan Ross and several top current and former Trump administration officials, including Stephen Miller and Kristi Noem. It accuses them of a conspiracy to interfere with the civil rights of Renee Good, as well as Somali and Spanish-speaking immigrants in the Twin Cities. On Thursday, Renee Good's partner, Becca Good, spoke publicly for the first time since the fatal shooting on January 7th.
1: I don't hate the people who took Renee from us, but what I want them to understand is every single day they get to look at their children and their wives and their sisters and know what they took from our family. They took a mother away from her children. They know that and they will carry it forever.
0: President Trump left the White House for campaign events in Texas and Oklahoma on Thursday, the first of what he says will be 32 days of campaigning right up to Election Day. Trump is opening his tour in states normally considered safe territory for Republicans who fear the president's dismal poll numbers will drag down their chances in the midterm elections. Trump's first stop was a Dallas area truck factory where he rallied support for Texas Attorney General and Republican Senate nominee Ken Paxton, who's polling behind Democrat James Tallarico. No Texas Democrat has won a statewide election in Texas since 1994. According to secretly recorded audio published by the New York Times, Paxton told a group of conservative donors and lobbyists last week that Trump's midterm convention in Dallas had hurt his Senate campaign.
2: When we did that convention, it dropped our numbers. Everybody's numbers dropped.
0: Republican-affiliated groups spent $122 million last month alone in support of Ken Paxton's Senate run, including $20 million spent by Donald Trump's super PAC, MAGA, Inc. In September, Paxton told a Texas podcaster he would be unable to compete without money from outside groups.
3: And the only thing that really saves us is that the Supreme Court came along and allowed the super PACs. Otherwise, you could not run a race in Texas.
0: And in Spain, a fragmented Spanish parliament is set to vote today on a pair of measures to ban evictions until 2030 while protecting the rights of tenants. The measures are expected to fail since the party of Spanish Prime Minister Pedro Sanchez does not hold a majority in the parliament. Sanchez issued the housing decrees in response to public uproar over the eviction of 87-year-old Mari Carmen from her lifelong home in Madrid. Activists have set up large protest encampments in Madrid's Puerta del Sol Square. Their protests have spread to Barcelona and other Spanish cities.
4: It's very important to protest because the problem is very big. There are many people that can't afford rent. Many people, young people, older middle-aged people. Housing is a very big problem. I don't know why this movement didn't start before.
0: And those are some of the headlines. This is Democracy Now!, democracynow.org, The War and Peace Report. I'm Amy Goodman.
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6: 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Our theme for this pledge drive is Wart, We're Different, kind of a celebration of all the different kind of varieties of things you'll hear on this station. That includes great music, great news, really incisive stuff, and of course, great talk. Democracy Now! Is obviously a show that's near and dear to our heart. It's not a show that's locally produced. It's produced in New York, but still one that we love. And it kind of demonstrates, I think, some of the value of getting news from a lot of different places. I am always impressed. I, myself, am something of a news junkie. And yet, every time I listen to Democracy Now!, I hear a story that I didn't hear anywhere else. So today, it's that story we just heard about the rent strikes in Spain. I can't think of any other outlet that's covering it. Certainly no one covering it quite like Amy Goodman. And so that's something that I find I really appreciate as a listener. If you appreciate stuff like that too, go ahead and give us a call and pledge. We're always, you know, trying to keep things rolling here. There's thank you gifts that we can offer for your pledge. The one that sort of is featured this drive, that We're Different t-shirt, that's at the $100 level. So if you're interested in that, that's what you'd have to do. That t-shirt, I've been listening to the drive this whole week, and that t-shirt features a mythical animal that I've really listened to a lot of people struggle to describe. So I'm going to do my version of it. It's kind of like a monster from Where the Wild Things Are in my mind, but it's got like a rainbow tail, kind of a rhinoceros haunches, there's wings, a cow face, zebra chest, duck legs, and Pegasus wings, we'll say. It's very striking. I think people will stop and look and then see that you listen to a very cool radio station. So if that sounds of interest to you, go ahead and give us a call. One more time, that number is 608-256-2001 or pledge online at wortfm.org. 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
0: This is Democracy Now!, democracynow.org, The War and Peace Report. I'm Amy Goodman. Tennessee's Governor Bill Lee has halted all remaining executions this year after a death row prisoner survived two lethal injections Wednesday night. According to her lawyers, Krista Pike was still breathing after she was strapped to a gurney and injected with two syringes of pentobarbital in a botched execution that spanned more than 2 hours. Witnesses say Pike described a burning spot in her arm that felt like it was going to burst. She smiled and laughed, then gasped repeatedly and began snoring, but continued to breathe. She was later taken to the hospital. Tennessee Governor Bill Lee has ordered an independent review of the botched execution, but Krista Pike's attorneys say he should go further and commute her sentence. On Thursday, Krista Pike's attorney, Randy Spivey, addressed reporters during a news conference.
7: Krista is alive right now. We don't have a sense of her prognosis or much update on her health at the moment. But we do know that she is alive right now and receiving life-saving medical care. The state of Tennessee has shown us again that they are not capable of carrying out an execution consistent with basic human dignity. Last night was not just inefficient, it was cruel, and it was torturous. It was also predictable. Krista's legal team told the state of Tennessee and the court that her medical conditions would cause her to suffer an agonizing death. The state and the court dismissed Krista's concerns. The governor's call for an independent review does not go far enough. After having endured solitary confinement for more than 20 years and a full attempt to kill her by lethal injection, Krista has endured punishment greater than any other person in the history of the American death penalty.
0: Krista Pike's lawyers revealed the execution team went through at least 7 needles trying to find a vein, including one that appeared to be bent when it was pulled from her arm. Medical experts say the blistering and burning around the IV insertion sites suggest the pentobarbital may have leaked into the surrounding tissue rather than entering Pike's bloodstream, potentially causing chemical burns. Some experts have raised the possibility the pentobarbital may have degraded or expired, which could have made it less effective. Krista Pike was sentenced to death for a 1995 murder she committed when she was 18 years old. She would have been the first woman executed in Tennessee in 200 years. Wednesday night's attempted execution went forward only after the U.S. Supreme Court lifted a stay by an appeals court, which had paused her execution to consider whether her sentencing had fully weighed mitigating evidence, including severe childhood trauma and neglect, including rape and sexual abuse, and mental illness. Weeks before her botched execution, Pike and her lawyers argued a single-dose lethal injection could be tantamount to torture due to Pike's small veins. This is an unedited audio recording shared by her lawyers with the New York Times.
8: The concerns I have on our lethal injection method are simply that I do not have good things. Tony Carruthers lived out my worst nightmare, detail for detail. And I don't want to go through that. The drug is supposedly burns very bad. And so that sounds scary to me because they use the word Drano in speaking about this drug. And the thought of suffocating and drowning on my own bodily fluid and blood isn't very appealing to me. I'm very remorseful now. I wasn't in the beginning when I first caught this charge. I didn't care what I had done or who I sent it to. The horror of the pain that I caused her family, my co-defendant's family. I've affected this world in such a negative way. When all I ever wanted to do was care for people and leave love, I have done the opposite of that, and that pains me.
0: Those were the words of Krista Pike speaking weeks ahead of her botched execution. She was referring to the case of Tennessee death row prisoner Tony Carruthers, who was issued a 1-year stay of execution in May after prison officials were unable to find a backup injection vein in another botched execution attempt that left Carruthers suffering and in pain for over an hour. Pike's lawyer said, quote, "We take no pleasure in being right, but the concerns raised by Ms. Pike proved to be true. Difficult vein access, blown veins, degraded pentobarbital, no emergency medical care available when things inevitably go wrong, all under a protocol that remains veiled in secrecy," they say. Well, for more, we're joined by two guests in Nashville, Tennessee. We're joined by Stephen Hale, criminal justice reporter at the Nashville Banner, author of Death Row Welcomes You, Visiting Hours in the Shadow of the Execution Chamber. He witnessed Krista Pike's box execution on Wednesday evening in Orleans, Massachusetts. We're joined by Sandra Babcock, clinical professor at Cornell Law School, director of the Cornell Center on the Death Penalty Worldwide. She recently co-wrote an article headlined, "Tennessee Failed Krista Pike Long Before Her Execution Date." We welcome you both to Democracy Now! Let's begin in Nashville. Stephen Hale, you witnessed the attempted execution of Krista Pike. Can you explain what happened?
9: Thanks for having me, Amy. I guess the answer is yes and no. I can tell you what I saw. One of the continuing frustrations of this situation from our perspective as reporters is that we can't explain as much as we'd like to be able to. But I can tell you that, yes, what you described there in your intro is correct. Krista Pike, we understand, was given 2 rounds of lethal injection drug pentobarbital. I have seen 5 executions in Tennessee, including the aborted one that you mentioned of Tony Carruthers back in May. And I've never seen anything like what we saw Wednesday night. And a number of the witnesses who were there with me have also seen a number of other lethal injections in this state and others. And it was new to all of us. It was pretty clear early on that things were going wrong, but even then, we didn't know they would go quite as wrong as they did. And it's all been quite disturbing, as you can imagine.
0: Describe what you heard and saw.
9: So you mentioned that Krista Pike was talking and kind of smiling even at times. She was in conversation with her spiritual advisor who was in the room with her. And they, in the early stages of this attempted execution, were repeating a kind of prayer mantra. They were saying, may you be at peace, may you be at peace, may you be kind and gentle to yourself. At one point, she looked over in our direction at the window that we were sitting behind, and she said to the people behind the glass, and she repeated that again, may you be at peace. But wasn't long after that the drugs were administered, and even at a certain point we saw what we understand to be a signal in the execution chamber that the drugs had been fully administered. And even after that point, she was still moving her body. She was still talking to her spiritual advisor, and that continued long after we expected it to. What then happened was obviously a very long process, but the curtain was drawn twice. And for your viewers to understand, that's normally only done right before the person is declared dead. In this case, the curtain was closed while we all knew she was still alive, and we could still hear her breathing, snoring, kind of struggling. And it was then her spiritual advisor was pulled out of the execution chamber. We waited there in the dark for a bit, and then the prison officials came and brought the spiritual advisor back into the execution chamber so that they could try again. And that's when they gave her a second round of pentobarbital. We continued to hear her snoring, at times saw her, you know, kind of opening her mouth wide, almost as if gasping, but without making a sound. And then at a certain point, the curtain was closed again. And I repeat, it was closed while we could still hear her and knew she was alive. And we sat there for around 50 minutes, listening to the sound of her snoring quite loudly, breathing, you know, in strained breaths, but with no information about what was or wasn't going on behind the curtain.
0: As we watch the news conference, Dr. Babcock, you're one of the attorneys for Krista Pike. The attorneys called for the governor to commute Krista's sentence. The governor's announced independent review was described as insufficient without greater transparency and preservation of records. Can you talk about the legal recourse you have right now? I mean, my understanding is Krista Hale is in the hospital in critical condition. They're trying to keep her alive, and if they succeed and she's sent back to the prison, they will try to kill her again?
10: The most important thing right now is that Krista pulls through this. We still don't know what her prognosis is, and we are all waiting to see, and that is the primary concern. But in the meantime, the governor must immediately commute her death sentence. Krista Pike, as Mr. Spivey said a few minutes ago, has just experienced the most agonizing attempt at lethal injection in the country's history. And it's important to remember that Krista should never have been in this position. She should never have been sentenced to death in the first place. She was an 18-year-old kid, an immature 18-year-old, who was just a year after a violent rape, which was the last of three different men who had raped her in the course of her childhood and adolescence. She was not receiving medication for post-traumatic stress disorder and bipolar disorder at the time of this crime, which she committed with her abusive boyfriend at the time. There are so many reasons why she never should have been in that execution chamber in the first place. And on top of that, the state of Tennessee had always accused her of fabricating these accounts of childhood sexual abuse and rape. They called her a liar, a pathological liar. They said that she was promiscuous. They said that she had invited it or invented it. In fact, her sexual assaults were documented by police reports, court records, hospital records. She actually reported them, unlike most rape victims. And after decades of denying the truth of her suffering, the state just last month finally admitted that it did not dispute her history as a survivor of unimaginable sexual violence. We tried to get the courts to stop her execution, and the Sixth Circuit agreed, and they halted it. And the state immediately appealed, and the Supreme Court vacated that stay over the dissents of three justices who said, we must recognize that we are not infallible and that there is a risk of irretrievable harm if this execution goes forward. Their concerns were ignored. The state of Tennessee plowed ahead. As you said at the top of the hour, and as Mr. Spivey explained, the state was on notice about her medical condition. All of these facts were known to the courts. This case represents a colossal failure, not only of the lethal injection process, but of the legal architecture that is supposed to ensure that people do not suffer a torturous death at the hands of the state.
0: Stephen Hale, I want to thank you for being with us. Criminal justice reporter at the Nashville Banner, author of the book Death Row welcomes you, visiting hours in the shadow of the execution chamber, speaking to us from Nashville. And Sandra Babcock, clinical professor at Cornell Law School, director of the Cornell Center on the Death Penalty Worldwide. We'll link to your piece that you co-wrote, Tennessee Failed Krista Pike Long Before Her Execution. Coming up, Massacre at Minab, the school that became a grave. We'll speak to Jeremy Scahill of Drop Site News.
6: And this is Nate back at the WRT studios for our fall pledge drive. We have our first donor to thank, Joshua. Joshua's favorite show is The Mosh Pit. I never get to listen to those late night shows as much as I would like, but thank you so much, Joshua. And yeah, so as we think about the reason for a pledge drive, I think maybe people have already heard this if they're common listeners, but we are trying to get money to repair our elevator. That's a very important piece of equipment for us because it makes sure that our basement is accessible. Our basement is where our archiving is, where our newsroom is, where a couple of our recording studios are, and where a lot of our staff offices are. So it's a very important piece of equipment for us to make sure that our station is fully accessible. And that is going to cost us a pretty penny to make sure that that happens, somewhere in the realm of $140,000. So we're really hoping to try to give us a little padding to make sure that we can move forward with those repairs and or replacements. But at this time, I also like to highlight some of the other maybe smaller things that you might not think of that go into running a radio station. One of them, near and dear to my heart because I'm kind of responsible for it, is that every year, right around February or January, we submit our best news shows to the Wisconsin Broadcasters Association and the Milwaukee Press Club for awards. And those are almost always volunteer-produced shows, but they do cost money to send in. And that's the kind of thing that we are enthusiastic to spend money on. We want to make sure our volunteers' work gets honored and that they have the best best portfolio they can show. But, of course, it does cost money. And that's the kind of thing, if you want to support celebrating local journalism, if you want to support community journalism, volunteer journalism, that's the kind of thing that your money would be going to. So if that's of interest to you, go ahead and give us a call, 608-256-2001 for a pledge. Or you can always go online at WORTFM.org, click that donate button, Once again, the Democracy Now! Is a very considerable, very, very formidable program, often quite somber, often quite heavy, but it is the kind of thing that you won't really get anywhere else. A sort of incisive, in-depth look at stories that you probably have just seen the headlines of at other places. That's the kind of thing we really like to celebrate here at WRT, and it's the kind of thing that we offer to listeners like you. That's one of the things I like to tell people while we're doing these pledge drives is that you're not giving money to WORT directly. I mean, you are, but you also are making sure that WORT stays free for the other listeners. And so think about that as you think about whether there's maybe some room in your budget this month for a little thank you gift. That gift will go to making sure that WRT stays available and commercial free for as long as we can be on the air. So thanks so much. One more time, that number is 608-256-2001. 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
0: This is Democracy Now!, democracynow.org. I'm Amy Goodman. We're broadcasting from Publix, the House of Journalism in Berlin, Germany. The Pentagon sending a third aircraft carrier to the Middle East as President Trump considers a new escalation of the U.S. war in Iran. The latest move adds 7,000 sailors, up to 3,000 Marines, to the U.S. military presence in the region. Today, we spend the rest of the hour looking at the U.S. bombing of a children's school in the Iranian city of Manab on the first day of the U.S.-Israeli war on Iran. The bombing killed at least 156 people, 120 of them children, 26 teachers, all women. A United Nations fact-finding mission recently concluded the U.S. strike was a war crime, but the Trump administration has not yet even acknowledged U.S. responsibility. DropSite News is out this week with a devastating investigation into the bombing of the school. The article and accompanying video is headlined Massacre at Manab, the school that became a grave. We're joined right now by investigative journalist Jeremy Scahill, lead author on the report. In a moment, Jeremy, we'll play some of your interviews with survivors, first responders, and parents. But first, Jeremy, set up what happened that day on February 28th.
11: Thanks, Amy. We need to back up a few weeks and remember that Iran and the United States were engaged in an intense round of negotiations that were being mediated by the Sultanate of Oman, which had been the main mediator for two decades between the United States and Iran on nuclear issues, and it played a major role in brokering the 2015 JCPOA agreement signed under Barack Obama. And the Iranians were very skeptical about this process because just some months before these negotiations in June of 2025, when the Iranians were negotiating with the United States, the U.S. and Israel launched surprise bombing attacks against Iran in what became known as the 12-day war. But the foreign minister of Oman on February 27th had gone to the United States. He met with Vice President J.D. Vance in the White House. He came out and he told media that he was optimistic that a deal was going to be reached and that it would be historic in nature. Yes, there were details to work out. Nothing was guaranteed, but that there were technical talks scheduled for the following week in Vienna, Austria. And so when Iranians woke up on the morning of February 28th, let's remember this was a Saturday, but in Iran, Saturday is the beginning of the school and work week. And so Iranians were, you know, paying attention to everything, but they went to bed understanding that this process was still going on, that war was very much a possibility, but not believing it was going to start imminently because you had this next round of negotiations and you had the Omani foreign minister expressing optimism. Well, then as people are stuck in traffic jams, they're getting their kids out the door for school, children start arriving at school, we get the initial reports that there are airstrikes that have happened in Tehran, the capital of Iran. And the first strikes that happened that day were on the residence and offices of Supreme Leader Ayatollah Ali Khamenei. And so a lot of the media speculation at that point was about whether or not Iran's supreme leader had been assassinated. And word starts to spread very quickly across Iran and on state media that there are attacks happening throughout the country. And so administrators and officials in provinces around Iran begin calling schools and directing principals and teachers to start having parents come to take their children home. There was going to be a shelter in place order, and the Iranians had been through this before. And so as this is happening, we then start to hear shocking reports that in the southern Iranian city of Manab, a missile has slammed into a girls' school. And we start to see images that that show children and the bodies of children. And very quickly, the media narrative sort of becomes, and this is being pushed kind of by the United States, that the school had been right next to an IRGC missile facility and that it was sort of collateral damage. We did an investigation into this. There's been some very good reporting on this. This is not a story that we broke, but what we did is we really went deeply into what happened in the experience of Iranians who lived it that day. And by talking to teachers who survived, you know, 26 teachers were killed in this attack. One of them was pregnant, 120 children. This was not a single bombing or collateral damage. There were at least two direct hits on a school packed with children that was with Tomahawk cruise missiles, one of the most sophisticated weapons in the U.S. arsenal. And a couple of hours after those initial hits, as first responders came, as parents came, the U.S. launches more strikes. A total Iran says of 13 missiles were launched. The justice minister of Iran told me this isn't a double tap strike. This is a triple tap strike. And, you know, one of the most horrifying details, Amy, that we uncovered is that after the first bomb had hit near the school that morning, the teachers didn't believe that their school would be bombed because it was a school. And they had gathered the children, many of the children in the schoolyard because their parents had come to pick them up. And when the bombs hit not far away from the school, they said, my God, we need to get everyone back into the school. So they usher the children back into the school. One of the teachers took some of the girls into a prayer hall inside of the school. And then moments later, direct hit with a Tomahawk cruise missile on the school. So the protected site of the school, the parents and the teachers thought that they would find shelter there. And the United States directly bombed that school while they were inside.
0: Jeremy, I want to go to the voices of the people themselves. This is an excerpt of your Drop Site News new investigation, Massacre at Manav, the school that became a grave, featuring interviews with Yaqub Yazdanpanah. His daughter Fatima died in the strike. But first, this is preschool teacher Husnia Salem. She survived the bombing.
12: Like any other day, I got my child ready at 7 o'clock because my son is in fifth grade and attended the same school. I got my child ready and headed to school. My son went to the boys' school and I stayed at preschool in my own class. Our school had two floors. The upper floor was for the girls and the downstairs was for the boys. One section was for preschool. You can say there were three schools there. There were students there from all walks of life, children from working class families, educators. We had all kinds of students there.
13: I have to go back a little and tell you about how I chose this school. Fatima's mother and I had noticed Fatima's overflowing intelligence. When we would tell her a story, she would never forget the story, and she would recite the story moment by moment, word for word. I wanted to find a very good school that would address Fatima's needs and her active mind. After asking a lot of questions, I found Shajareh Tayyebeh School.
12: After the lesson started, we handed out books and the children did their activities. I took the children to the schoolyard, the park that was in our schoolyard, so the children could play. The time was around 9:30, I think, when I was informed by a friend that the war had started and they had hit Tehran.
11: In the first moments of the U.S. and Israeli bombing campaign, they strike the personal residence and offices of Ayatollah Ali Khamenei, the supreme leader of Iran, and they assassinated not only Khamenei, but members of his family. They start then striking other leadership targets of the IRGC, the elite military force of Iran, political offices in Iran, government ministries in Iran. And word starts to spread all across the country that this isn't just like a one-off airstrike, that this does seem to in fact be a full-scale war.
12: Administrators said there are war conditions and it's better if the children go home early. We didn't have a single thought or didn't imagine that they may want to hit our school. In complete calm and relaxation, we were calling families and telling them to come and take their children. As they were coming to get the kids, a number of the children had left and some were still at the school. I first heard the sound of an explosion.
14: After a missile strike nearby, some teachers ushered children back inside the school for protection.
12: The preschool children were 5 years old, and all they did was yell, "Miss, miss," and were crying. I ran to the children. I just said, "Get under the table." I didn't think they were going to hit the school. I just thought that someplace had been hit. I said, "Don't be afraid, sit down." I heard this horrible sound, and it was so close. Two simultaneous sounds. They're still in my ear. My son even describes them. And then explosion. Plaster was falling, the ground was shaking, and at that moment, I just looked at my preschool girls and my son, and I said to myself, "It's over. Now is the time when we go under the rubble. It's going to fall now." Then there were no more sounds. The class was full of smoke and dust. I told my son, "Yassine, run and open the door. Let's get out." My preschool kids didn't have shoes on since our classroom was carpeted. I took the children in my arms, one by one, and brought them outside. We exited from the preschool yard gate until we reached the first street. I looked behind me and I saw smoke and fire coming from the school office. All I said to the preschool children was, "Kids, just look in front of you. Don't look back." I told everyone to run to the school because they had hit the school. The children are under the ruins. Go save them.
0: That's an excerpt from Drop Site News' new investigation, Massacre at Manav, the school that became a grave. That was preschool teacher Hasnia Salem. She survived the bombing.
6: We're going to interrupt Democracy Now! For 1 second to talk about our fall pledge drive. 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I want to take a moment to talk a little bit about this piece that we're just listening to. I think Democracy Now! Is actually a really great illustration of one of the news philosophies that we try to uphold here at WORT, which is this idea that you should get your news from places that also feature voices of the subjects of power. There's so many news media that rely on powerful people as their primary sources, whether that be governments or businesses or, you know, celebrities, people, important people, professors, people that have sort of been recognized as powerful. And actually, I think that if you really want to get a good story, if you really want to have a robust news ecosystem, you really have to feature the voices of the people that have been the subject of power, that something has happened to them that they did not have full control over. So that kind of fits with your news philosophy. That kind of fits with what you look for in a news story. You can support work like that by going and giving us a pledge, calling us at 608-256-2001. Or going online, WRTFM.org. I'd like to also take the little time to talk about one of my favorite things that donors do here for WORT, which is they sign up to be Evergreen donors. The Evergreen program is one that we are really proud of. It's one where people can sign up and give on a monthly basis. It really helps us predict the future, set up more recurring costs, make sure that we're going to have enough money for payroll when that comes around, that sort of thing. And it's the kind of thing that helps us build programs. It helps us, you know that we're going to be okay for some of the core stuff so we can start targeting more ambitious things, more expensive things, and also just sort of make sure that we can plan for the future. So we really appreciate our Evergreen donors. If that is something that you can help us with, we would love for you to become one. And it really saves our butt come budgeting time. It's also the kind of thing where you can sort of set it and forget it. Just give, set up the charge and then leave it be. You don't have to make that phone call every pledge drive. You can just trust that you're supporting the news, you're supporting the talk, you're supporting the programming that you love. excuse me there. So we're hoping to get one new Evergreen donor in the next hour. That would be wonderful. We're also hoping to get one new donor, someone who's never given before. Of course, we love all of the people that have given in the past, but we also want to make sure that we're expanding our reach. We want to make sure that we have new listeners. We have people that are able to give for the first time, because that shows to us that we're doing the right thing, that we're expanding this programming, we're reaching new ears. So if you are a new ear, if this is maybe one of your first times going through a WRT pledge drive, you've been listening to Democracy Now!, but maybe this is your first time to realize that, oh, it's the kind of thing that I want to support, please, please, please give us a call, 608-256-2001. We'd love to hear from you, and we'd love to hear what it is about WART that makes it so special to you, because we have our reasons here at the station, why we give our time, why we labor away at this stuff, but it might be different for you. You know, listeners are an important part of this loop. They're an important part of what makes this a community, and so we definitely want to hear from you. One more time, that number is 608-256-2001. Back to the show.
0: In this clip, we hear more from Yagub Yazdepana, who describes how he raced to the school to look for his little daughter, Fatima.
13: It was like something was telling my heart that the school they were talking about was Shajareh Tayyabeh. I lost it. I left my classroom, ran home, took my car and sped to Minab. When I arrived, I said, oh no, the unimaginable had happened. As soon as I arrived there, I saw there was no school left. Two-thirds of the school, maybe more, had been destroyed. Smoke was rising from all over the school. It had turned into rubble. For a moment, I thought I was asleep and having a nightmare.
0: In this excerpt from Drop Site News' new investigation, Massacre at Manav, the school that became a grave, we hear two Iranian Red Crescent Society emergency workers describing the utter devastation following the U.S. strike on the Manav school.
15: Mothers came to me and said, my daughter is in the classroom. My son is in the classroom. In God's name, please bring me my son. We didn't know how to answer these families. Each body part that was brought out from the building and taken to the ambulances. The families ran, looking to see who it was.
13: People kept coming and coming to help, to remove children from under the ruins. All of us were there waiting. I, a 32-year-old father, was waiting for them to bring my daughter from under the ruins. Imagine the depth of this catastrophe and how hard it was for us.
16: There was a father with us who was searching for his two children. Until it was 4 or 5 o'clock at night, when his fingers no longer worked. His fingers were covered in blood. He had lost his fingernails. In that same condition, he fell asleep. There was also a father. We had nothing to give him. All that remained was a school bag and shoes. Where we had collected the school bag and shoes, the father sat and was talking to the school bag and shoes. He was just talking to the school bag and shoes. Nothing from his child has been recovered.
0: Again, those are two Red Crescent workers, an excerpt of Drop Site News' new investigation, Massacre at Manav, the school that became a grave. In March, President Trump and Defense Secretary Pete Hegseth denied the U.S. was responsible for bombing the school. They spoke to reporters aboard Air Force One.
17: Did the United States bomb a girls' elementary school in southern Iran on the first day of the war and kill 175 people?
18: based on what I've seen that was done by Iran.
19: Is that true, Mr. Hegseth, that it was Iran who did that?
20: We're certainly investigating.
19: Still investigating.
20: But the only side that targets civilians is Iran.
18: We think it was done by Iran.
0: That was Defense Secretary Pete Hegseth and President Trump. In July, President Trump told a different story, appearing on Fox News, talking about the airstrike.
21: There are images from this site that show fragments that appear to be from U.S. Tomahawk missiles. Is it possible that old intelligence or a mistake during a very active time in the war led to this event?
18: It is, but it's also possible that those images that you have are AI generated. Now, I know we're waiting for a conclusive report. I don't think there can be a conclusive report.
0: Oh, really? So that's President Trump talking about the report. Jeremy Scahill, you are the co-founder of Dropsite News. This is an incredible investigation, massacre at Manav. Can you respond to what Hegseth and Trump said and talk about the state of the investigation into this deadly attack on the schools February 28th that killed over 150 people, as you said, 120 of them children?
11: Amy, I think there's only two possibilities here for what actually happened that day. On the one hand, it's possible that because Pete Hegseth came in with a tone set by Trump himself, that civilian deaths don't matter, that soldiers and military personnel should not worry about killing or injuring civilians, that they eliminated the entire department that is supposed to do civilian harm mitigation, that they used AI, including Maven systems developed by Palantir, to rush to develop as many targets as possible, that they had old satellite photos that indicated that this was a military base and not a school, and that because of that disregard for civilians and civilian life, they pushed forward and said, we want to break records. They're always talking about records and maximize lethality. And so it was a process where they didn't care and they just started striking everything. On the flip side of it, and you know, former senior State Department official told me this, knowing what she knows about the entire system and the fact that this was struck in the first hours of the first day of this war that they had been planning, that something very sinister may well be at the core of this. And so, you know, it's important to say, up until the year 2013, this was this area in Manab was actually a facility that was operated by the IRGC. We obtained documents, and the satellite photos also show this clearly, showing that in 2014, the school filed for registration, the IRGC donated the land, the province redistricted the whole area, and the IRGC actually moved most of its facilities nearly 2 miles away. That base, which was a publicly known base, was not hit during these attacks that morning. Instead, it was an area that was a school, a car wash, a clinic, what we would call in America a strip mall. And the only remaining IRGC building in that vicinity was an administrative office of the naval forces of the IRGC. And they had totally vacated that property after the June 2025 war. So what happened that day was there was literally no presence of the IRGC whatsoever there. And in fact, satellite photos from just weeks that the public can see from just weeks before this strike, you could see the murals on the wall. You could see the soccer field. Some of the satellite photos show shadows of tiny people playing outside. I spoke to Wes Bryant, who used to be one of the people in charge of civilian harm mitigation at the Pentagon up until 2025. His division was the one that Hegseth shut down. And he said that you, under the rules and the doctrine, they should have checked the most readily available satellite imagery before launching any strike of that nature. The other thing is Tomahawk cruise missiles have cameras on them. They can loiter. They can shift direction. So there are many, many questions that need to be asked about this. This is one of the single gravest war crimes that I'm aware of since Vietnam. It's akin to the Amariah shelter bombing in Baghdad, Iraq in the 1991 Gulf War, when the U.S. dropped a bomb, a bunker buster bomb, ripped open a hole in a bunker where hundreds of civilians were, and then dropped another 2,000-pound bomb directly, incinerating more than 400 people. It rises to the level of gravity of that crime, and it's really just shocking that there isn't more outcry from the American public and the U.S. Congress. This is one of the most severe war crimes. And it's not like, you know, the tone under Obama where he says, oh, oops, we tortured some folks, or they said, you know, we regret this. Trump's people are defiant about this. And the Democrats, you know, they're not in control of the Congress right now, but this should be front and center of foreign policy questions toward Donald Trump if the Democrats regain control of the House of Representatives. They should go after them for this. These are war crimes.
0: Has any investigation been done by the U.S. government made public?
11: No, the United States Central Command is supposedly doing an investigation, but Bradley Cooper, the head of CENTCOM, lied in front of Congress and said this was an active IRGC missile base. There's no evidence to suggest that there ever were missiles launched from this site, and this was congressional testimony. It seems like at the best case scenario is that they kind of say this was human error, artificial intelligence, and outdated maps because the threat was so serious and we moved forward and oops, this was a mistake. That would be the best case scenario. The worst case scenario in some ways is that Trump's people and the Pentagon just simply say, oh no, this is Iranian propaganda. We still think that maybe the IRGC bombed it themselves. That's why it's so important to have actual investigations. The UN sent a commission there, and they've determined that it's a war crime because just on the basis of the idea that if they used AI, if they use systems where they shut down the civilian harm mitigation and they didn't check to see what was there before they launched the missile, that satisfies the legal barriers to indicate that a war crime, not just a crime against humanity, was committed.
0: Jeremy, we just have 20 seconds, but the devastating pictures of, I mean, the victims are not only those who've died, but the children that survived that are saying to their parents, I wish I had been one of the martyred to be with my friends. These last 20 seconds, the effect today.
11: You know, one of the drawings from the psychologist, a child just drew a severed hand. And she said, you know, that the kids feel like they did something wrong. That they don't understand why their friends died and they weren't able to save them.
0: Jeremy, we have to leave it there. It is an incredibly devastating report. Jeremy is co-founder of Dropsite News. We'll link to your new investigation and film, Massacre at Manav, the school that became a grave. A happy birthday to Laura Bastios. Early happy birthday to Becca Staley. Special thanks to our crew here in Publix, the House of Journalism in Berlin, Frederick Gaillard, Frank Biedman, and Yasmin Arnold and Dennis Moynihan. I'm Amy Goodman. Thank you so much for joining us.
6: And we're about to wrap up the show here at the WORT station. I'm here in person. 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We want to make sure we thank our donors for the hour. We had Joshua, and we also had Tim coming in late. Tim's favorite shows are Frog Moon, Entertainment, and Something Wonderful. So he's got great taste. 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Well, when we're thinking about fundraising, I've been thinking about fundraising a lot this week because I've been down here at the station. I'm always reminded of a sort of classic concept, that of bread and roses. I was looking this up. It actually comes from the suffrage movement. So it's an old suffrage kind of campaign slogan. It's this idea that you kind of both need to give and contribute to society. Society needs to provide both the basics and also some good things, some things that give joy. I think the original kind of line is that hearts can starve as well as bodies. So it's something to think about when you're thinking about why should I give to WORT. It's because not only does WORT have great art, great music here, but it also provides a space where the community can find sustenance, can find information that continues them on, that helps them sort of get through the day, overcome whatever it is that's on their mind, and then find other people of a similar mindset. So if you want to be part of that community, I'm about to hand it over to Labor Radio here, and they are a great place to start. But if you want to give your pledge, you can give it at 608-256-2001, or you can always go online, wortfm.org, at the donate button. I think it's orange up in the right there. That is always a good option in case you are not sure how to do a phone pledge, which, of course, that's why we have online. But all right, let's hand it over to Labor Radio here for a half hour of labor news.

0: 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I'm Gil Halstead, a former member of WEAC and UFAS. 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
1: 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I'm Sandy Park, a retiree from both AFSCME and American Federation of Teachers. 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
2: Greetings. 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Mr. Gil Halstead has made a generous donation, and I myself have also donated. 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
3: They're everywhere.
2: Yeah.
4: Whoa.
2: And this is
4: Way to go.
2: I'm Keith Steffen. I'm a retired member of the National Association of Letter Carriers.
5: I'm Victoria Gutierrez, and I am a current member of SEIU Wisconsin.
4: Yay! 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
0: Hundreds more nurses in the SSM health system have voted to join SEIU Wisconsin. Greg Jaboski reports.
7: You guys say, when we fight, we win!
8: It was another big victory for SEIU Wisconsin, as last Friday, September 25th, an NLRB-administered vote count determined that 380 nurses at 10 SSM Dean Health Clinics across Dean County have joined the union following a landslide 71% victory. The vote was held from September 22nd through September 25th. The Dean Clinics union victory follows closely after the almost 900 SSM St. Mary's Hospital nurses voted to join SEIU Wisconsin in June. Janelle Pichula, an operating room nurse and an organizer in the clinic unionization campaign, had been confident of the victory.
9: We knew we were going to win. There was no doubt about it.
8: Although the 380 new union members are a smaller total than the

0: was at the vote count and said that this vote was a victory for healthcare throughout the region.
1: I think this is a win for our whole community. Nurses' working conditions are your care conditions. And when clinic nurses join St. Mary's nurses, join UW Health nurses and Meritor nurses under the SEIU Wisconsin umbrella, you know we're going to make our healthcare system the best it possibly can be, no matter what the conditions, because we'll all be fighting together under the same banner. So this is a generational victory, not just for healthcare professionals, but for the patients, the families, our whole community.
0: With now over 1,200 SSM Health Dean nurses represented, these victories represent huge wins for organized labor in Wisconsin. South Central Federation of Labor President Kevin Goodlock had this to say right after the vote count.
2: Well, this is incredible. And of course, every organizing win is important to the labor movement. But, you know, in particular, these incredible big wins at St. Mary's and the Dean Clinics has been very motivational, inspirational to workers across the region. And frankly, these are such huge wins with the amount of workers that this is inspirational for across our country.
0: The night continued with a victory party at the outdoor beer garden at Olbridge Park. Labor Radio spoke there to Lynette Woolsey-Schmidt, a registered nurse at SSM St. Mary's, who said the election victory at the clinic spread excitement throughout the hospital.
3: There is an awful lot of excitement and energy. I was following along on our big group chat that we have and just seeing all the nurses, both clinic and hospital, be excited and energized. We're going to get to work together and really try and improve things for our patients, both in the clinics and at the hospital.
0: Despite the union victory at the hospital in June, SSM Health Management has yet to negotiate with the union for a first contract. Woolsey-Schmidt hopes that the election landslide at the clinics will get SSM Management to the table.
3: We are really hoping to have SSM Management sit down at the table with us and bargain in good faith. At the hospital, they have been refusing to do so by claiming that they need to wait for the appeals process. They are trying to appeal our election certification. We are really hoping that maybe this push with the clinic nurses will give them kind of more of a message that we are serious in our desire to want to negotiate a better contract for all the nurses, because we really want to see our patients get the best possible care at all times.
0: As well as the new clinic members, SEIU Wisconsin now represents all three hospitals in Madison, St. Mary's, Unity Point Meritor, and UW Health, although UW Health nurses and staff are associate members since having their collective bargaining rights stripped away in 2011 under Wisconsin's notorious Act 10. Pat Race, president of SEIU Wisconsin, hopes to change this. Race also feels that organized nurses are the best path to fixing the U.S.'s broken healthcare system.
4: Hospitals are being run for profit and not for patient outcomes. There's a major issue. We are going to have to change the healthcare system. You cannot have private equity running clinics, running insurance companies where it's not about the patient, it's about the money in the investor's pocket. It's not about healthcare, it's about money. We have to change that system to make it right.
0: That was Pat Race of SEIU Wisconsin. After the vote count, SSM Health issued a statement reading in part, quote, "While we would have preferred an outcome that allowed us to continue working directly with our nurses, we respect their decision and are committed to working constructively through the process ahead." For Labor Radio, I'm Greg Jaboski.

0: I hear
1: wow.
0: ringing the bell.
1: I want to thank Keith Steffen for his favorite. Oh, yeah. Did we already thank him?
0: We're way ahead of you.
1: I'm sorry. I don't mind
2: being thanked again.
1: Okay. Dave, we're thanking you, Dave.
0: Thank you, Dave, for your generous pledge.
1: Yes. And his favorite shows are Labor Radio, the news shows, and the diversity of music. And our pledge taker's name is Diane. And yes, Diane and Tina are on the phones. They want to hear from you.
0: They are waiting for your call.
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1: And we have,
2: it's okay. Mm.
1: Who is? I got a press release given to us, and I want to tell you all about it because it's from the Department of Workforce Development and the. Barb Smith. Barb Smith, a generous supporter of ours, but also a contributor of news things, and the DWD and the Department of Justice announced the recovery of $17,000 in penalties on behalf of 23 minor workers for child labor violations in a stemming from a 2024 audit. So,
3: and this is in Wisconsin.
1: This is Wisconsin. And an additional $59,754 in civil penalties and forfeitures.
4: The
1: and
4: mining industry is famous for treating its workers terribly.
1: And this was following a complaint from an employee. So I want to hear from all those former fast food workers out there. I know you're out there. I know you're listening. And we're telling your stories. So please call us and make a pledge.
4: At what number?
1: 256-2001, extension 1.
0: Area code 608.
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5: Unions score a deal to protect federal workers during shutdowns. Laura Schmidt-Dolan has the story.
6: The American Federation of Government Employees, AFGE, and other unions who challenged the Trump administration's illegal mass firing of federal workers during the 2025 government shutdown have reached a settlement agreement in the case that formally ends the termination effort. The lawsuit was filed by AFGE and the American Federation of State, County, and Municipal Employees, AFSCME, on September 30, 2025, and later expanded to include employees represented by the National Federation of Federal Employees, NFFE, the National Association of Government Employees, NAGE, the Service Employees International Union, SEIU, Treasury Employees Union, NTEU, the American Federation of Teachers, AFT, and the International Federation of Professional and Technical Engineers, IFPTE. The settlement announced on Friday, September 25th, settles litigation stemming from the Trump administration's actions during the 43-day government shutdown in 2025, which was the longest in U.S. history. The administration had directed agencies to implement reductions in force, RIFs, targeting workers whose programs it deemed inconsistent with President Donald Trump's agenda. Roughly 4,200 employees at seven federal agencies, including the Environmental Protection Agency and the Departments of Commerce, Education, Health and Human Services, Homeland Security, Housing and Urban Development, and Treasury received RIF notices. During the shutdown, Judge Susan Ilston of the U.S. District Court for the Northern District of California issued a preliminary injunction preventing the administration from using or enforcing RIF notices at federal agencies where the unions represent employees. The court also issued subsequent injunctive relief stopping the federal government from firing employees in violation of the federal legislation that ended the shutdown and requiring reinstatement of any employees who had been separated. Under the settlement, the Office of Management and Budget, OMB, and Office of Personnel Management must notify agencies within 30 days that previous guidance authorizing shutdown-related RIFs has been rescinded. Agencies must remove blanket authorization for such layoffs from their shutdown contingency plans. If an agency later seeks to modify its plan to permit RIFs during a shutdown, it must provide the unions with 30 days' notice and publicly post the revised plan. In a press statement, AFGE National President Everett Kelly said, quote, "Today, working people won. The administration tried to turn a shutdown into an excuse to fire the public servants who kept this country running without a paycheck on payday, and we refused to let it stand. We fought back, we held the line, and they backed down," end quote. He went on to say, quote, The people they tried to fire are hardworking Americans who care for our veterans, keep our airports safe, and make sure Social Security checks go out on time. They deserve to be treated with dignity and respect for their service, not used as pawns in a political fight that they had no part in creating. AFGE and our allies will always stand up for that principle, in the courtroom, in Congress, and anywhere else we have to, end quote. While welcoming the win, AFSCME President Patrick Moran warned that, quote, this billionaire run administration continues to put politics between these essential workers and their public service at great expense to our communities, end quote. He added, quote, we're glad this settlement places limits on their ability to use federal workers as bargaining chips to push their extreme agenda during the next government shutdown, but the fight is far from over, end quote. Sources for this story include the American Federation of Federal Employees and Portside, material of interest to people on the left. Reporting for Labor Radio, this is Laura Schmidt-Doltman.
7: Phillips 66 Teamsters Local 877 at Bayway Refinery in New Jersey voted to authorize a strike this week.
8: 385 process and mechanical workers, members of Teamsters Local 877, voted to authorize a strike early this week. The Phillips 66 Bayway Refinery in Linden, New Jersey, processes 275 million barrels of crude oil and 145 million barrels of gasoline products each day. It is the largest oil refinery on the East Coast of the United States. Workers want higher wages, stronger benefits, and contractual language that protects previously negotiated agreements. They also point to recently enacted unfair work rules that would compromise safety and proposals that would make it harder to move beyond probationary status. The most recent collective bargaining agreement expired on October 1st. Negotiations are ongoing. For Labor Radio, this is Janine Ramsey.

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1: I'm not sure that we have anyone new to thank, but we have lots of pledge premiums that are available when you call in. And I'm not going to try to read them all to you, but...
0: People only have 11 minutes.
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0: Hey, can someone ring a bell? 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
2: And you don't have to be a former fast food worker to pledge. If you've actually eaten at a fast food joint, we would like to hear from you. A film about the Minneapolis resistance to that city's invasion by ICE will be shown at the Madison Labor Temple on Sunday. Greg Jaboski spoke to the labor activist who made the film, When Ice Melts.
4: This Sunday, a new film, When Ice Melts, on the community resistance in Minneapolis to the Federal Immigration and Customs Enforcement, or ICE, Operation Metro Surge, will be shown at the Madison Labor Temple with a potluck starting at 3 and the film starting at 4 with a discussion to follow. Kip Hedges, a former airline baggage handler and decades-long member of the Machinist Union and also a retired Teamster, was also involved in the Minneapolis organizing against ICE and is the director of When Ice Melts. Labor Radio spoke on Wednesday, September 31st, to Hedges, who described the making of the film.
5: It was absolutely a labor of love. Saying that we were on a shoestring budget would be an overstatement. We did a series of interviews with people who had been part of the frontline resistance, with people like Kieran Knutson, who's in the film, Nakima Levy Armstrong, Monique Cuellar's both involved in Black Lives Matter. We tried to give voice to people who had been helping to lead in one way or another the resistance. And we got a lot of the on the street footage of demonstrations and of ICE riots from friends who had been at various events and confrontations. And I think it came together actually a lot better than when we first started out than I thought it would. I think it's pretty powerful.
4: Much of the footage reflects direct participation, says Hedges.
5: A lot of the filming of the events in January and February and December came off of people's cell phones, people that we knew that were at various events, confrontations, etc. And it really wasn't until after the drawdown of ICE forces in the Twin Cities had begun that we thought to ourselves, we need to make sure that the narrative that this was a victory of working class people, of the unions, of those who would not stand to see their immigrant neighbors who are all working class victimized.
4: Since the resistance in Minneapolis last winter, the federal government has indicted 15 people, most of them union members, who are among those organizing the pushback. Hedges explains what he sees as the significance of the film coming out at this time.
5: I think it's the perfect jumping off point. The film is the perfect jumping off point for talking about the Minnesota 15 and some of the other defense cases going on around the country right now, people that have been victimized by the federal government. The Minnesota 15 were all right in the middle of the resistance.
4: The film recently sold out a 200-seat theater in Minnesota, says Hedges. But he says he hopes the film can be seen around the country by workers.
5: We are particularly trying to get it in front of working-class audiences. We've shown it to a group of members of the Communication Workers of America. I think we're going to be showing it in Colorado to a group of packing house workers who are in the United Food and Commercial Workers and had been on strike a few months ago. So we really want to carry this into audiences that don't normally come to documentaries or see this kind of thing, because we think it will help them to politically orient to what's going on in our country right now.
4: The resistance to ICE in Minnesota is important to the broader labor movement, says Hedges.
5: The labor movement generally can learn so much from what happened here, especially in terms of the pivotal role that the labor movement played in the January 23rd mass strike. SEIU Local 26 put this on their shoulders. Obviously, there are a lot of other people involved, but to start out with, put this on their shoulders and drove it deep into the labor movement. And then a number of other unions picked it up and ran with it as well. The Minnesota State AFL-CIO ended up endorsing the day of no work, no school, and no shopping.
4: That was Kip Hedges, a union activist and maker of the film When Ice Melts, which will be shown this Sunday, October 4th, at the Madison Labor Temple, 1602 South Park Street, room 201, with a potluck starting at 3. Hedges will be among the speakers at the screening. And tomorrow, Saturday, October 3rd, there will be a speakout starting at noon in defense of the Minnesota 15 at the State Street corner of the Capitol Building. For Labor Radio, I'm Greg Jaboski.

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0: You can do that. I hear we have an announcement or two that needs to be made before the end of the show. So I'm gonna play one right now.
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0: And we still have a few seconds for you to go to the phone, 608-256-2001. Become a pledger. We're hijacking this show from Sandy and Gil here. So thank you, Sandy and Gil, for anchoring the program. I'm Joanne Powers. Thanks to the Labor Radio Collective, including reporters Greg Jaboski, Janine Ramsey, Carol Weidel, Laura Schmidt, Dolan, Assistant Robin G., and Damage Control Specialist Joanne Powers. That's me.
2: That's her.
0: That's right. Special thanks to Keith Steffen, our reader coordinator, and to all of our readers and the members of IBEW Local 2304, the WRT Staff Collective. 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
0: We'd also like to thank Diane and Tina for answering the phones during this year's pledge drive. And we'd like to thank Sandy and Gil, who anchored the show. Thanks, Sandy and Gil.
2: Yay.
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8: Now through October 17th, Madison Theater Guild proudly presents Sarah Ruhl's Eurydice, a beautifully fantastical and moving reimagining of the ancient Greek myth of Orpheus and Eurydice. 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Rather than presenting this myth as simply Orpheus attempting to rescue Eurydice from Hades, Sarah Ruhl tells this tale through the eyes of her heroine, giving Eurydice her own voice and desires, placing a powerful emphasis on her relationship with her father and on the difficult choices that come with love and loss. Madison Theatre Guild's production of Sarah Rule's Eurydice performs at the Bartell Theatre now through October 17th. 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

0: right. We started off this week's edition of Blues Cruise with a version excursion centering around the Jimmy Reed tune, Shame, Shame, Shame. We started off with Daryl Nullish from his album Going Back to Dallas, Shame, Shame, Shame. And of all the ones we heard, that one was the closest to Jimmy Reed's. Then we heard Johnny Winter from his album Let Me In. And then Brian Ferry of Roxy Music fame from an album called Retrospective, Selected Recordings, 1973 to 2023. I heard that on the radio the other day, and I had never heard Brian Ferry doing that song. That's what kicked off the idea for this whole version excursion. And we wrapped it up with Jimmy Reed himself from the album, or I guess it's a box set, The VJ Years. I'm Dave Watts. This is Blues Cruise on WORT 89.9 FM, Madison. Thanks so much for listening this evening. It's a fundraising edition of Blues Cruise. We're trying to keep the station on the air, and we hope you'll help.
1: That's right. Don't wait. This is it. You know, we're coming down to the end here, and now is the time. 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
0: Perfect. And you know, I'd just like to say something I'd really trying to do to this particular evening is get people that have never donated to the station before to donate. I was doing some paperwork downstairs a bit before the show. And it was paperwork for our morning show, the 8 o'clock buzz. And the 8 o'clock buzz is only 1 hour long, but they had five people that had never contributed to the station before contribute this morning. So I'd like to try and get something going here and maybe match that. 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So just go over there. You can get a visual on everything and just donate some money to the station to keep us going. We have a laundry list of things we need to spend money on because the our physical plant is pretty old, and we'll get into that later. But for now, let's go to our historical and educational segment, hosted, as it always is, by my pal, the professor, Bill Clark.
2: Thank you, Dave. Tonight will be the 13th and final segment dedicated to the California blues scene. We started with T-Bone Walker, and tonight we finish up with harmonica virtuoso William Clark, no relation. William Clark was born March 29th, 1951, in Inglewood, California. He first picked up the harp in 1967 and was playing in clubs not long after. When William met George Harmonica Smith, it began a long association which included performing together from 1977 until George's passing in 1983. As he did for Rod Piazza, George helped Wilman master the chromatic harp, much harper than the Diatonic Harp. William recorded a number of albums for small local labels. Then in the late 80s, he sent a demo tape to Alligator. They released his first album in 1990, and it sounds just like this.

0: Okay, this is what we just heard. The first song was Lollipop Mama from Williams' first Alligator CD, Blowin' Like Hell, released in 1990. It was recorded in Culver City, California with Fred Kaplan piano, Willie Brimley acoustic bass, Alex Schultz lead guitar, and Eddie Clark drums. The second song was the instrumental Cash Money from the same CD with the same band. The third song was Broken Hungry from the 1994 Alligator CD, Groove Time. It was also recorded in Culver City, California, with Barry Levinson guitar, Fred Kaplan piano, Tyler Peterson acoustic bass, John Moore drums, Johnny Vianos, or Johnny Viao tenor, Troy Jennings baritone, and John Marotti trumpet. William maintained a touring schedule of around 250 gigs a year. His work schedule and his lifestyle caused a health crisis in 1996 when he collapsed during a sound check and was hospitalized for congestive heart failure. Though he lost weight and improved his diet, he collapsed in his hotel room in Fresno, California on November 1st that same year. He died on November 2nd in a Fresno hospital when surgery failed to control a bleeding ulcer. William was just 45 years old. In the opinion of many of his peers, William was one of the best harp players of his time.
1: Thank you for that, Bill.
2: Yeah.
1: I am in touch with

0: Watts, Rockin' John, and he is listening right now to the Blues Cruise. Thank you very much, Casey.
1: Most excellent.
2: Yes. And you can get your name read on the air by Bill Clark if you call 608-256-2001, extension 1. 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
1: And I want to thank somebody. We have an anonymous pledge.
2: Are you? You're going to read them. Okay.
1: I'm going to read that one.
2: Oh.
1: We have an anonymous pledge. He likes all the blues, all the jazz, and Saturday night styles. And he says the president of the board of directors at WRT is a lunatic.
2: That's
1: well,
2: right.
1: That's a matter of opinion.
2: I agree with him wholeheartedly.
1: All right.
2: Anybody who would take that job is nuts. And we have another person to thank, Todd, or Double T, as we call him affectionately around here. He made a donation to the station. Oh, look at that. I'm a poet.
1: and you don't know it.
2: And he's claiming the lightweight bag. And that's available out there. You know, the lightweight bag, this is what boxers use when they just want to get a quick workout in.
1: The light bag,
2: to the heavyweight bag, yeah. This is something we just started offering. It's in black or royal blue. It has pockets galore and can be worn crossbody for added ease. Donors say it's perfect for dog walks, traveling, or any time you leave your house and want to move light. The WORT logo is on the front of the bag. You can get it at the $60 level or a $5 a month pledge for monthly donors. Well, wait a minute. If you give $5 a month and you give it once a year, give it 12 months a year, it's $60.
1: That's $60.
2: So, yep. But hey, the advantage, of course, is that you're an evergreen donor. And we love evergreen donors. And we'll talk about that a little more later. I do want to make this is something I haven't said, that the theme for our pledge drive is WORT is different because you are different. We are here because you support us and you support our programming. And that is true. That's why we are here. We wouldn't be here without you. And it wouldn't be WORT without our listener sponsors and all of our wonderful volunteers who put in a great deal of time and commitment to the station. And we have fun.
1: We do have fun.
2: It is fun.
1: It's always a good time here.
2: That's right. And so we could be thanking you, and we'd love to thank you if you would call us at 608-256-2001. 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And you could also click the donate button on the WORT app.
1: And you know, I was here yesterday with George. We did the show Hajira, and I was helping him fundraise. And I wanted to thank the last person that pledged on the show. We got a card, and it was right at the end of the show. And by the time we got it all together, the next show had started. But I want to thank Catherine from Hollandale, I believe it was.
2: That's right. Yes.
1: For her pledge.
2: Yeah, we were, because they were talking about dairy farmers, and we thought on public affair.
1: Yeah.
2: And we thought there's a lot of dairy farmers up around Hollandale.
1: That's right.
2: Fit in, and we do want to thank her for that. And like I say, we can be thanking you. We thank you during the pledge drive. And what do we have? No, I don't think there's anything else yet. I'm looking. No, I don't have anything. So. Oh, yeah, we can do that. I just have to look that up now. I'll look that up. We'll get back to that.
1: We'll get back to that.
2: Wait, we got something here. I got it here. We want to thank Phil from Wonder Lake, Illinois. He added $5 to his monthly donation, and he says that I figured this is a rare opportunity to pledge my monthly support and become an evergreen donor. Dave and George, I really enjoy both your shows very much, and Hajira is the show that first brought me to WORT. The station is the epitome of what a listener-funded and supported station should be. Thank you for everyone, including those behind the scenes that make the station one of a kind. Keep up the solid work and continue bringing us something special you won't find elsewhere. No thank you gift is necessary. And wonderful hosts are the true gift. Well,

0: Thank you so much,
1: yeah,
0: Phil.
1: Yeah, Phil, if you're listening, thank you for your kind words.
0: Yeah, and if not, Philip, I'll get, well, I won't know that you're listening or not, but I will also talk about this when I host Hajera next week on Thursday at from 9 to noon. And if you haven't gotten enough of me, you can catch more of me then. But first, we have this, the important stuff with Dave Watts. What do we got? Well, music. No, I mean...
1: We're going to get to something from Clarence Carter in just a bit, but right now we got to take care of some business from one of our one of the many organizations that we support by airing their announcements. So we'll be getting back with Clarence Carter, getting back to music momentarily.
2: The Road Home Dane County will host its Homes for Families fundraising breakfast on Thursday, October 8th from 8 a.m. to 9 a.m. at the Lion Energy Center. The breakfast is the Road Home's only fundraising event of the year. 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The event will shine a light on the strength and determination of families who are building brighter futures despite the challenges of homelessness. Guests will hear how our community is coming together to create lasting, equitable housing solutions for families in Dane County. If you are interested in becoming a table host or an event sponsor, you can contact Elliot Valentine at elliotv@thrhome.org for more information. That's the Homes for Families fundraising breakfast on Thursday, October 8th at the Alliant Energy Center. The breakfast is free to attend and open to the community.

0: I don't know which way to go for you. But
1: all right. Junior Wells with the Aces, live in Boston, 1966. We heard him doing maybe his most the song most closely associated with him, Messing with the Kid.
2: Yeah.
1: And before that, a band from Boston, the Jay Giles Band, from their debut album, simply entitled The Jay Giles Band on Atlantic Records in 1969. We heard, I think that's a song by the Contours, First I Look at the Purse. Lee Dorsey before that, Get Out of My Life, Woman. I think that's an Alan Toussaint composition, if I'm not mistaken. That's from Wheelin' and Dealin', the definitive collection. And Clarence Carter before that did Light My Fire with Dwayne Allman on guitar. That's from the box set Sky Dog, the Dwayne Allman retrospective. It's 6:56. This is WORT 89.9 FM Madison. 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
2: We do.
3: Indeed.
1: Oh, excellent.
2: Take it away, Bill.
3: We want to thank Dr. Kularama from all the way out in Ventura, California, for her generous pledge.
1: You know, I thought of you when the Madison Film Festival was coming around. I thought you might be in town for that, but I never did run into you.
2: Well.
1: And thank you so much for your ongoing support.
2: That's right.
3: And she listens to Friday afternoon and evening, I guess that includes us, Saturday evening with Rockin' John, etc. Thank you, Doctor.
1: I think she may have pledged during Rockin' John's show last Saturday, if I recall correctly.
2: Could be.
3: She did it again.
2: And I need to thank someone who wanted to make their donation. Their donation is in honor of, it's for Claire. They made their contribution, and then they have they picking up on the lightweight bag. They went with blue. Double T went with black. So there we are, black and blue, lightweight bags. And folks, did you know, just from our fun facts about WORT file, that we are on the air 9,072 hours a year. And the cost for 1 hour of programming on WORT is $110.23. So that's how much it costs to put on a show. 90% or more of the shows hosted by local people. And, you know, an exception is like, you know, Amy Goodman is not local. But then again,
1: right,
2: you know, she brings the unique national perspective. A perspective unique in the nation. So we offer about 7.5 hours of syndicated shows a week. 5 hours of that is Democracy Now. That's about 4.5% of our programming. So we need you to support us and to come through for us here during the pledge drive to help pay for all those other hours of programming that we put on the air every year, because we are now pretty much on our own. We have some help, of course, from some of our businesses in town who step up with
1: our esteemed underwriting partners.
2: That's right, but it is a small percentage of our income, and so it is all about you and the money that you donate to support us. And we have someone else to thank. Just came in, Matthias.
1: Matthias.
2: Okay. See, I have a friend who's Matthias. So there you have it, you know. Matthias's favorite shows are the Blues Cruise, All Around Jazz, and Mellon Floyd. So there you see an example. He loves blues, he loves jazz, and he loves some comedy.
1: We worked together many years on campus.
2: Okay. And we have that wide variety. We appeal to a large number of people, broad spectrum of people, because of the broad spectrum of music that we play. And that is one of our strong points. And we'd love to have you add to that by giving us a call at 608-256-2001, extension 1, or go to WORTFM.org or click on the donate button on the WORT app and make it all happen. We have a number of thank you gifts available, but we're happy to have pledges in any amount. If $5 is what fits into your budget, we'd love to have you make that pledge. That means a lot to us, hearing from you and having you donate some money to keep us on the air, and that would be just a wonderful thing. So 608-256-2001, extension 1, WORTFM.org. Dave.
1: All right. I want to do a club calendar.
2: Ah.
1: And I'll admit, sometimes in the past I've been remiss during fundraisers with the club calendar, but this time I try to make a point of getting it all together ahead of time so I don't mess up. But anyway, tonight, and starting right now, at the Chain of Lakes Blues Festival in Waupaca at the Indian Crossing Casino, they're having a two-night blues festival. It starts right now with the Alex Wilson Band, and then Reverend Raven will be there at 9 to 10:30. Then tomorrow,